0: thing is about selling a dream. I mean, Chris played in the NFL for 11 years at the highest of levels, was awesome, won a Super Bowl, wore the C on his jersey as a captain. I was a failed high school football quarterback, okay? The concept of calling a play in college football sounds like one of the coolest things ever. It's like, you know, it's a, and people are coming up with wild cockamamie plays, but it's selling the dream that you guys have done legally, morally, and ethically. It's great.
1: Well, and you know what's interesting? We've all done it. We've all stood in our living rooms, pointed at a television set and said, what are we doing? Why are we doing this? Run this play. I can see the defense right here, right now. And this is, you know, we've all done it. And then you combine that with the fact that so many of our fans, they're playing Madden. They're playing NCAA, you know, college football. You know, hopefully they're getting on there. They're playing with the Akron Zips and they're preparing the plays so that if they win, they know what they're going to call. But, you know, they're actually getting some reps. And so, you know what? I think this might not be as far-fetched as some people think it may be.
0: Well, this was awesome. Congratulations to you and your school selling out the stadiums, the suites, and all that kind of stuff. Just unbelievable. Dr. Andrew T. Goodrich, AD at Akron. And hopefully you make it to the Boca Bowl because then we get a play. So thank you so much for the time. We appreciate it.
1: You got it. Thank you, guys.
0: What an awesome story. CeCe, your eyes lit up when on that last answer when he says, college football, let's be honest, hasn't been that fun recently in terms of the news around it. And your eyes lit up with that. Why?
2: Because so much of the focus has been about the business of college football, who's getting paid what, who's being bought out, players jumping around in the transfer portal, going to the highest bidders, and then these fights that they're having with the NCAA, the fights that they're having with these huge conglomerates that are conferences, and then, of course, the advocacy of more guidelines and guardrails to Congress. I just think that so much attention has been paid to stuff that's off the field, and we don't focus enough on what's happening on the field and the overall pageantry that makes a lot of people fall in love with college football.
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0: multiple first round picks plus Brandon Ingram. They intend to extend his contract.
1: Yeah, the plan is for him to go to Toronto and be extended, but it might not be up to Kawhi. We'll see.
0: Giannis is off the board. Kawhi, we just generally don't know. 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
9: I'm meteorologist Brandon Bormans. Partly cloudy skies tonight, good sleeping temps, overnight lows in the lower 50s. On Monday, partly sunny, just an isolated shower perhaps later in the afternoon, a high near 78. On Tuesday, once again, slight chance of a shower, high temps near 80 degrees. Small town hospitality with big city amenities. Worthington, Minnesota. It's worth a look. Right now, it's 69 degrees.
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0: All right, Nikola Jokic. Now, Bobby, this is a complicated one. Explain what Jokic is doing.
1: Yeah. So he's basically, this is the second summer in a row he's done it. he was eligible last year for 3 years. He decided not to do it, and he said he wanted to wait until the summer of 26 because he can get a fourth year, basically an extra $70-80 million. We get to this summer now, and he's saying, well, I'm going to wait until the summer of 27 because now I can do a five-year deal worth $360 million. So it's an extra $80 million. It's a big number. I trust when he talks and he says this is where he wants to be. But, man, this could be a rocky year in Denver just based on where they are right now. They didn't really do much in the offseason ad. Peyton Watson's kind of, still – out there and everything, but I would not, if I was in that ownership group, I would not want that over my head.
0: Well, the concept here, real quick. So he's going to be

0: 31 this year. Okay. So the idea is that if he doesn't sign now and he signs when he's 32, that he can sign all the way out till he's 37, right? Or 36, 37. And so the idea is, why not guarantee yourself whatever, 70, whatever million in age 36? Why not do that? And if you're a Nuggets fan, you're saying, sounds good. I'm going to go to sleep and sleep well. But if that's the case, he's got a player option for next year. So why not just pick up the player option and sign at age 33 till you're 39? Or 38 or whatever it is. I mean, like if we're to believe, first off, do we honestly believe that the Nuggets wouldn't sign Jokic to a contract that he wanted? Number one. Number two, if that's truly what he's doing, if he's waiting to make sure that he gets paid the maximum amount of money when he's in his late 30s, if that is the case, and he did that last summer and he's doing it again this summer, ergo, would he do it again next year when he's got a player option? I'm not expecting you guys to have the answer. I'm just putting it out there.
1: I'm impressed by the use of ergo in a sentence. look, it's not a coincidence that the Nuggets are diving deeper than they ever have into the luxury tax right now, that they basically just paid, what was it, Bobby, like $38 million this year?
2: $38 million to keep Spencer Jones.
1: You know, $6 million
0: well,
1: salary.
0: For now.
1: All that
2: for now. For now.
1: $6 million salary and all that tax, they are at least bluffing that they're not going to be looking to dump Cam Johnson or Christian Brown, which the widespread belief was that they would in order to be positioned to keep Peyton Watson. And look, Nikola Jokic, a no-brainer Hall of Famer if he never played another second of basketball, a champion, you know, multi-time MVP. He's obviously earned the right to sign the largest contract in NBA history and not have anybody question it one bit. But he is doing the exact opposite of what Jalen Brunson did and the opposite of what Victor Wembanyama did, not in the years, but at least in the money, where those guys, Brunson signed his earlier, taking significantly less money because his max extension of the time wasn't nearly as much because his salary wasn't nearly as much, in order to give them the flexibility to build out the roster. Wimby just took the, you know, he reinvented the Fun Max, Wendy.
0: I know, right after I buried it.
1: Yeah, he made the Fun Max come back because he wants to make sure they've got the flexibility to build out that roster. And Joker's got a championship ring. He's not prioritizing flexibility and being able to build out the roster. And I'm not saying that to criticize. I'm just stating the plain fact.
0: There's probably been no lower stress superstar in the modern era than Nikola Jokic. And you have people in Denver saying to me, I know this guy as well as anybody. He ain't going anywhere. And I'm not saying he is. I'm just saying, I don't know how you can sleep well.
1: I would say the two lower stress superstars, and we can debate modern era, but Tim Duncan and Dirk Nowitzki, you know, both.
0: No, they're modern era, 2000s.
1: Okay, so they're lower stress, both no drama, one franchise, legends. Duncan was the foundation of a dynasty. Dirk was part of a team, a franchise that won 50 games in 11 straight years and won a championship. And when they're at this point in their career where Joker is, they were taking drastic hometown discounts. So that's a lot lower stress than a guy who's taking every penny he can get. And there's a whole lot of pennies.
0: Fair point. All right. Speaking of the Fun Max, Karl Towns is a possible free agent next year as well. He has a player option, extension eligible this summer. Haven't heard a peep about that. There was just a very long Q&A in the New York Times/Athletic with Karl Towns, covered many, many topics. The word contract was, I don't know, several thousand words. I searched it. The word contract did not appear.
1: Oh.
0: So, you know, it's imperative for the Knicks to keep him, but the Knicks have apron issues, Bobby, and, you know, I don't know where this is going to land. I would bet that Towns eventually signs, but he has not yet.
2: I agree. I mean, I think so he's got another year with a player option around 60. It's the year after. That's the one to circle, because you've got Brunson. He ain't taking a discount.
0: Hell no.
1: I mean, he already did, and it's time to cash in.
2: So, you know. So you got that. You've got OG. You've got Bridges. Hart. Josh Hart's extension is eligible too. He's got a team option next year. Yeah, I mean, that's the, you, as you said, Brian's like, you know, the hard thing is to win it. And then the hard, other hard part is to keep it together. And that's it. You know, you basically are going to have guys continually to take, to sacrifice here. But he's one of, you know, AD in Washington, you know, same thing. He's got player options.
0: Yeah. So there's another one. So Anthony Davis. So Anthony Davis has 2 years and 120 million left, 58 this year, 62 and change next year, can opt out of next year. I don't know how likely it is he's opting out of 62. I could see him opting out of 62 and getting a new deal that lowered that number. Question is that going to be in Washington or is that going to be elsewhere? So, I mean, the Wizards right now don't intend to trade. I'll tell you, all the Wizards moves are of a team that is very serious about trying to make the playoffs this year. In fact, Shams caused me to stutter a couple days ago when he reported the Wizards were knocking on DeMar DeRozan's door just to check in there. I don't know how likely that is. Their roster is full, but, you know.
2: I think AD's been knocking on DeMar DeRozan's door trying to.
1: I mean, again, how many guys do you want to have on your roster who need the ball in their hands?
0: Well, I think
1: I'd like the number one overall pick to be able to touch it every once in a while.
0: Well, that's fine. I mean, you can analyze that. I'm just saying it's more, you know, they went out and traded for DeAndre Ayton. They went out and signed Chris Middleton, paid, you know, significantly more than the minimum to get Chris Middleton. And I don't know how much he's going to contribute, but they just want him there as an option. Like,
1: you want him there because he's a great presence around the young players on the roster.
0: I agree. But I mean, I'm just saying, like, Washington, you know, obviously re-signed Trae Young. I don't know if you heard. they are not easing into this AJ DeBonsa era. So okay, a couple other guys on this list. Jimmy Butler, he's eligible in February. We talked about the Warriors potentially wanting flexibility. It's kind of hard to extend a guy coming off an ACL in his mid-30s. But he's out there. A couple of situations in Phoenix. Miles Bridges was traded to Phoenix in the offseason, has not extended. And it's my understanding that he's not going to extend immediately, that may be something they look at over medium term. So we'll see. And then Dylan Brooks, who was the, you know, he's been extension eligible for a while, right, Bobby?
2: He was extension eligible, I believe, a year ago, and then he couldn't. Once the season started, he couldn't, and he's been since the finals ended, he's been eligible.
0: Keep an eye on those two. I mean, they obviously, I think, had interest in keeping Bridges long term when they traded for him, and then, you know, Dylan had such a great year, a great influence on them last year. I'm sure there's interest there. But the rest of the guys, you know, I guess also on this list would be Lu Dort. Mm-hmm. The Thunder, we're not going to extend him. I never say never. I think the Hawks are intending to play that one out a little bit.
1: Well, as Bobby mentioned, the Hawks are in position to have be front of the line in terms of shoppers. And, you know, a lot of you can talk about Golden State, but I would say of the teams that you listed, tell me if you guys feel otherwise, but I think the Hawks are the best positioned teams among the potential cap space teams to put together a potential contender right away.
2: They're in position. Yeah.
0: One more.
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1: I'm John Ryder. Astros leading the Padres 2-1 in the fourth inning in Sunday Night Baseball in San Diego. 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Dalton Varsho, a two-run homer in the second inning for Houston. San Diego still chasing a wild card spot. They're a game and a half in back of both Arizona and Philadelphia for the final NL wild card. Everything else is a final, and the Dodgers' recent woes continue in Arizona.
18: The 1-1 pitch from Robleski swung on and mashed towards the corner on its way. 2-0 Diamondbacks.
1: Call on Arizona Sports 98.7 FM. Ketel Marte, that two-run shot is 20th. Eduardo Rodriguez goes to 11-4 with the win, struck out 9 over 7. And the Diamondbacks double up the Dodgers 4-2. LA has lost 8 of 9, and Shohei Ohtani went 0-4 and struck out twice in that loss. Rays have won 6 straight, 4-1 victory over the Mariners in Seattle. Tampa Bay, a 5.5-game first-place lead on the Yankees. Tigers take down the Giants 3-1 in 10 innings in San Francisco. How Yu Lee go-ahead RBI single in the 10th. Detroit just one in back of Texas for the final wild card in the AL. Brewers, a 4-3 winner over the Twins in 10 innings. Milwaukee, a Major League best 30 games over 500. Their 74th win of the season. WNBA, it's on ESPN TV. Golden State getting their fourth straight win. They're now 22-9. They knock off the LA Sparks in LA, 84-78. Lynx over the Wings, 103-90. Kayla McBride, a career high 43 points at a league record with 10 made threes.
19: Hey, it's your resident Super Bowl champ Chris Canty. Coming up Monday, the Chiefs are next on our two-a-day series. I'll tell you what to expect from Patrick Mahomes as he returns from injury. It's on Sportsmanlike 6 a.m. Eastern, right here on ESPN Radio, ESPN2, and ESPNU.

0: Not making your list was Kyle Kuzma, also extension eligible in Milwaukee. Just point that out.
1: My students last week at, or 2 weeks ago at Sports Business Classroom told me that they believe, I don't want to cast judgments on people, that the Kuzma, what are the memos he's been sending out are AI generated. I don't want to say they are
0: memos.
1: He's been memos about a lot of different things, cap related, of course, right? There's been some things out there, so he's not on my list.
2: Well, I question the eye part of it.
0: a couple of the other guys who can be free agents next summer, I'm not including for right now the rookies who will likely extend or have a chance to extend. We'll just, like, you know, the Amen and Asar Thompsons of the world, Brandon Miller. Let's just wait on that a little bit. But some other names out there who have options to become free agents or contracts are up. Michael Porter Jr., keeping an eye on that one in Brooklyn. Julius Randle has a player option. Fred VanVleet is going to be a free agent. Rudy Gobert has a player option. RJ Barrett will be a free agent.
1: You forgot the former Brooklyn teammates, Kyrie and Durant.
0: Those are big names. I forgot. I missed that line. Yes. That would be fascinating. Kyrie Irving is just sort of like, he's like this big giant unknown, like, you know, how that's all going to play out in Dallas. He's been laying under the radar.
2: And the Mavericks don't have any interest in trading him at this point. Kyrie does not have any interest in being traded at this point. You know, I just think that's a situation that teams will monitor as the season goes and kind of transaction cycle to transaction cycle.
0: Yeah. So, all right. That's sort of the broad top landscape. One of the other things that you are tracking here, Bobby, is the players who can make all NBA or win MVP or defensive player of the year this upcoming year and become super max eligible. One of those guys that I thought was going to be on the list was Victor Wembanyama, but he has passed on the super max. So
2: Wemby will still care about the 65 game limit, although there's no financial incentive. He'll still care about awards. I can promise you that.
0: Well, Bobby, here's who are some of the guys who could have a big year this year and knock themselves into position to really get giant paydays.
1: Tyrese Maxey.
0: Ho-ho!
1: What happens down in Philadelphia, right? A little bit different now with the LeBron and, there you go, Tim, and Jaylen Brown on that roster. He's certainly won. 4 for 301, I believe, would be the number for him. Yeah, how about that?
2: I mean, these numbers, we are not far away from $100 million a year for somebody.
1: I mean, the Jokic numbers, you know, if Jokic does that deal, he'll make $730 million in his career.
2: Yeah, we're also not far away from the first billion-dollar player, like career. No.
1: Well, I thought it was going to be Luka.
2: I did too. And then I thought it was going to be Wemby.
0: I just saw that Macklin Celebrini, who is Rick Celebrini, the longtime I don't know what his exact title is, but he's the head medical guy for the Warriors. His son, Macklin, just signed a deal with the San Jose Sharks that made him the highest paid player in the NHL. And the average annual salary is $19 million a year.
2: Wow.
1: One of my, you know, I always take on like summer homework. So I'm studying the NHL CBA. So the crazy thing,
0: talk about something I'm not doing this summer.
2: I'm not allowed to.
1: When they say that the annual average is 19 million, that's important because that's how they calculate it for cap purposes. So they don't take they could pay this guy and he's really good. I mean, they could pay him 30 million in the first year. And you could pay him like 7 million in the second year. But as long as what the average is, that's what counts against the cap.
0: Interesting.
1: Wow. Yeah.
0: Well, my point is that, you know, the NBA guys, you know, are sniffing $80 million a year on some of the back end of some of these deals. And in the NHL, it's the highest annual AAV is 19. Who else, Bobby, besides Maxey?
1: Ant Edwards. He would have been eligible. He would have been eligible this offseason, or he would have been eligible next year. He would have met the criteria to sign in next year because he would have earned all NBA back-to-back years, but he didn't hit that 65-game clause and arbitration went haywire and need that.
0: Stuff. Do the Wolves want him to get that or not? Because this is specifically designed.
2: They do, because the move they made to go get LaMelo Ball was to kind of tell the Vultures go somewhere else. But the Vultures can U-turn real quick, and they don't want Vultures circling around Ant Edwards. And one way to prevent that is to be able to pay him significantly more than anybody else.
0: So I see another one here. Tyrese Haliburton would require a pretty big bounce back here, but, you know, it could happen.
1: It could. I mean, this is the first summer we haven't had any. I think we went 3 years in a row. I think we went Jalen, Tatum, and then Shea. Right? 23, 24, 25, right? Yeah. We had no supermaxes this year. Jane McDaniels, if somehow he earns all NBA, I mean, he's defensive player of the year somehow. I don't see that happening, but he would be on the list. Zion. Man, how about Zion? Imagine that.
0: Oh,
1: imagine
0: Zion. He put Zion on there. Hey, listen, what do I know? Maybe Zion will have a great year, but even if he does, I can't see them giving him the supermax.
1: Well, especially considering next year's non-guaranteed.
0: Okay.
2: You never know.
0: All right. So you also have on here the list of first-round picks and what's moved around.
1: Yeah.
0: This has got to be the most confusing batch of picks ever. I just want to read.
1: Wait till we, like, really decipher it down the road and stuff like that.
0: I want to read you, McMahon. I have no hope of understanding this. I'm just going to read the words as Bobby has them written. Okay. This is for Utah. This is Utah's first. I've never seen anything more complicated. Okay. And just so we see this, there's potentially two or three firsts here, Bobby. I can't even tell.
1: I think it's just they have the second most famous.
0: All right, no. Let me read it. I'm just going to read the words as Bobby has them written. Okay. Utah has the second most favorable of their own Cleveland or Minnesota, semicolon, most favorable to Memphis and least favorable to Phoenix.
2: Okay.
0: Do you follow that, McMahon?
1: And that most favorable one can't be in the top five because they finished because of the new lottery rules.
2: That's right.
1: Why Memphis voted no against the rules.
0: My God.
2: So honestly... You know, there's capologists. We're at the point we need swapologists.
1: Oh my God.
0: You're not kidding.
2: Some of these swaps are like, we reading them and I'm like, oh my God, somebody please put this on a chart and like have the arrows explaining things to me.
0: Just tell me the draft order after the lottery in all honesty.
2: Sure.
0: And the dynamics of the swap that Philly negotiated with Boston as part of the,
1: that's a whopper. That's next year. I mean, that is a whopper in itself.
2: These front offices are getting more and more and more creative with the language on the traded picks, or, you know, that one, is it just a traded pick? Is it a swap that depends on where it falls? And
0: yeah, well, let me read you Oklahoma City, because you know Oklahoma City's got multiple firsts.
2: Oh my goodness.
0: Oklahoma City has the two most favorable. Do you hear that? The two most favorable of their own, Denver's, but only if it falls outside the top five, and the Clippers, semicolon, and I'm now on my fifth finger, and San Antonio's if it falls between 17 and 30. Did you hear all that?
2: Pretty good bet it will now. And by the way, just touching back on the Nuggets, the Thunder have the Nuggets pick next year, and assuming it conveys again in 29. So, I mean, geez.
0: One other thing, we know that Atlanta made that deal with New Orleans and they ended up getting the eighth pick in this year's draft, which they drafted Kingston Flemings. So they have another interesting, they owe their pick to San Antonio, but they have another interesting situation in this draft. Okay. They have the least favorable of Milwaukee and New Orleans.
2: I mean, that's still got a chance to be a pretty juicy pick.
1: But only if it's 5-30.
0: Oh.
2: So if they're both top five, then the Hawks get hosed, huh?
1: Or top four. Yeah. Top four. Yeah. They protected it a little bit. That's from the DeJounte Murray trade.
0: This is also interesting. After offloading their, if you remember a couple of years ago, Brooklyn made the move to reacquire control of their pick. both in 25 and 26. And now, and they, Houston had control of those 2 years and Houston pushed it back. So Houston now has the Nets in a vice going forward. So they have swap rights with the Nets this year.
2: And that was the pick. Bontemps would always defend the Nets. I always said it was crazy to me that the Nets gave up what they did. They gave up Dallas's 29 in that, and the Suns, was it three picks, Bobby? I think it was a swap and two picks.
1: It's almost like you took out like a home equity loan, Brooklyn did. Like they basically, like Houston loaned them the money, and now it's time to pay up. Based on, you know, that the trade, the conditions of that trade would have been reached or met already, but it's, yeah, the swap in this upcoming year. And then there's two other futures down, like there's a Dallas one, there's a Phoenix one, there's like some other things.
2: I think there might be two Phoenixes left.
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16: I'm meteorologist Brandon Bormans. Partly cloudy skies tonight. Good sleeping temps. Overnight lows in the lower 50s. On Monday, partly sunny. Just an isolated shower perhaps later in the afternoon. A high near 78. On Tuesday, once again, slight chance of a shower. High temps near 80 degrees. Small town hospitality with big city amenities. Worthington, Minnesota. It's worth a look. Right now, it's 66 degrees.
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0: I was at the lottery this year, and it's the first time I'd actually physically been at the lottery in 20 years. And I was there in the afternoon, and Malika was running through practices. Like she was, you know, she was basically in the, I mean, there was a dozen people or so in the room, but she was running through the lottery over and over and over so that she could you know, there are certain things that happen so she could practice them. So if this happened, that happened. And, you know, she did a great job with it. But yeah, maybe she should just hand that one off. Isn't there some tennis event that she needs to be?
1: French? When is the French?
0: We don't have the French.
1: Oh, we don't. That's right.
0: We have the other three.
1: Three out of the other four, right?
0: Yeah. I don't know. Did we cover all 10 of your questions, Bobby? I don't know.
1: Well, the apron, you know, listen, the apron's going to give you, you know, the apron's coming back. We don't.
0: Thank God. I was worried the apron was going away.
2: Let me ask this, Bobby. How much do you think the apron impacts the possibility of using restricted free agency to poach players?
1: Yeah.
2: Because I think there's a team like Memphis that is a cap space team. You know, look, maybe not ever going to be a primary free agency destination. I mean, they did manage to pull off signing Chandler Parsons to a max deal. But if a team's in a bind and they can throw significantly more money than a team wants to or feels like they can afford to pay to keep a player, I think it's going to be an interesting strategy that we see emerging over the next few years.
1: I mean, it's like what happens like if Oklahoma City and Case and Wallace don't get a deal done, right? Like, would you just go in there and plop down something on him? You know, the Thompson twins in Detroit and Houston. I mean, both those teams are pretty decent shape financially. We'll see what happens with Jalen Duren. But yeah, I mean, I think that's going to be the strategy. It's almost like a bigger version of which is funny because OKC was an second apron team. Then they got under and then they go basically to the Spencer Jones offer sheet, right? Like say, hey, you know, it was a smaller number, but hey, you know, hey, if you're going to match it, you're going to go right into the, and pay a penalty.
2: It's clear. I know Sam Presti's got on the record with the Oklahoman and said the moves they made now are made to create the financial flexibility to keep this roster intact. But if they're giving Case and Wallace a big raise, if they're giving AJ Mitchell a big raise, who might be available from their roster? I mean, they traded three quality role players this summer. Could there be more opportunities like that for teams?
0: We will be talking about it at great length over the next 10 months. I like the story that our colleague Zach Cram came out with a couple of days ago, taking a look at what players may be improving their position to be on the 28 Olympic team in LA. This is an interesting time because typically the U.S. would have to go through the qualifying cycle in the 27 World Cup. That's sort of like the stick and carrot. You tell some young players who maybe haven't had a chance to make the big team yet, come play in the World Cup. You play well enough, you end up qualifying. This is what happened with Ann Edwards, for example. He played in 2023 in the World Cup, was the best player of the team. He's on the 24 Olympic team. Same with Tyrese Halliburton. And so Cram's looking at that. But the U.S. does not have to qualify for the World Cup in 27 because the U.S. is hosting. The World Cup in 27 is actually supposed to take place in Doha. You know, the NBA was planning on having games in Doha this fall. I believe the Wizards and Nets were planning on going there and possibly even the Cavs and Heat were looking at going to Abu Dhabi and then I think going to Doha. But the Wizards and Nets were going to Doha. They never were announced. And, a few days ago, the NBA decided to just move on from that, obviously, because of the situation in the Middle East. I hope that we're not at war any longer a year from now, but if the World Cup is still in Qatar, I don't know how attractive it's going to be for players to go try to play there when, the U.S. doesn't have to qualify. But he named some players to keep an eye on, and a couple of them I thought were very interesting. One, Scotty Barnes, McMahon, absolutely. Two-way player, great size, can hit the outside shot, defends. Definitely a guy I think will get invited to the World Cup team.
2: I agree with everything you said except for the outside shot part, but he can play 1 through 5. Phenomenal athlete and, you know, a playmaker, a finisher, an elite defensive player. Yeah, he would make a lot of sense.
0: Another guy, Jaden McDaniels. Now, the big problem, and I don't care so much about the World Cup in 27. I mean, it's a good event that you learn a lot at. I care. I've covered 3 World Cups. Trust me, I care. But like, I don't care so much about the U.S.'s performance. But when you're looking at the 28 Olympics, you're looking at the French, who have played the U.S. in the final the last 2 Olympics. And you're looking at Victor. And you're wondering about Victor and how you're going to handle that. Well, Jaden McDaniels had some moments against Victor in the playoffs this year. Cram mentions him, and I think he's a candidate too, Bobby.
1: Well, and I think he's a candidate too, because I think he's going to be spotlighted probably more this year with no Julius and no Naz Reid in Minnesota. And I think you saw offensively, he could, you know, carry a little bit there in that Denver series. Certainly when they had all those injuries.
2: Closeout game, my goodness.
1: Oh, yeah. I mean, and they're going to probably play him at the 4, right? I think I don't think they have a choice.
2: Yeah.
1: I don't think they have a choice, but no, he's an interesting guy. You know, you see him in maybe next summer and Billy didn't maybe try to get one of those final spots.
2: Well, and you have to have guys who are capable, willing, and proven role players. You know, like you can't have everybody who thinks they're going to score 28 points a game.
0: That's why Derek White, you know, there was a lot of, you know, there was some, obviously people had things that they thought about. Derek White was one of the last guys picked. Well, Derek White has no problem being a role player.
2: Right.
0: And that was part of the reason why he was on that roster in Paris. Cram has Con Knipple on here. And obviously a guy who can shoot like that is valuable in any league in the world.
2: He has Knipple under the stock falling.
0: Yeah, he doesn't have Cooper Flagg, who absolutely I think will be. He was tremendous on the select team. They have a team that goes to camp that started to play against the senior team. Flagg was headed into his freshman year at Duke, his only year at Duke, and he was one of the best players on the court. Everybody walked away just blown away, impressed. Not that they didn't know already, but that was like the highest level competition I'd ever seen him play against. And
2: in this story, he's got a handful of guys whose stock is rising, a handful of guys whose stock is falling. It's not necessarily a roster projection.
0: Right, right.
2: I think everybody would be pretty shocked if Cooper Flagg's not on the 28 Olympic roster for Team USA.
0: He has Jalen Brunson on here as well as a stock rising. And of course, Jalen Brunson, Brunson played on the 2023 World Cup team and was not particularly effective. Players that are undersized and defensively challenged are not something Team USA typically looks to. Having said that, he's undersized and defensively challenged in the NBA and just won the finals MVP. So
2: you're scoring 45 in the closeout game.
0: I seem to remember that performance of him managing Victor quite well in that situation. But also, you know, Chris Paul was that way too. And Chris Paul won multiple gold medals. So it's not an ironclad rule. I would agree that if Jalen Brunson wants to play, that that'll be the case. So obviously there's some legacy guys. If LeBron wants to play, he'll get a roster spot.
2: Now that one's interesting because LeBron has said, you know, he's got the quote in here. LeBron has said in November on his podcast, "Don't even ask. I'll be watching it from Cabo." But he just made it very clear. He plans to play at least 2 years for Philly. And if he's going to have his career end.
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30: I'm Chad Ryder. Sunday Night Baseball is in San Diego, and the Padres lead the Astros 5-2 in the sixth inning. It's available on other ESPN radio stations. Fernando Tatis Jr., a three-run homer, is 11th. Gavin Sheets and Jackson Merrill, each with solo shots. Houston currently has a one-game first-place lead on Texas. The Orioles blow out the Rangers 10-5 in Arlington, snapping the Rangers' five-game winning streak. Pete Alonso, a pair of two-run homers, now is 25 on the season. Detroit is a surprising 6-1 since dealing Tarek Skubal and others.
31: Henches delivers the 3-2. Lee fights it off, and this one's going to be looped over Devers, and it touches down into right field. Lee over to cut it off at the line, but Riley Green, he comes in to score from second, and a fired up How You Lee puts the Tigers back on top. They take advantage of the free runner as Lee comes up with a big RBI single here in the 10th.
30: The call on 97-1, the ticket, and the Tigers outlast the Giants 3-1 in 10 innings, and Detroit is one game back of Texas for the final wild card. White Sox now have a four-game first-place lead on the Guardians after a 5-3 victory today on the south side of Chicago. Colton Montgomery with a three-run homer is 26th of the season. Also, extra innings in the Bronx goes 10, and the Braves beat the Yankees 2-1. Atlanta's won 8 of 10. In the WNBA, Minnesota's Kayla McBride, a career-high 43 points, set a league record with 10 made threes. And the Lynx defeat the Dallas Wings 103-90. Minnesota, a league best 27-7. They've won 9 of 10.
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0: Goodrich, AD at Akron, and hopefully you make it to the Boca Bowl because then we get a play. So thank you so Let's much go. For the time. We appreciate it.
1: You got it. Thank you, guys.
0: What an awesome story. CeCe, your eyes lit up on that last answer when he says, college football, let's be honest, hasn't been that fun recently in terms of the news around it. And your eyes lit up with that. Why?
2: Because so much of the focus has been about the business of college football, who's getting paid what, who's being bought out, players jumping around in the transfer portal, going to the highest bidders, and then these fights that they're having with the NCAA, the fights that they're having with these huge conglomerates that are conferences, and then, of course, the advocacy of more guidelines and guardrails to Congress. I just think that so much attention has been paid to stuff that's off the field, and we don't focus enough on what's happening on the field and the overall pageantry that makes a lot of people fall in love with college football.
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12: I'm meteorologist Brandon Bormans. Partly cloudy skies tonight. Good sleeping temps. Overnight lows in the lower 50s. On Monday, partly sunny. Just an isolated shower perhaps later in the afternoon. A high near 78. On Tuesday, once again, slight chance of a shower. High temps near 80 degrees. Small town hospitality with big city amenities. Worthington, Minnesota. It's worth a look. Right now, it's 64 degrees.
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15: Drew Brees is going in, fittingly.
14: Yeah, exactly. 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
4: I'm meteorologist Brandon Bormans. Partly cloudy skies tonight. Good sleeping temps. Overnight lows in the lower 50s. On Monday, partly sunny. Just an isolated shower perhaps later in the afternoon. A high near 78. On Tuesday, once again, slight chance of a shower. High temps near 80 degrees. Small town hospitality with big city amenities. Worthington, Minnesota. It's worth a look. Current temperature, 61 degrees.
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6: 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Call in line as always, 888-729-3776, 888-SAY-ESPN. He's Justin Tinsley, I'm Keith Irizarry. The LA Dodgers are the new evil empire. I come from a world where, you know, growing up in New York, much of my time was spent watching the Yankees dominate and spend all the money in the world on players that either panned out or didn't pan out. And now we are in a new world where the Dodgers are doing the same thing, where they are spending money and deferring money and making people believe that they are the reason why there will be no baseball next year. We bring in Justin Tinsley on this one. So the Dodgers finally snapped their worst losing streak in 10 years. Then they go out and lose today. Let's start with this. Is there reason for Dodgers fans to worry? Is there a chance that this doesn't work out for them?
7: Is there a chance? Yeah, I think it is. Now, they're still my favorites to win it all again, just because I think talent will win out at the end of the day or at the end of the game, and they just have more talent than anyone else in the league per capita. But anytime you have a stretch like this in the season, especially when it's in August. Now, if this was, you know, April or May, I wouldn't think too much of it. But the rest of the league is looking at the LA Dodgers right now saying, like, hey, look, we know what the roster is. We know what they're capable of, but we need to punch them while they're down. The flip side of this is just, they're still the Dodgers.
6: Yeah.
7: They're still the evil empire. We heard the music coming in after break. Like, You still have to beat them 4 out of 7 times.

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8: I'm John Ryder. The Padres win the Sunday night baseball game in San Diego, taking down the Astros 7-2. Fernando Tatis Jr. with a 3-run homer, his 11th of the season. Earlier in Milwaukee, the Miz reaches a milestone.
9: On the Twins' right fielder, Miz kicks the 0-2 pitch. Swing and a miss. He struck him out. Fastball at 102. A half-hearted effort out of Roden, and that is strikeout number 200 on the season for Jacob Mizorowski.
8: The call on 620 WTMJ, Jacob Mizorowski, second fastest pitcher ever to reach 200 strikeouts in a season. The top one is Atlanta's Spencer Strider. The Miz, a no decision, allowed 3 runs, struck out 9 over 6 innings. The Brewers beat the Twins 4-3 in 10 innings on a Jake Bowers walk-off single. He also hit a solo homer, his 21st. Milwaukee, a Major League best, 74-44. Cubs pound the Royals 10-2. Michael Boyd goes to 7-1 with a win. Phillies over the Blue Jays 7-6 in 12 innings. Kyle Schwarber, 2 home runs, now is 35 on the season. Derek Hill with a walk-off single. Also extras in New York, 10 innings. Braves beat the Yankees 2-1 on a Michael Harris game-winning RBI single. A's over the Red Sox 4-3 at Fenway. And the Marlins crush the Angels 12-3. Griffin Conine with 2 home runs for Miami. In the WNBA, Kayla McBride, a career-high 43 points, set a league record with 10 made threes. The Lynx take down the Wings 103-90. In golf, Michael Brennan wins the Wyndham Championship at 22-under.
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9: I'm meteorologist Brandon Bormans. Partly cloudy skies tonight. Good sleeping temps. Overnight lows in the lower 50s. On Monday, partly sunny. Just an isolated shower perhaps later in the afternoon. A high near 78. On Tuesday, once again, slight chance of a shower. High temps near 80 degrees. Small town hospitality with big city amenities. Worthington, Minnesota. It's worth a look. 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

0: season, 7 straight wins, but first win over that span by double digits. Who should be held accountable? That's next. 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
1: 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Don Nelson, second winningest coach in NBA history, five-time NBA champ, member of the Hall of Fame, died at the age of 86. His family announced it on Sunday. Spent 14 seasons in the NBA as a player. Won those five titles in 11 seasons with the Celtics. Boston retired as number 19 in the late 70s. Immediately following his playing career, Don Nelson joined the Milwaukee Bucks as an assistant coach, starting the 1976 season. 15 games into

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12: Taylor McBride, 43-point game. The Lynx get another win. Washington also winning again. That's now 7 straight for the Mystics. Phillies get a walk-off win in 12. Brewers a 10-inning walk-off. And a milestone.
13: On the Twins, right fielder, Miz kicks the 0-2 pitch. Swing and a miss. He struck him out. Fastball at 102. A half-hearted effort out of Roden, and that is strikeout number 200 on this season for Jacob Mizorowski.
12: 620 WTMJ. Mizorowski, 6 innings, 9 strikeouts, giving him 200 for the season in 129 and a third innings. That's the second fewest in a season in baseball history. Brewers wind up winning it in 10. Jake Bauer's walk-off single in the 10th, his third career walk-off hit, his first since September of 2024. Speaking of 10-inning games, Tigers, Giants.
14: Henches delivers the 3-2. Lee fights it off, and this one's going to be looped over Devers, and it touches down into right field. Lee over to cut it off at the line, but Riley Green, he comes in to score from second, and a fired up How You Lee puts the Tigers back on top. They take advantage of the free runner as Lee comes up with a big RBI single here in the 10th.
12: 97-1 the ticket. Lee, the go-ahead pinch hit single in the 10th. First career go-ahead hit in extra innings of his baseball career. Now has 5 pinch hits this season. Tigers go on to a 3-1 win over the Giants. Tigers have won 8 of their last 11. They've outscored their opponents 89-27 over that span. Tigers now 58-60 this season. First time since the end of play on May 7th. They're within 2 games of 500. As for the Giants, 2-7 in their last 9 games overall, 2-4 in the last 6 interleague games. Diamondbacks doubling up the Dodgers.
14: The 1-1 pitch from Robleski swung on and mashed towards the corner on its way. 2-0 Diamondbacks.
12: Diamondbacks would win it by 2. It was a 4-2 win over the Dodgers, who now have lost 8 of their last 9. Third straight series loss, their longest drought of the season thus far. Diamondbacks win the season series against the Dodgers for the first time since 2018. They're 7-6 this year against LA. Sports Center all night, ESPN Radio. Tampa Bay Rays continuing to win.
15: First pitch to Liam Hicks.
7: Swinging a ball, sliced over third. It's a base hit in the left field. That'll score a couple. Diaz in. Simpson behind him. Chugging a third coming arrow. Into second, Hicks. As Liam Hicks comes through, it's a two-run double the other way, and the Rays are up 4-1.
12: Rays go on to that 4-1 win. Their sixth consecutive victory. Longest active streak in baseball, tied for their third longest streak this season. Rays are now 15-4 since July 20th. Best in baseball over that span. Mariners with 8 runs scored in the last 6 games, fewest in any 6-game span since 2019. Red Sox have been hot of late, but hitting a bit of a speed bump.
9: As the pitch is swung on, fly ball to left center. Duran going back near the track. Looks up. It's going to be off the wall. In to score is Walton. The throw to second base, not in time. It's a double for Muncy. The A's have a 4-3 lead. And they're going crazy in the dugout.
12: 4-3 would be the final. The A's get the win. Their first series win as well since beating the Rockies in mid-June. The first time they've won consecutive games since June 25th at the Giants and June 26th against the Angels. A's with the 4-3 win over the Red Sox, who take their first series loss since the end of June against the Nationals. It ends a streak of 9 consecutive series wins, second longest series win streak in franchise history. SportsCenter All Night, ESPN Radio, 30 for 30's new series, The Betrayal of Shohei Ohtani, available now on all major podcast platforms. The Betrayal of Shohei Ohtani is presented by Gusto. Sunday, we saw the Cardinals and Rockies.
10: At home plate, there's a hard hit ball, well struck, deep right center field, and it's gone. That was worth waiting for. A home run by Alec Burleson, deep into the bleachers in right center, his 19th of the year, RBI number 78, and it's 4-1 St. Louis.
15: J.J. Weatherhole waiting for the first pitch. It's on the way.
16: Swing and a fly ball in the center field. Garrick is there. He can't get it. Two runs are going to score. J.J. Weatherhole is driven in two. He's going to try and go for three. Here's a throw. He's in safely. Cardinals on top. First pitch swinging. J.J. Weatherhole gives the Cardinals a 6-4 lead, and I smell the coffee.
12: Go ahead. Two-run double in the eighth inning on the Cardinals radio network. Weatherhole also scored two runs. Cardinals a 7-4 win over Colorado, which falls to 1-5 in its last 6 games. Their starters over that span with an ERA just shy of 7. Mets pounding the Pirates.
17: 1-0 pitch is slammed to right center field and deep. Mangum going back at the track, at the wall, gone! Luis Robert Jr. to right center field. A 2-run home run doubles the Mets' lead. It is 4-0 New York in the third inning. 1-2 delivers. Swung on, hit to left. Valdez on the run, moving over, reaches out, won't get there, and it rolls all the way to the wall. One run scores. Ewing coming to the plate. Lindor flying around the stop sign. He scores. It's a bases-clearing double for Bo Bichette. And the Mets take an 8-1 lead.
12: It would be an 11-1 win over the Pirates. 880 ESPN New York. Bo Bichette 5-for-5, scored 3 runs, drove in 3. Second player this season with a 5-hit, 3-RBI, 3-run game. Mets winning 5 of their last 6. A name that's going to be familiar to Mets fans. Doing some damage for Baltimore.
18: 0-1. That's ripped up the left field line. Home run distance if it stays fair. And it bangs off the pole. It is gone. A screaming line drive home run that stayed true up the left field chalk. And the Orioles have a 2-run blast from Pete Alonso.
19: The pitch. Pete drives this deep to the gap in left center field. Way back that baby goes. Alonso has another one. A 2-run shot for the Polar Bear. 7-3 Baltimore.
12: 10-5 would be the final. Orioles double up the Rangers. WBAL with call. Pete Alonso, 3-for-3, 2 homers. He now has 25 on the season. Orioles win at 10-5 with Alonso driving in 4 of the 10 runs. SportsCenter All Night, ESPN Radio. Football, we saw the Hall of Fame game this weekend. We also saw a career decision. Lions veteran quarterback Teddy Bridgewater deciding to step away from the team during training camp. He was officially placed on the retired list ahead of practice on Sunday. Coach Dan Campbell says he believes this retirement should stick for Bridgewater. Lions turning around, signing veteran quarterback Josh Dobbs to a 1-year deal worth almost $1.5 million earlier on ESPN Radio are Tim Donnelly and Mia O'Brien.
20: I don't think the backup quarterback spot necessarily moves the needle to whether or not the Detroit Lions will return to the postseason in 2026, but it does bring into question. It's a new look offense in Motown. Yes, no Teddy Bridgewater, but also no David Montgomery. Yes, you have Penei Sewell. He is switching positions along the offensive line, already has, as a matter of fact. Jared Goff back for another year, but how much longer does he have?
21: You're exactly right. I don't think Josh Dobbs moves the needle in any direction, but I think, actions speak louder than words. The type of backup quarterback you choose does let us know a little bit about what kind of mind space, what kind of headspace you're in as a team. Josh Dobbs is a guy he started 15, 20 games in the NFL. If you bring him in as a backup and you guarantee him almost $500,000, like kind of pretty quickly after you realize you have an opening at backup, you want somebody that can protect a winning team for a month, right? Similar to what Dan Campbell was talking about with Teddy Bridgewater in New Orleans, right? If you get 5 weeks on a contender and you aren't equipped to deal with that, you go 1-4, 0-5, that can tank a contender's chance. The Lions window, I think, is still open, but I think last year was a real cold glass of water to the face to them, that it's like, oh, just because you have, a super exciting small core of Gibbs and Amon-Ra St. Brown and Penei Sewell and some of the guys on the defense, just because you have this really small, exciting core doesn't guarantee you like a division round minimum every single year. So I think they're going to be a little bit more urgent, right? This Josh Dobbs move was quick. They had a couple young guys in for workouts. Jake Haener was in for a workout. Jack Plummer, the UFL MVP, they had in for a workout. And they decided to go with the more veteran option. To me, that means they know they're protecting a urgent contender. Like, it's now or never is how they're looking at it, even if we all agree they probably have a couple more years.
12: And with bringing in Dobbs, it'll be his second stint with the Lions. He was on the practice squad in 2022. The 31-year-old spent last season as Drake May's backup with the Patriots. Speaking of quarterbacks, there's guys like Haynes King and Carson Beck who were in the spotlight at the Hall of Fame game. Saw the Panthers and Cardinals getting on the field in Ohio earlier on ESPN Radio. Sam Ravitch and Harry Lyles Jr.
22: The Hall of Fame game for me usually feels like a bad Christmas. Like, yes, this day is coming. I can't wait.
23: But then, yeah.
22: Building up all this moment. And then the first like three downs are like your good presents. And then the rest of it, you're like, socks. This is fantastic. Like, I definitely wanted this. This game, though, was fun. I do think that there is potential for Carson Beck to actually be the starter at some point during the season. I don't think he's going to start game one, because otherwise, why would the Cardinals have restructured Jacoby Brissett's contract? But I do think we'll end up seeing Carson Beck. I do think Carson Beck can be an NFL quarterback.
23: Stats aside, I don't even really care about stats in this game, but you want to see how some of the younger players just look in an NFL uniform. Not just how they look on the field, but look comparative to the rest of the NFL players, because sometimes you look at a player in an NFL uniform that you thought was big in college. Ain't that big against some of the NFL players that you see. And I thought both Haynes and Carson Beck held their own in that game. He proved he belongs in the Cardinals quarterback battle. I thought he showed great poise in the pocket, which is something he's always had a strong suit for.
22: Yeah.
23: I thought he read the field incredibly well. He didn't take too many chances. To your point, Jacoby Brissett is still favored to start, but I would be surprised if he doesn't at least end up battling for that QB2 spot with Gardner Minshew.
12: NFL also giving us the Hall of Fame weekend, which put the class of 2026 in the spotlight. Obviously, Drew Brees, Larry Fitzgerald, Luke Kuechly, Adam Vinatieri. Rod Woodson was inducted in 2009. Told the Golics what that's like.
24: I was in Utah with the gentleman who did the busk, and when it first starts out, it does not look like you. I can tell you that right now. It does not. I was like, this is going to look like me. And he's molding this thing out of clay. We're sitting there, and I was there for about 6 hours. And as he's measuring everything, looking, measuring everything, moving the clay around. And when I looked at it again, like the final 3.5 hours, then I was like, okay, it's starting to look like me. And when it was done, that's when I said, okay, yes. I got much respect for what the guy was doing, but I didn't see the final done product until the Hall of Fame.
0: When did you really, was it while you were playing, a little bit after, when did you really think to yourself, I'm probably going to be a Hall of Famer?
24: I never thought about it. I mean, I was working for the NFL Network the year I went into the Hall of Fame, and I remember being in Tampa, and we were walking across a bridge. I was going to work, and as I get to work, and I think Rich Eisen's there. We're going to do Total Access. 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And I'm like, okay, don't you cry. You bet not cry on national TV. You do not cry on national TV. So I never really thought of myself as a Hall of Famer. I just played ball because I enjoyed playing football.
12: Rod Woodson mentioning Rich Eisen. He's back here. So are the Golics. They're back. Weekdays, 10 a.m. Eastern, right here on ESPN Radio. Well, who will be able to compete come playoff time? That's next. SportsCenter All Night continues. It's ESPN Radio.
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0: offense that can dictate front coverage. And that's what the Chiefs have been missing. Patrick Mahomes has never had a 1,000-yard rusher in the backfield with him. That will change this season. And then the other thing that I believe is sneaky big news is the right tackle position for the Kansas City Chiefs offensive line. They've got undrafted free agent Khalil Benson playing right tackle right now. He's had the last 4 days starting at right tackle over Jalen Moore, who the Chiefs brought in free agency last year and paid $15 million to. They got Khalil Benson starting at right tackle. Now, this is somebody that played and won a national championship under Kurt Cignetti at Indiana. The knock on him coming out of the draft was that he had sloppy technique. But everybody in Kansas City loves what they've seen from him. And if he can stabilize that right tackle position that has been an albatross, large part due to the Juwan Taylor contract from free agency a few years ago, if Khalil Benson can step in and stabilize that part of the offensive line, all of a sudden now that goes from being a question mark to a position of strength for this Chiefs team. And if that's the case, if Patrick Mahomes has a strong running game and a strong offensive line, it almost doesn't matter who his receivers are because he's going to find a way to make it work. He's that damn good. But I got to believe that that's what the Kansas City Chiefs are banking on in order for Mahomes to have a resurgence this upcoming season.
1: Yeah, the protection is obviously going to be incredibly important.
0: Yeah, I mean, listen, Smalls, Patrick Mahomes in week 15 when he got hurt, second most hit quarterback in the National Football League behind Justin Herbert.
1: Yeah.
0: That has to change.
1: He was battered last year.
0: And that's why they got a running back in Kenneth Walker. And that's why they tried to prioritize stabilizing the offensive line over the last couple of years. If they check the box on both of those things, then all of a sudden, I think it's fair to pencil in the Chiefs back into the Arrowhead Invitational.
1: Even with questions about Eric Bieniemy and, you know, what his availability is going to be, and obviously everything that he's dealing with in his personal life, a horrific set of circumstances. But any concern there, CeCe, because that was something we put in the pros column heading into this year, because he obviously had this offense running at the highest level when the Chiefs were at their peak.
0: Yeah, and Eric Bieniemy was the bad guy, so Patrick Mahomes and Andy Reid didn't have to be, right? And so you're wondering who's going to step into that leadership role. To me, that's the biggest piece to Eric Bieniemy potentially being out for an extended period of time. Who's going to be the person that holds everybody accountable? Who's going to be the tough love, the bad cop when things are going left on that offense? I don't know that they have that element without Eric Bieniemy. So that's something that we have to continue to pay attention to as the preseason wanes on. But Smalls, I love a lot of the raw ingredients that the Kansas City Chiefs have. And I just think that people need to pump the brakes when they're trying to predict the Chiefs' demise. I don't think it's coming anytime soon.
1: Well, we'll see who's right, me or you. Lots of eyes on the Kansas City Chiefs as they get ready for that preseason game versus the Rams. Well, coming up next, Aaron Rodgers was almost out, but someone pulled him back in. We'll tell you who next here on Sportsmanlike. But first, CeCe has this from Granger.
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15: You smell something burning?
16: No.
15: Mm. Like waffles.
16: You having a stroke?
15: Maybe.
16: Isn't burnt toast the sign of a stroke? Does it smell like burnt toast?
15: It doesn't. No, it smells like a waffle.
16: Well, I mean, Sauce used to make waffles every day, but
15: maybe
16: he's not here
15: is he
16: today.
15: Dead? Am I smelling the ghost of Sauce's waffles?
16: Title of the podcast.
15: Sure?
16: I don't know.
15: If it's a dead waffle smell, is it a blue waffle? Is it sad?
17: We should Google it.
15: Hi, Maxo.
17: Hey.
16: Max, you smell waffles?
17: I don't.
15: That's so weird.
16: Zach, do you smell waffles?
17: Nope.
15: Weird.
16: I don't know, dude. Are you all right?
15: Probably not. Who knows what happened?
16: That's a pretty optimistic way to look at the world. I would always like to smell waffles.
15: Yeah, no. And if that's
16: 24
15: like,
16: hours a day.
15: You know? It'd be sad if that was the the smell like of having a stroke, because I'd be like, man, this is delicious.
16: Yeah, terrible news.
15: But I guess I do what I love, which is eating waffles. I do love eating waffles.
16: Yeah, it's about as good as it gets.
15: Yeah, man. A little butter in there. A little butter in there.
16: Sure.
15: A little butter.
16: Sure.
15: And a little syrup.
16: All the ingredients.
15: Man, that's all I need. Butter and syrup.
16: Yeah, that's enough. Powdered sugar, too.
15: Pornography.
16: Once in a while. Were you changing subjects or just adding to the waffle ingredients?
15: I was talking about my perfect morning.
16: This morning will not feature Paul Mitzos Lambert. He's in Geneva, Switzerland.
15: There he was.
16: He'll be back in a couple of days.
15: Yeah, man.
16: But we do have quarterfinal number 8 of the Initials Invitational. Zachary Halverson versus Justin Gard versus Lou Ragusa. He'll be here at like 7:30.
15: The Goose?
16: Yep, the Goose will be here at like 7:30. Barb, little B, will be here. Right around 8 or so, and Audra Martin will be here about 7:30 as well. And yes, Ben will be here for okay, about an
15: good.
16: Hour.
15: Good, good, because I miss him, man. It's like, where's he been? Why has he not been?
16: He's been in Auburn dropping off his daughter.
15: I know.
16: And it looks like it's been emotional. Can't blame him. But I can't wait to ask him about the boys' trip down there, the road trip down, because remember, the three fellas drove and the two ladies flew, which is a great metaphor for marriage anyway.
10: Yeah.
16: You guys drive, we're flying. Probably first class, right? And they rented like a bug. There was no room.
15: The bug.
16: Yeah.
10: And ate Hardee's probably.
16: Oh, man.
10: You got to eat some Hardee's.
16: Stopped at Toma on the way to Auburn.
15: Stop at Toma. You got to.
16: It's a geographical oddity.
15: It is that. All of that.
10: They hot box plunts.
15: Probably. Yeah. Maybe stopped at a strip club or two.
16: Yeah.
15: Just to stay awake.
16: Right.
15: Support the local economy. Yep.
16: Ben's like, Dad's got to wake up. You kids stay here.
15: Y'all wait in the car.
16: Everybody be cool.
15: Crack the windows. You'll be fine.
12: That has happened. That is a kid in the parking lot of a strip club waiting for Dad to come back out.
16: Yeah, oh, no doubt.
12: That's happened.
15: Oh, a lot. Yeah.
12: Way too many times.
15: A lot, yeah.
16: Especially in the iPad era.
12: Oh, yeah.
16: Watch Bubble Guppies. You'll be fine.
15: Yeah.
16: I'll be back in 4 hours.
12: Do they put a sign on the window saying, he's fine, the air conditioning's on?
16: Well, luckily, it's mostly at night, right? So the sun's not a huge factor.
15: Sure, yeah, of course, yeah.
16: So you just lock the doors and give him the old iPad.
15: Right, right. Plus, Dad's so much happier when he comes out, you know?
10: He smells a little different. But
15: he does smell funny, yeah. Yeah.
16: And he's glittered.
15: Dad, are we going home? No, run into the ATM. We'll be right.
16: Never go ATM. Never.
15: If you pay extra.
16: Hey, Banana Ball took over the town, man.
15: It did, man. Everybody went cray cray for it.
16: Everybody went crazy for it.
15: It's awesome. Good for them.
16: I thought it was going to be kind of one of those, like, all right, they're here and then they're gone. Zach, I know you went. Did you go? Anybody else go?
10: No, the tickets. I mean, it was a hard ticket to get.
16: Is that right?
15: Win a lottery. Like, Guernsey couldn't even get in. And it's Guernsey.
16: No, Zach, were you there for Iron Lotus catch?
12: Yes, that was the coolest thing I've ever seen.
16: I can't believe it.
15: I don't even know what you're talking about.
16: Oh, dude, wait.
10: It was nuts, man.
16: Just Google this, because if you didn't see a second of Banana Ball, the Savannah Bananas in town, this Iron Lotus catch is one of the most preposterous things in the history of sports. And I know it's not a Major League Baseball game, right? So, like, they can afford to try to do crazy stuff, because if he drops it,
10: who cares? Right.
16: So the risk is zero. There's no downside. But my God, the upside is gigantic, because everybody's saying, how is this possible? How did he do it?
10: Well, didn't they say it was also the first time that it was done? Are you talking about the backflip one? I think on the play-by-play guy said that was the first time that one was done specifically.
16: Man.
15: I like that he has no sleeves on his shirt.
16: He went for it.
15: He did.
16: So I assume the Iron Lotus is a reference to Blades of Glory. Same Iron Lotus trick?
15: Yeah, right, because that's what he does with the skates on. Yeah, kind of. Yeah. That's impossible. I couldn't do that and not even try to catch a ball. I couldn't do that on a...
16: trampoline?
15: On trampoline. Or a mini tramp, which is, you know, little people. Am I right?
16: That's pretty cool. Did that place just go absolutely insane when he did that?
12: Yeah, and even the players were like... The game kind of stopped for a few moments there, because it was like everybody was just acknowledging, like, oh my gosh, did that actually happen? And the replays were sick, and... I mean, that whole experience, I mean, that it is the real deal. And I was a little skeptical going in. That's kind of why I wanted to go. And I found they have their own ticket exchange. It was $40 at the end of the day to get in there.
16: That's not bad.
12: And so they have a ticket exchange. And so I just was refreshing throughout the day. And one of them came up, and I was just going to go solo. So that made it obviously easier. It was impossible to find a pair or more. Going in there, they do it very, very well. They do seem genuine. It's definitely a little corny, definitely a little cheesy here and there, but at the end of the day, it's a really, really fun couple hours of entertainment that you really can't get anywhere else.
16: So start to finish, how long was it?
12: I mean, 2.5 hours, basically. They say get there, like, the real show stuff starts at, like, 6:30, and then they have a two-hour clock. And I guess it was a little bit longer because it went to showdowns, which it was tied. And the way they break ties in banana ball is that you have a pitcher, a fielder, and a batter for the first round. So the batter can hit the ball into, the, like, center field. The pitcher, or the fielder has to run and get it before the batter gets home. Which the first round, neither batter could return home. So the second round, there was no fielder. And so the pitcher has to run from the mound to, like, right center field. And by the time he got there, the guy was already back and the game was over. So it was a really, like I said, the whole weekend was awesome. And I got to see Saturday night, and that was one of the cooler baseball, just sports experiences I've ever had.
15: I have a million questions because I don't understand. So are the bananas like the Harlem Globetrotters?
16: Yep.
12: Well, they say
10: kind of, but aren't they playing? The game is played in earnest, yeah, though, right?
12: The game is played. They're trying to win. There is more than just the one team now that they play against, because I think they started with just the bananas and the party animals.
15: So it literally is different rules and everything.
12: Yes.
16: Yeah, for example, in the Twin Cities broke the all-time Savannah banana record.
12: That was awesome.
16: If a fan catches a foul ball, the batter's out. Huh. And I believe the Twin Cities caught 10, and that was the all-time record.
12: Yeah, 10 10 on Saturday alone. I think, I don't know, 14, 15 plus over the weekend. But, we broke the record. They acknowledged it after the game. And, yeah, it's fun. Whenever the ball goes into the stands, you're rooting for the fan to make a clean catch. And we did it better than anybody, apparently. So
15: You know what? It would take all day for you to explain it to me, but so never mind. I don't know.
16: But they have, like, old major leaguers jump in there, like Brian Dozier played, Trevor May, who was on our show back in the day a little bit. Trevor May played. So you have, like...
10: Well, then sometimes they'll have celebrities show up. Like, I think they were in New Orleans once, and Drew Brees came out. John Cena came out before. So they just have random... It's, like, all part of the bit.
16: Sure. Huh. But, yes, in general, I think the Globetrotters are still the best analogy, because it is, quote, entertainment first, baseball second, regardless of how hard they're actually trying. Right. Which sounds like they are trying. They're trying to win. They're trying to hit the ball. They're trying to do well. But ultimately, they're doing things like the Iron Lotus because it's entertainment first, baseball second. That's sick, man.
10: That was nuts.
16: You know what's crazy is the first couple times that I saw it on TV, the replay, I'm like, I wanted him to slow it down even more, because I'm like, I need to fully grasp what he's even trying to do, because he does a flip. He eyes the ball. It's like a pop fly to right?
12: Left field.
16: Oh, sorry, left field. It was left field. And he does a flip and catches it mid-flip. So he has to kind of backhand the ball. So he eyes it and then just has to gamble. Yeah. Right? He's just got to guess. Like, all right, it's going to be right about here. I'm just going to have to flip and hope my glove snags it. And it does.
10: Like, it has to be timed perfectly. I wonder, Zach, did you see, does that kind of thing happen, like attempts happen and then it fails in the middle of a game? Because he's had to have tried that a couple of times and it didn't work, right?
12: No, I mean, I think there was maybe one or two failed trick plays, but they usually achieve them, I guess. They'd usually get them done. And trick plays are a part of the game. They do count them, and then if the visiting team, which was the bananas, if they have more trick plays at the end of the game than the home team, they get an extra point at the end. So it is, there's a competitive,
15: is there somebody that explains the rules?
12: Yes, they at the beginning of every game, they've got, actually they explained it like three times before the game. They even have a QR code during the game that they put on the scoreboard to, like, you can go to your phone and it'll explain. But They actually, like I said, it's actually pretty rare that they actually fail at the trick play. And that one was one of the first ones of the night. So it kind of ruined every other trick play after it, because it was like, oh, cool. You caught one between your legs. Great. That had no comparison to the one we saw earlier, but still
15: crazy.
12: Cool.
15: Crazy. Well, it sounds like fun, man.
16: And they're making some money.
15: Yeah. Hell yeah, they are.
12: Oh, yeah.
15: Everybody wanted to go.
12: It was madness down there.
16: What the joke was, it you, Sauce? I forget who did it. Somebody posted over the weekend, like, finally an ownership group at Target Field that doesn't get booed.
12: Yeah. Jesse Cole actually got cheered when he was announced out
15: the
12: there.
15: Common man?
12: Yes. And no, he, and it's weird because he, I think, like, he's a guy that Sauce would hate.
15: He's successful.
12: Yeah. And he, like I said, he can be a little corny and he can be a little bit about him, but he's, if you know the story where he, I mean, this whole thing started with him cashing out every single savings dollar that he had. Like, they were living in a one bedroom studio apartment, sleeping on the floor to get this thing off the ground. And so he's earned it, but he's definitely, he's a big part of the whole production too.
15: You know what's crazy about the whole thing? Who would have ever thought that this would happen? Like, I hear what you're saying. Like, if a guy's got, like, a brand new flavor of Pop-Tart, and he's like, son of a bitch, this is going to blow up. I'm sure of it. Because it's just so delicious. Everybody just has a big O every time they eat it. I get it. Who would have said, I have an idea to make baseball cool?
16: Right.
15: Right? Mm-hmm. I mean, that in itself is amazing.
10: Big, you know? Like, not, like, the Harlem Globetrotters are still around, but, like, are they? You know? Like, yeah, the Savannah Bananas are selling out these stadiums. It's unbelievable, man.
16: And what's cool is obviously the St. Paul Saints for years and years and years have been this awesome little niche thing here in the Twin Cities where everybody knows that they put family first, fun first, entertainment first. So it makes sense that a cool name like Savannah Bananas, cool jerseys, cool logo, you could do a minor league thing and just dominate Savannah.
10: Yeah.
16: And just sell out Savannah. But who would have thought they could go on tour and anybody would care.
10: And have a whole mini league like Zach's.
16: Right.
10: There's, what, four teams, Zacho?
12: Yeah, I think actually it's a 4-6, one of the two. But yeah, it's, you know, back to back to back, three straight days, sold out Target Field. They played College Station earlier this year, 100,000 plus. I mean, they wherever they go, they have no problem selling tickets. And I was thinking the same thing, Hawk, like looking around at a sold out Target Field for, you know, this, like, the, how, like, where are these people coming from? And it's just, it's a mixture of, you got the kids, obviously, who love it. You got the moms who,
15: all right,
16: go on,
12: really love it.
15: Yeah.
12: You got,
16: why do the moms really love it?
15: Because they ain't wearing sleeves, right?
12: I mean, that's just, the players are hot.
16: Oh,
12: yeah. I mean, most, more often than not, the players are very attractive. And so you get, I definitely, there was my community members there. And then you have the
15: white
12: dads
15: people?
12: Who are just kind of being,
15: White Bear Lake folk?
12: Yes. Then you have the dads who are just kind of being dragged along, and
15: there were white people there. Are you kidding me?
12: Holy cow, man!
16: In Minneapolis,
15: that ain't gonna happen
16: on
15: there.
16: A weekend. It's not even close to safe. Get out of there!
15: That guy's taking real chances now, letting white folk in.
16: Did we guess your community right?
12: You got one of them.
15: Okay.
12: Getting warmer.
15: Hey, speaking of the St. Paul Saints, by the way, we want to make. Did you guys know that tomorrow's the day they play at the Field of Dreams?
12: Oh, wow.
10: Oh,
15: the
10: Iowa
15: Cubs face the St. Paul Saints at the Field of Dreams ballpark tomorrow. So, St. Paul Saints, Field of Dreams.
16: That's pretty cool.
15: That's pretty cool. I wonder how far we are from there. Have you been there? I can't remember. Somebody, Zach, you been there?
12: No.
15: I wonder how far we are from there. I could look it up, but
12: Dyersville.
15: I don't have time. I don't have time. I got time. I got things to do.
10: It looks like 4 hours.
15: That's too far.
10: 16 minutes.
16: Yeah, it's too far.
15: I'd love to go.
16: There's nothing to see in Iowa.
12: It is a nothing state.
15: It is. Nebraska's similar.
12: Yeah.
15: Nebraska's the longest state of all time.
16: All right. Honest question. What does Iowa claim in terms of tourism? Like, do they have a tourism department, or they're like, look, it's not even worth it. Like, we know nobody's coming here unless they have family.
15: Can I be, abrasive?
16: Sure.
15: Cause I've seen the sign. There's one city, I think it's called, Janesville has a sign as soon as you come into town that says, biggest bitch in America, left turn, up ahead, 30 feet ahead.
16: And it's got her photo or not?
15: No, she's standing there.
16: In terms of bad attitude or size?
15: I don't know.
16: Oh, you didn't take
15: I've
16: the
15: never
16: last?
15: I've seen, I've just, yeah.
16: What if her name is Jane and the town's named after her because she's the size of the town?
15: World's biggest bitch, just ahead.
16: See, but again, like what literally. But again, back to the success of the Savannah Bananas. If I'm in Scottsdale, Arizona,
15: yeah,
16: am I coming all the way to Janesville, Iowa to see the world's biggest bitch? I don't think so.
15: Every time
16: I'm staying in Scottsdale.
15: Honey, come on. No way. Have they seen you?
16: And you know, just like how Zach loves Disney, you know there's somebody that makes a yearly trip to see the world's biggest bitch.
17: And they got the fast pass.
16: How many years in a row is this fun?
15: Poor Mike Myers-Mark's got to go by there for Guinness Book of World Records.
16: And guys are telling their wives, guys, weekend in Janesville. And they're just like in, you know, Memphis cheating on their wives. But they claim they're going to meet the world's biggest bitch in Janesville.
12: We got the world's biggest bitch at home.
16: That's why I went to Iowa. Oh, man. Gutter Helmet, gutterhelmetmn.com. Yeah. If Sauce was here, we'd say never worry about your gutters again. Go to Gutter Helmet.
15: Yep.
16: All right. All right. Ben at 7, and then the studio fills up around 7:30 or so. Zach.
15: Cool. Who's it?
16: 8:15. Zach Halverson, Justin Guard.
15: I miss Gertie.
16: Lou Ragoose from Care 11.
15: The Goose.
16: Investigative reporter.
15: He's not the baby 11. Goose. He's the adult goose.
16: He's the adult goose. He's the full-on goose. And then Lil B and Audra Martin.
15: See, I had a joke there, but I don't want to get smacked as soon as somebody walks through the door.
16: Right.
15: But I was going to make a comment about Janesville. Place is empty today.
17: They haven't seen anything yet.
16: Oh, you're catching hell.
15: They're a goose.
16: Remember the ladies won the first three quarterfinals, and now it's been four straight dudes. That's after crazy. Rick Fields dominated on Friday.
15: That's crazy.
16: Yeah, so we'll see if a couple of ladies
12: time
16: can do
12: to break that streak today, Cor.
16: Yep. Well, we'll see. More of the Power Trip Morning Show after this on the.
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12: Going, ooh, is there a reason this show's even back at all?
15: Yeah.
12: And then I was about halfway through that 40-ish minute episode going, boy, I don't know if there's a reason this is back. And I don't know. Maybe it gets better. I'm not going to completely give up on it because I did like Ted Lasso, but
15: very much.
12: That first episode was rough.
15: I'm going to need new characters.
12: Quickly.
15: Because I know everything about those characters. And I love them, don't get me wrong.
12: Right.
15: But I know that Big Lady is dating.
12: Oh, from Iowa?
15: Guy, right? I know Little Lady likes pretty things.
12: Yep.
15: I know Ted is all torn up about his everything in his life. I get all that. I know the one guy likes jazz.
12: All stuff from the first three seasons.
15: Exactly.
17: And their arcs kind of all completed.
15: Right.
12: And completed well.
15: Right. Yeah.
12: So it's like, oh, boy. All right. So, again, best of luck to the rest of the season because
15: I'm not giving up. But
12: I'm not giving up either. Yeah. But, man, it wasn't. And I'm not even saying it was bad.
15: No, no.
12: It
15: agreed.
12: Was just. Nothing additional. Yeah. It was just, this again?
15: I felt the exact same way. I was happy the way it ended with the phone and all that jazz.
12: Right.
15: That was fine. That gave me a little bit of the feels. Up to then, I was like, okay. Yeah, I'm with you. I don't disagree at all.
12: Yeah, that was... If that was the first episode of the first season, I don't think anyone would watch episode two. It would just be like, this is nothing. What is this? It was all based on the equity from the first handful of seasons. Best of luck.
33: It felt like a way for Jason today gets to show off Kansas City a bit too. Like
12: 100%.
15: Yeah. I hope he fights.
12: A little montage.
15: I hope he fights that other soccer coach. I hope like they have there's a road rage incident and a stabbing.
33: That could have been a great addition to the episode.
15: Well, and I think that's how it has to resolve before he leaves, and he has to leave the country to go back to London to get away from the fuzz.
12: In the history of youth soccer, has anybody scored an awesome goal and then made a somewhat risky pass and immediately been benched?
15: That's right.
12: He didn't get benched because he was talking back to a ref or pushing another player. He made a slightly risky pass, and the coach is like, Lasso, get out of here. And I'm like, that is not a reason to bench a kid. He just scored a goal 15 seconds before that.
15: That's what I'm saying. That's what I'm saying, man. I would
12: like that coach sucks.
15: He's terrible.
12: He's the anti-Lasso coach.
15: He is. That's what I'm saying.
17: Well, that's why Hawk was calling for a shanking.
15: That's what I'm hoping for. I'm hoping that he gets hired by a different ladies' soccer team, and that they have to fight to the death.
12: Are they from Janesville, Iowa?
15: They might be.
17: Another big lady.
12: Speaking of huge bitches, did you watch the season finale of House of the Dragon on HBO?
15: I have not watched it yet. I'm waiting. I'm looking forward to it.
12: Oh, you guys aren't watching it live?
15: No.
12: Did you get a gig or something?
15: I normally would have, but I had an unexpected trip to Winona last night, so I did not get to yet.
12: Gotcha. Okay.
15: Yeah, man.
17: How do you feel about it?
6: I mean, it was a full-on hour-plus epic film, right? It was Lord of the Rings-esque, you know, giant town battle. Had a little bit of everything.
7: And I'd assume there's more coming, right?
6: Well, I think there's one more season.
7: Okay.
6: I believe, but, so it'll probably, what is this, 2026? So I believe House of the Dragon season 4 is supposed to be out right before GTA 7.
7: So 2040?
6: Something like 2040.
15: Yeah. I don't know, man. I wouldn't be surprised that, and I haven't seen the episode yet, but the way this season has gone, if every character that I've that has been introduced this season died last night, I wouldn't be surprised. Like, and they had to start next season with a whole new cast of characters.
6: Because, like an a-hole soccer coach that benches Ted Lasso's kid immediately.
15: That's right. And then the other one from the Dragon Fuzz.
6: Yeah, running from the Dragon Fuzz.
33: And then Ted gets extradited.
15: Yeah, right. Right.
7: And bangs his cousin.
15: Yeah, well, to that hair and all. Yeah, yeah. There has to be some cousin banging. Yeah.
33: It's hot. Yeah.
6: Man, there's a lot of incest still.
15: Yeah.
6: Never stops in the mind of George R.R. Martin, which I have a lot of questions about that. Right, if you write about that a lot in your stories.
15: Yeah, sure.
6: I bet his therapist knows a lot of things.
15: Yeah, because it's not like he says, well, you know, I'm trying to be historically accurate. Yeah,
6: right. He's just doing it because he thinks it's interesting.
15: That is a great point. Why in the hell do you throw that in? I've never thought about that before.
6: A lot.
15: Everybody's banging everybody.
7: It's totally unnecessary. Right. It's a made-up world.
15: What if his, like, I don't know anything about George R.R. Martin. What if his mom's like Jane Mansfield? And now we're like, oh, I get it. What if his stepsister's like, you know, Aubrey Plaza? I don't know why I came to that name. But
6: she's in the news.
15: Yeah. What if his stepdad's like Justin Theroux? You're like, I get it, Jar Jar R.
6: Jar Jar Binks.
7: R-R-R. Freud is somewhere in the afterlife. Like, see? See?
33: The Martin family must have had some awkward Christmases.
7: Yeah, family reunion got my wild. Dude,
15: I can show you some films that are very similar.
6: Man.
15: Yeah, that is so weird. He invented that universe. What if, like, Marvel's universe, like, took a left turn and suddenly...
6: Yeah, but see, at least
7: Spider-Man,
6: you'd have so many comic books, so many character creators, right? You could point the finger and be like, well, and it's Avengers Infinity War. There's like 15 of us that wrote this. I don't remember who threw in the incest. When it's George R.R. Martin, that's your universe, buddy. Yeah, it's all you.
15: You didn't have to do this,
6: George. You didn't have to do this.
15: Boy, that's a great point, man. We need to talk to R.R.
7: Has anybody ever asked him?
6: So the main character is in love with her uncle? Yeah, what's wrong? Who came up with that? It's just me. I mean, it's just me.
33: Stay away from Aunt Jane, Peter.
15: Yeah.
6: George R.R. Martin.
15: Yeah. You got to, what does he say? Lots of responsibility comes with boners or something like that. Right?
6: Yeah, something like that. Yeah, I don't know. Let me Google this quickly while you guys are laughing about incest. Careful.
7: Uncle Ben's quote.
15: Uncle Ben, the rice guy?
7: You don't look like Peter Parker at all.
6: House of the Dragon season 4 is slated to release, whatever that means, in 2028. Scheduled to begin filming in early 2027.
15: God, I hope I'm still with us then.
6: So we're 2 years away.
15: God, it'd suck to not be with us then. Because I want to know what happens.
6: But hang on, here's the good part. But A Knight of the Seven Kingdoms season 2 is supposed to be out next year.
15: Yeah,
6: so we'll at least have a Thrones show every year.
15: I enjoyed that more than the Dragons game.
6: It was really good.
15: I like that, dude.
6: Knight of the Seven Kingdoms was very, very good. And it got better almost episode by episode.
15: The 7-on-7 fight was awesome.
6: Unbelievable.
15: Unbelievably good. Did you watch that, Zecco? Maxo, did you guys watch
7: that? No,
6: that was fantastic.
7: I totally missed that one.
15: Oh, that's such a good one.
6: It's worth it. And it's a quick watch. It's what, 6 episodes, I think?
15: Yeah, yeah.
6: It's really good.
15: Zecco, okay, cool. I don't think I've ever, you're not a big Dragons guy, right?
33: It's such a big commitment, so. Yeah, yeah.
15: This one you will like way more. If you watch, not Dragons, the other one.
6: Yep, Knight of the Seven Kingdoms.
15: You would love that one. You love the main character, you love the kid, you would love that one.
6: And you only have to know a little bit about Thrones, but I would argue you don't have to know any.
15: Right.
7: Is this before House of the Dragon, but in between House of the Dragon and Game of Thrones? Like, where is...
15: That's right. Okay. Isn't it? It's
6: between. Yeah, okay. Between. Almost sure it's between.
7: Right. So it's not going to, like, spoil anything from House of the Dragon.
15: And I don't think anybody has sex with the sister or something. And I don't know. mean,
6: oh, spoiler.
33: I almost said it.
15: Yeah, I know, me too. I did too.
33: Cancel.
15: Anyway,
6: that's never good, right? Like, hey, Zach, if you think Thrones is too much of a commitment or you don't want to watch House of the Dragon, Night of the Seven Kingdoms has no incest. Well, that's a horse of a different color. Front Page Sports is next. By the way, now I'm going to get emails going, oh, yes, it does. Don't forget episode 3. And I'm like, you're right.
15: Sorry.
6: Forgot. Haven't seen it in months. Sorry.
15: No,
6: sorry. Yeah. Front Page Sports is next. Power Trip Morning Show on The Fan.
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10: AP News, I'm Marcela Sanchez. Todd Blanche is set to be sworn in as U.S. Attorney General today. AP correspondent Donna Werder has more.
11: It was by the narrowest of margins and overnight, but the Republican-led Senate has confirmed Acting Attorney General Todd Blanche as the new Attorney General in a 50-49 vote. This after Republican Senators Susan Collins of Maine and Lisa Murkowski of Alaska said they would oppose Blanche's confirmation, but Republican Bill Cassidy said on the Senate floor earlier Friday, he would vote yes.
13: Mr. Blanche showed poor judgment in approving the anti-weaponization slush fund and exempting the president from IRS audits. No American should be unfairly targeted by the law, but no American should be above the law. Mr. Blanche said these were mistakes and he has made efforts to kill the slush fund.
11: Blanche says on social media that he's deeply honored by the trust and confidence President Trump has placed in me and that he's grateful to senators working late to confirm him. Donna Water, Washington.
10: Israel's prime minister is rejecting President Trump's announced deal for Gaza and says Israeli forces will not withdraw from the Palestinian territory until Hamas disarms. Netanyahu told a cabinet meeting that Israel rejects the 15-point document, but is still discussing plans for Gaza with Washington. Progressive candidates for governor in Wisconsin and U.S. Senate in Minnesota are making their final pushes ahead of tomorrow's election. Democratic incumbents in Connecticut are also trying to fend off progressive challengers. The primaries come a week after progressive Abdul El-Sayed narrowly defeated Democratic Representative Haley Stevens in Michigan's U.S. Senate primary. Shares were mixed in Europe and Asia. Oil prices rose as the status of efforts to end the conflict in the Middle East remained uncertain. This is AP News.
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0: Partly cloudy this morning, becoming mostly cloudy this afternoon with an isolated shower or thundershower late this afternoon. Our high today, 79. Tonight, 56. Tomorrow, partly cloudy. Scattered showers or an isolated thundershower with a high of 79. 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I'm meteorologist Sean Cable. 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
15: His acting credits, Inland Empire, Mulholland Drive, American Psycho. Do you remember him being in American Psycho?
6: No.
15: Me neither. Admittedly, I've only seen that a couple of times, but I don't
6: remember. Same. I've seen it multiple times, but it's also been probably 20 years since I've seen it, so I don't remember him in that.
15: I might not have known. Yeah, yeah.
6: I didn't know who he was when that movie came out, so my eyes weren't. Yeah, yeah. I'm like, hey, that's Justin Theroux. Didn't know. But, you know, like, and you've complained about this, and Lieber's complained about this, how the smartless guys talk over themselves and whatever, and talk over guests.
15: Yeah.
6: It's never bothered me. However, it finally did a couple of weeks ago. Do you know who Professor Brian Cox is?
15: Sure.
6: He is fantastic.
15: Absolutely.
6: Right?
15: Yeah.
6: Talks about astrophysics and just whatever. Just unbelievable stuff that, like, you have a hard time wrapping your mind around. But he goes viral all the time on social media because he finds a really easy way to kind of describe it to the rest of us.
15: Right.
6: So that interview on Smartless for me was pretty rough because he's trying to explain things that are really hard to explain. And they kept being like, but what if Bigfoot's ghost walks in? And they were serious, right? Like, some of their questions, I'm like, wow.
15: Yeah.
6: This is the minor leagues and the major leagues simultaneously.
15: Right. Yeah.
6: This would be like, you know, Sauce going, but what if there's a wizard in your room? You're like, we're wasting everybody's time here.
15: Yeah, right.
6: I love that dude. Brian Cox is a super fascinating guy.
15: And you know
6: he
15: what?
6: Goes on tour.
15: Yeah.
7: Oh, really?
6: Has he been here? Let me look this up. I would go see that dude for sure.
15: You know what I like about him? He looks like he should be that smart.
6: Yep.
7: He does.
15: You know what I mean?
6: He's going to be here in February?
7: Yeah.
6: No kidding.
7: February 25th at the State Theater.
6: Ooh, my guess is it sold out.
7: In conversation with Brian Cox. It's loading.
6: I'd go see Cox.
7: Oh, there's plenty of seats available for Professor Cox.
3: That ticket.
15: Hey, how much would you pay to see Cox?
6: Well, Zach, how much is it? I'll tell you if I'm willing to pay.
7: Well, the cheapest are $63, but if you want to get closer to Cox, you got to go to the $150 range.
15: Can I scalp some Cox tickets?
3: You don't want to be too close because you don't want Cox spraying on you.
6: Okay. You don't know where the line is.
15: This isn't
6: SeaWorld.
15: It's that chair.
6: He doesn't know where the line is. But it's not sold out?
7: No.
6: Okay.
7: No,
6: all right. I think I'm going to get tickets. Oh, he's got blue dot fever. See? Max brought up a lot of seats. No. It is that chair. God, people in that chair love bringing up ticket sales. Yeah. No, I should go. That would be cool. He's an interesting dude.
7: I'd go see Cox with you, Cork.
15: Wow.
6: People thought we did that in July in Vegas. Oh, they just happened to be there.
15: Let's put a whole group of us together and go see Cox.
6: All right, Zach, I'll take one for the team. I'm going to ask Ben at 7 if he's willing to come with.
7: Thank you.
6: Anyway, no, that, if you find that guy in,
3: Tommy just texted, by the way, he said he's having a Cox pre-party.
6: Okay. Yeah, he texted me too. He said, I bought tickets that same day, but it's not at the State Theater. What was I talking about? Oh, anyway, find that guy on any other podcast and he'll blow your mind.
15: Yeah. I've seen him a few times. You know, he's great.
6: Every different theory about whether it's simulations or black holes or just everything when it comes to physics that you just can't wrap your, like the size of the universe. He can find a way to explain it in a way that you won't understand, but you'll be like, at least I can touch the edge of understanding what you're saying. Like, I kind of get it. Like, I believe there, isn't there a book, isn't A Brief History of Time, the Stephen Hawking book?
15: Yeah.
6: Isn't the rap on that one that it is mostly accessible or it's not?
15: I couldn't do it. I it was one of those books where you listen for like a, and you have to stop in a moment and go like, okay, hold on, what did he just say?
6: Right.
15: And again, yeah, everybody else says, you know, he finally wrote something people could understand. I'm like, well, obviously, I can't.
6: All right.
3: Either way, the problem with some of those like science themed ones is that even if you
7: we're all well-read people and whatnot, but sometimes the language is just so steep that you're like, I have no idea what's
15: going
7: on.
15: It's just the concept.
7: Yeah, I can't wrap my head around this fully.
6: But that's why this guy's great, though. He does make it pretty accessible.
15: I wish I could find, man. I listened to a podcast with a strange... Oh, here. Okay. It's called Dead Talks is the podcast. But the reason I bring it up is because that's depressing. Why'd you bring it up? I know we got to do sports, mm-hmm. but I want to remember to tell you guys about this. This lady named Barbara Butcher, believe it or not, is a death investigator from New York City. And she wrote a book, something like The Dead Do Talk or something like that is the name of the book. I can't remember. Mm-hmm. She came up in my algorithm. And I listened to this podcast she's on called Dead Talks. And the guy who hosts the podcast, his dad died in 9/11. So his whole life, he's been obsessed with learning about death. And every episode of this podcast is about a different aspect of dying. Is there an afterlife? Stuff like that, right? But this woman has been a death investigator in New York City for 50 years. And she just wrote a book. The stories she told, man, not just about 9/11, but about the things she's seen and the things and the way. And oh, my gosh, man. I could barely sleep last night because I'm a 55-year-old man, but when things went bump in the night last night, I freaked out a little bit. And I don't have those nights anymore, you know what I mean?
6: Right. Yeah.
15: I got to tell you, but fascinating stuff. She said, and I'm sorry, this is so gruesome, and I apologize, but it's also the facts. She's one of the people who went through the debris at 9/11. There were a bunch of them, okay, and tried to identify bodies, right? The numbers she came up with about how many didn't get identified and the things she found. But they found a jawbone inside a chest cavity.
7: Oh.
15: And she said she likes to believe that two people were holding each other when the towers fell, embracing each other. I mean, things like that, right? Like, I don't know how an individual, but thank God there are people like this woman who do this job.
7: Right.
15: But how do you do that job? How do you go home at night? And she addresses that in the podcast, by the way.
6: You got to have a therapist, right? We always talk about most therapists have therapists because you have to tell somebody. Right. You can't bring it home.
15: Right.
6: Otherwise, how do you ever have fun? But you also have to get it out. You got to talk to somebody about it. So right. Therapists have therapists. My guess is this gal has a therapist as well. You got to share that with somebody.
15: Man. Wow. Fascinating stuff. It's bothersome, but it's truly fascinating.
6: Yikes. All right, let's do a quick sports thing, then we'll do what really matters when we come back as well.
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6: All right, Holiday Station Stores. I got a long drive today, which means I got to stop at Holiday.
15: Where are you going?
6: Not super, super far.
15: Are you going down to TI? Iowa?
6: No, well, kind of. I'm going to TI for a little bit.
15: Oh, yeah.
6: Got some stuff down at TI, but got to stop at Holiday first, right? I think I have like 40 miles of gas left. So I got to stop at Holiday. I'm going to get some gas. Get some Mountain Dew as well. $8.
15: That's right.
6: So get some Mountain Dew, some gas, maybe get a donut or whatnot at Holiday. Thanks, Holiday.
15: That Holiday right before Hastings on your left right there.
6: Exactly. That's
15: Power Trip listeners.
6: Overwhelmingly where I'm going to have to stop. But no, actually, I can't get there on 40.
33: Oh, you can. Give her a go. Nothing better
6: That would be cutting it close.
15: Yeah, you got to see if that's accurate or not.
33: Yeah.
6: It's like that Seinfeld episode where they just kept going.
15: Yep.
6: Where Kramer just kept going.
15: Yep.
6: I don't know. Oh, let's see here. Oh, I don't want to lead with that. Don't care about
33: that. By the way, really quick, Brian Cox married a woman from Duluth, and they are still happily married 20 plus years later.
6: Is that right?
33: They actually got married in Duluth. So.
6: Does he want to come on the show?
33: I will reach out to his people.
6: You should. How awesome would that be to have Sauce lead that interview, too?
7: That'd be sweet.
15: Can I ask you some questions about what his wife's name is?
6: It's not Anita.
33: Well, she took his name, but her name is still Gia Milinovich, but she did take his name.
15: Gia.
33: In a way.
7: Ivana?
15: Gee.
6: By the way, I'm just imagining Sauce asking him questions. Do you remember just, 2 weeks ago I asked Sauce how many stars are in the Milky Way, right? And the right answer is something like 300 billion. And he guessed 3. And I mentioned to him when he guessed, I go, guessing 1, even though it's technically more wrong, is a way better guess than 3. 3 is somehow worse. So I could be like, Professor Cox, this is Meat Sauce. He believes there's three stars in the Milky Way. Paul, the floor is yours.
15: What if he has
6: and Max
15: an
6: be like, that's my guy. No,
33: that's my dog.
6: He's going to nail this question, I promise you.
15: What if Sauce's questions are responsible for the aneurysm that takes out one of the greatest minds?
6: Right, his head explodes.
33: Brian Cox is going to be calculating gravity on the way down.
12: Brian, my friend hot-ass Randy's got a question for you.
6: He believes gravity's going to stop for 7 seconds. Is he wrong?
33: Did we really land on the moon?
6: Oh, my God. We're obsessed with Paul.
15: We are.
33: It's hard not to be.

0: creative, errorless games at shortstop. So the most games in a row at shortstop, which gets a lot of action, without an error. How many consecutive games did he go without an error at shortstop?
1: They play 162. It's got to happen probably one out of every like four games. I'd say like maybe, but the record would probably be like double that. So we'll go like 84.
2: That's not a bad guess. 98.
0: I don't hate your logic, right? Going a full season would be extremely difficult to go errorless. If you go 162 without once booting it or making a mistake, your guesses are fine. 111 is the right answer.
3: Wow.
0: Not bad guesses.
3: Unbelievable.
0: Wow, the record was 110 set by a Baltimore Oriole in 2002. So 111. Pretty crazy.
3: It's absolutely insane, man.
0: I wonder what the all-time record for any position is. Like position player, not a pitcher. Just because my guess is shortstop. I wonder if shortstop's the longest. No, it would be the shortest. It would be the opposite way, right? Because it's one that gets a ton of action. Maybe the outfield would be the...
3: Wow. It says Robbie Grossman holds the all-time outfield record with 440 consecutive.
0: Outfield should be the easiest, right? Because you get the least amount of action.
3: Wow.
0: All right, so infield would be the shortest.
3: So anytime you set a record in baseball, it's absolutely insane, man. They've been playing it since the
0: 111. Vikings preseason game number one is Saturday against the Giants in New Jersey, right here on The Fan at noon. If you care, and I do.
2: Hell yeah.
0: The Vikings are 3-point favorites on DraftKings.
2: Let's go. Zaxo gets his first Vikings trip this weekend.
3: Hell yeah.
0: Going to New York/New Jersey.
2: City. New York City. You're going to love it, man.
0: Have you been to New York?
1: Never.
0: Never.
1: It's been the city I've most wanted to visit for 20-something years. So.
2: Well, I'm sorry that it's an early game, right?
1: Yeah. But at least I'll get to see it with my own eyes.
2: Yeah, you'll be across the river from it. And you could take an Uber and be there and back in an hour and a half if you go there Saturday night.
0: And you're flying in during the day on Friday, right?
2: Yeah.
1: Right.
0: So
1: right.
0: Flying into New York City during the day where you can see the entire city, that's a thing. That's an experience.
2: Yeah. Yeah,
0: where you kind of can't believe how many buildings you can see and how long it lasts. Pretty cool.
3: It feels like the movies when you first get there. Like instantly. Some cities you go to and it's like, okay. But New York, you're like, wow, you've seen it so many times on a screen or wherever in a book, and it lives up to the hype instantly. Like you feel like you're in Hollywood.
1: Awesome. Yeah, because I had a similar feeling when I went to like Vegas after watching Ocean's 11. It's like, oh. That's from the movie. That's from the movie. But I can't imagine New York with every movie and every TV show ever. Just seeing the Statue of Liberty, I think, would be cool too. So
2: yeah,
3: well, you can barely see it, but
2: yeah,
3: but it's still cool.
2: Yeah, you will if you walk to the end of that pier I was telling you about from the hotel. You'll be able to see it across the water.
1: Awesome.
2: Yeah, it's pretty cool, man. Hmm. Yeah, so enjoy that. Enjoy it. It's fun. It's a huge stadium. Huge stadium, and you're going to be shocked, man. It's in the middle of nowhere. You go away from New York City out into the Meadowlands, and you're like, holy crap, this is where the stadium for the Giants and the Jets, it's not even anywhere near New York.
1: It's crazy that there is a middle of nowhere in that area, but they found it.
2: Yeah, for sure. So you go.
0: All right, let's do What Really Matters when the Power Trip Morning Show returns. Ben Lieber will be here in like 35 minutes. Lou Ragus, Justin Gard, Lil B, and Audrey Martin later as well, because they're squaring off against Zach at 8:15. And what are we at? 121,500 still, right? That was the number on Friday. So that number carries over to today. It goes up on Friday. $121,500 potentially up for grabs with the St. Paul Federal Credit Union initials jackpot. More of the Power Trip after this on The Fan.
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3: Minnesota News Network, I'm Tasha Radal. Minnesota's primary election is tomorrow. MNN's John Anderson is following it from the Capitol.
4: On the eve before Minnesota voters head to the polls for the primary, we'll get an update today on early voting, election security, and what kind of turnout the state is expecting. Secretary of State Steve Simon has called a late morning news conference. The primary includes major races for Minnesota governor, U.S. Senate, all congressional districts, and state House and Senate seats. Tomorrow, generally, the polls will be open from 7 a.m. until 8 p.m. From the Capitol, John Anderson for MNN.
3: More of the Boundary Waters Canoe Area Wilderness is reopening as crews continue to gain ground on northern Minnesota wildfires. The Superior National Forest says more than 1,500 of the area's 2,000 campsites will be open by August 13th. Authorities are investigating after a 5-year-old child drowned at Lake Minnetonka Regional Park in Minnetrista over the weekend. This is MNN.
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6: And I led the charge in rooting out billions in fraud and waste.
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6: Let's start our Minnesota comeback right here and right now.
5: America's PAC is responsible for the content of this advertising. 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
31: Partly cloudy this morning, becoming mostly cloudy this afternoon with an isolated shower or thundershower late this afternoon. Our high today, 79. Tonight, 56. Tomorrow, partly cloudy. Scattered showers or an isolated thundershower with a high of 79. 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I'm meteorologist Sean Cable.
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34: Just down there.
0: Lots of people to be excited about, man. Especially some of these kids. Listening to our boy Ben and our boy Cy on their podcast, which is called Two Dudes with Huge Wieners.
1: I know they were workshopping the name.
0: That's it. Yeah, that's the one they went with. And I bought a t-shirt. Which is very graphic, by the way. Their logo's graphic as hell. I'm just going to say it. I'm surprised they got away with that. But iHeartRadio, you know.
1: Guaranteed human.
0: Absolutely. Anyway, Benzo was saying, because people are going crazy for Ty Felton. He's like, okay, everybody be cool.
1: It's great, let's to calm
0: see.
1: Down.
0: Everybody, but it is great to see, mm-hmm. right? Everybody's going crazy for Chuck D. Let's talk about little Chuck D here, ladies and gentlemen. Mm-hmm. And Ben didn't temper that as much as he tempered the Ty Felton stuff. But it's fun. And who's the fullback? Help me out. Bredesen. Everybody going crazy for Bredesen. Everybody. Let's go. I'm excited. Can you tell?
1: Well, you know, look, it goes both ways, right?
2: Tommy.
1: You know, it's obviously better to hear that the rookies look like they know what they're doing as opposed to the opposite, right? Because when we heard Lewis Cine was struggling to understand the playbook, it ended up being correct, right? Like, yeah. And I know he got hurt, but it was like, oh boy, it's never good when you hear bad stories right out of camp, that especially out of a first rounder.
0: Yeah.
1: But camp success doesn't necessarily translate to on-field success, but if it's going to be, hey, do you want to hear that all the rookies are struggling and they don't know what they're doing and they're overwhelmed,
0: right.
1: or they're off to great starts? Well, obviously, this is a better path.
0: Yeah.
1: But let's slow our roll. No, Ty Felton's not a rookie. He's just really young and hasn't done much.
0: Right.
1: But let's see if he's trending the right way. That'd be great.
0: A third-round receiver. He should be good. He should be good. Yeah.
1: We'll see. All right, let's do What Really Matters. Scores and stats around the world of sports and in between. Chris will change your life with something
3: else. That's what really matters.
1: Your life's going to be better. 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
0: I went to my ENT the other day, you know, Corey, I told mm-hmm. you, and she shoved that thing down my nose. And same building as OVO.
1: Oh, sure, right off of 394 here.
0: I should just get my entire head fixed.
1: Yep, just stay there.
0: Just here and fix everything,
1: guys. Just live
0: guys.
1: There.
0: Let's go. Yep. Take a look at my ears while you're at it.
1: Yep. If you live there, you could walk to work.
0: That would be cool.
1: The Minnesota Lynx won 103-90 over the Dallas Wings, but the headline is that Kayla McBride hit a WNBA record 10 three-pointers and scored a career-high 43. The Lynx set a franchise record by hitting 18 threes. They're 27-7.
0: I did that in high school.
1: Hit 18 threes?
4: I didn't know you just graduated last year.
1: What really matters, though, is this.
0: Apparently, according to our buddy Chuck at Power Trip Bets, you know him, right?
1: Yep.
0: The lady I was talking about, Barbara Butcher, who, again, I can't believe she's a homicide investigator, mm-hmm. Is part of the Homicide New York series on Netflix, which he says is outstanding. And he said he just watched the 9/11 episode where all the detectives tell their stories, and she's a part of that, and they talk about going through the debris. So I've not seen Homicide New York on Netflix. We're not talking about the Ice-T show, obviously. We're talking about not Homicide Life on the Streets or whatever. It's not like
1: a show. Don't know.
0: This is like a documentary, apparently.
1: Hmm.
0: So I don't know. But
1: and apparently it's good.
0: Apparently so. So thank you, Chuck.
1: All right. Don Nelson, dead at the age of 86, second winningest coach in NBA history, 31 seasons as an NBA head coach between the Bucks, Warriors, Knicks, and Mavs. When he retired, he had the most wins ever, but Popovich passed him in 2022. 18 playoff appearances. He won 5 titles as a player with Boston, but never won as an NBA head coach. But he was 3-time NBA Coach of the Year in 83, 85, and 92. Only if she's 5'3".
0: This may be wildly just small-minded, but that guy's face is maybe the most familiar face of a human being I've ever seen that I had no idea what his name was.
1: Sure.
4: I feel that. I just Googled him, and I instantly was like, oh, this guy.
1: Oh, that guy.
0: Right.
1: And also, when you think of a coach in 2026, like think like Mark Dagnold or something from like Oklahoma City.
4: Yeah.
1: They are like tiny and slim, and they're all wearing, you know, sweatpants and like hoodies and stuff. They look like they're
4: kind of look nerdy.
1: They look like they're a trainer,
0: right?
1: right? Not a coach.
4: Right.
1: Don Nelson was in the era of you had to wear a suit. He was a gigantic man because he played in the NBA. And he also had one of those, I'm not trying to say this even in a mean way, he had like a fat face. It was like a wide, cartoonish meat sauce size head.
0: Yeah.
1: And he did have resting bitch face, right? Yeah. He had one of those faces. It's like, I'm the coach. I'm going to kill you. Now, everybody else, like Dirk Nowitzki, is saying, like, man, Don Nelson had all of the faith in me. And he didn't just draft me, but he, like, you know, like, believed in me. Everybody says really nice things about Don Nelson.
0: Yeah.
1: But he's intimidating as hell. Yeah, he's got that face, the size, the demeanor.
4: He looks like he might shake down Spider-Man if he loses the game.
1: Totally.
0: Yeah, for sure. And if I must say, he's sort of like meat sauce in that he's a big dude. Every pair of pants he wears are sweatpants. Sorry, Sussy.
1: You're obsessed with me.
4: We can say this as of 24 hours ago. Don is rolling over in his grave at that comment.
1: For sure.
0: He's not even in there yet.
1: All right, so hang on. Since Sauce isn't here, I have nobody to bet with.
0: Go ahead.
1: I don't know if... I think you're going to go 0-3, but you never know. So one of the teams that he coached was the Warriors in the 90s, and they were famous for a group called Run TMC. A little play off the Run DMC, of course, but it was Run TMC because of the three stars that were a part of it. Do you know what the T, the M, or the C in Run TMC stand for?
0: What decade again?
1: 90s Warriors. Run TMC.
0: I have no idea.
1: Hmm.
0: I really don't have any idea. Tractor trailer.
1: Always guesses tractor trailer. I mean, that is a T, but that is not the right T. Max, do you know this or do you know this?
0: Marbury.
4: I think I can get two of them, but I don't know.
1: Go for it.
4: The M. I think it's Tim Hardaway. And
1: that
4: Chris
1: is the T.
4: Mullen.
1: Chris Mullen is the Chris Mullen is actually the C.
4: Yeah. Yeah. I can't get
1: not
4: the M.
1: The M.
4: Yeah, I can't get the M.
1: Why do I think this is insane? Why do I think that PA played basketball with this guy at some point? PA has a connection to this guy, and I don't remember what it is. Maybe they were at the same college at the same time or something like that.
0: Hmm.
1: But the M is Mitch Richmond.
4: Ah, okay.
1: Tim Hardaway, Mitch Richmond, and Chris Mullen. Somebody text me, like Norda, if you're listening. What the hell is PA's connection? Or PA, even, if you're listening. PA has a connection to Mitch Richmond, and I don't remember what it is. Run TMC. What really matters, though, is this.
0: It was on this date in 1977. It's August 10th, by the way. The police arrested David Berkowitz.
1: Son of Sam.
0: Hmm. Terrorized New York City for more than a year, killing six young people, wounding seven others with a .44 caliber revolver. Here's the thing in reading this story that I did not know. 24 years old when they arrested him.
1: I would have guessed he was in his 40s based on like every...
0: Looks like he's 40, yeah. 24 years old in 1977, yeah.
1: The dog made him do it, right? Or the dog? Was talking to him. The devil was talking through the dog to David Berkowitz or something like that. Yeah. Oh, it's classic. I mean, we've all had those moments.
0: Yeah, my cat tells me some weird things.
1: Sure.
0: Yeah.
1: My dog's always like, come closer.
0: Yeah.
1: Oh, God, is this the devil himself?
0: Yeah.
1: Go get me a can of gumbo, no slow extra toast. I'll get two. One for you, one for me, buddy.
0: Wow. That's so nice of you.
4: Oh, yeah. You and the devil are bros.
1: There's a George Carlin bit, and I can't say the word, but it's the S word. He's like, why don't voices ever tell anybody to like go take a bleep on the salad bar at Wendy's? Why is it always murder?
0: Yeah, why are they like that? Hey, by the way, here's the thing. Here's another thing I didn't know about Berkowitz. Check this out. Do you know where the name Son of Sam came from? Maybe you do. I'd never known this.
4: It's like a law, right?
0: No. This is so weird.
1: Son of Sam.
0: In April of this, of the year, he was 1976. In April 76, Berkowitz moved to an apartment near Yonkers. And his new home had dogs. His neighbor, a retiree named Sam Carr, had a black Labrador retriever named Harvey, who Berkowitz believed pleaded with him to kill. He also saw Sam Carr as a powerful demon and was referring to him when he called himself the Son of Sam. So Sam was actually his neighbor.
1: So he wasn't, the dog wasn't the son of Sam.
0: No.
1: David thought he, in a weird way, was the son of Sam Carr, who was also the devil, even though the dog was the devil as well. The devil was talking through the Sam and the dog.
0: Yeah, right.
1: What was the dog's name?
0: Harvey. Son of Harvey doesn't sound intimidating at all.
1: Right. Friend of Harvey, or like walker of Harvey.
0: Yeah, hanging with Harvey. Right, like dog poop picker-upper.
1: Man.
0: I wonder if Harvey knew the power he had. Do you think Harvey was just sitting there like, why is this guy looking at me like this?
1: Yeah. He never knew that technically he created a monster.
0: Right.
1: Incapable of understanding that.
0: I don't wonder if Sam, the neighbor, was just a good dude.
1: Probably 100% normal.
0: Yeah.
1: Just a nice guy with a dog.
0: He's like, I'm the devil?
4: Or he had like a little recording device in the dog's collar. Yeah, right.
0: Has he been to Janesville, Wisconsin? Wherever the hell
4: is Iowa, yes.
0: Whatever. He's like, I'm the devil.
1: Oh, man.
0: You can't listen to the whole show, people.
1: All right. I'm going to hope you didn't see this news story, Chris.
0: Okay.
1: Lions quarterback Teddy Bridgewater is stepping away again. To reportedly retire again.
0: Yep.
1: So, whatever. It's not going to do it. Doesn't want to do it. Fine. Did you see who the Lions are signing?
0: I did. I'm sorry to say. I did. Yes.
1: I was going to say.
0: Talented.
1: Go for it.
0: Josh Dobbs.
1: Yeah, the Pastrnak is.
0: How about it?
4: No way.
0: How about it?
1: Pastrnak's going to get another job. He's 31. He was with New England last season. 1 year, $1.425 million.
0: How about it?
1: And the only reason I think that number is interesting is I remember fan line and stuff during the Pastrnak era, and there were fans that were like, sign this guy. We can't let him go. This is it. Like,
0: yeah, of course.
1: This is what we need. We need somebody that can run, that's fearless. Like, they'll coach him up. Like, this is it. There were people like, we can't let Dobbs walk.
0: Yeah.
1: And I remember, I'm not trying to do revisionist history. I don't think I was like back up the Brinks truck, but I remember being the one going like, are they going to pay him? Like
0: that was definitely
1: a question. Like, are they going to do this? Do you let him walk? Is this a fluke? I definitely was one of the people asking the question. I don't think I was ever on the side of giving him a Brinks truck worth of cash, but I don't remember.
0: Yeah, that was his day in the sun though, man.
1: He did have like about a 3 week run where he was the talk of the town and
0: T-shirts.
1: Sports Center was loving him and
4: we're talking about how smart he is. And he did it on what, like a week's time of knowing the playbook. So we all just figured following that logic, the more he learns the playbook, he's going to get even better. So
1: man, he did not.
0: He did not.
1: Nope.
0: But he's still got a job in the NFL, man. You know, I mean, that's the craziest thing,
1: right? 31 years
0: good
1: old.
0: For him, right?
1: Making $1.42 million to just sit back and hold a clipboard. Not a bad gig at all.
0: Not at all.
1: More of What Really Matters after this. Lieber in like 15 minutes. 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
5: KBUN Sports Radio, this is a score update. The two Bemidji Town Ball baseball teams still alive after the first weekend of tournament action, but both are going to have to go through the loser's bracket if they want to go to the state tournament. The Blue Ox in District 5B lost their quarterfinal Saturday to the Bluffton Braves 2-0. In an elimination semifinal, they beat the Fergus Falls Canes 8-3. And yesterday in an elimination final, they beat the Rosa Royals 11-5. They're in the District 5B Championship at Bluffton Saturday at 11. They're going to have to win twice to go to state. The ninth-seeded Bemidji Bucks in the Section 5A tournament lost their opening round to the top-seeded Moorhead Mudcats 11-1. But in an elimination first round on Sunday, they rolled over the Sartell Show Ponies 12-1. So that puts them in an elimination quarterfinal against the Dilworth Rail Dogs Saturday at 1:30. Bucks are going to have to win three games to be the section's second state qualifier.
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31: Partly cloudy this morning, becoming mostly cloudy this afternoon with an isolated shower or thundershower late this afternoon. Our high today, 79. Tonight, 56. Tomorrow, partly cloudy. Scattered showers or an isolated thundershower with a high of 79. 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I'm meteorologist Sean Cable. 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
14: 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A record-setting performance in the WNBA. 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She scored 43 in the Lynx win over Dallas. 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
0: In case you're wondering how things went down at Sunday night practice for your Minnesota Vikings, quarterback-wise, according to the fans, Molly Ringwald, McCarthy was a little better than
1: Judd Nelson.
0: The other guy.
1: You can get there. Nobody tell him.
0: Murray.
1: Got
0: Tyler
1: it.
0: Murray. Go ahead, Molly.
22: McCarthy outperformed Murray on Sunday and on other days, but his consistency and the efficiency of the offense still appear to be a work in progress. Head coach Kevin O'Connell has not yet declared whether Murray or McCarthy will play in the preseason. The current challenge will be deciding on a starter in time for the first team offense to get more reps and develop a rhythm, even though objective observers could be split on which quarterback has looked better.
0: Thank you, Molly. So there you go.
1: What was that? Or who is that?
0: That's Molly Ringwald. Not that one.
1: A different one.
0: Yeah, a different one.
4: No
0: She's
4: relation.
0: Our intrepid reporter who is working with Alex Smith.
2: What else has she said?
0: You want to know what else she said?
2: Like maybe over the weekend, well, you had her. Mm-hmm. Maybe heard her say.
0: Yeah. she said, well, she said this about Max Bredesen.
22: Teams don't draft fullbacks in the fifth round without a clear vision. Vikings assistant head coach Frank Smith knows what it looks like to creatively utilize the position to unlock angles in the run game.
0: Right.
22: He saw Alec Ingold's impact in Miami. Breedson, who, like Ingold, is a Wisconsin native, spent the first week of training camp lining up in all sorts of spots. His aptitude allows the coaches to add responsibilities to his plate.
0: Well done, Molly. Molly, it's Bredesen. Pronunciation matters. Thank you.
1: Hmm. Guaranteed human.
0: Sure.
1: iHeartRadio.
0: Molly Ringwald, ladies and gentlemen. Not that one. You want to know any
1: a different
0: other
1: one.
0: Positions?
1: Sure.
0: Which one? Tell me a position.
1: Military.
0: Molly, not a fan.
2: But you could make her a fan.
0: No, sorry. You know,
1: I'll do a score. You can do some more of Molly Ringwald in a second.
0: I'd love to hear that.
1: The Brewers, the Drunken Scotties, beat the Twins 4-3 in 10 innings. Jeffers attempted to tag a runner at the plate, was called safe. The Twins challenged, but the call was upheld. So the Twins lose 2 out of 3 to Milwaukee. Clemens did hit a 2-run home run in the sixth to tie it at 3. That was his 20th home run of the season. Twins are now 58-61. They host Baltimore tonight at 6:40.
0: Yeah.
1: But what really matters is this.
0: Molly was all over the place for us this weekend. Molly went to the Pro Football Hall of Fame. And Molly had this to say about Larry Fitzgerald Jr.'s speech.
22: In his speech, Fitzgerald showed more of his personality. He thanked Hall of Fame wide receiver and mentor Chris Carter while saying he always had better hands than Carter. He thanked Randy Moss, complimenting the fellow Hall of Famer by saying he couldn't learn anything from Moss because Moss was such a unique talent. He referenced Emmett Smith's wrestling skills in the locker room and Kurt Warner's love for spaghetti while thanking both for their mentorship.
0: There you go. Thank you, Molly. She was all over the place this weekend.
4: She gets around.
0: She does. Not that Molly Ringwald. Different one. She works for the fan now.
1: Yeah, we have a budget for that.
0: Yeah. If you're wondering what she looks like, chesty.
1: Gopher football, this is just for Tommy. Gopher football starts 24 days from now, September 3rd, against Eastern Illinois, 7 o'clock. We are a little over 3 weeks away from Gopher football.
4: Let's go.
1: That's just for Tommy, just in case he's listening. You know?
0: Yeah.
1: What really matters, though, is this.
0: Molly had this to say about the lead singer of Public Enemy.
16: Chuck D is a very confident individual.
1: Individual.
4: That's new slang.
2: Got peanut butter in her mouth?
0: I didn't get the L as Molly does what you tell her.
4: She was hanging out with those rappers too long, shortening up words.
0: Individual. Are you an individual?
4: Well, sound of James Brown.
1: More Patrick Swayze impressions. It's been a week of that.
0: Thanks, Molly.
1: The Savannah Bananas were in town. We talked about it an hour and a half ago over the weekend. I don't even know the dude's name. Is it Rack? Seriously, is it like RAC, the kid that did the Iron Lotus catch?
4: I have no idea.
0: That's what it says on his back. Yeah,
1: Rack.
0: I don't know. You know,
2: Robert Anthony Cruz.
0: Oh, cool.
1: Robert R-A-C. Anthony Cruz.
0: Oh, I see what you're saying.
1: Serial killer. Yeah. So Rack did the Iron Lotus catch. If you haven't seen it, just Google it. It's unbelievable. It shouldn't be possible. It should be one of those things that you try 1,000 times and get once.
4: Right.
1: So the fact that he did it in a game even though it's an exhibition game, whatever. But still, unbelievable. Like, that should be, I mean, there's going to be no better catch in Major League Baseball than that this year.
4: Definitely not.
1: I don't know how you do it.
4: Impossible.
1: I don't know exactly. How do you do it better than that?
2: It's not like he tried it like 10 times and finally nailed it after the, I mean, that was the one and only opportunity he had to do that. He nailed it.
1: Right. Like if this was the dunk contest and somebody tried the craziest dunk you've ever seen, but on the 37th attempt finally got it, you'd be like, all right, that's cool. But dear God, we've been sitting here for an hour and a half. You're exhausted and so are we.
0: Yeah.
1: He just did it. Now, again, I've seen the clips on social media of him practicing it for months and months and months, like it looks like behind the scenes. We still got to do it in front of 40,000 people on the first attempt. And he did. Pretty sick. What really matters is this.
0: Molly, do you have anything else to say?
22: Let me go holler at Cooper.
0: Okay.
4: Oh, okay.
1: Who's Cooper?
4: Again, Molly, stop hanging out with rappers.
0: Cooper is a young man named Cooper Lutkenhouse. There's a reason I'm talking about him. Or than Molly is. Cooper Lutkenhouse is a young man who looks just like Parker Fox. But he also is a youth who's a track phenom that has gone pro while still in high school. You can read about him on The Athletic today. It's a very interesting article.
1: He's breaking records?
0: Yes, he is. Let me let our intrepid reporter, Molly Ringwald, not that one, tell you about Cooper.
22: It started with a collection of age group bests, notably taking down Michael Granville's 800M high school record from 1996.
0: Thanks.
22: Last year, over the same distance, he became the youngest man to qualify for the final at U.S. Nationals. Then, in said final, he produced the fastest second lap in the field to finish runner-up to Donovan Brazier, earning his place at the Tokyo World Championships with an under 18 best time, 1:42.27s. He signed with Nike just after that, the first time a male American middle distance runner has turned professional in high school. Then, 2 months before his 17th birthday, he became the country's youngest athlete in world championship history.
0: Now you know.
1: Hang on, what was his time? 1:1?
0: Molly, would you please repeat that for me?
22: 1:42.27s.
1: Oh, wow. Yeah. 1:. Okay, all right.
4: Yeah. You're not a runner, Corey.
1: No, I don't get it. No, I don't get it.
0: Yeah, Ben Gessling's nodding at the camera right now.
1: Yeah, he gets it.
0: Yeah.
1: The other Ben Lieber, is here. Let's take a break. We'll talk to Ben Lieber after this. He's back in the building, back in the state of Minnesota. Ben Lieber, and then the news with Chris after this. Power trip.
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6: This is MNN Sports. I'm Mike Grimm. Lynx guard Caleb McBride set a WNBA single-game record by making 10 three-point shots in yesterday's 103-90 win over Dallas at the Target Center. She poured in a career-high 43 points in front of her home fans.
17: I'm just very grateful. You know, I'm 34 years old. It's my 13th year in the league. I'm exactly where I want to be. You know, coming back here in the offseason was the best decision I ever made. I'm so grateful for the city of Minneapolis for just loving me the way that they do through everything, the trials and tribulations, good games, bad games. I've gone 0-7, 0-8, you know what I mean? But then, you know, have moments like this, and they're right there, and they're the first ones, like, chanting your name.
6: Minnesota holds the best record in the WNBA at 27-7. They'll visit Portland on Wednesday. The Twins were walked off by the Brewers yesterday in Milwaukee, 4-3 in 10 innings. Minnesota manager Derek Shelton.
20: We had the ability, we had opportunities to capitalize on, and we did not capitalize on them. And that, and again, I mean, I think that combination with Lara was the difference in the game.
6: The Twins left the bases loaded twice late in the contest. Brooks Lee and Cody Clemens each homered for Minnesota. The Orioles come to Target Field tonight. The AAA Saints saw their six-game winning streak end with an 11-3 loss at home yesterday to Louisville. The Vikings hosted an evening practice for training camp last night in Eagan, one of head coach Kevin O'Connell's favorite nights of the year. He told his team that just before the practice.
7: You know, when I make the comment of even you guys that played high level high school football in Texas in front of 20,000 people, you might feel it a little bit tonight, or if you've played in playoff games, or if you've, you know, and I feel a little bit of an eye roll, and then we'll get out there tonight and the energy will ramp up and there'll be some juice in there. And sure enough, it'll happen.
6: After last night's practice, the Vikings will be off today. They'll resume workouts tomorrow at TCO Performance Center. The first exhibition game's on the way. It comes up this Saturday at the New York Giants with a kickoff time of high noon. 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
31: Partly cloudy this morning, becoming mostly cloudy this afternoon with an isolated shower or thundershower late this afternoon. Our high today, 79. Tonight, 56. Tomorrow, partly cloudy. Scattered showers or an isolated thundershower with a high of 79. 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I'm meteorologist Sean Cable. 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
2: Patchy fog, then mostly sunny today. High of 85, dropping under 67.
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0: Ben! It's been forever!
33: I know.
0: Man, I feel like I haven't seen you forever. I really
33: do. Isn't it weird like that? It was almost a week. I was with you guys last Monday.
1: You took Monday off, I think. Monday off. So I don't think we've seen you since the previous Thursday, I think.
33: It has been that long. That's why it feels so long.
0: It does.
33: I do miss you guys.
0: Yeah, man, you're my friend.
33: I know.
1: Well, and you had a big week because you were gone because you were driving your daughter. Well, even though she flew. But you were driving your boys to Auburn to say goodbye to Ames.
33: Yeah. To say it like that, that makes it even worse. You know, we moved her into college.
1: I
33: wasn't driving down just to say goodbye.
1: Temporary goodbye. Good morning, Justin Gard, by the way, too. Justin, Ben,
0: hey,
1: Justin.
0: Look at him.
33: What's up, dude?
0: He's putting his headphones on.
1: He's probably been to Auburn. Have the Gophers played there?
34: No.
1: No. I have not.
3: We played Auburn in a bowl game.
1: Oh, that's right. There you go.
3: It was fun. The Outback Bowl.
1: All right. So let's start with the drive. Right. You and the two boys drove down. Ames and Abby flew down.
33: Correct.
3: I'm glad I have tissues for this, by the way. I was just going to ask for some. And there are some. Yeah. I'm an emotional wreck because of Lieber's Instagram.
33: Yeah. I'm going to try not to get emotional myself. So we rented a car. We shipped her car down. Because she's going to need a car just for, like, her equestrian stuff and stuff like that. If, crossing her fingers, she makes the team, because that facility is a few miles off campus, so it's just easier for her to have a car as opposed to, like, bumming a ride every day. So we shipped her car down, and then we rented a car, and then we just packed that sucker full of just all of her stuff. And so the boys and I drove down, and Witt's 15, so he kind of needs some hours behind the wheel. So I'm like, oh, this is great. We have, like, an 18-hour drive. You can get a bunch of it. And it's a pretty much a straight shot, you know, once we get on some of the interstates. And so Monday night, right after Twin Cities Live, they packed the car when I was at work. And then we left at like 5:45, 6 o'clock. And we made it all the way down to Mount Pleasant, Iowa, which is, you know, 5-ish hours. And Witt drove 3 hours of it, so it was sweet.
1: Nice.
33: I just sat in the passenger seat just chilling. You know, it was – I told myself when he was driving that I shouldn't sleep, right, just because
1: – For sure.
33: You know.
1: Yeah.
33: So it was relaxing, and then we stopped there on Monday. And then we had, you know, 13 hours on Tuesday, and we got down there about 8:15 at night.
1: Can I ask a question?
33: Yeah.
1: Why go 5 and 13? Why not go like 9 and 9?
0: Late start?
33: It's just a late start.
1: Yeah. Oh, okay.
33: You know, getting on the road at 6 o'clock, and I was, you know, trying to be aware of, I knew that because if we go, you know, if we drove till 3 in the morning, you know, I didn't realize, sure, like we could probably make it all the way to St. Louis, the outskirts of St. Louis, but then we check into a hotel, or what am I going to do at, you know, 3 or 4 in the morning? Then what do you do? Sleep for 3 hours and get up and, you know, or 5 hours and then driving. Right. So like
1: high five Nelly and get the hell out of town.
33: Yeah, exactly. So I'm like,
1: there's
33: okay,
1: nothing we'll do in St. Louis.
33: You know, for the sake of the boys not being wrecked and myself not being wrecked, I'm like, let's just do this. And we did it all, most of it on Tuesday. Anyway, we get down there, and then Ames had an early move in on Wednesday morning at like 9 a.m. So we basically just get up, go to her place. Her two roommates were there as well with her parents. And so it was just kind of a chaotic Wednesday of moving in and doing all the things. And then Thursday morning, we walked campus because I'd never been down there. Walked campus, went to her, like her building where her, like, a lot of her classes are going to be. Walked in the football stadium, which was sweet. Went to the baseball stadium, which is awesome because it's like right there. It's like right behind the football stadium. Everything's on campus, which is really, really cool. And then it was – we had to get on the road back to Atlanta to catch the flight at 1:30. And so that period of, like, going back to the hotel, gathering our stuff, like, that was rough. Like, that was real rough.
1: Oof,
33: You know, because you're in the chaos of just the move, and you're just walking around campus and you're just enjoying every moment. And then there was a point where I was packing my stuff up, and we were walking to the elevator, and I just started getting emotional then. You know, I was walking down the hallway, just had my head down. I don't think anybody even knew that I was like starting to get teary eyed. And we get in the elevator, and thankfully one of the boys asked me a question or something. No, Abby asked me a question, and it kind of snapped me out of it. But then once we got to the car, put my bags in the car, and like that walk back from the car to where they're standing, because it was raining out, so they're just kind of under this little awning thing. And I just, like, it was over. Like, that's wraps. It was over. I was a hot mess. You know, hugging her goodbye was tough. And the boys and I got in the car, and, you know, it was an hour and a half to Atlanta, and I don't think we spoke in the car for about 45 minutes.
0: Yeah.
33: So that's it. But it's been great, man. She was down there for Sorority Rush. And, you know, we're in contact with her. I mean, we're talking. I mean, we've talked to her several times a day, you know. So it doesn't feel like super, super real right now. But it's still difficult, you know, walking through her bedroom or past her bedroom and knowing that she's not going to be in there. It's tough.
0: Man. Oof. Yeah.
33: So.
0: Yeah.
3: You know, I wish we could play Forever Young right now.
33: No, let's not.
0: You know what's crazy, though, dude? It's like I cry all the time about everything, like, you know, television commercials.
33: Yeah.
0: It's even more, I'm sure, meaningful to your daughter and your family to see you break down like that, because that's not something you normally do, man. So good on you.
33: Yeah, good no, I you, mean, I, it's, of course. I mean, I think that there's times that I think all of us guys and we the way we're kind of raised, like you just hold your emotions back. But I definitely think that, I mean, I certainly am more sentimental as I've gotten older. I'm definitely more comfortable about doing, you know, like just letting my emotions out. So, I mean, listen, my kids have seen me pissed off.
0: Sure. Yeah,
33: so, right. You know, they have seen me rage. They have seen me redline. So, you know, I think it's okay for them to see the opposite of that. And, yeah, I had no problems, you know, doing that in front of the kids and, you know, allowing them to make, understand that feelings are real and let it out.
0: Yeah. Wow, man.
1: Cool. Well, yeah. Good for her.
0: Do you remember, awesome. Corey, when I was doing the Christmas speech and you guys used to make fun of me? And do you remember that one line in the one Christmas speech that where I said, the only thing running down the hallway some Christmas morning is going to be the memories of your little ones?
1: Mm-hmm.
0: I knew you guys would pay, you sons of bitches. You made fun of me over and over. But that's the danger of being the old guy on the show is I'm out there in front of everybody doing it first, but man, it's the worst and the best thing in the world, right?
33: Yeah.
0: The best thing in the world. Kersey, how far off are you, man?
2: Like 6 years?
0: Yeah.
2: Got a sixth grader coming up.
0: Corey's been through it once.
2: That's crazy to me.
0: Yeah. Yeah.
33: I know.
2: My goal by then is to look as good in the college polo that my kid goes to as Lieber looked in that baby blue Auburn polo in the football stadium. Yeah. Like, that was just mad. That's actually what made me sadder.
0: Yeah, I get it.
2: Than even the picture of Ames. Too, yeah. I'm like, God, Lieber looks good in that bleeping blue shirt.
0: Yep.
2: How does he look good in everything?
33: You should have seen the undershirt. I mean, it was so sweltering, sticky there, and just like...
1: Hang on, so you were sweating through that shirt. Zach just texted me, how do I crop out Lieber's family?
4: Now Tommy's crying.
2: He knows. Tears of joy. He doesn't need your help.
0: Nope. Ben, I don't know. I'm sure I did at one point. Had you been to Auburn on campus before?
33: No.
0: Yeah, is it as great as I think it is? Did you see the trees and all that jazz?
33: Yeah. I mean, I got to say the drive was long on Tuesday, but I'm a sucker for all this stuff too. I'm just a sucker for, you know, landscape and, you know, all of that stuff. So I looked forward to the drive. I tell you what, once we got into, let's just call it Tennessee, from Tennessee all the way through the southern part of Alabama, God, it's gorgeous.
1: Oh, really?
33: It is. I know people are probably going to get really mad about this, but I think it's prettier than northern Minnesota. Mm. It's prettier than driving to northern Minnesota, which I mean, I just want to, for context, like that means a lot because I think the drive in northern Minnesota is very pretty. But, you know, down there, they just seem like they have more space and all of the divided highways, you know, it's the highways where there's a grove of trees between. It's almost like there's a forest between the oncoming traffic. So it's just a two lane highway interstate and you're just going one direction and there are just trees everywhere. So I just really got a kick out of, I mean, it was probably 8 hours of just like gorgeous trees and drive. And
0: it's really thick right now too, because the humidity and stuff too, right? So, I mean, it's just green as hell everywhere,
33: yeah.
0: Right?
33: Yeah. And I learned through this whole process that I think Alabama, and I don't know the exact number, it's something like it's top five states for most forest land or something like that.
2: Hang the banner.
33: I know. So you don't realize how kind of rural and country it is, and there's just trees everywhere. It's a gorgeous area, but it is hot. It is sticky and it is gross. And it's kind of weird. I didn't realize, you know, you think of Florida has like they have the daily kind of rainstorm that runs through. That whole area of the country is the same way. It's like every day expect some sort of like quick shower and then it stops, but then it's just sticky.
1: You are correct. Alabama is fifth for forest cover by state.
33: Wow.
1: At 70.57%. What state is number one, 89.46% forest?
33: Alaska?
2: Nope. Oregon.
0: Washington or Oregon?
33: Oh, yeah. Good call.
0: Nope. No?
33: Idaho?
0: No. Nope. West Virginia?
1: Somebody just said it.
5: Maine,
1: yeah.
0: There you go.
1: Because you got to think, it's got to be a relatively small state, right?
0: Yeah. That's
1: right. And then it's got to be small and then mostly covered, and that's exactly what it is. Maine's number one, New Hampshire two, West Virginia three, Vermont four, Alabama five.
33: There you go.
1: Minnesota is...
33: So, you know...
1: Ooh, way down the list. We're 34.08%.
33: Because we got all them lakes.
0: Yeah, man.
1: Yep.
0: Much water, grow
1: trees. We ain't got time for trees.
0: Doing? No way. Ben?
33: Yeah.
0: Can you imagine two-a-days at Auburn?
33: No. I mean, of course, you know, I follow their football team on social media now. And so, yeah, they're posting, you know, some guys in the cold tub and stuff like that, talking, like, trying to get away from the heat and all that. I'm like, man, I can't.
0: Yeah.
33: I can imagine. I mean,
0: the cold tub's still 90 degrees.
33: I know. It's like barely any ice in the cold tub. All of those guys in the South, they have to adjust their practices. I think they're doing like early morning practices before it gets super, super hot, or like late at night. But like my buddy who played with the Dolphins back in the day, he's like, we have to practice. We'd be on the field, I think, at 7:30 in the morning. Just to avoid the heat.
1: Thanks.
0: Yeah. Damn. Ugh. Cripes, man.
1: All right, hang on a second. Before we move on from this, now I'm fascinated by forest coverage.
0: False.
5: Need help.
1: What's dead last? 1.72% of the state is covered by forest.
33: Nevada.
1: Nevada is 15.89%. Dead last.
0: Oklahoma.
5: Arizona.
1: Nope. That's 25%.
5: Ooh. New Mexico.
1: Nope.
0: That's a good guess.
33: Wow. It's not any of those, huh?
1: Nope.
0: Texas.
1: Nope.
0: Yeah, it's a big state.
2: How many have we named?
1: Like 43 states.
2: Yeah.
33: New York. Rhode Island.
1: Nope. There's a reason I'm bringing it up.
5: Wisconsin.
2: Nope. That was going to be my thought. Too obvious.
33: I don't know.
5: Iowa.
2: Kansas.
0: Oh, South Dakota.
1: South Dakota, 3.93%. North Dakota, 1.72%. North Dakota has the least forest coverage in the United States.
33: Does that make sense?
1: If you've driven through, it is nothing but telephone poles, right? Don't they say like that's a tree and a tree in North Dakota counts as a telephone pole? There's nothing there.
5: Really?
1: 1.72% forest coverage. And it's not a super small state, right? Like, I mean, it's got some land, no trees. None.
33: Yeah, that's a hard drive. I thought, you know, Nebraska, driving across Nebraska is rough, but I think
1: Nebraska is second to last, by the way, 3.2%.
33: Is it?
1: Mm-hmm.
33: Nebraska might be worse than, because at least in the western part of both South Dakota and North Dakota, you have some of the, you know, you have the Badlands and you have like the geography changes. Boy, Nebraska's awful. It's nothing but just flat the whole way.
0: Hey, Gersey?
2: I feel like we're on the birdcage right now talking about Ohio's foliage. I need sauce for that one.
1: What's foliage?
0: Gersey?
2: Yeah.
0: We play Mississippi State this
2: Mississippi
0: year?
2: Mississippi State, yeah.
0: Is it back to back there? Do we go home here?
2: We go there next year.
0: Oh, good.
2: Yeah.
0: That would be fun.
2: We go there next year, yeah.
0: I know nothing about that college, but that'd be fun. What city? Oxford? Where?
2: That's Starkville.
33: Stark Vegas.
5: That's where my family's from.
0: Is it really?
5: Yeah.
0: What?
5: Starkville, Mississippi. Oh, yeah.
2: Well, do you want to come on the trip? Because Daryl Thompson has family like 15 minutes from there, and we basically want to spend the entire week there.
5: Yeah, let's do it.
2: We locked it all down in Chicago at Big Ten Media Days.
5: Me and DT are probably related. Let's go.
33: What? So I don't know where he is in the depth chart, but, you know, Steve Hutchinson's son is a tight end for Mississippi State.
0: What?
2: Is that right?
1: I did not know that.
2: Is he as nice as Steve?
33: I would imagine so. I've met him only a couple times, but, you know, he was a shy teenager when I met him.
1: Tall kid, though?
33: Yeah, he had
2: massive neck.
33: I believe that he was under recruited because he was sort of a late bloomer. Like, I don't think he really grew until he was like a sophomore or junior.
1: But if you had to guess now, how big is Steve Hutchinson's kid?
33: Let's go with 6'3", 250 pounds.
7: That's a huge bitch. Freak.
1: Yeah.
0: Oh, man.
33: Anyway, it's good to see you guys.
0: Yeah, good for you, Ben. Yeah. I'm happy that happened for you, and I hope it goes just swimmingly for her. I hope she's living it up right now.
33: Yeah, I hope so, too.
0: Yeah.
1: There's only a handful of times in life where the excitement for somebody and the devastation is simultaneously the same amount, right?
33: Yeah.
1: Because otherwise, if it's a death, you're devastated. You're not excited for any. You know what I'm saying? Like, there's very few times where this is a true overlap of I'm so proud of her, so excited. but you're gutting me at the exact same time.
33: Yeah. You know, I feel like we use the ratio or the percentage of 80-20 a lot. I feel like this is one of those situations where 80%, I'm so excited and happy and, you know, proud of her and all that stuff. But then the 20% was just like
1: devastating,
33: gut wrenching. It's like, just rip your soul out 20%.
0: Yeah, man. Yeah. Crazy. Yeah. That's life, man.
33: But you know what's crazy about this too is like, because of our phones and because of media, I mean, there's not really a reason why we should ever feel that disconnected. I mean, think about back in the day when we didn't have some of this stuff. Like, that was even worse.
1: Oh, I went weeks without talking to my parents during college. God, right now, that seems so foreign to me. Like, I call my dad twice a day. But in college, it was like, why would I reach out to my dad? I'm in college.
33: On a corded phone?
1: Right.
0: Yeah. Your dad's like, don't you have something to be doing?

0: Don't forget St. Paul Saints. Tomorrow's the Field of Dream game. And they
1: Field of Dreams.
0: The news. We didn't do the news, but that was our top story, was Ben heading on down south. But don't forget, Field of Dreams game tomorrow for your St. Paul Saints. They'll be back at CHS Field on the 25th of August.
1: All right, Lou Ragusa will be here in a second. Audra Martin, Lil B. Halverson's already here. Gerdsey's here. We play initials at 8:15. Quarterfinal number 8. Only 2 spots for guaranteed semifinalists still remaining today and then Friday. More of the Power 2 Morning Show after this in the van.
0: Hey, it's Chris Hockey, the Power Trip Morning Show. 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
5: AP News, I'm Marcela Sanchez. Iran is insisting that the U.S. meet its demands in negotiations before the Strait of Hormuz reopens. Iran wants the U.S. to lift the blockade of Iranian ports, pay compensation for months of war damage, lift economic sanctions, and release Iran's frozen assets. Meanwhile, Iran is holding separate talks with Oman over transit through the strait, including a potential temporary shipping corridor. In other news, the AP's Lisa Dwyer reports on a probe into deportations of military families.
6: Congressional Democrats say they are investigating the Trump administration's efforts to deport the families of military service members after the Associated Press found more than 50 active duty troops' spouses and parents have been detained by immigration authorities. In a letter sent Sunday evening to the Department of Homeland Security, the Defense Department, and the Department of Veteran Affairs, the Democrats say they will investigate whether the Pentagon and DHS are coordinating the effort, saying that the apparent collaboration between DHS and the military to deport troops' families raises both ethical and legal concerns. DHS says that it values service members' contributions, but adds that U.S. military service alone does not automatically grant lawful immigration status or exempt aliens from the consequences of violating U.S. immigration laws. I'm Lisa Dwyer.
5: The trial of a man accused of orchestrating the 1996 killing of rapper Tupac Shakur starts this week, with the trial expecting to last about a month. Duane Keith D. Davis has pleaded not guilty to one charge of murder. People who will testify include those who saw Shakur moments before he was shot, as well as people who were affiliated with rival record labels. Shares were mixed today in Europe and Asia, while oil prices rose. This is AP News.
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5: Partly cloudy this morning, becoming mostly cloudy this afternoon with an isolated shower or thundershower late this afternoon. Our high today, 79. Tonight, 56. Tomorrow, partly cloudy. Scattered showers or an isolated thundershower with a high of 79. If you have a bathroom that could use a little bit of a remodel, call Bath Planet. 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I'm meteorologist Sean Cable. 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
7: There's too many people. We don't know what we're going to do. Any ideas since you're in that mix? What's
8: ask,
7: fair?
8: Maybe ask Abbott. I know he loves to participate and
9: he
8: loves
9: really
8: the game.
9: Yeah.
7: Yes, and by
8: Chad
7: the way,
8: would probably have some good ideas.
7: If Chad is listening, initials is at 8:15, and we will do a Vegas construction update sometime during Vikings games.
8: Yeah.
7: So we'll hit all the.
8: Is there construction?
7: Constantly, yeah. Oh. We'll give you an update.
9: I feel like leg wrestling might be a part of it.
7: Ooh, really? Leg wrestling. Okay,
9: yeah, that's got good it. Social content.
10: It really is.
9: Mm-hmm.
10: Now you say,
9: yeah,
10: it.
9: Zach, you can get a lot of different angles.
8: Now Zach is aiming for three today.
11: Yes,
12: and then he's going to stop
11: taking my foot off the gas.
8: He's at three. He's just going to lay out. Like,
7: I've
8: your turn, Garzy.
7: Seen a lot of ideas. People say the wheel spin, just like we do for the golf bet. Wheel spin is in play. Playing games. I don't know.
8: I think play more. I think do like multiple play-in games, one-on-one, and the winner advances to the next tournament. Make a new bracket so you could do it every single day at 8:15.
7: God, I would love that.
12: Initials, invitational.
8: Yes.
7: You get invited to the invite.
12: Invitation.
8: Have it go into Viking season, too. You know, like Monday, like first week, Vikings-Packers.
7: On a Monday, right.
9: Yeah, we should do it on a Monday, right? Yeah.
7: After we don't need to talk about it for 3.5 hours.
8: 8:15,
7: we can take a 40-minute break
8: September
7: and play
8: 14th,
7: initials.
8: The play-in to the play-in. So I think that's brilliant.
7: At 8 o'clock, we'll do a Vegas construction update, then 8:15, then we play initials. They got 2.5 hours of Vikings talk before that. That's plenty.
9: Stamp it. Let's do it.
7: It's a nice balance.
13: It's time for Fan 5 on the Power Trip.
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7: Speaking of Vegas.
14: Yeah, baby.
7: Kurt, did you hear we're going?
8: I did hear you're going, only for 5 days, though.
7: Yeah, just the 18th through the 23rd,
8: yeah,
7: sure.
8: It seems a little light for the 25th, but I'm happy for you guys.
7: But again, it's something that all three shows besides the Power Trip should shoot for, is that 25 years straight is a big deal, and
8: that's
7: we're
8: true.
7: Celebrating it. And
8: you've earned it.
7: You guys will get there, I think. And maybe you guys go on a trip.
8: Yeah, Vegas seems likely for us, yeah. Definitely.
7: Yeah, it seems like the right demographic.
8: Just the two of us. We'll just head out to Vegas.
7: Circa's going to be the best, man.
9: You know, make it a road trip.
7: Yeah. It's like, what is it, 20-ish to Vegas?
9: Something like
8: depends
9: that.
8: Depends on construction.
9: Like
10: I've ridden a bus there.
7: Fair.
10: Didn't like it.
7: No. Hey, Ben, the Vikings start their preseason Saturday, right? This is a weird way to get to Vikings football because we are going to do Vikings news in the next segment anyway when everybody else shows up. But let me ask you a question. And this can be a short answer because it's an immediate follow-up question. Does preseason football matter?
9: Yes.
7: It does.
9: Yes.
7: Okay, then here's part B. If it does matter, this is a very small sample size. Have you seen that in Arizona, because what Carson Beck did last week, already they're saying, should he start over the newly signed Jacoby Brissett, 1 year, what, 15, 20 million, whatever it was, and Gardner Minshew. There's already people are going, well, if the preseason matters, the kid lit it up. Let's put Carson Beck as the starter. not Jacoby Brissett or Gardner Minshew. Your thoughts on Cardinals quarterback controversy on The Fan?
9: Well, I mean, if we're going off just the Hall of Fame game.
7: I guess he looked good. I didn't see
9: He did look really good. I didn't watch most of it. I mean, I saw most of the highlights and stuff like that. But he did seem like he operated the offense seamlessly and kind of on time. He looked great. But I think we all know that he's playing like third stringers. Mm-hmm. And I know that he has third string offense that he's operating with as well. But I think it's a little easier in that situation to shine and look good. I don't want to totally discredit his performance, but you know, to say that he's going to overtake the incumbent and the guy that held out and the guy that played really well last year and he has a lot more experience, I think pumped the brakes a little bit.
7: All right, so then how about Saturday? Game number one for the Vikings. Does KOC need to announce anything before Saturday, or what do we need to see on Saturday out of Kyler or JJ to push this in one direction or the other?
9: I still think that he has time. I put the timeline still at, you know, probably the end of the second preseason game going into that third preseason game. I think we'll probably hear an announcement. So that's kind of what I'm thinking, to give these guys a lot of time to operate, you know, for a full half in each of the games. You know, because especially after last night's practice, Kyler didn't look like he feels 100% comfortable yet in this offense. And things didn't seem to be coming easy. The processing part of it didn't seem to be easy. A lot of things seemed clunky. So even in a practice setting, I think he's not running away from this competition. So I think they want to see these guys and how they handle a very small game plan, pull everything back a little bit, just get back to the basics and say, okay, we're not going to overload you with a whole bunch of offensive formations and a whole bunch of plays. Let's just see what it looks like. Just go out there and play football. And if that passes the eye test and looks really good, then I think that's something to build on. And that's really for both of them.
7: All right, random football question for the two rooms. Did anybody see the photos of the Bills stadium over the weekend go viral?
8: Yeah. Yeah, some problems it looked like.
7: Because this is the state of social media in 2026. When I first started seeing those photos, I'm like, oh, this is just somebody trolling with AI. This can't be real. This is a brand new bazillion-dollar stadium. There's no way the obstructed view is like all over the place in the upper deck. And then it turns out, no, that's legit. Everybody was like, this stadium is designed terribly. And it was getting ripped like crazy. That's always fun. You roll out a new stadium and it's universally hated. The screens are too small. The views are terrible. What's going on in Buffalo?
9: I don't see how that happens.
10: Me neither.
8: It's ridiculous. It's almost impossible.
7: Almost impossible. That's why I thought it was AI. I'm like, I'm getting trolled. This isn't real. Those screens are like, people were comparing it to Creasel's gazebo TV.
10: People who don't even know who that is.
9: You know, in a world where it seems like every stadium is going gigantic with their screens. I mean, to the point where, I mean, you have, well, the Cowboys stadium is what, 20 years old now? I mean, that's
10: crazy.
9: That's
8: wild.
9: At the time, that was a wild size screen. Even now, it's like that's craziness. But that's where everybody was going. And then the Bills build this billion-dollar stadium, and they have obstructed views in a lot of places, and you don't even spend the money on.
7: No, they got
9: screens.
7: Like Roku TVs from Walmart. Yeah. And just threw them up there and said, "Check out the game here." And again, I just can't even believe the obstructed view seats. People were posting so many shots of, "Look at my view. I can only see like 2/3 of the field." What is going on in Buffalo?
8: Didn't they have problems with the roof too? Like keeping the, I think it was raining. Like keeping the rain out, they had like some kind of roof that apparently was not doing its job either.
7: What is the goal?
8: That's
7: here?
8: The best drop right now on the station. I love that one. Yeah. Besides whatever Molly Ringwald's about to come up with,
10: yeah, right.
8: That's the best.
10: Ben, do you remember the last time we were in Buffalo for a game?
8: National Treasure Game.
9: That was the
8: game.
9: The comeback game, right?
10: What a cool old stadium that was. It felt like a giant high school football stadium. For them to replace it with this monstrosity is really something, isn't it?
9: I know. Yeah. I know. I mean, if there was ever a time to use AI, don't you think the architects probably could have tapped into some sort of AI program and said, let's make sure that we have everything, all the details done. Do we have any obstructed views? Do we have anything engineering-wise? Like, I feel like this is where AI should really, really work.
7: Yeah, and what I don't get is if you want to remodel your living room, you can go to like a furniture store and they have a program that Correct. Can give you a virtual tour of your hypothetical living room. How does nobody take a tour of this and go, every view in the upper deck sucks ass? Like, this, we can't do this. We can't build it, but they did. Hmm. Is there anything better than going to furniture stores and they have free cookies? Is it just me?
9: That's just you.
10: Yeah.
12: And double trees.
8: Double trees.
10: You can't
8: Good
10: think
8: call.
10: Of, you can't think no, of anything take the better
8: points.
10: Than that.
8: Good
10: take
8: call, Zach.
7: I have a pretty basic life. I'm looking for free cookies at furniture stores. Yeah, got it. Hi, Audra Martin. Good morning.
11: Hey!
7: How are you?
11: Good morning.
7: How's it going?
11: Good. How about you?
7: You like cookies at furniture stores?
11: Sure. I mean, I like cookies.
7: Yeah, exactly.
11: And I do like furniture stores. I just don't know if I've ever experienced getting a cookie at a furniture store.
7: Oh, you haven't
11: Shopping
7: lived.
11: At the wrong places.
10: Go to Home Furniture and Rogers, man. They got some good.
7: Sure.
8: Good mm-hmm. cookies.
10: Yeah, mm-hmm. good cookies.
8: Yeah.
10: Yeah, I stop by there all the time.
7: Just for lunch.
10: Yeah.
8: You know when they come out of the oven.
10: They're like, that poor guy comes in here for cookies all the time.
7: I wonder how many people they have turned away. Say, like, you've been in here 60 times. You've never bought anything. You're just here for the cookies.
10: You come in here, you lay on our bed, you eat our cookies.
7: I wonder.
10: Oh, well.
7: All right.
10: Yeah.
7: All right, let's take a break. Let's get on path here. Lou Ragoose should be here in a second. Audra's already here. Gerzy's already here. The Goose is on his way. Yeah. Lil B should be here shortly. At 8:15, we'll play initials. $121,500 potentially up for grabs as well. God, the guy on Friday got one letter, was kind of close sounding on the second. Thought we had a chance for a split second. He won $250. Maybe somebody wins a ton of money today. Power to your morning show back after this on The Fan.
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17: KBUN Sports Radio, this is a score update. The two Bemidji Town Ball baseball teams still alive after the first weekend of tournament action, but both are going to have to go through the loser's bracket if they want to go to the state tournament. The Blue Ox in District 5B lost their quarterfinal Saturday to the Bluffton Braves 2-0. In an elimination semifinal, they beat the Fergus Falls Canes 8-3. And yesterday in an elimination final, they beat the Roseau Royals 11-5. They're in the District 5B Championship at Bluffton Saturday at 11. They're going to have to win twice to go to state. The ninth-seeded Bemidji Bucks in the Section 5A tournament lost their opening round to the top-seeded Moorhead Mudcats 11-1. But in an elimination first round on Sunday, they rolled over the Sartell Show Ponies 12-1. So that puts them in an elimination quarterfinal against the Dilworth Rail Dogs Saturday at 1:30. Bucks are going to have to win three games to be the section's second state qualifier.
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5: Partly cloudy this morning, becoming mostly cloudy this afternoon with an isolated shower or thundershower late this afternoon. Our high today, 79. Tonight, 56. Tomorrow, partly cloudy. Scattered showers or an isolated thundershower with a high of 79. 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I'm meteorologist Sean Cable.
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10: Look at the studio just starting to fill up.
7: Look at
10: all fancy over there.
7: And a loose, Lou Ragu shows up in a suit. Just to intimidate the hell out of all of us.
10: Look at you.
7: It's working. Working.
10: Look at you, Lou.
33: Part of the game.
10: Man.
7: Good to see you, dude.
33: Yeah.
7: How are you?
33: It's good to be here. After, listening to all the prior rounds here, I'm ready to go.
10: Gertz showed up. Game day. He's wearing the same thing he's wearing last Thursday when I saw him down in training camp.
8: That's probably not far off.
10: That's actually very, yeah. And look at you, Lou. You're the best.
7: Looks good, man.
33: If you want the job, you got to dress for the job.
7: Yeah. Mm.
10: What job is that?
33: It is initials champion.
10: No, is that what it is? Got it. Wow.
7: You did hear Friday's game, correct? Because it might be Rick Fields versus the field. I don't know if anybody's going to be able to beat him.
8: Good,
33: I think everyone needs to be worried
8: good.
33: About getting out of this first round, and then it's go after Rick time.
7: Yeah, he's going to be a handful. He's a problem. But you guys can worry about that later. Gerzy's the only person who has ever won not named AJ Mansoor.
10: Mm-hmm. Wow.
7: Right, so Gerzy's been to the top of the mountain. He's going to be tough to beat as well.
8: Yeah, I don't think. Yep, I don't know.
33: I listened back on a lot of those. I listened to the last few tournaments, and so I've
7: God, you're putting in the reps.
33: Gerzy,
7: I love it.
33: At the top of the mountain.
7: Yeah.
8: It's a long time ago.
33: Love it.
10: Yeah,
8: I think I've played once since then.
10: Is that right?
8: Since I won the tournament. Yeah, I'm like that's why you guys were all in awe of Rick. I'm like, Rick clearly plays every single day. It's not that impressive. He should be boat racing everybody. He plays every day at every bar with every version at initialsgame.com. He should get 7.
10: Yeah.
8: I shouldn't have gotten any in my car ahead of Rick, and I did. So anyway, that's
33: Zach
8: my rant on Rick.
33: Quite a few matches as well. So
10: yeah, Zach's pretty good, man.
7: Yep.
10: Yeah, he's good. So.
12: I guess I'm going for a tie of a record. I guess I've won 3 in a row, and if I win today, that's 4 in a row, and that ties AJ and Sauce.
11: Right.
12: Nobody's ever won 5.
11: Not going to happen.
8: Thank you for your honesty,
11: Audra. You're just kidding.
10: That's right.
11: I love you, Zach.
10: Yeah.
8: Well, there's a lot of quick brains in here. It's going to be a good round.
7: I do think it's another even matchup, though. I do think all 5 can win. And that's always fun when it's pretty even.
10: Before we do all that, though, while we have been here, can I get some Vikings news in real quick? Do you mind?
32: It's time for Vikings news on the Power Trip, presented by
10: Redco. Redco, you're trying to say this first. Ben.
8: Yes, sir.
10: I listened to the podcast with you and...
7: That was Cy.
10: Yeah. Yep. And I heard you last night as I was driving home talking about who you like to call Chuck D.
2: Yeah.
10: And you you tempered expectations a little bit. But that said, how great does this kid look and how much fun is he to just observe becoming a pro in the NFL?
2: Oh, man. He's,
10: it's so much fun.
2: Yeah, he's really fun to watch because he brings the attitude that you want. You know, he's this, like, fun-loving, you know, hearing Josh Metellus talk about him, like, that's – he just bounces around with this exuberance. He has a lot of, like, little sayings that he has for everybody. And he's – I don't know. He is like a – he's a really refreshing personality. And then he goes out there and kind of backs it up. I think, you know, watching his college film and then watching him at practice, it's really nice to see how everything is translated. We know that he's a freak of all freaks physically. I believe that he tested in the top, was he 10th in the relative athletic score out of like 2,000 some defensive backs.
10: Jeez.
2: You know, in the last, you know, several years. Anyway, he's freakish explosiveness. He's a very patient player, which I think is very rare for a rookie. Cause you know, a lot of rookies just feel like your hair's on fire. You're drinking out of the fire hose. You're doing all those things. And you just feel like your head's on a swivel trying to figure everything out and trying to see everything. And I think because he relies on his athletic abilities so much, he's very patient with his footwork. He doesn't get over his skis at all. You know, he doesn't seem stressed when he's out there. He can just make plays and rely on that quickness, that short area quickness, to break up plays. He looks like a savvy vet already, which is really crazy to see. I don't think that he's going to crack the starting lineup by any means. But it's nice to see that we've got a dude right now that he keeps going like this. He's going to make a lot of plays for us.
7: All right. Speaking of not cracking the starting lineup, and maybe this is why I haven't heard of him at all. But Ngurdzi, you've probably seen this guy play a bunch. I don't know how much you watch him, but we'll see. Tackle Caleb Tiernan,
2: yeah.
7: Third rounder out of Northwestern, or as Meat Sauce says, Northwestern.
2: Yeah.
7: I haven't heard one thing about this kid. Now, again, maybe it's because we have Brian O'Neill in Christian Darrisaw, so it's like he's not a factor, but he's a third rounder. My guess is they think highly of him for the future. Do you know anything about Tiernan yet through a handful of days?
2: You know, I wish I did. I don't. And that's kind of par for the course. I mean, outside of Donovan Jackson last year, I mean, nobody really watches the offensive line.
7: Right.
2: And we have so many other storylines to watch. I think most of their crowd last night was probably watching what the quarterbacks are doing at all times, even in some of the fundamental stuff. You know, I do like to watch the pass rushers and, you know, the offense and defensive linemen go at each other. That's on one side of the field and the offense is on the other side of the field doing stuff. I bet you there's only a few eyeballs watching those guys. You know who I was actually really impressed with, since we're talking about those guys, is the Vandermark guy that we picked up. He's a vet, but he plays left tackle. He is sort of like a spitting image of Brian O'Neill. He's big, tall. You know, 6'6", 6'7".
3: That's a huge bitch.
2: Yes, exactly. very light on his feet, very athletic. He held down that left tackle spot with Darrisaw taking a break last night. And I was like, really? I was like, okay. All right, if Darrisaw goes down or, you know, one of our tackles goes down, like, I feel like we can really trust this guy. Not only because he's a vet, but he looks very smooth out there. And long arms.
10: Dude, man.
2: He's a big dude.
10: Jeez, that's a big dude.
2: Yeah. But I got kind of excited about him from a backup perspective.
10: Speaking of big dudes, I didn't think it was possible. Eric Wilson looks bigger. He's the most studly person I've ever seen in my life.
2: Yeah.
10: What are your thoughts on Caleb Banks so far?
2: You know, he took a break last night as well, but from everything that I've heard from like everybody that's at these practices, like he's the real deal. He's the real deal. He's healthy. He fits the scheme. I don't think that right now there's nothing negative or concerning about his development. So all positive, all great things, great personality. Guys love him. Staff loves him. So, yeah, seems like right now like a home run pick.
10: You guys spoke about somebody I brought up to these guys last week on your podcast, which is called?
2: Oh, Sound the Horn. I thought you were going, yeah. Yeah,
10: oh, yeah okay,
2: Sound
10: cool,
2: the Horn.
10: Thank you.
2: Yep, yes, cool, sorry, wasn't following along.
10: That's okay. Gavin Bartholomew.
2: Yeah, so he's a tight end. He was hurt last year because of a back injury, and he's another one of these like big physical, imposing guys, 6'5", 255 pounds.
0: That's a huge bitch.
10: Yep.
2: And they're very excited what he can do. He's certainly pushing for that number three spot at the tight end area. He is catching everything, great catch radius, soft hands, and then they're like, man, for a guy that's 6'5", he can bend. He's got some softness to his lower body. He's got some swivel to him. So they're very excited about him as a pass catcher. And again, just add another weapon to this offense. I don't know where they're going to put all these guys because Miles Price apparently is killing it as well. Nobody's talking about Miles Price. A lot of talk about Ty Felton, which they should because he's made a lot of plays. But they said one of the more unguardable guys in the passing situation, the pass game, is Miles Price. Like, he is getting separation every time he's on the field. And so you add that short, quick underneath guy, that dynamic. You got Ty Felton running down the field with his vertical speed, along with Addison and JJ and Juwan. I mean, there's only one football. It seems like we got a lot of offensive weapons right now.
10: Who's going to toss it to him?
2: Well, I think everybody. I mean, as of last night, if you're just watching just the competition last night in a vacuum, you would say McCarthy won the whole battle. He had some low spots, I think, in the second half of practice, but then he picked it up again. A great throw in the 2-minute drill down the right sideline, another great throw to the left sideline, and then it kind of sputtered out from there. They couldn't punch the ball in the end zone, but he was the most consistent player, making, I think, the toughest and tightest throws last night. Kyler made a couple plays. He had a great touchdown strike to Addison in one of the team periods. But that wasn't even like a progression read. It was like, okay, Addison's on the backside of this formation. He ran a skinny little slant post. He was clearly the number one read. He threw it in there, touchdown, and then he scrambled for a rushing touchdown later on. That was about it. Everything else seemed clunky for Kyler. Hmm. It just doesn't seem like a smooth operation for him yet. If it's an immediate read, yes, he can make the throw. If he's going to run through a progression, especially against this defense right now, it just seems very hesitant and very like a reactionary thrower right now, which is not a great situation.
10: Are you concerned?
2: Yeah. I mean, we're at a point in practice. I mean, he's still halving the reps, so I understand that. And we're going against what I think is a top five defense. I mean, they looked fantastic last night. So I want to give him a little bit of grace, both he and JJ. But, yeah, I am a little concerned just from the processing speed for both of these guys.
10: Well, damn.
7: All right, that was Vikings News presented by Radco. Radco also brings you Vegas construction updates.
10: Mm-hmm. Yep.
7: And according to AI, 28 of the 42 stories have been finished for the Hard Rock Hotel. So for Lou and Audra and Gerdy and everybody listening,
8: yeah,
7: 28 of the 42 apparently done. The Target still remains opening in 2027, the Hard Rock Hotel and Casino. They probably will. And it says the A's ballpark is right on pace. Steel stud framing and roof truss preparations are moving swiftly and still
10: on
7: pace.
10: That's the name of Zach's new photography business.
8: I was trying to find a way to make it work.
7: Yeah. Still looking at a 2028 opening. So everything's on pace.
8: Same architect as the Bills used, right? If I remember correctly.
7: I believe so, yes. Yeah.
8: Nothing so wrong there. Nice.
7: There's your Vegas construction update. Lou, you don't seem like a Vegas guy. I don't mean that in a mean way.
0: No. I've only been a couple times.
7: Yeah, we got to change that.
10: Yeah. Mm-hmm. We're going to get you out there and make some mistakes, buddy.
7: Yep. Audra, Vegas, yes, no?
11: Yes.
7: Okay.
10: Yeah.
7: Welcome aboard.
11: Yep.
10: Lou, we're going to take you out there and you're going to have to do a documentary about yourself.
0: Yeah.
10: That's how bad it's going to get.
0: What would be
7: Vanished
0: rated,
7: in Venetian by Lou Ragus.
8: Could have just done Vegas.
10: Yeah. He went a little crazy. Sure. Little side yeah. Yeah. Right. Audra?
11: Hey.
10: I didn't realize you were a sideline reporter for the Tennessee Titans.
11: Back in the day, yeah.
10: Yeah. Who was there when you were doing that? Who was it? Are we talking, what was the quarterback's name? Help me out.
8: Steve McNair.
11: Yeah, my first year was Locker.
10: Wow.
11: And then they drafted Marcus Mariota when I was there. So that was cool. That was a good time. But yeah, that was like the Ken Wisenhunt era, the good chunk of it. Yeah, so I'm trying to think. That would have been, my first year would have been 20, 12, I think.
7: I was going to say, that's dangerous to guess it. Like, were you on the sidelines for Warren Moon?
11: Yeah.
7: Like,
11: it's
7: never good to guess.
11: Yeah, my first year was Mike Munchak's last year.
7: Yeah. Man, Mariota.
10: Wow. Yeah.
7: What happened? I wonder what Jake Locker is doing now. Like, is he selling houses?
11: Last I heard, he was just kind of relaxing. From Washington, right? For some reason, somebody said that, you know, he has a lot of land out there. He has some animals just kind of relaxing. That was the last I heard.
2: Well, that's an early retirement, man.
11: Yeah.
2: He wasn't in the league very long.
7: According to AI.
8: First round pick, though.
7: Take that for what it's worth. He lives in Washington, where he co-owns a local fitness center and focuses on his family.
12: Yeah, the locker room.
7: Oh, genius.
10: Is that right?
7: Is that the actual name?
8: I don't know. That should be.
10: I was going to say, that's really good.
7: Yep, that's exactly what it's called. He co-owns the Locker Room Fitness Center in Ferndale, Washington.
10: Wow.
7: Along with a former NFL punter, Michael Conan? Kanan? Do you know that? Who that is, Ben?
2: I don't think so.
7: K-O-E-N-E-N.
2: No.
7: However you pronounce that. It's literally called the Locker Room Fitness Center.
11: Well done.
7: I mean, don't you have to?
2: Yeah, you kind of have to.
7: You kind of have to. Damn.
8: Do you think he did like a weekly segment on KJR, their radio station, called The Locker Room? Like, his whole life has been The Locker Room.
10: Of course.
8: Yeah. Good for him.
7: What do you think he made? He was supposed to be, like, the next big thing, right? The ceiling for Jake Locker was through the roof. It was supposed to be really high.
11: Yeah, he ran into some tough injuries.
10: Oh, is that right?
11: And then we had Charlie Whitehurst. Remember him?
10: My gosh, these are names. Yeah.
11: Zach Mettenberger.
2: Mettenberger?
8: Yeah. The LSU guy, right?
11: Yep.
8: Yeah.
10: Wow, man.
2: Holy cow.
10: NFL players come and go, don't they? Holy moly. Yeah.
8: I'm pretty sure that was the Ponder draft, Jake Locker.
33: That's right.
10: My gosh.
8: 2011. Yeah, first round pick. He made a lot of money.
7: It looks like he just had the one deal, though, right? 4 years, $12.5 million with the Titans, $7.6 signing bonus.
8: Enough for one locker room.
7: That might have been. That's
8: you it, can't man. Franchise.
2: it's going to be
8: just
2: tough.
8: Just the one.
2: Better be successful.
8: Just the one.
33: If they're drafting high enough to get Mariota a couple years later.
7: Yep.
2: Yeah.
7: Yep. Not good.
2: Now, they got a new stadium, too. Hopefully, they didn't use the Bills architect.
7: Man.
10: Yeah.
7: I still can't believe it.
10: Yeah.
7: These photos are brutal.
10: Ben?
2: Yeah.
10: Do you have any idea, any feeling, any idea? I know probably not this week at the Giants, but how much do you think the quarterbacks will play in these preseason games?
2: I don't know, but I hope a lot.
10: Yeah.
2: I got to be honest. I mean, I don't think there's – what do you have to lose, really? I mean, you don't have a lot of money invested in Kyler. I would like to see them go out there with a not a huge game or a playbook, but maybe more than other years. Like, give them a little something to chew on. And I know that they're not going to have – probably not going to have Darisaw out there. There's going to be a handful of starters that aren't going to be playing. But I want to see what these guys do. I would love to see they each get a half in each one of these first two preseason games. And then, you know, especially the joint practices that are going to happen next week. I mean, that's going to be huge. So how they perform in basically those three preseason games, I think that's what I'd like to see.
10: Yeah.
2: But I don't know.
7: I said this a week ago, and again, my words don't have magical abilities. This is not manifesting it. I'm just saying, watch us go like months and months and months and months talking about these two fighting and how much time they should get in preseason games and snaps at practice and who's QB1 and who. Watch one of them get hurt, and then the debate's just over.
10: Well, I'll tell you what the debate's going to be after the game on Saturday is why isn't Carson Wentz the quarterback? Because you know he's going to get a bunch of play in this preseason, some of these games. Anyway,
2: I don't know, man.
10: You don't think so, really?
2: Again, going with my gut or what am I guess my hopes.
8: You don't have a gut.
2: I don't know if Carson gets a lot of reps. I don't even know if he got many reps last night.
7: So until the battle is at least settled, right?
2: Yeah.
33: Who do you think the fans want to win this battle?
2: Well, Kyler.
7: Kyler, yeah, for sure.
2: I think that's why it's slanted towards Kyler, because you want to see what he looks like.
7: Mm-hmm.
2: We've seen what JJ can look like now, whether it's fair or unfair to move on from it. But you have this dynamic quarterback that did a lot of special things in Arizona. Don't you want to see what it looks like, at least for us? So, I think we all understand that it's going to be Kyler's job. It's just how much confidence do we have against the Packers with him as a starting quarterback based on how he plays in the preseason? I mean, if you ask me from last night, not a ton. I mean, didn't play that well. But he still has some time to figure it out. And like I said, you're running into a buzzsaw, especially early in camp going against this defense. And every team is going through the same thing. Defense always has the advantage early in camp. So it's no surprise that some of these quarterbacks struggle.
10: Ben, if you have your potentially number one quarterback playing a lot in the preseason game one, by definition, do you have a lot of your starting offense playing in game one?
2: No, I think you still have to be strategic about who you play out there. I mean, I would not imagine that Jefferson's going to play at all.
10: Sure,
2: in the
10: but the offensive line, you don't want him out there with a makeshift offensive line.
2: No, you don't. You really don't. But that's why I feel pretty good about a lot of our backups. And you're not going to see Brian Burns. You're not going to see this rock star defensive front, I think, for the Giants.
10: Okay, yeah.
2: You know, maybe for a series or two, because they have a new coaching staff. They want to break in some guys as well. They want to see what they've got. They got to set a tempo and all that stuff with their new coaching staff. So you might see a little bit of that, but you're not going to get the Giants' best. Front seven, which is really good. So it'll be kind of backups on backups. Hmm.
10: Got it.
7: All right, Ben, you out of here?
2: Yeah, I'm out of here.
7: All right, dude.
2: Yeah.
7: Good to see you, though.
2: You guys. Good luck to you guys.
10: Good to see your
2: Go
10: face.
2: Get them.
7: See you on Thursday?
2: Yeah, I'll see you guys Thursday.
7: All right, see you Thursday. Ben Lieber, 3 to 4:30 every day on Twin Cities Live with our friend Elizabeth Reese. 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With Lou Ragoose, Audra Martin, Lil B, Justin Gard, and Zach Halverson. 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
3: AP News, I'm Marcela Sanchez. President Trump is scheduled to swear in Todd Blanche today as Attorney General after the Senate voted to confirm him on Saturday. Blanche was previously the president's personal lawyer. His path toward confirmation has exposed deep concerns from some Democrats as well as Republicans over installing Trump's close ally at the head of the Justice Department, which has historically prided itself on its independence from the White House. Progressive candidates for governor in Wisconsin and U.S. Senate in Minnesota are making their final pushes ahead of tomorrow's election. In Wisconsin, Democratic Socialist Francesca Hong seeks to win a four-way Democratic primary for governor. Minnesota voters will choose between moderate U.S. Representative Angie Craig and progressive Lieutenant Governor Peggy Flanagan in a Democratic U.S. Senate primary. Elections will also be held in Vermont and Connecticut. The son of former President Joe Biden has an update on his father's health. The AP's Donna Warder has more.
4: Hunter Biden says his father's prostate cancer has spread to other parts of his body and is causing him pain. In an interview with the BBC broadcast late Friday, Hunter Biden grew emotional as he talked about the health of former President Joe Biden, who revealed his cancer diagnosis in May of last year, less than 4 months after he left the White House. Hunter Biden says the diagnosis has been tough on the family, saying it's really sad to watch, but he says, "I wish he would complain more. Because it's not good." He says his father is still doing his thing, though, speaking publicly about the issues that are important to him. Donna Warder, Washington.
3: Iranian Foreign Ministry spokesperson Ismail Barkhi says Iran will not reopen the Strait of Hormuz until the U.S. meets its conditions, noting the American blockade of Iranian ports. Iran is holding separate talks with Oman over transit through the strait. More stories at apnews.com. This is AP News.
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16: Partly cloudy this morning, becoming mostly cloudy this afternoon with an isolated shower or thunder shower late this afternoon. Our high today, 79. Tonight, 56. Tomorrow, partly cloudy, scattered showers or an isolated thunder shower with a high of 79. If you have a bathroom that could use a little bit of a remodel, call Bath Planet. 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I'm meteorologist Sean Cable.
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11: Sold out. Thanks for asking.
10: It is?
11: Yes.
7: Blue Dot Fever.
10: I'm surprised we never talk about it.
11: You know what? I've had enough out of you today. I would have been here earlier, but I was coming from Janesville. So it just took me a little bit longer.
7: Yeah, she's always listening. Lil B, Audra Martin, Lil B, Lou Ragoose.
11: I'm so excited I get to say Lou Ragoose.
7: I know, it's the best, right?
11: I've just heard so much about him. I know, look at this guy.
7: I know.
10: You've never met him before?
7: The
11: no,
7: best.
11: I've never met him.
33: I've listened to you on The Common Man many times.
11: I've listened to you on all these shows. You do an awesome job. I love that his name is Lou Ragoose.
7: I know, it's the best
11: so
7: name
11: excited.
7: Ever.
11: It's the best name ever.
10: Yeah.
7: Yep. Gerdsy,
8: have you ever watched his high school football highlights?
11: I haven't. What?
33: Yeah. Well, thanks for not bringing it up while Ben was here, because...
8: Well, I didn't know if you'd already brought him up, so I didn't want to jump in, because Ben was kind of rolling on the Vikings. You should see Ragusa's high school football highlights.
7: No kidding.
8: They're on YouTube. Yeah, very easily
11: found.
8: What
11: position did you play?
8: Tight end.
33: Tight end.
11: Okay.
8: Record setting.
11: Wow.
7: Record setting.
11: Right?
7: Is that right?
8: Some kid just broke his record like 2 years ago. Ragusa had to go back and basically pass the baton.
11: At which school was this?
33: Wheaton High School, Wheaton, Minnesota.
11: Okay. I don't know where that
33: the
11: is.
33: The Warriors.
11: The Warriors.
33: It's on the border of both Dakotas and Minnesota, basically.
11: Okay.
8: Not a lot of trees.
7: What was the record for touchdowns or catches or yards?
33: Receptions
7: or?
33: And
10: Look
33: touchdown
10: at you.
33: Receptions.
10: Wow.
7: Okay.
10: Wow.
7: Yeah. So who's the kid that broke it?
33: His name is Clint Detterman, mm-hmm. and he was much better than I was.
7: Is he going somewhere?
33: He went to college, and he did not play college football, but he had plenty of interest. But he wanted to focus on his studies, I guess.
8: Look, literally just drag those
10: you.
8: Guys. Yeah.
10: Just making, I mean, you had sticky fingers.
11: Ew.
33: Just, back then, yeah.
10: I mean,
33: we
10: look
33: would
10: at
33: spray
10: you, man.
33: Everything on our hands.
10: I mean, my gosh, dude.
7: How many touchdowns are we talking, Lou?
33: 14, I think.
7: Okay.
11: Wow.
8: I love the I think. It's okay. Yeah, yeah.
11: You can just say it. It's fine.
33: Yeah.
11: It's just us.
8: I opened the yearbook. It's fine.
10: And just moves and skills and running people over. I'm impressed.
8: Look how hyped he is.
10: Yeah.
8: He's dragging guys at the pylon.
10: Yeah, you had some biceps on you too, man.
33: Yeah, kind of had the same celebration every time, which is just a yeah.
7: Fist pump, yeah.
10: Yeah, man.
7: Very excited.
10: Cool. I'm telling you, that is high school football at its best right there.
33: That's the 90s. Man.
10: Yeah. What year?
7: Was it one of those?
33: It was a fall of 99.
7: So was it one of those towns, too, where the whole town came to the
33: was,
7: game because
33: was
7: there was nothing
33: event,
7: else
33: Friday
7: to do?
33: Friday Night Lights.
7: Man. Wheaton.
33: And back then, the crowd would kind of crowd up on the field, like on the track. I think now they have a nicer track, so they're not allowed to stand on it. But, you know, just felt like the whole town was right on top of the field.
7: Yeah, football.
33: Every small
7: stadiums
33: town like
7: with
33: that.
7: Tracks. Got to have the track around
11: gotta
7: the field.
11: Have the track.
8: There's literally corn on the field we're watching right now.
10: Yep.
8: It's the track and then a cornfield.
10: Yep.
8: It's the best.
10: I mean, kid had an arm, too, man. I mean, you guys were the...
33: Yeah, the quarterback, Brandon Barker, he's a coach up in War Road, I believe, now.
10: Wow. Look at you, man. That's fun.
33: I think he has to show that video to his kids as proof that he could do it one day in the past.
10: Were you guys kids like in third grade out on the schoolyard at recess throwing the ball to each other and all that stuff? You grew up together and played every year and all that stuff?
33: Yep.
10: That's awesome, man.
33: It was a big, I think in our class we had 50 in our class, so about 25 boys, and almost every boy would be out for football every year.
10: Mm-hmm. Yeah.
33: You just find the spot where everyone can be successful.
10: Oh, look at your sack until you play defense a little bit, too. My goodness.
8: Block punt.
10: Blocking a punt, too? What's going on? All right.
7: What kind of music we got to this hype video?
11: Yeah.
33: It's a good one.
10: It's a Public Enemy. It's really bothersome.
7: F the police.
10: Yeah, it's really bothersome. I don't know why you use that, Lou, but I might want to rethink that.
7: I'm sure your news director loves that too.
10: I didn't know you had a problem with the police. I had no idea.
7: This is a Chris Farley-esque question, but what's up with news lately? You know, what's new in the news?
11: What's that like,
7: Lou?
33: You know, I don't know if you heard of something called Wiener Wednesday.
7: Yeah. Go on.
11: What's that now?
10: It's just called Wednesday in here.
11: Okay.
33: But yeah, and I'm not going to joke about it. That's mm-hmm. your guys' job.
7: Sure. Thank
33: but you. It's this sexual harassment thing going on in St. Paul.
7: Right.
33: So I've been pretty deep into that. I might be on that again. Today.
7: Interesting.
10: You mean like getting called in to testify?
33: Hope not.
8: This is where Lou's mad.
7: That's a fun start
10: yeah,
7: over there,
10: man,
7: right?
10: Look at that. Jeez, interesting. Louise. Well,
33: yeah, Minnesota's been crazy the last few years for the news.
7: Yep.
33: And there's a primary election this week on Tuesday, so that'll be a big one.
10: Yeah, what's that?
8: Wiener Wednesday, we're good with. We know.
7: Right, that we understand. What's a primary?
11: What's a primary? What can you do doing? That online?
10: Yeah. Do you like working in Minnesota?
33: I love Minnesota.
10: Yeah.
7: Mm-hmm. Hard not to. Yeah.
11: Have you ever worked anywhere else?
33: Yeah, I worked in Buffalo. And okay. So I'm really disappointed about that stadium.
10: Yeah, man.
33: I love Buffalo.
10: That's a good city, right?
33: Yeah.
10: I like that place.
33: Worked in Tucson, Arizona, and started my career in Sioux Falls, South Dakota.
11: All right. Ooh,
8: like were you in Buffalo when Bruce Almighty was working there?
33: No, but I love that. And back the technology exists now to do a live shot on the Maid of the Mist.
8: Yeah.
33: But back then, that was complete fiction.
10: No
33: when,
10: kidding.
33: When that movie came out, there would have been no way to pull that off.
10: Oh, that's cool, man.
11: But I never thought about that. You're right. But now that they have like the backpack satellite, like, interesting.
33: I wonder if anybody's done it since then. quite an assignment.
11: Yeah.
10: Did they have a casino downtown when you lived there?
33: In Niagara Falls.
10: Oh, they have one downtown now. I've been told.
7: Buffalo and Niagara casino construction updates right here on the Fan. Chad loves it.
10: Yeah.
7: Audra, since we're going around the room, you were with the Drunken Sconnies and the Twins, correct, over the weekend?
11: I was.
7: How about what happened here, though? We can talk Twins in a second as well, but how about the Bananas taking over the town?
11: Crazy. It was fun to follow along, see all the pictures. Cool to see Brian Dozier out there. Strikeout. Sorry, Doge.
7: But still.
11: I'm not surprised to see that the crowd turned out like that, but yeah, crazy. Maurer, Morneau was there.
7: Trevor May.
11: I couldn't stop watching the Instagram reels. Yeah. Like, and then I had serious FOMO.
33: They do such a good job.
11: Oh, God, it was awesome.
7: And the Iron Lotus catch is still, I can't believe
11: ridiculous.
7: It.
11: I can't stop watching it.
10: You know who was not there, and his kids were very angry? Mm. Gerdsey was not there.
8: Was not there, no.
10: And
8: Couldn't get tickets.
10: Yeah, unbelievable.
8: I tried. It was in the lottery. They had to settle for back-to-back Lynx games. Hope that was okay for them.
10: Yeah, they'll do all right.
8: Yeah.
7: It's weird, though. Again, I overlooked / underestimated. I thought it was going to be like, oh, the Bananas are in town this weekend. I did not know it was going to be like a cultural takeover for 72 hours.
11: Yep.
8: They do like the pre-party. There's a concert. Like, it's a whole day thing.
19: There was a concert
8: making money
19: after
8: all day.
19: The game on the streets. Yeah. Like, they
8: saw
19: closed the
8: up.
19: Streets down in Minneapolis for this concert.
11: That's awesome.
10: Anybody
11: I love it.
10: Big, Zecco?
19: No, it was like the local Beach Coconuts house band.
7: Shouldn't you get Bananarama to play every game after a Bananas game?
10: That's why you're not on the idea committee.
8: Yeah, that's a silly idea. That's too obvious.
19: Not wearing
8: it's like the
19: hat.
8: Locker room. No one's going to go for that.
10: Come on now.
7: What did they sing?
10: Who, Bananarama?
7: Right.
10: Cruel Summer.
7: Oh, that was them.
10: Yeah.
7: The original one, not Taylor Swift.
8: I was going to say, they did I'm
7: different
8: Drunk
7: one.
8: In the Back of a Car?
7: Nope, different one.
8: Oh.
11: Both great songs.
10: Great.
7: Bananarama. Yeah, I don't know. Shout out to the Bananas. They did something. They're doing something, right?
11: Yeah.
7: The Twins obviously were playing the best record in baseball.
11: Yeah.
7: 2 out of 3 went the wrong way, but they were competitive all weekend against the team with the best record.
11: The road trip was competitive pretty much the whole way out. 3 walk-off losses, that stinks. And what was it, 6 losses or 5? It all blends together.
7: Something
11: but
7: like
11: so
7: that.
11: So many one-run, one-run games. So
8: did you find your umbrella, though? I think that's the critical question.
11: Yeah, that was
8: for those
11: bad.
8: Of us that follow you on social media.
11: I was, like, freaking out all morning. You know, a long road trip, you just want to be home. Mm-hmm. I'm like, oh, and I look at the weather, and it's going to rain all day. I'm like, no, I don't want rain delays. Packed my umbrella, packed my raincoat and everything, and got to the ballpark. I'm like, what is going on with me? I turned 40 and I swear it's my mind elsewhere.
8: Yeah, it's not going to get better.
11: I've been at that ballpark a million times and how it didn't, dawn on me that, they have a roof. Even though that roof leaks quite a bit, but Yeah.
7: Like Buffalo.
11: Mm. Yeah.
7: Apparently.
10: Honestly, yeah. Right.
7: All right. Yep. Well, so home tonight, though, against the Baltimore Orioles.
11: Dean Kramer facing his former team. So that should be fun.
8: Thursday.
11: What was that?
10: You guys go Field of Dreams on Thursday?
11: Yeah, we don't cover it, so I unfortunately don't get to go. Man. I know. I'm bummed. Yeah.
7: Drive the 4 hours.
11: Yeah. I thought about it, but I don't get very many days off, so.
7: Drive to Wheaton.
11: Yeah. There you go.
7: I don't know what for. There's no high school football or anything this weekend. Just go.
33: Some walleye fishing.
7: Something to do. Doesn't high school football starts before the end of the month, though, does it not? Isn't there some... Didn't we talk about this a week or two ago where there's some weird schedule because of the late Labor Day bit?
19: Practice starting start a week from the day.
11: Yeah.
7: Okay.
11: Because school starts so early this year.
0: I can't believe we're already at that point in the summer.
7: I know.
11: Wow.
7: That also gets worse as you get older, right? The summer gets shorter and shorter and shorter and shorter.
10: Come on, man.
8: August 10th came very quickly. I thought I had a lot of time for this game when you sent the text like 6 months ago.
11: I forgot until we yesterday.
7: Oh, really?
11: I was like, yep, got to take Vi to camp in the morning. I was like, I think I got to play initials tomorrow.
7: Yeah.
11: So I don't know how she's getting there.
8: Thanks for tagging us on Instagram so we remember.
11: Yep.
7: Well, see, again, this is, you know, you forgot, Gerdsey forgot. Audra's dealing with umbrellas. Lou's been practicing for weeks. Lou's taking it seriously. Advantage Lou Ragoose.
10: Let's go, Lou.
7: All right. And again, all Zach does is win. He comes off the bench like once every 3 months and just wins and then sits down again. He just wins all the time.
8: That's pretty fun.
11: Zacko.
7: All right. So one of you will win and move on. But one of the listeners gets a crack at $121,500 because the jackpot's also right after this on The Fan.
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5: Minnesota News Network, I'm Tasha Radal. Minnesota's primary election is tomorrow. MNN's John Anderson is following it from the Capitol.
6: On the eve before Minnesota voters head to the polls for the primary, we'll get an update today on early voting, election security, and what kind of turnout the state is expecting. Secretary of State Steve Simon has called a late morning news conference. The primary includes major races for Minnesota governor, U.S. Senate, all congressional districts, and state House and Senate seats. Tomorrow, generally, the polls will be open from 7 a.m. until 8 p.m. From the Capitol, John Anderson for MNN.
5: More of the Boundary Waters Canoe Area Wilderness is reopening as crews continue to gain ground on northern Minnesota wildfires. The Superior National Forest says more than 1,500 of the area's 2,000 campsites will be open by August 13th. Authorities are investigating after a 5-year-old child drowned at Lake Minnetonka Regional Park in Minnetrista over the weekend. This is MNN.
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2: Partly cloudy this morning, becoming mostly cloudy this afternoon with an isolated shower or thundershower late this afternoon. Our high today, 79. Tonight, 56. Tomorrow, partly cloudy. Scattered showers or an isolated thundershower with a high of 79. 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I'm meteorologist Sean Cable.
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5: 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Let's go around the room. Zachary is in Chris's spot. Hi, Zach.
7: Good morning, Corey.
5: Let's why not we just start with you and Audra. Zach Halverson, you are the, what, fifth seed, I believe? Yeah, seed number 5. How do you feel about that, number 1?
7: Actually, I thought I was 4th. Was I not 4th?
5: I think you're 5.
7: I'm 4, man.
5: What?
8: Yeah. Great start.
5: Are you sure?
7: I am. Yeah, you sent me the list.
5: I don't know, man. I
7: checked,
5: think you're
7: it
5: 5.
7: Twice. Yeah, I know. It's a lot of pressure. 5. It's a lot of pressure. But excited for it, and great group of people here.
9: Okay.
7: I mean, I'm worried about Guardsy and
9: and just, that's it. Wow.
8: Anybody else?
5: All right. So your sponsor team up with Audra Martin. Hi, Audra. How are you? Good morning.
9: I'm good. How are you?
5: How do you feel?
9: Very nervous. I'm always nervous.
5: No, just you're free rolling. Just play loose. Who cares? We'll see what happens. Mm-hmm. Right. All right, Zach and Audra, what happens?
7: Audra and I are sponsored today by our amazing friends at By the Yard. And if either of us win today, stick around for a one-of-a-kind offer from By the Yard.
5: All right, Justin Gard is here. Justin Gard is the only person to ever win this tournament not named AJ Mansour. Hi, Justin.
8: How's it going? What are these cameras?
5: We do this thing called kfan.com/watch. Huh. We do 3.5 hours. And then program
8: you mean,
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8: Wow. 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
5: Not bad.
8: This is,
5: and we get to go to Vegas 7 times a year
8: at least. Wow. Well, now I'm nervous. I didn't know this would be, I would address better.
5: 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Lou Ragusa is here. Good morning, Lou.
10: Good morning. Glad to be here.
5: Lou's played once, and I think, what did you get? 3 or 4 and lost, I think, though, right?
10: I got 3.
5: Okay, you were competitive.
10: Came in and ended it, but yeah, it was good. I got a generous seed, and I appreciate it. I'm here to live up to it.
5: 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Little B is also here. Good morning. How
11: Hi,
5: are you?
11: Cor, how are
5: Glad you?
11: You
5: remembered. Glad you remembered. That's why I tag everybody. You got to tag everybody.
8: It's very smart.
5: Little B's here. And Little B is sponsored by our great friends at Gray Clips. You're playing for Marnes. And if she wins today, stick around and hear how you could win free haircuts for a year from Gray Clips. Don't get Marnied. Don't get Marnie.
11: That's my worst fear.
8: What's the worst that can happen?
5: Exactly.
11: You get 0. That's
5: who cares?
11: Literally the worst.
8: Audra, didn't you get 0 the first year?
9: I did. Thanks for reminding me.
8: No, but that's my whole point is you're back. Yeah. You're fine. Yeah. The world kept on spinning.
5: Yeah, the end of the world.
9: That was back when I was the 14 seed in year one. Mm. Yeah, way too high hopes for me there.
5: Well,
9: Corey,
5: you've played well in the past
9: and
5: as well.
9: And now I'm the last seed in this group.
5: You got to practice. You got to practice like Lou. And Lou, practice by listening to podcasts, but you can also just buy the home game version at initialsgame.com. You know that?
9: I have it.
5: I knew I liked you. Initials game.

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2: All right, this thing goes up $500 every week. It goes up $500 every Friday. On Friday, the caller got one letter right, so won $250. If you get one in the right spot, you win $250. But if you guess them both right, you win $121,500. Do you guys do that on your show as well, Gersey? Give away 100K or not?
1: I don't even remember the last time we had tickets to give away.
2: St. Paul Federal Credit Union is the best. All right, Audra, we have two packets left. You're going to decide the fate of this group and the fate of the caller. Do you want packet number 2 or packet number 4? Those are the two left.
4: I'm going to go with 4.
2: All right, you're going number 4.
5: Better be good.
4: I know. Trust me. Okay. I know.
2: All right. Let's see what we got here. Let's see if this guy can win, or gal can win 100K. Good morning. What is your name?
6: Clay.
2: Hi, Clay. How are you?
6: I'm very well. How are you?
2: Pretty good, man. Clay, you get a crack at $121,500. Is that a lot of money to you, or does that mean nothing?
6: That's a little chunk.
2: It's a little chunk. Okay.
7: A little chunk. Oh, we're happy
2: all
7: for
2: right,
7: you.
2: Well, all you have to do is say the two correct letters. What are they?
6: O as in orange, G as in George.
2: O as in orange, G as in George, like OG. OG.
6: Yes.
2: Interesting combo guess. All right, you're going for $121,500. If you have one right, you get $250. Give them both right, you're crazy rich, and that's a little chunk of money, according to you, which is pretty cool. Clay's guessing OG. Does he have either letter correct? No. Interesting guess. All right. All right, Clay. Nope. He went with OG. Strange. Way off the board.
1: I was really glad it wasn't OG.
4: Yeah, me too.
2: Way off the board. Nope. Audra picked packet 4. The initials for game 643. Both consonants. We're going D-T. The letter D and then the letter T. All right, yell out your name. Your name is your buzzer, best out of 12. Again, you got to get 3 to get in this wild card mess. 4 guarantees you a spot with a wild card. Just win the thing and we're moving on. D-T, Audra, Barb, Justin, Zach, and Lou. Everybody ready? Here we go. Number 1 of D-T.
8: Clue number 1.
2: One word comes from French, meaning straight, as in narrow water passage.
8: Clue number 2.
2: Some are extremely fast.
8: Clue number 3.
2: Actually debuted in 1894.
8: Clue number 4.
2: Utilize an old English D.
8: Clue number 5.
2: 1935, 1945, 1968, and 1984 were really good years.

0: clue.
1: Clue number six.
2: They wear navy blue, orange, and white.
3: Zach
2: was slightly first. Five, four.
4: Detroit Tigers?
2: Yeah, that is correct. That is the Detroit Tigers. Ooh, just by a sliver. Zachary. All right, I thought we were going to have to do an instant replay there for a second for who rang in second, but Zach gets Detroit Tigers and takes an early 1-0 lead. Here's number two of DT.
1: Clue number one.
2: Timing is essential because lag time must be pretty short.
1: Clue number two.
2: Might zoom.
1: Clue number three.
2: In the military, this requires two bullets.
1: Clue number four.
2: This typically requires just one finger.
5: Guardsy.
2: Yep.
5: Double tap.
6: That's right.
2: Ooh. Nice. Wow. That is a double tap on social media. Girl. And, of course, if you're shooting guns, a double tap gets Guernsey on the board. And it's a 1-1 score between Guernsey and Zach Halverson.
5: I missed slam dunk that Parker somehow didn't get. I missed that. That was a better list.
2: I blame Audra. Here we go. 1-1. Guernsey has one. Zach has one. Here's number three of DT.
1: Clue number one.
2: It's often connected to major events.
1: Clue number two.
2: Is updated over time.
4: Zach.
2: Yep.
4: Death toll.
6: That's right.
2: That is a death toll, and Halverson gets point number two. You love updating death tolls.
5: Seriously, it's dark. You got that way too quick.
2: Way too quick.
5: Way too fast.
2: That should have been Lou's. That's Lou's wheelhouse. It's reporting true. On the news. Zach has two. Guernsey has one. Here's number four of DT.
1: Clue number one.
2: Is historically white.
1: Clue number two.
2: It's traditionally rectangular.
1: Clue number three.
2: It's commonly sold in packs or in bundles.
1: Clue number four.
2: Reusable.
3: Audra.
2: Yep.
3: Dish towel.
6: That's right.
2: Good one. Quick ringing, too. I love the laser ringing. Just boom. Audra, that was fast. Dish towel gets Audra Martin on the board, and we have three of you on the board. Zach has two. Audra has one. Guernsey has one. Barb and Lou, you still have, what, eight items to go? Here we go, number five of DT.
1: Clue number one.
2: The first time this name was used was at a South Carolina mall in 1989.
4: Zach.
2: Okay.
4: Del Taco.
2: Halverson out for the rest of number five.
1: Clue number two.
2: There are over 15,000...
1: Clue number three.
2: Is branded with the color green for obvious reasons.
1: Clue number four.
2: Have been accused of creating what are called food deserts, limited access to nutritious, fresh food.
1: Clue number five.
2: You also might find party supplies, candy, and greeting
3: cards. Audra. Dollar Tree?
6: That's right.
2: That is a Dollar Tree. Started in 89 in a South Carolina mall. Dollar Tree gets Audra point number two in ties.
5: Nice job.
2: Zach Halverson. Barb, Lou, how are we feeling?
7: Not great, Cor.
2: Lou?
8: Still waiting for it.
2: Are you regretting all the hours of podcasts you put in?
0: Regretting telling you about that.
2: Still plenty of still plenty of time, though. Seven to go. You're only two back. Here's number six of DT.
1: Clue number one.
2: The first word is used to emphasize the intensity.
1: Clue number two.
2: This involves a metaphorical depletion.
5: Guardsy?
2: Yep.
5: Desperate times?
2: Nope. All right. Makes sense. Nope. Guardsy out for the rest of number six.
1: Clue number three.
2: Can severely crush motivation.
3: Lil B.
2: Yep.
3: Downtime?
2: No. Lil B also out for number six. We're down to Lou, Audra, and Zach.
1: Clue number four.
2: Likely lowers focus, concentration, and coordination.
1: Clue number five.
2: You might feel heavy or sluggish. Final clue.
1: Clue number six.
2: This is fatigue or extreme exhaustion.
3: Audra? Downtrodden?
2: No, let me finish clue six, but we're down. It is Lou and Zach.
1: Clue number six.
2: Fatigue or extreme exhaustion, especially after a long day at work or potentially a really long flight. Five, four, three, two, one.
4: Zach.
2: I think Lou was first. Yeah. Lou. Five, four, three, two, one. Zach, five, four, three, two, one. Oh, nobody got it. Extreme exhaustion. You're extremely what?
3: Dog tired.
5: Dog tired.
2: Close. What's the emphasized word though? Not dog tired. You
3: dead
2: are
3: dead tired.
2: Dead tired. That's a hard one. Dead tired is point number six. Nobody got it. Everybody kind of danced around it. Multiple wrong guesses. All good, though. Nobody gets dead tired, and we have a tie at halftime. Zach has two. Audra has two. Guardsy has one. Lou and Barb have six items to go to not get Marnied. Gosh, she hates that.
3: Be quiet.
2: She just hates it. Number seven of DT.
1: Clue number one.
2: Might have nice legs.
1: Clue number two.
2: Often temporarily surrounded by people.
3: Audra.
2: Yep.
3: Dining table. Dinner table.
2: Hang on a second here. What do we do with this one? I think I have to give that to you because that's the same. It's the same concept.
3: Right.
2: I had not, literally hadn't thought of dining table. I was going to have dinner table. Is dining table, we're going to, that's the same thing, correct? I know I'm the judge here, but. Does anybody have a problem with dining table versus dinner table?
3: Dining table, because you said nice legs. Dining tables are typically nicer than a typical dinner table.
5: Give it to Marnie.
2: How do I not think of dining table?
4: I think you can.
5: You can give it to her.
4: I mean, Home Depot has kitchen and dining tables as a section.
2: I mean, I think it's the same thing.
0: That's right.
2: Wow, that's a tough one. All right, Audra gets point number three. Already you're in this wild card mess. Dinner table / dining table. Point number three for Audra. Zach has two. Guardsy has one. Five items to go. Here's number eight of DT.
1: Clue number one.
2: Can be spontaneous or planned.
4: Zach.
1: Clue number two.
2: Zach.
4: Day trip.
2: What the F?
3: I hate this game.
2: Wow, Zach. Wow. It is weird. We go all six clues with dead tired and nobody knows it. And I say it can be spontaneous or planned. And he just nails day
3: trip. That's Zecko. Spontaneous.
2: Just nails it with day trip.
5: I mean,
2: Damn.
5: He's the only one here. He takes day trip. He went to go watch the eclipse. He just grabbed Chad and drove.
2: I forgot about that.
5: Yeah, I mean, it's just if you get the letters, you get the letters, man.
2: Just grabbing Chad's.
5: Yeah. Grabbing Chad's. He goes to get burritos with Hawk.
2: Mm-hmm.
5: This list was made for him.
2: Damn. All right. Audra three, Zach three, Guardsy one. Four items to go. Nobody's mathematically out yet. Here's number nine of DT.
1: Clue number one.
2: Might be considered mildly or playfully critical.
1: Clue number two.
2: This is an idiom, but it's also a person.
1: Clue Clue number three.
2: Is the opposite of gullible.
1: Clue number four.
2: Needs evidence.
4: Zach.
2: Yep.
4: Doubting Thomas.
6: That's right.
3: I don't even know what that means.
2: Zach freaking Halverson, man.
5: This is a dumb list.
3: Yeah, this list is hideous.
2: You're not familiar with the New Testament?
5: I think we're out of versions of initialsgame.com. I think you've tapped out.
3: Yeah, what?
5: I don't think there should be a seven.
3: This is dumb.
2: You're getting emails. Zach has four. Audra has three. All right, Barb and Lou can't win the semifinal, but you can still get three and get into the wild card mess. And obviously, you want to get on the board. Three to go. Audra, you're just one back. Gerds, you need all three, but you're not mathematically out yet either. Zach has a 1-point lead with three to go. Here's number 10 of DT.
1: Clue number one.
2: Rolls.
1: Clue number two.
2: Development and advancement came during World War II.
1: Clue number three.
2: It's also common that using the animal word version is also widely acceptable.
1: Clue number four.
2: The standard is gray or silver.
1: Clue number five.
2: Wraps. All right, final clue.
1: Clue Audra. Number six.
2: Audra.
3: Duct tape.
6: That's right.
2: Audra has four. So we're going to have somebody lose with four or more. So one of you is automatically wild carding this thing up and making the other seven people even more pissed that they're in a pinch. Audra has four. Zach has four. We have two to go. One of you is going to advance for sure. The other one's going to advance with a wild card. Barb and Lou still trying to get on the board. Gerzy's mathematically out, but you can get the last two and get in that wild card mix as well. Here's number 11 of DT.
1: Clue number one.
2: Often connected to a surprise or the unexpected.
1: Clue number two.
2: Might be because of confusion or disbelief.
1: Clue number three.
2: This is often attached to an extremely attractive person.
0: Lou, double take.
2: Yes, Lou! That's a double take. All it took was... Lou, what happens when you walk past somebody hot at the mall? That's a double take. I do a double take. Yep. Yes, Lou, you're on the board. That is a double take, and we're going to have a walk-off winner. All right, final one, number 12. Zach, you get this right, you're advancing. Audra, you get this right, you're advancing. Lou, JG, and Barb trying to get on the board and keep this thing going. Number 12 of DT.
1: Clue number one.
2: Often part of a rivalry.
1: Clue number two.
2: Have a target.
1: Clue number three.
2: One of the words is a shortened version of a word meaning lack of courtesy, reverence, or esteem.
1: Clue number four.
2: One of these was famously prominently featured at the Super Bowl halftime show in 2025.
0: Lou.
3: Audra.
2: Lou.
0: Diss track.
2: That's right. Diss track. Yes, Lou. Lou gets point number two with diss track, and we have an overtime in the quarter. I think this is the first one, right, of the quarterfinals? Yeah. First overtime in the quarters.
5: Those were big in Wheaton.
2: Man.
5: Diss tracks.
2: Diss tracks.
5: Yeah. Those were big.
2: Man, Lou finished strong there and gets the last couple there. All right, so Audra and Zach, you guys are squaring off. Winner moves on. Whoever loses against a wild card. Ready?
4: Yes, sir.
2: Just the two of you. Three clues. Tiebreaker of DT.
1: Clue number one.
2: Known for its stars.
3: Audra.
2: For the win.
3: Dream Team.
2: No. All right. You have to, I mean, Zach's not going to blow this, but you have to really hope Zach just blows this. Zach, you ready?
4: Yep.
1: Clue number two.
2: Had the Ewings. That actually makes sense for the other one, too, there. Kind of. Ready, Zach?
4: Sure.
2: You'll have 5 seconds after this one.
1: Clue number three.
2: End of the road for JFK.
4: Dallas, Texas.
2: Yeah, that's Dallas, Texas. And Zach Halverson wins quarterfinal number eight and is moving on.
3: Zacho.
4: Wow.
2: Zacho.
4: Oofta.
6: Great job.
4: Four in a row, baby.
2: Man, we got an oofta out of Halverson, too. It's the best. You know it's serious when you get an oofta out of Halverson.
3: Okay.
2: Audra, four, though. Unbelievable.
3: Nice job, Audra. Am I automatically ahead of the threes?
2: Yeah, you're automatically in.
5: You're back.
2: You are 100% into the semis because mathematically, even if two people got four and lost on Friday, it would be those two as wild cards and you. So you're mathematically locked in. You're moving on, too.
3: I don't always whoop, but when I do, there it is.
4: Well done.
3: That is the shirt. Wow.
4: Love it.
3: My lucky shirt.
2: Dream Team wasn't a bad guess.
5: That was a good guess.
3: That was a great guess.
4: Really good.
2: All right.
4: All right.
2: Zachary.
4: Well, either way, if I or Audra won that tiebreaker, we were both sponsored today by our amazing friends at By the Yard. 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Wow.
2: All the kid does is win.
6: It's your year, Zach.
2: That's all he does.
5: Well, he's kind of like the human Rick, and he's sitting there every week listening to the game.
2: You know, there is human an advantage. Rick.
5: Yeah.
6: There Rick is an advantage.
2: The human Rick. All right.
5: Yeah. Good job, Zach. Good job, Audra.
3: Well done, Zach.
2: Lou, we finished strong.
6: Yeah. Disappointed. Detroit Tigers. When
5: I know.
6: That one got by.
3: I can't believe I didn't get that.
5: That was bad. That was bad. We should have gotten that one.
4: That was tricky. I didn't have it until you said the colors.
6: The old English D, it all makes sense in hindsight.
2: Oh. Yep.
3: Who's doubting Thomas? I don't even know what that means.
2: You've never heard that phrase?
3: No.
5: Yeah.
2: I'm Barb, old. This is going to shock you. I'm not religious. I'm not familiar with the New Testament.
3: Old town.
2: But doubting Thomas is just a skeptic. That's just like a phrase. It's from the Bible. I guess there's a guy named Thomas.
3: He seems like a nice guy.
2: I guess he was known for doubting.
5: He's skeptical.
2: He's a big skeptic. Maybe the most famous skeptic of all time.
3: Doubting
2: Thomas.
4: Your favorite New Testament character.
2: No doubt. Yeah, I can relate. Him and I ran it back together. Doubting Thomas.
4: Oh, man.
2: Who got that one? I forget. Was that you?
5: Alvy.
2: Oh, Zach. No, yeah,
5: for that sure. Day trip.
3: It's Zach.
2: Did Hawk just leave?
3: He passed away.
2: Where's Chris?
4: He's still here.
3: Hi.
4: There he is. He's in my studio.
2: Oh, there he is. Is Nick Madden back there, too?
4: Yes.
2: Okay.
4: Nick, by the way, thanks to Nick Madden for
2: Nick
4: running.
2: Nick ran it because you're not exactly.
4: Today and the semifinals.
5: We get it. Yeah, we get it.
3: Okay, Zach.
5: I mean, my God, can you show some humility?
4: I've tried that. It failed.
5: Yeah.
4: I got to be.
3: When did you try?
4: Last few times, man.
3: Oh.
4: I'm very humble.
6: So Zach set some sort of record with this win, right?
2: I guess that he's won four straight games that he's played.
7: The level of bitterness in this studio is incredible.
5: You think so?
7: Yeah, it's pretty bitter in here. Yeah. You've never heard of Doubting Thomas, really?
3: No.
7: No kidding?
5: I mean, yeah, kind
7: he's
5: of.
7: Sitting right there.
2: Yeah, that's me. I'm the living, breathing version of him.
3: I just say Corey.
2: Yeah,
7: right. Yeah. That's a hell of a game out of you.
3: Thank you. Much
5: appreciated. Yeah, duct tape was a
2: almost
5: nice one. Yeah, duct tape was big time. A dish towel.
3: Dream Team. I was sitting on that Dream Team. Wow. Drunk Tank. Scott Dunk Tank.
5: Drunk Tank.
3: Yeah.
5: I would have gotten that one. If we had that.
2: You guys want to do the second tiebreaker just for fun?
3: Yeah,
2: why
3: sure.
2: Not?
5: Oh, sure.
3: This is really fun.
5: Yeah.
2: The first one's an absolute giveaway, but I just like the first clue so much. This is, all right, DT, right? Tiebreaker two?
1: Clue number one.
2: A large, prominent butt.
3: Will be defensive tackle.
2: No, but that's a good guess. Nobody knows it? I thought it was a giveaway. I was being serious.
3: Say it again?
2: A large, prominent butt.
4: Hawk? Hawk doesn't even know.
3: Oh, I thought you were saying he had the large.
2: Wow. Okay, let's keep going then.
1: Number two.
2: Has a mounted hydraulic lift.
3: Oh, Lil B dump truck.
2: Dump truck.
8: That's right.
2: Got an absolute dump truck. One of those lists. One of those lists.
3: All of these lists.
2: Yeah, it's hard.
3: It's been the hardest that you've ever put together.
2: That's the tournament. This is the real deal.
3: I know, but it wasn't like this last year.
2: But it's like when Brandon ups the word, the difficulty for the password.
3: Yeah, but I can play that game. I can't even play this game.
2: God, you're being such a doubting Thomas over there.
4: You didn't listen to the Friday's password, correct?
3: No, I didn't. What did I miss?
2: It took 6 hours.
7: The Uber's leaving for Janesville.
2: Oh, my God. You're catching strays left and right. All right, he's back in his spot.
7: Got to listen to the whole show.
2: Yeah, there's not much going on in Iowa.
7: No. Lou, I'm proud of you.
3: Lou or a goose?
6: Yeah. Sorry to everyone I let down.
5: So you're back on Wiener Wednesday today, you said? You're going to cover that story? Sorry, bro.
7: There's a development. Spent it out a little bit.
5: My fault.
7: You got her.
5: Sorry.
7: Are you going to write a book
5: about it? There's a chance.
7: About Wiener Wednesday?
6: I hope that there's not enough material to write a book about that one.
5: There might be.
7: Yeah. Everybody I've spoken to who read your last book just loved it.
6: Well, thank you.
7: Yeah, man.
2: Sounds like Audra's interested, too, right? When Ben was talking about it off the air, you were like, I got to get that book.
7: Mm-hmm. What's the next one about? Love Boat?
6: Boy, we need something crazy to happen, and we'll see. We'll go from there.
3: Mm-hmm. Wiener Wednesday isn't crazy enough?
2: I mean,
6: Love Boat has a few chapters.
7: Okay. Yeah.
5: It sure does.
2: Hey, if people have no idea what Wiener Wednesday is, because I've just read the headlines, right. I don't know like if there's like corruption or if there's a mess. Is it just essentially jokes gone wrong or what's going on here?
6: Well,
2: is that the short version?
6: So that would be the giving her the benefit of the doubt version.
5: Okay. Mayor's a little thirsty. Right.
2: Okay.
5: Like.
3: Wow.
6: But the police that are involved say that there's more to it.
2: And
6: it got leaked out. The story became a story before this report. So we don't really know yet till the investigation's over. So the first thing that got leaked out was the Wiener Wednesday thing. And that's why that really everyone took and ran with that.
2: You know, what's crazy is if you told me it's like, all right, some mayor from a small town has been in office for 30 years and he's a legend and he has Wiener Wednesdays. Now I'd go, well, yeah, he doesn't care anymore. She's right out of the gate going like, I just kicked down the door and first thing I'm doing is Hawaiian shirt Fridays and Wiener Wednesdays.
5: Yeah, he's enjoying this.
2: Like, that's a blazing hot start for the new mayor. Man, not wasting any time.
5: It was a big deal. She won.
2: It was a huge deal.
6: Yeah, huge upset.
2: Yeah.
6: And all these things, if they happened, happened within the first couple months. Because
5: these complaints are
6: from January, February.
7: Yeah.
3: And her defense is she was joking?
6: Yep, that she was joking and that it was kind of mutual. The jokes were going both ways.
3: Okay.
6: And she feels like she was, you know, part of this culture of crude jokes.
7: Yeah.
6: And now she feels kind of betrayed. That's her side of it.
2: It's hard because, I don't know the details. I'm not commenting on her story at all. All I know is, can you imagine if that standard was held to this floor?
5: I was thinking the same thing. We'd be cooked. Lou, you should probably leave.
2: Yeah. Our entire show would be fired on a daily basis.
5: Yes.
2: Every commercial break, we'd be fired.
5: Yes.
7: Here's the thing.
2: Because
7: Lou's
2: we're just kidding.
7: Lou's undercover doing a story on us right now.
2: Right. Now, the easy comeback is none of us should be in a position of power, right? None of us should be
5: no
2: a
5: authority.
2: Mayor. We have no authority.
5: We're not running anything.
2: There's nothing at stake here, so we can say childish things and get away with it.
7: Yep.
2: Jeez.
4: And Lou, you are not allowed here on Thursdays in particular.
2: Yeah, no kidding.
7: Oh, yeah, Tommy. Yeah.
2: Otherwise, you would definitely be in the deposition.
7: That's true.
2: No doubt about it, which is inevitable.
5: Corey, right. Good job. Thanks for having us.
2: That was tough.
3: Great job. Thanks for having us.
2: Tough list. Audra,
6: yeah, thanks,
2: well done. Lou, well done.
3: Thanks, guys.
2: Barb, good to see you. Justin, good to see you. Zach, congrats again. Yikes. Again, all the kid does is win. So Friday, Sauce.
3: Oh boy.
2: Gavin Kasem, the controversial
3: exactly.
2: Gavin Kasem. Adam Thielen makes his tournament debut.
3: Love it.
2: Daniel Hastings from Love is Blind. And then our guy Matt Minster from a billion home renovation shows over the years. Matt's the best.
7: Do you know Daniel Hastings, Jersey?
5: No.
7: You guys would be friends.
2: He's a good dude, man.
7: Yeah, man.
2: I like
5: Love is Blind.
7: Yeah.
2: I never
7: like
2: even saw the show. I just like him. He's just a good dude.
5: Okay, I'll take your word for
2: nice
5: it.
2: Nice guy.
5: Because I'm not going to lie, the Love is Blind thing immediately bothered me.
2: Yeah, that does nothing for me either, but he's a really good dude.
5: All right,
2: dude,
5: I'll take your word for it. Yep. I'm glad we had this talk.
2: Tommy thinks he's the greatest guy of all time, but he also loved the show.
5: Yeah, tell Daniel hi for me.
2: I will.
5: Tell him I'd love to meet him.
2: I will. All right, Power Trip's back tomorrow, 5:30 to 9. Normal show tomorrow with Marnie and John Bonus. Sauce back, I think, on Wednesday. 9 to noon. It's next.
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10: KBUN Sports Radio, this is a score update. The two Bemidji Town Ball baseball teams still alive after the first weekend of tournament action, but both are going to have to go through the loser's bracket if they want to go to the state tournament. The Blue Ox in District 5B lost their quarterfinal Saturday to the Bluffton Braves 2-0. In an elimination semifinal, they beat the Fergus Falls Canes 8-3. And yesterday in an elimination final, they beat the Rosa Royals 11-5. They're in the District 5B Championship at Bluffton Saturday at 11. They're going to have to win twice to go to state. The ninth-seeded Bemidji Bucks in the Section 5A tournament lost their opening round to the top-seeded Moorhead Mudcats 11-1. But in an elimination first round on Sunday, they rolled over the Sartell Show Ponies 12-1. That puts them in an elimination quarterfinal against the Dilworth Rail Dogs Saturday at 1:30. Bucks are going to have to win three games to be the section's second state qualifier.
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19: Partly cloudy this morning, becoming mostly cloudy this afternoon with an isolated shower or thundershower late this afternoon. Our high today, 79. Tonight, 56. Tomorrow, partly cloudy. Scattered showers or an isolated thundershower with a high of 79. 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I'm meteorologist Sean Cable.
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0: What up? It's Nordo in for PA on a Monday. Vocal Maintenance Day in play. Brett Blakemore producing. And just let's kick off Monday like this. There's a game this week. Oh, my goodness. Brett doesn't care about such things. But as far as Vikings fans go, the ability now, we go every single night, and we're going to talk about it. We're going to talk about it in a few minutes. Who got how many reps, who was under center, who was out of shotgun, and how many completions, how many touchdowns. Hey, Kyler used his legs a bit in the cool night practice. We will continue to talk about this until the head coach declares a winner or a victor or just, hey, I think this is the guy that's going to start week one. Whenever that actually happens, whether it happens this week, who gets more reps on Saturday, we finally freaking get a football game. And on a very Viking-centric Monday morning, again, the QB talker will not die. It will not end until there is an end. And that's up to KO, of course. But whether it's Ron Johnson during the 11, the Star Tribune's Emily Liker is going to join me. I think this is a 9 to noon debut, but excited to chat with Emily about Vikings training camp and just kind of breaking down, whether it be the night practice, getting her perspective in terms of how things are going down there in Eagan. Excited to chat with her at 10, and then Pete Najarian is going to be in later during this first hour as well. But at some point, we're actually going to get to see them play a game.
1: Oh my gosh! Above average at that.
0: Instead of handling all of the reps and who's getting what, where, and why. So pump for that on a Monday morning. It's a game week, Vikings and Giants Saturday. It's a nooner. And very excited for that, but also very excited for this, as we do every Monday. It is the Weekend Wrap. And Brett, who brings us the Weekend Wrap?
2: The Weekend Wrap's brought to you by Hoffman Heating and Cooling. Hoffman.
0: As pumped as I am for a game on a Saturday, not pumped as I was watching the baseball team yesterday get walked off on.
3: And a liner into left center field. That's down for a base hit. Terang's around third. Here comes the throw home. Terang is safe. Terang got to the backside of the plate, and he got in there safely. And the Brewers walk off the Twins.
0: Yeah, they did indeed. A couple of 4-3s over the weekend, Saturday and Sunday. After a high-scoring affair on Friday night, the Twins, three games under 500. They're four back in the division. Nobody wants to run away with this thing. Still just a game and a half back in the wild card. But just watching them against the Brewers, and we've talked about it a bit during 9 to noon, just looking at the Brewers, and I mean, everyone's looking up at the Dodgers. But the thing about the Brewers, just kind of on the cusp, whether it's the bats are working, got to figure out the bullpen, or now it just feels like this team was built to win low-scoring games with the Brew Crew. Again, still just, hey, let's win our division, let's win the NL Central, and get the opportunity to lose in six to the Dodgers at some point. It does feel like that race is being run by everyone in the National League, but the Twins had some opportunities over the weekend fighting back, specifically yesterday against Mizorowski, and just couldn't get over the freaking hump. And so the walk-off victors, the Brew Crew move on, we move on, and we're coming home. Minnesota Twins hosting the O's today at 6:40. And so they're actually home for a nice little stretch here. The Savannah Bananas taking over the entire downtown landscape over the weekend. Hope that they cleaned up after themselves. They've moved on after a cool weekend of odd and unique baseball, entertaining for sure. I'm just bitter because it feels like I've been on the waiting list for half a decade, but I think we're going to get over the hump in 2027. Pump for that. But they're home for nine against Baltimore, Philly, and the Atlanta Braves. Ooh, your Braves are in town. Are you going to go to the games,
2: That's
0: Brett?
2: That's right. I'll be at least one or two, I think.
0: Of course you are.
2: Can't wait.
0: Hall of Fame class over the weekend. Here's Larry Fitzgerald Jr.
4: And Uncle Chris, since we got all them pleasantries out the way, I hope we both can agree. My hands have always been better than yours. All right, all right, all right, all right.
0: You know, it's kind of fun to look back, and I'm going to ask Pete. Pete played kind of in the days of Roger Craig, among the eldest of those that were inducted into the Hall of Fame over the weekend. Roger Craig also noting it sounds like he's battling dementia. So just kind of a sad but good to see him finally recognized for the career he had with the health issues and such that he's now dealing with. But Roger Craig, Fitzy Jr., all part of a class. Also Drew Brees, Luke Kuechly, kicker Adam Vinatieri. Maybe Vinatieri probably had the most viral speech of them all, mostly the entertaining one. But looking at Fitzy in particular, 17 seasons, almost never hurt, 17,000 receiving yards. It just seemed, I mean, that's just unfathomable, right? He's still 5,000 yards shy of Jerry Rice. So just kind of putting that in perspective, and it's easy for us to move on and forget some of these players as we get older. I mean, Jerry Rice, I was a young kid at the time, so it's not like I was necessarily always appreciating future HOF in process. But nearly 23,000 receiving yards. And the career that Fitzgerald Jr. had, as amazing as it was, I mean, records to be broken, records that may never be broken, feels like, I mean, even our guy, Justin, I don't know. I mean, how do you get to that? So, wow. But I love those. The Hall of Fame weekends are just cool because you get the opportunity kind of to get nostalgic for a moment and remember some of these guys, whether it was Drew. Sadly, there's a certain memory I don't want to bring up regarding an 09 potential trip to the Super Bowl related bit. But you look back and you get to soak in and just for a second, oh, yeah, these guys were pretty freaking good. It is the Weekend Wrap brought to you by
2: Hoffman Heating and Cooling. Hoffman Heating and Cooling.
0: Indeed. And there was a night practice last night. It did include a couple of quarterbacks. It did include splitting reps. And it's all part of Minnesota Vikings training camp. And that's going to be the A topic really throughout the show, 9 to noon, as we jump into the TimberTech set list, TimberTech.com. We're going to have Ron Johnson in studio. He's my mate on Fanline. And we got a game this week. I also want to dig into it a bit with Ron in terms of the college team and how he likes Drake and Jalen Smith and these wideouts and how good this Gophers team can be. But Vikings heavy convo with him. As I mentioned, Emily Liker, who covers the Vikings for the Star Tribune, she's going to join me at 10. And then right around the corner, Pete Najarian. He's going to hop in studio. We'll chat football large and have some fun with Pete for the rest of the 9 a.m. hour. Brett Blakemore does indeed produce. I'm Nordo in for PA, a Vocal Maintenance Monday, right here on your home for Vikings football, The Fan.
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8: KBUN Sports Radio, this is a score update. The two Bemidji Town Ball baseball teams still alive after the first weekend of tournament action, but both are going to have to go through the loser's bracket if they want to go to the state tournament. The Blue Ox in District 5B lost their quarterfinal Saturday to the Bluffton Braves 2-0. In an elimination semifinal, they beat the Fergus Falls Canes 8-3. And yesterday in an elimination final, they beat the Roseau Royals 11-5. They're in the District 5B Championship at Bluffton Saturday at 11. They're going to have to win twice to go to state. The ninth-seeded Bemidji Bucks in the Section 5A tournament lost their opening round to the top-seeded Moorhead Mudcats 11-1. But in an elimination first round on Sunday, they rolled over the Sartell Show Ponies 12-1. So that puts them in an elimination quarterfinal against the Dilworth Rail Dogs Saturday at 1:30. Bucks are going to have to win three games to be the section's second state qualifier.
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10: The way that I see this situation is that Kawhi did agree to adhere to the rules that are clearly laid out by the CBA in a salary cap sport because he is a member of the union and as such has certainly agreed to live within the limits and the parameters of the CBA. And the CBA very clearly dictates that teams and players cannot make any arrangement, negotiations with outside contracts contracts that violate the rules. And that's exactly what is happening here. This is a team that is circumventing and violating the rules through a third-party contract. I vehemently disagree. 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
0: Again, yeah. And are you bringing your pads?
18: No pads, no man. Pads. You know what? I've dropped too much weight, man. I can't even think about trying to get out there anymore. I see these guys. They are, especially now, I think this Vikings group is as big as I've seen them at any time. Especially that defensive line, and now that we've got a defensive line. Because yeah. I didn't like our defensive line the previous years at all. But with the size that we've got, with the athleticism that we've got, and guys who are very much disruptors, I think we've done a really, really good job there.
0: Well, it feels like, regardless of the situation, and you can tell me if I'm wrong on this, it generally feels like in camp, early stages, defense kind of starts fast, yeah. Right? And much has been made of, you know, Flores is not taking it easy on McCarthy. He's not taking it easy on Kyler. And that has produced some frustratingly mixed results at sure. time. But it's still early. I mean, we haven't even seen a preseason game yet, Pete.
18: How many practices they had?
0: I know.
18: Six or something?
0: But we were joking about it last week, PA and I. It's like we're trying not to get ahead of ourselves here. But this D-line looks really freaking good.
18: They do.
0: And this kid, Caleb Banks, first of all, when you see him out there on Wednesday, you want to talk about like you dropped a little weight or whatnot. When you see this guy in person and you see how he moves,
18: yeah.
0: It is – and you played in the league.
18: Yeah.
0: You've played next to – this guy is a freaking monster.
18: He is a monster.
0: It's unbelievable. So keep that foot healthy, but yeah. this D-line could be something fun in 2026.
18: Yeah, I'm really looking forward to it. I really am. And like you just said, you've got to keep him healthy. I mean, he's obviously your first rounder. You've got to make sure that this guy is able to get through camp, stay healthy. But his size is just amazing. Yeah. For a defensive lineman, defensive tackle, I mean, at 6'6", 330 pounds, he's just an absolute unbelievable creature.
0: And just an athlete.
18: And an athlete. He gets by these guys. I'll tell you what, I feel bad for the offensive line having to deal with these guys. But that will be maybe, and it's not for sure because Cleveland looks dang good and there's a couple others out there, but that might end up being one of the better defensive lines in football, I think.
0: Yeah.
18: You know, and now it's young, it's early, it's 5-6 practices in, so let's not go crazy. But I love the size, I love the athleticism, and I think that there are some really, really good players there. And it's something we did not have last year. Last year, the guys that we signed were too small, in my opinion, and I said that the day they signed them. I just couldn't believe that we decided to give a lot of money to these guys. And you know what? I'm sad to say that I was right, but this time I hope I'm right because I really like what we're seeing right now from them. And I see the highlights, I see all this stuff, but I'll see it up, you know, really close on Wednesday.
0: Yeah. I want you to put on your time machine cap for a moment. And I was thinking about this in Hall of Fame inductions over the weekend. Oh,
18: that's the best.
0: I love it because I kind of get to be a nostalgic Rube for a bit. And I was talking, you know, Larry Fitzgerald Jr., 17,000 receiving yards over 17 seasons. It's incredible. He barely ever missed any games.
18: Yeah.
0: He's still 5,000 short of Jerry Rice. Like, that's just nuts to me.
18: How good was Jerry Rice, right?
0: Exactly. So I'm going down memory lane. Roger Craig played in your era. Mm-hmm. What were camp practices from a physicality standpoint like when you were playing versus now?
18: Oh, these guys, it's walkthroughs, right? I mean, honestly, yeah. How often do you really see? And now I know we've seen a lot of fights this year, right? And I sometimes wonder, is that something that's almost planned, you know, to tell the guys to get them up, to do this? And, you know, you're hearing around the entire NFL, oh, there was another whole team fight over there with the Buffalo Bills or whatever. So you do kind of wonder about that. But I'll tell you what, when I was playing, believe it or not, Tampa Bay, when I was down there for 3 years, three-a-days.
0: Three-a-days.
18: Not two-a-days, three-a-days. And I don't even know, do these guys even do two-a-days anymore?
0: I think they just do a walkthrough and one practice, yes.
18: Yeah, you're right. So it's a one-a-day. Let's be
0: honest. It's a one-a-day.
18: Right? So it is a completely different game. And it's because of all the money that's involved. It's an injury and all that type of thing. But, you know, players do come in far better shape. You know, back in the day, guys would come in to get in shape. Now these guys, you know, they come here. There's guys out there, you know, not just some of these quarterbacks who have a lot of money, but there's friends of mine in the NFL who are paying upwards of $500,000 to almost $1 million for off-season food, workouts, all that stuff.
0: Cooks, so, health people.
18: Absolutely. Oh, yeah. So these guys are in better shape. They look better. They are better, and they're not getting beat up. I still think there was something about the two-a-days and something about going to Mankato back in the day for the Vikings, you know, and all these various teams that went all over the country. I mean, the Kansas City Chiefs used to go to River Falls. It was really, really a different game, you know, at that point in time. But things are always progressing.
0: They are.
18: And I think progressing for the right ways, I think, overall. But it's going to be a really, really interesting season because there's some players out there that I think – that have been drafted and free agents and so forth all around the NFL that are going to change a lot of the landscape of who's really that good. And that, by the way, that Carolina team has a lot of talent.
0: They do.
18: They really do.
0: Yeah. No, and that's where, again, this time of year, and it'll this, you know, what we see even on Saturday against the Giants will be much different than what we see week one against the Packers. But it is kind of fun to see these young players on a stage getting their first opportunity, right? Now, you mentioned it, you know, players.

0: was a different game. It's so different. Now you see these guys and what they eat, how they eat and drink and all the things, you know, the things that they don't do is different. And I don't think we're seeing nearly as much guys, even with the whole tobacco world. I mean, when I was playing, tell you what, guys like Warren Sapp and guys even before Warren, who they played with a big wad of Red Man in their cheek while they're playing.
1: A certain recent former Vikings head coach appreciated his Red Man.
0: Yes. Yeah, but it is interesting to see these guys that do all these various things.
1: Though, I think everything isn't, you pay attention to the markets. Like, how have nicotine pouches changed some of that as well? Because now everybody can just rock a pouch and supposedly it's healthier. We'll find out in 15 years if that's the case.
0: It won't be good, I'll tell you that. I'm going to go early on that one.
1: Uh-oh. Well, I'm just going to, we're just going to put this over here.
0: Hey, no. It's just my own thoughts.
1: Absolutely.
0: And I'll tell you what, you know, back in the day, when I went to the Gophers, you know, my very first day, I'm walking up to the guys behind all the fencing and everything else. And I said, well, Pete and Jerry, you know, can I get my stuff? And they said, hey, do you want any Red Man? Do you want any this? You want any that? You want this?
1: Really?
0: Yeah, Copenhagen and this. And I'm sitting there looking at them going, no, we didn't do that over at Central. That's not something we did.
1: Wow.
0: And I've never done it. So, no.
1: Yeah. It's something, it was, sadly, I did it for a time and I no longer do it. But it was kind of like a rite of passage. And it's so dumb, me at 17 and I got some 20-year-old buddies, and I was kind of in the group. I've always been like the youngest guy in my social groups.
0: Yeah,
1: and so I was the guy. Like, let's see what Nords will do. You think he'll do this? Here, put pack that bottom lip and wait for the room to start spinning. And suddenly I'm laying on the floor.
0: It was legal,
1: but
0: though.
1: I didn't learn from it. I didn't learn.
0: You're still doing it. I got to tell you, I dipped in there once in a while. Yeah, I did. Yeah. You know, I mean, everybody, I think, on the, you know, football team especially, you know, that's one of those things that eventually you're going to try it just because, you know, and maybe you get hooked on it. Hopefully not. But hopefully you're able to say, you know what, I don't think I want to do that again. Yeah. It is an amazing feeling, you know, to somebody like me who never touched anything like that. I'll give you a crazy stat. When I was in high school getting recruited around the country, I made sure I went to parties, never drank, never even a sip, not even nothing.
1: That's a smart way to do it.
0: I just didn't want to be that guy, right? All of a sudden, everybody's like, "Nope, we can't touch him. He, you know, he was drinking and blah blah blah."
1: Yeah,
0: you know, and I used to fake I had a cup that I looked like I might have a beer in it or something.
1: Oh, you were the club soda and lime guy,
0: and I'd pump the keg, you know, stuff like that. But I wasn't really taking any.
1: you'd help hold somebody up for the keg stand.
0: Somebody's got it, but
1: you didn't actually partake.
0: Right.
1: Well, yeah. I mean, that's, you know, all sorts of things. It's not about regret, but you go back in time, if you could do things a little bit differently, I would say that I should have been maybe not even at the party. I should have been at home reading the books.
0: No, the party's good, man.
1: The party, yeah, you still gotta go.
0: That's the social time, man. That's all good. But yeah, I'll tell you what, it is an amazing thing that when you're the guy, the one lone person who's actually relatively sober, I mean, you know, and you're looking around at all these guys, you're like, gosh, you know what? I'm kind of glad I'm going this route.
1: Yeah, that's tough, especially, you know, if you're ever like the designated driver.
0: Oh, yeah, yeah.
1: And everyone else in the car is just gonzo.
0: Yeah, you got to be straight.
1: It's almost like you want to put headphones on. And just a white noise machine.
0: But there's always a lot of fun memories to those kind of nights, right? I mean, as long as everything goes smooth and everything else or whatever, you know.
1: And, you know, speaking of on the football side of things, like this year, you know, the lack of distraction, you know, because those sorts of things, young kids maybe making choices and maybe making mistakes along the way. Sure. Things have been so smoothly in Eagan, except for this whole quarterback thing, Pete.
0: Yeah.
1: Except for this whole quarterback thing and what to make of it. Who's better than who? They're playing against this defensive front that we love. What I'd like to do is I'm going to pause and I want to dig into not just more with the purple, but a couple of NFL-related topics. The lack of distraction factor here in Minnesota has been good. We just need to figure out this QB thing. And then I want to hit you on the Gophers a little bit because I know you're still close to that program and just the fervor and excitement around Drake Lindsey and what he can possibly accomplish this season. It's just, it's something, you know, it's Vikings training camp season. Sadly, you know, for those that love other sports, a lot of stuff gets swept under the rug.

0: as soon as the pro team gets working. But the Gophers deserve our attention a little bit. So yeah. I want to dig into that. Pete Najarian in studio with me, Nordo. Brett Blakemore produces. More football conversation around the corner on The Fan.
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10: Minnesota News Network, I'm Tasha Radel. The farm bill remains stalled in the Senate as lawmakers head into August recess while the House has already passed its version. House Ag Committee ranking member Angie Craig says the uncertainty comes at a difficult time for farmers with several challenges facing the ag industry.
11: But it goes from truckers who pick up, you know, the goods to the grocery stores that are on the shelves. And that's how I think about this is, you know, what are we doing for the farm supply chain?
10: Farm bill extension expires at the end of September. After years of construction, the Minnesota Military and Veterans Museum is preparing for its grand opening next month. The museum's opening celebration is scheduled for September 11th through the 13th. And Minnesota's mining industry could see a major workforce boost under a new federal funding initiative. The Trump administration has announced more than $2 billion for mining projects, battery materials, and rare earth mineral development. This is MNN.
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21: Partly cloudy this morning, becoming mostly cloudy this afternoon with an isolated shower or thundershower late this afternoon. Our high today, 79. Tonight, 56. Tomorrow, partly cloudy. Scattered showers or an isolated thundershower with a high of 79. If you have a bathroom that could use a little bit of a remodel, call Bath Planet. 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I'm meteorologist Sean Cable.
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0: I got a golden ticket. Well, Willy Wonka on a Monday morning. Nordo in for PA. He'll be back in the mix tomorrow. It's all about vocal maintenance. We got a game on Saturday. We got a nooner. How vital are these preseason games?
27: That is a great question. It really is, because when you really look at it, and I think that you're just trying to get the analysis of anybody new, right? Yeah. I mean, you're not looking at the veteran guys. You're not even hardly playing a lot of the veteran guys. So you really are. You're just trying to say who really is going to be here when it's all said and done. And you're trying to look at them against the others that are given the same thing, right? Yeah. So it's interesting. It's a decent way to kind of break it all up and try to figure out who's really the players and who's just kind of looks good in a uniform. So, you know, it's an interesting time for the coaches. It makes it difficult, but you know, there's certain guys, you know, they're going to be there, right? I mean, not just your starters, but I mean, Caleb Banks, he's going to be there. He's going to be the starter. He's going to be great, I think. And there's other players. I mean, they finally, I think, beefed up that team a lot. And maybe they learned from last year, like you and I were talking about a few weeks ago when I was on with you. We talked about that middle 7 or 8 games. Yep. Where we were giving up 140 yards a game on the ground. And nobody talks about it, but we were getting beat up. And why was that? And I think that they finally realized linebackers are a little light. Defensive line, very light. Are they good players? They're decent players, not great, especially the D-line, in my opinion. And they're not here anymore.
0: Right.
27: So they made a big change there. I think they want to take a real good look at what these guys and, you know, Caleb's probably not going to play that with the foot and everything else. Sure. I mean, they don't want to get anybody injured. If you can get away with that, that would be great. But, yeah, it's a great time for a lot of these young guys to show them what they really got. And how much are they smart enough to learn this really quickly and be able to understand all the, you know, the nuance of what's going on out there on the field? Because pro football is a lot different than college football. There's just so many more calls and different, you know, shades of different things that the offenses are doing. So the defense has to react and it's different for sure.
0: Well, I think it was Ben Lieber who mentioned this, that he had heard it from Harrison Smith. I don't know, in a bad game of telephone, so I don't want to completely butcher it. But kind of the idea with Flores' defense. So I've always been, and Lieber's a good example, just kind of talking to him, you know, as a defensive player in the early 2000s, both, you know, starring at K-State, and he's a mid-round draft pick for the Chargers. He's playing NFL games.
27: Yeah.
0: That maybe when he was going through scheme, it wasn't always necessarily important that he knew what XYZ corner was going to do on a particular play. Hmm. He might just have to focus on what's in front of him. He needs to know where a stunt or a blitz is going to happen in front of him. Maybe he picks XYZ gap. So a lot of it was focused on what he needs to do.
27: Yeah.
0: But it seems like the evolution of defense and KO's offense appears to be its own animal. But now if I'm Caleb Banks, I need to know what Blake Cashman's doing behind me.
27: Yeah.
0: If I'm Blake Cashman, I actually do need to know if Byron Murphy Jr. is in the slot and where he's going to shade in a particular set. And if I'm Byron Murphy Jr., I absolutely need to know where the safeties are at and what they're doing. Right. It seems like the breadth of knowledge, you know, as we just like big dumb me play football, you know, like just, you know, you can't be a complete bonehead and play some of these defensive schemes anymore. You really do have to have an entire holistic view of what's happening on the field around you.
27: The least stressed out from mentally, I think, in on the defensive side of football is the cornerbacks. Because essentially, you know, there's spots that they need to be. Yeah. They probably have some understanding of where the safeties are and the linebackers are, but they have the least that they have to think about. The linebacker is the quarterback of the defense. They have to know everything. You got to know what every defensive tackle's job is, the defensive ends. All of that opens up the second the play starts, right? So you have to know where all those folks are going to be. Where's that safety going to be coming from if this is a run and he's coming up to stop the run? So I do, and it's not just, you know, because I was a linebacker, but the linebackers are the ones who really put everybody in the right positions and know where everybody's position needs to be. And it takes a little time to get that going. I mean, they'll let Caleb know where he is and shouldn't be or whatever, slap him on the fanny and all that kind of stuff.
0: Maybe the rookie big timer in the middle, they can just kind of, you just focus on what you're supposed to do, Caleb. We got you back here.
27: Yeah, you're okay.
0: Just go maul people. That's good enough for year one.
27: I look forward to that, by the way. Yeah, that's pretty cool. But you know what? There is a lot more. I mean, when you listen to the play calls, you understand that there's a lot more to this than it used to be. And that's why I say pro football is so different than college. College is, you know, getting there, but it's not there. And in a lot of ways, and I think that's why you see coaches that go from college to the NFL, they don't work.
0: Right.
27: Or the NFL back to college, that doesn't work either. So I think a lot of the time it's because they are an NFL coach or an NCAA coach, you know, and they're so different still that it makes a big difference. I tell you what, the kid that I'm most excited for right now is this linebacker that we signed.
0: Yeah, Jake Golday.
27: Yeah.
0: Yeah.
27: Oh, he's big. He can run. He's athletic. I mean, I want, when I'm at practice, if you see me walking around on Wednesday, you're going to see me probably looking at the linebackers because I just want to see what he really does bring because I haven't seen him in person yet.
0: Yeah,
27: so,
0: no, he
27: look
0: is.
27: Look forward to it.
0: Again, you can tell, and it's not necessarily that there was some sort of glaring philosophical change to how they approached the draft.
27: Yeah.
0: But maybe incrementally, it was just we know we need athletes in the building. Mm. And so maybe the analytical side of things kind of took second place to, I just need that guy passes the eye test. That guy's a phenomenon. This guy could have went top five if he didn't have the foot thing. So let's get him up here and let's get him analyzed by our doctors and make sure this is okay.
27: Yeah.
0: And maybe we're on to something. And it looks like they're on to something. Last thing on the defense. So what I was talking about with Lieber, and I'm pretty confident he mentioned this from Hitman, is the idea with this scheme, with Flores' scheme, that in the end, all these players know what cover three is. They know the scheme. Mm-hmm. But what it takes actually is the mastery of how you fake it pre-snap.
27: Yeah.
0: And so it's like, yeah, I know cover three. I know where I'm supposed to be here, there, and everywhere. But I need to get really good at being 15 yards away from where I'm supposed to be. A little wink, maybe I drop an elbow, or I'm starting on one foot to minimize the tells. And so the nuance of the scheme, it sounds like, is really what takes all the work towards mastery with these guys.
27: Well, let me tell you this. Intelligence-wise and athletically and everything combined, Hitman is unbelievable.
0: Yeah,
27: I mean, the guy was so special. I got to know him very well.
0: Maybe future HOF, right?
27: Well, I think so. I mean, you know what? I don't know how his numbers stack up and everything else, but just watching him play, he intimidates people from doing things.
0: Yes.
27: And he can cover back there as a safety. He can come up and be a linebacker. I mean, he can do all those things. And not a lot of safeties can do that. Now, the ones in the Hall of Fame, yeah, most of them are exactly that same type. So I think he's got a very good shot. I mean, you know, he reminded me for a long time of Ronnie Lott. He reminded me of some of the other great, you know, safeties in the league over the years. But so intelligent. So, I mean, and like you were saying, really, really good at disguising things before the snap.
0: Yeah.
27: And throwing off a quarterback, you know, especially a young quarterback who's just, you know, sort of fresh out there and he's trying to get his groove. And he says, he's going to be coming up. And he tries to throw and he gets an interception because the hitman's back there.
0: Yeah.
27: It's just amazing how well you can do that. And he was pretty special at that.
0: No, he was special. I remember early stages of O'Connell, and Adam Thielen was still on the team.
27: Yeah.
0: It was almost a contest to see who would run further in a game. Would it be Harrison Smith running up to the line and then bailing out just before the snap, or Adam Thielen with all the motions they made him do and never gave it to him? Every single snap, he's running from one side of the field to the other at full speed, and it's a freaking handoff.
27: It kept him in shape, man.
0: Yeah, no, it's true. Helped him extend his career a little bit.
27: What a special kid he was, right? I mean, you know, we I think sometimes just look at him and say, oh, yeah, he played for quite a long time. That's pretty cool. This kid was a heck of a football player. He was as good a receiver as dang near anybody out there.
0: He
27: ran well, had good size, did everything that he was ever asked to do, and boy, what a special guy. And, you know, he did well when he went down to Carolina and he came back up here and all that. I mean, I think the world of what he was able to do with his career because, you know, it didn't start off all that great early on for him. And in the NFL, it did. But in college, he kind of bounced around a little bit himself. So, you know, it's interesting.
0: Well, he had to scratch and claw his way just for a chance. And then he made the most of it. Hey, I had somebody ask me, what is the, like this time of year, so you mentioned at camp, it's a chance to evaluate these guys, and the preseason is just, we're going to check that box on Saturday and try to figure, you know, what does it mean this time of year to perform or underperform potentially? How realistic is it where, because I always hear, hey, you know, if XYZ player in that Hall of Fame game the other night, you know, if maybe he's not going to have an opportunity to make the 53 with the Panthers or Cards, but in a national spotlight, that singular standalone game, maybe he's putting something on tape for the other 30 teams. Mm. How realistic is that, though, this time of year? I got 90 in my own house to figure out. Now I'm potentially also still scouting and evaluating guys that may be cut from other teams. That sounds, I mean, that's a busy process, isn't it?
27: It's busy. It sounds crazy, but it happens. It's exactly what happens. These guys are all getting scouted, and they're hoping that somebody's going to screw up and cut the wrong guy, right? They're really loaded at safety, and they can't get the next safety, so that he's going to get cut. And you want to know that, and you want to be able to see what is he looking at like in a game and what any kind of film or anything that they can get their hands on. So, yeah, I mean, I would say this way. If you ever looked at what the what it looks like to see how many different people are on the Vikings itself as scouts and all these other things that they call these various positions that these guys have, I mean, it goes on and on and on. It's like a phone book just to look at it all. And it's because it takes that many people to be able to break down all the various things that they do break down throughout, whatever it might be. But in the player side of things, there's a whole slew of guys out there that are breaking down the tape and wanting to see what this guy looks like because they liked him maybe going into the draft, right? And he went to a different, you know, team, and now all of a sudden that he gets cut. Let's pick him up.
0: Yeah. So there's some guy at TCO in Eagan right now who hasn't seen the light of day in weeks. He's in some room watching film.
27: Well, hopefully he's
0: he's just got a 5-gallon bucket of water and just give him a bag of potato chips.
27: Give him some Domino's or something.
0: Don't come out until you've identified the 54th player on XYZ team that can come our way. It truly is an engine like that.
27: Oh, yeah. It really is. And they're looking at absolutely everybody and how they fit to you. Right. I mean, because that's a big part of that whole thing. I mean, you're looking around and trying to figure out what is it? Why did he get cut from these guys? And does he fit for us with what we need? You know, what we're looking for and so forth? Because those extra players, by the way, this is something that the NFL has to do someday. I don't know when they do it, but at some point they need to do something about this whole quarterback situation. And I've talked about this before, but they should have three quarterbacks suited up for every single game just in case.
0: Right.
27: And it's happened in the last couple of years where you only have two, both of them get hurt in the same game, and you got to put a receiver or somebody else in there to kind of come in there. It's just ridiculous. Let's just grab one of the guys and say, you know what, you're a quarterback. You're going to suit up for the games. You only go in if the two guys in front of you get hurt. You're never going to – so you're basically just a suited up guy who's still sitting on the sidelines, but – if something terrible were to happen, you could still go in there. Because you know what? NFL is too good. It's too good to get out there and say, well, you know, let's get this wide receiver out there to fill in now for the last quarter of the game.
0: Justin Jefferson can throw the ball, though.
27: He can throw the ball.
0: I think the league listened to you because they now what they do, and I believe this is relatively fresh, is if you have your inactive list.
27: Right.
0: And so, like, hockey has the e-bug, right? The emergency backup goalie. I believe now you can pull an inactive, the third QB. And hopefully, I mean, that's awful.
27: If you got to go there. But shoot, we've seen it happen. San Francisco did it out of Philly just a couple of years ago where they literally the quarterbacks were all hurt. They didn't have a third quarterback because they didn't have it on the roster, and you had to throw in a receiver. And it's like, oh, great.
0: I think Denver did it within the last handful of years, too. Yeah, it's very rare.
27: Yeah.
0: But when it happened, and just think about, 2022, we got Kirk. We win 13 games. Yep. Bad check down, 4th and 8 in the Giants game. That was ugly, but won a lot of games. Pretty consistent.
27: He did.
0: 2024, you know, very consistent with Sam Darnold. But those other two.
27: Yeah.
0: Those other two a little we could use. And it sounds like that's the way it's going to go, Pete. With this situation here, and they're still mostly splitting the reps, and you can split hairs about who maybe had more reps with the ones versus the twos, et cetera. But, you know, I told myself I would be patient about the QB, quote unquote, competition. But now I'm getting impatient. Now I feel like it's...
27: You know the answer already, man.
0: It's Kyler.
27: It is Kyler.
0: I think it's Kyler.
27: It is 100%.
0: And so, but I'm thinking about it in terms of, and I don't know why I'm getting frustrated about this. It's just, I'm an adult man child, but there's diminishing returns. It feels like in terms of, Kyler's doing most of his stuff. It feels like probably out of shotgun. JJ obviously has a better grasp of the offense by nature of being here his whole career entering year three. But the idea of not just picking Kyler and giving him all the reps, like I'm just excited for that to happen. Yeah. So then in terms of learning the scheme and the development, like all resources behind him, you know what I mean?
27: Yeah, I think that from day one in his mind, he was going to be the starter. He that was in his mind. But I think the coaches have made that decision pretty quickly that he's going to be QB1. He's going to be the guy there for the day one. But that doesn't mean JJ's never going to see the field. But it does mean that I think for the early part of this season, it's going to be Kyler Murray's to have and to hold unless he stumbles. And he's stumbled in the past. I mean, we're talking about a guy who's had – he's thrown a lot of interceptions. He's had some great touchdowns. He's a very athletic guy. That's one thing I think has been really good, that as good as our offensive line may or may not be, he at least has that ability to run around and do what he did. I mean, you know what? He played behind an offensive line with the Arizona that wasn't all that good either. Had a lot of sacks, right? So he knows how to run around. He can run around. He's gotten hurt a few times here and there. So I think if I were the head coach, I would literally lean over to him and just say, look, step out of bounds when the time comes. Don't let guys hit you.
0: Make the business decision.
27: You're not 6'4", 240 like some of these other guys, you know? I mean, you know, Josh Allen and some of these guys that are just massive human beings. He's a smaller guy, and that's okay. It's not a big deal. It's not as big a deal as people like to make it out to be. But by being smaller, sure, he needs to go down when it's time to go down. Yeah. He should not allow guys to give him the big hits. And it's not soft. It's not anything. He just needs to play that out the way he should, which is, hey, man, slide. Don't let these guys hit you.
0: You got a busy schedule. You're flying around all over the place. And you are going to be at Vikings camp later this week.
27: Yeah.
0: Have you made it to the maroon and gold side of things?
27: I haven't got there yet, man. I'm looking forward to going over there. PJ and I spoke just the other day. And it was fun and it's flattering. He was hopping around practically. He was like, so what day do you want to come? What day are you looking at or whatever? And I do look forward to going over there. You know, I like to still be around those guys, you know, talking to them. And if they want to talk to me, great. You know, I think we've got some great human beings, first of all, over there. PJ's done an amazing job, but we, on the player side of it, we are also getting better and better and better. And I think this year, I really like what they've pieced together. And you know, yeah, we've lost this guy, but we've added this guy. I mean, you look at that offense. You've got a quarterback that you and I both have talked about once or twice before. But let me tell you something. He's pretty special.
0: Yes.
27: And he's got the size. He's got everything you would want in a quarterback at this level. He's still pretty daggone young. But So he's going to make some mistakes, but I like what I've seen. I like his arm. I like his size. I like everything that he's got. We've got some great receivers here and there. I like the running game as well, offensive line. So the defensive side has to probably be the spot that really steps up even more. They're great, but they just need to step up more and make sure that they keep guys out of the end zone.
0: What for you, and just invested in it as you are, in the Big Ten where it's so top heavy right now? I mean, you know, we three straight national champions, three different national champions from the Big Ten, and Oregon's knocking at the door like we can be number four, right?
27: Yep, so they're good.
0: So when you're watching it, how do you evaluate what becomes a terrific season for a team that is kind of caught in middle earth of a top heavy Big Ten? They're not the bottom dweller, but the idea that we're talking about them as contending for the Big Ten title, contending for playoffs, that's a little stretched, I think, at this stage. So how do you evaluate what would become a great season or a terrific year for PJ's team?
27: Yeah, if we can beat the team, you know, I've said this for a long time now, but unfortunately, this is where the rut is. We're beating the teams we're supposed to beat. We're losing to the teams that we're supposed to lose to, right?
0: Yeah.
27: I mean, it's just that's been who we are. So it just sort of puts us right in that middle area. So I think that the change would be for me for us to beat somebody like Ohio State on the road or Michigan on the road, Indiana on the. I mean, it's crazy to say that, but it's true. But Indiana, as good as they are, if we could beat them, any of those teams, if we can beat some of those teams, home or away, but particularly get a big victory outside of Minneapolis, right? Yeah. I mean, I think that's the key. I think
0: maybe we can start at home, though.
27: Well, it would be great to be at home
0: to get one of those. Just to get one of those in your own spot.
27: Well, and it all depends on how the whole thing lays out or whatever, but. But, you know, I think if you can beat an Ohio State at Ohio State at some point, Penn State at Penn State, those are the games that are unbelievable. Now, if we can
0: I think it's a quarter century. I think it's 25 plus years since we went to the Shoe and
27: that's,
0: won.
27: That's a long time, man. That's almost getting back to me. Almost. Not quite.
0: But. When you go to campus, do the kids listen to you?
27: I think that they do. PJ's had me speak to the guys about financial literacy before and talked about, just life outside of football a little bit.
0: Oh, very cool.
27: So I've done some of that. I enjoy talking to the guys. I think a lot of them actually listen, because I can even say from my perspective, some guy, some slappy comes up there, gives some former guy who played football at Minnesota, and he comes in 1984 or 85 when I was playing with Lou Holtz or whatever, and Lou brings him in. I got to be honest with you. I'm another one of the guys who's back there kind of yawning. I'm like, what?
0: Yeah, that guy wore a leather helmet. What does he know?
27: That's exactly right. So you're wondering, right? But you know, I am very flattered. I've met a lot of guys over the years, and they've stayed as friends to me over the years and still call me on things and ask questions about things. And a lot of them have gotten into the stock market, which is where I put my head or whatever. So I love it. I love the fact that they are doing something. You know, when football's over, you got to have something else to be doing, right?
0: Is that a more standardized process with whether it's high-end college programs or specifically in the NFL as well, where they're making sure that they have access to experts like you, where, you know, hey, you're about to get a lot of cash, young man.
27: Right.
0: And especially, you know, NIL, think about it. Yeah. You got millionaire college kids right now, right?
27: So
0: that has to be, I assume, a standard or ubiquitous thing where somebody's going to come in and say, please don't buy the Ferrari today.
27: Right.
0: But if you can wait 10 years, maybe you're using interest or dividends off of this account, maybe someday, then you can have the Ferrari.
27: They do it anyways, man. Yeah,
0: of course they do.
27: I got to tell you.
0: Because I never would have listened when I was that age.
27: Well, there was a point in time where I had friends who were coaching at different NFL teams.
0: Yeah.
27: And in some cases, college teams, and they'd have me. They might be the away team coming to play the Gophers. They'd have me come in and walk in and talk to the guys about this exact type of subject.
0: Yeah.
27: Like, hey, man, you know, especially at the NFL level, just because, you know, I know it. I've seen it. I've watched it. I've watched the Warren Sapps of the world who had $100 million just go poof and it's gone. Mm. And, you know, people will say, how does that happen? How can that? It happens because people don't understand taxes. They don't understand gifting and all these other things that they could do. They don't understand that when they buy mom a house, mom can't afford that house, But so they've got to continue to keep that up and do all. I mean, they're doing a lot of wonderful things.
0: Property taxes.
27: Yeah. I mean, let's be honest. The first thing I always say to those guys when I get up there, I go, okay, so you just signed for $20 million. That's great. That's a lot of money for anybody. It's $20 million. How much did you make? $20 million. Well, not here in Minnesota. The Fed took this much, and the Minnesota took this much.
0: Your agent took this much, so you got about 10. 8.5.
27: Maybe 9. Let's just say, let's go somewhere close. And then I go through a whole list of bang, bang, and I won't go because it's kind of colorful. But I will tell you,
0: it's
27: a lot of fun to go through it because it's true. Right. And you can sit there in the room and look at the guys and go, that watch on your wrist, by the way, that's beautiful. What'd that thing cost you?
0: Yeah, a couple hundred grand.
27: Right.
0: I mean, beautiful.
27: You can go through all of these various things, you know, and you look in the parking lot before you even come in there to talk, and you look and you go, huh, that's pretty impressive. But you know what? It's something that I really do want guys to sit down, think about it, understand a little bit more about it. And you know what? I can't tell them what to do. I just tell them how things can play out.
0: Right.
27: And they have to do the things that they want to do. So it's a lot of fun. And hopefully it does sink in for a lot of the guys.
0: No, I hope it does. It just popped in my head, and we're up against the clock. But it's just, I've seen it a lot lately where you'll hear former players talk about the money they made. And, you know, $100 million isn't that much once you break it down, right? And people don't have sympathy, sadly, for the Warren Sapps of the world sometimes when things go completely bust. And I'm sitting here even at 41 thinking there's no way I would ever do that. And here, Bob, you know, I'm suddenly a financial expert. Well, I'm such a financial expert, I'm not a millionaire. But if I had a few million, I'd do it the right way. You know, it's easy for us to kind of judge from the catbird seat. But you are talking to a lot of guys who have never, they haven't seen $1,000 in their pocket, much less these multi-million-dollar contracts they're getting. And
27: it's why these college guys need to hear it, too, because the NIL money has gotten ridiculous, right? I mean, there's guys on the Gophers that are making $800,000 million a year. So that's real money.
0: Yeah, not bad.
27: Do they know that it's not just a million? It's actually a lot less than a million because you got to pay tax on it. I mean, all the things that go along with it.
0: Well, they'll learn one way or another.
27: They will.
0: Hopefully they're listening to you. I'm excited to see you on Wednesday, man.
27: I look forward to
0: it.
27: You're
0: going to be out at camp. We're going to be in awe of Caleb Banks and find this team hopefully closer to a decision on the QB. You're the best, man. Thanks,
27: I appreciate
0: as always.
27: Being here. Thanks.
0: That's Pete Najarian at Pete Najarian via X. And maybe we'll see him by the radio perch on Wednesday afternoon. His 9 to Noon's doing a time slot flop. Common Man or Tenna in for Common 9 to Noon on Wednesday. PA and I will be doing radio noon to 3 at Vikings training camp. When we return, more Vikings conversation with Emily Liker, who covers the Minnesota Vikings for the Star Tribune. That is next, 9 to Noon.
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3: AP News, I'm Marcela Sanchez. The AP's Lisa Dwyer reports on local grumbling over national troops in Washington, D.C.
4: Washington residents and officials are continuing to question the need for the deployment of National Guard troops in Washington, D.C. President Donald Trump has now extended that deployment through January 2029 at a cost of another $1.4 billion. Locals are also concerned about the impact on the upcoming midterm elections with troops on the street. Other than lawsuits and protesting, there's not much they can do about it. Washington is a congressionally established federal district, which means that as president, Trump has much greater influence over the police and D.C. National Guard, which he controls directly. The Home Rule Act allows residents to vote for local leaders, including the mayor and council members. Congress has oversight over the local budget and review authority of all laws passed. The D.C. delegate to Congress is a non-voting position. I'm Lisa Dwyer.
3: Representative Alexandria Ocasio-Cortez says she's freezing her eggs as she decides her next political moves ahead of the 2028 presidential election campaign. The 36-year-old New York congresswoman didn't explicitly say whether she plans to have children in her social media posts. Iran says it will not reopen the Strait of Hormuz until the U.S. lifts its blockade on the strait, pays compensation for months of war damage, lifts economic sanctions, and releases Iran's frozen assets. A powerful 7.4 magnitude earthquake struck western Colombia today, shaking the country and neighboring Ecuador and prompting people to evacuate homes and buildings. The epicenter was in San José del Palmar, a municipality in the Chocó region, about 250 miles west of Bogotá. The U.S. stock market is drifting near its all-time high. This is AP News.
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21: Partly cloudy this morning, becoming mostly cloudy this afternoon with an isolated shower or thunder shower late this afternoon. Our high today, 79. Tonight, 56. Tomorrow, partly cloudy. Scattered showers or an isolated thunder shower with a high of 79. 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I'm meteorologist Sean Cable. Right now, it's 64.
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0: 10 a.m. hour, Nordowin for PA. Brett Blakemore producing. And joining us now, courtesy of the Minnesota Star Tribune, Emily Liker. You can follow her on X, E-M Liker. That's L-E-I-K-E-R. And you can follow her coverage on the Purple, terrific podcast that she does with not just Andrew Kramer, but Ben Gessling, regular guest here 9 to noon and on the Fan. But she joins us now. How are you doing this morning, Emily?
28: I'm doing well. Thanks for having me.
0: Yeah, thank you so much. And I'm excited to kind of get your perspective on camp and the Purple and everything moving forward. There's a game this week. So much to dig into. But first things first, you and the crew put out kind of a training camp recap of sorts on the Star Tribune website, and just the night practice, the vaunted night practice under the bright lights at TCO Studios. What stood out to you from the affairs last night?
28: Yeah, we run a live blog every day that covers each day of training camp individually. It's a great way to get both the big picture insights, but also some of the smaller stuff. If we see former players there, Adam Thielen was around last night, that type of stuff. All of it goes in our live blog, so definitely check those out. On training camp days, you know, it's no secret at this point, right, that everyone is watching the quarterbacks, waiting for this decision to be made. And last night was another in kind of this stretch we had this weekend where it wasn't a thrilling show. There were certainly high moments, and I will say that J.J. McCarthy authored more of those high moments last night, but there also was a lot of meh. It ended with three incompletions into the turf from J.J. in a red zone period, and the double horn sounded, and we walked off as everyone kind of celebrated the team and such. But beyond the quarterbacks, I think the rookies, this rookie class has been kind of incredible to watch. Obviously, the Vikings set out this spring to really put emphasis on that draft class. And that is part of the reason that Mark Wilf decided to have Rob Brzezinski run the show, right? Like, he wanted the focus to really be on the draft and not on picking a new GM. And so it's been cool, I think, to see how much some of those young guys are contributing. Last night, Dominique Orange really got some play with some of the other defensive linemen out and taking a rest night. Jake Golday has been a big one. Chuck Demings has already become a fan favorite. So, yeah, I would say QBs and rookies have been the two big ones.
0: Yeah, and that's been where we have had our conversations really largely focused. I do want to get back to the QBs. Maybe we'll do that in a bit, but specifically with the rookies. Let's talk about the Stephen F. Austin cat, Mr. Demings. And it's kind of a land of opportunity in that spot, of course, with Rodgers and Murphy Jr. solidified, and then James Pierre still trying to learn more about him. But do you think Demings is just a bright personality that has captured our hearts and we're just falling in love with him? Or is he really coming through on that nameless, faceless opponent conversation he had with you guys in the media a week ago, where he's out there trying to win a job and take this thing by storm?
28: Yeah, you know, I don't know that he's going to be out there like week one starter or playing like a predominant share of reps. Brian Flores likes his veterans. He tends to play veterans more often than he does rookies, but certainly I think we will see a decent amount of him on the field throughout the season, partly because of how much versatility is in Flores's defense and how often guys are changing and moving around in there, but also because, yeah, he's making plays. He's covering Justin Jefferson, and it may all be that nameless, faceless strategy for him, but it's hard to ignore in practice when he shuts down a pass attempt to one of the league's leading receivers, if not the leading receiver. And so I would say that's real juice there with him, and kind of the added element of him just being a fun guy, a very nice guy. He's great to talk to. Adds on top of that.
0: Yeah, and you know, I've been thinking, one thing I've battled with, Emily, and covering the team the way that you do, you know, we do radio shows out there and such, but you're so much closer to this than I am in a lot of ways. And what I've been battling with these rookies, whether it's Demings, the reason I asked that, because I've felt it with a bit to an extent with Caleb Banks, Golday as well, just interested, is I'm trying to determine whether I'm just pumped about these rookies because we kind of need them, given depth situations, and we need these guys to be, or am I pumped about them because I'm really seeing something different and Rob Brzezinski just aced the draft? You ever have that bounce around in your head at all?
28: Yeah, I think a little bit. That's always there. And being so early in camp, like, they're competing against each other, it's just a different environment. I really think those joint practices with the Ravens, gosh, is that already next week? I think so, yeah. that will be where I think we start to really piece together how much of contributors Brian Flores envisions these guys being versus how much was he just getting them reps here early in camp, because we know that the Vikings treat those practices more than they treat the game as like a real testing ground for the starters, because they don't play their starters a lot in the preseason games.
0: Yeah.
28: So that will be a real key, I think. But I think it's just safe to say that there are more guys who will be quicker contributors than the Vikings have had in a few years in this class.
0: Yeah, I'm totally with you there, Emily. It's Emily Liker. She covers the Minnesota Vikings for the Minnesota Star Tribune, startribune.com. You can check out, as she mentioned, whether it's daily live blogs regarding practice, what's happening there, the podcast work she does with Ben Gessling, Andrew Kramer. It's a terrific trio that are all in on the purple this time of year. To those QBs, you mentioned the preseason games ahead. It kind of feels like maybe out of necessity here as well that these preseason games are treated a bit differently. J.J. McCarthy, I think a year ago, was like 4 of 7 for 30 yards. I'm just kind of shooting from the lip here, but he played that one series, I think, against the Texans. I think they're both going to get some reps in these exhibitions, don't you?
28: Yeah, it's really interesting to consider, because I think the tough part with dragging this competition into the games, or at least into this first one potentially, is Kevin O'Connell does not want to have to play guys like Brian O'Neill or Christian Darrisaw or Justin Jefferson or Jordan Addison for more than a series, maybe two. Like, that has just never been how he's done things in my time here, in his whole time here, from how I've understood it. And so if you're having these guys still compete, well, inevitably it's going to be with the twos or with some of the threes. And how does that change how you're viewing the competition in game? And obviously not every team approaches preseason games the same way either. Like, the Giants could have most of their starters out there for the whole first quarter, or however Harbaugh chooses to do it. So it's interesting. I will be very curious to see, particularly like Tuesday, Wednesday, if there feels like there's any change in the split at practice between them. As of right now, I don't believe we're supposed to hear from Kevin O'Connell until Thursday again. Mm-hmm. That could change. But yeah, it's interesting to consider, because I think it starts to get a little, not messy, but there's just more to consider in if you take this to those preseason games.
0: Yeah, and you mentioned whether it's the personnel and the fact that maybe in a preseason game you're taking snaps from Gavin Gerhardt instead of Blake Brandel, or as you mentioned, I mean, Vandermark, by the way, it sounds like Ryan Vandermark might be turning heads at camp. So from a depth standpoint with the O-line, we might be liking that. Do you feel like are we reaching territory of diminishing returns with this competition, Emily, at least in the vein of at some point somebody's missing very, very vital reps badly, and at some point someone just needs to take the baton and be the guy?
28: Yeah, I do think what particularly the past few days we've felt is that they're just lacking that consistency at this point. Like, both quarterbacks have had high moments, not necessarily equal high moments, but high moments for themselves and based on what's going on in practice each day. There's so much gray area in all this. I know everyone wants it to be black and white, but there's a lot of gray. Yeah. And just there hasn't been a day in the most recent stretch where I think it felt consistent. It felt like, okay, like, we strung a lot together. It's been a lot of, like, here's one period where they're doing really well, and here's another where, oh, that was a bit of a head scratcher how we got through it. And, you know, we know more than the fans, but we don't know as much as Kevin O'Connell. We don't know what he's telling them to do in these periods or how exactly everything is playing out. But I do think that consistency aspect and trying to nail that down does come down to this rep split and one guy just needing to take the reins.
0: Yeah, I'm totally with you there. Time for a couple more here. Specifically, going back to the kids again, it's the rookies and the QBs. This dominating the conversation in Egan. But this DeMond Claiborne, the twitch. Have you experienced the twitch yet with Claiborne, where when he makes that cut and he goes, it is lightning in a bottle? And it's kind of been fun to watch how this running back room and Jordan Mason has kind of changed himself physically over the course of the offseason, but really some three guys with different traits, but all potentially very, very useful in this Frank Smith run offense, or the scheme, I should say.
28: Yeah, Claiborne's definitely shown some flashes. I think it's one of those things, though, still, where, like, we'll get to the preseason game and he'll pop off some run and we'll be like, wow, we didn't even realize it could be to that level. Just feels like he has that kind of speed and explosiveness to him. It was certainly interesting hearing that Jordan Mason had shed some pounds. Like, he looks a little slimmer out there. He does feel like he's a little bit more explosive and has some more of that twitchiness that Claiborne and Aaron Jones have more of. And yeah, it'll be interesting to see what kind of role Claiborne can carve out for himself if both Jordan and Aaron are healthy all season. Obviously, last year they each had their moments where they weren't, and they went through some injury stuff. Aaron Jones is entering his 10th season, so we'll see how that goes. But special teams, I would assume we'd see some of Claiborne on, and that's a place that obviously that speed can come in a lot of benefit to the Vikings. So yeah, he's one of those ones where I'm like, I'm just waiting for the really big moment that it just kind of blows us all away.
0: Yeah, absolutely. And that's you know, we've spent so much time theorizing what this rushing attack looks like and just the inability for it to really be shown in its truest form when people are in shorts and shells a large part of the summer. Now, you know, with camp, and how do you guys divvy up in terms of, because it is so much on the kids and then the QBs, but it's like, I do want to see how Brandel looks with the first team offensive line. Hey, I do want to see what the safety situation looks like and how much Theo Jackson is or isn't a part of it. How do you guys balance really focusing on those eight topics that everyone wants to know about, but also I got, you know, 87 other people that I got to take a peek at over the course of a practice on a day as well.
28: Yeah, you know, I think we each have like a little bit of personal interests, which helps kind of divvy things up. Andrew is an in the trenches guy. He likes watching the O-line and the D-line, so he tends to do a lot of our observations on that and watching them more explicitly. I've found myself drawn to the defensive backs and particularly that safety room, because like you mentioned, like that's another position where there's not explicitly a battle, but that has the next most change at it probably of any position on the team. Harrison Smith gone, Josh Metellus stepping into that more verbal communicator on the field role. He's been that off the field, but taking on that Harry role on the field. We have seen a lot of Theo Jackson out there. It has felt to me like Theo Jackson has the leg up over Jay Ward. Jay Ward was out of practice the past couple days. He was in concussion protocol. So, again, we'll see this week if there's more of him again. But, yeah, the safety room has been one that I've paid more attention to, and I think it's interesting. We've seen some Jacoby Thomas out there. We've seen Jacob Thomas. Confusing. You got to get the names right there. Jacoby Thomas is the draft pick. Jacob Thomas is the UDFA. But we have seen quite a bit of Jacob Thomas. I believe he was in the coverage last night on what ended up being a James Pierre pick on Kyler Murray. I believe it was Jacob Thomas that got some hands in there and maybe tipped it and made that a little bit more catchable for Pierre. But yeah, the safety room has been mine, and then everyone else kind of, like I said, we all have our interests and divvy it up a little that way.
0: Hey, that's awesome. Thank you so much for giving me some time on a Monday morning, and just really appreciative of the work that you and Ben and Andrew do covering the team for the Strib, and hopefully we're able to catch up again soon.
28: Yeah, thanks so much for having me.
0: Thank you. That's Emily Liker, covers the Minnesota Vikings for the Minnesota Star Tribune. You can follow her as we do, and it's at on X. It is at E.M. Liker, L-E-I-K-E-R. So, Emily, again, check out their work via StarTribune.com as they continue to cover. And as you heard it there, and I'm just Emily, or whether it's, you know, we're talking with Pete earlier, we're going to have Ron in the mix during the final hour. Vocal maintenance will end at 11:54 today. PA back in the mix tomorrow. Excited to it's a game week. We got the Giants on Saturday. It's going to be fun. But it's kind of fun, no matter who you talk to, and they all kind of maybe have different views or visions of it. All of us are just kind of sitting there like, okay, just name somebody, please. I'm not saying that's maybe how Emily feels. I don't know entirely, but it's just kind of, can we just roll forward with this? And it's my fault because I'm a rube and I'm impatient, and Emily nailed it too. It's like we might, you know, we be a little closer to the action, but in the end, we don't know what Kevin O'Connell's thinking. And this play that looked awful, that incompletion or that James Pierre pick, as she was talking about, one of Kyler, he threw a couple to the other team the other night, so to speak, to the defense. Like, was he working on a specific bootleg, and for the purposes of finishing the rep, you know, does the interception matter? Does the incompletion matter? Is there something instinctively or intuitively or mechanically that this team is trying to beat into the quarterbacks? We don't know that, but it just, no consistency by either one of these freaking guys. And you know, Brett Blakemore has been saying it for a year. If you have two quarterbacks, you don't have one.
14: I've always said that.
0: That's your next tattoo, in fact. Mm-hmm. Words of wisdom from the producer. But to that end, it's just the longer this thing goes on, and we're going to find a different way to talk about it each and every day. You know, I've been following a bit as well. I don't know how much you do this because you like the nasty neighbors to the east, Brett. But now, like, even the people that cover the team are kind of just like, if you are, it has to be JJ because Kyler Murray, he hasn't done anything in his career to deserve being anointed the starter. He hasn't greatly outshone in training camp. JJ McCarthy, you can see it even just living in the comment section is a tough place to be for any topic, really.
14: Anywhere.
0: But you can see the, when Alec Lewis or Emily or any of these people who cover the team, they'll post something on X. JJ had the upper hand, but the JJ lovers descend like vultures to pick him down to the bones. I mean, it is out there. It's I don't know if it's full on, if Barrero is here, Jets and Sharks, but it's something in terms of big opinions. It's ridiculous. He was 6-4 as a starter last year. Kyler offers nothing but running. And then on the other end of it, Kyler's electrified. And the kid was a disaster. Yeah, you can say he went 6-4, but I don't think you put a lot of those victories on the shoulders of 9. And so just at some point, please. And we'll get there. Just tell me who's going to play. Give them all the reps and get this train moving forward. But Emily was right. You go to practice right now, and it is two conversations. Wow, the rookies, and the quarterbacks.

0: coming back here in the offseason was the best decision I ever made. I'm so grateful for the city of Minneapolis for just loving me the way that they do through everything, the trials and tribulations, good games, bad games. I've gone 0-7, 0-8, you know what I mean? But then, you know, have moments like this, and they're right there, and they're the first ones, like, chanting your name.
1: Minnesota holds the best record in the WNBA at 27-7. They'll visit Portland on Wednesday. The Twins were walked off by the Brewers yesterday in Milwaukee, 4-3 in 10 innings. Minnesota manager Derek Shelton.
2: We had the ability, we had opportunities to capitalize on, and we did not capitalize on them. And that, and again, I mean, I think that combination with Lara was the difference in the game.
1: The Twins left the bases loaded twice late in the contest. Brooks Lee and Cody Clemens each homered for Minnesota. The Orioles come to Target Field tonight. The AAA Saints saw their six-game winning streak end with an 11-3 loss at home yesterday to Louisville. The Vikings hosted an evening practice for training camp last night in Eagan, one of head coach Kevin O'Connell's favorite nights of the year. He told his team that just before the practice.
3: You know, when I make the comment of even you guys that played high level high school football in Texas in front of 20,000 people, you might feel it a little bit tonight, or if you've played in playoff games, or if you've, you know, and I feel a little bit of an eye roll, and then we'll get out there tonight and the energy will ramp up and there'll be some juice in there. And sure enough, it'll happen.
1: After last night's practice, the Vikings will be off today. They'll resume workouts tomorrow at TCO Performance Center. The first exhibition game's on the way. It comes up this Saturday at the New York Giants with a kickoff time of high noon. 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
16: So, translation, okay. Yeah, quarterbacks, we're not going to tell you anything until we absolutely have to. That's what it sounds like to me. Now, you know, listening to Lieber earlier today on the morning show, listening to you, it just feels like, I mean, Lieber said, basically, and I quote, if you just watch night practice, you would think JJ is running away with the quarterback competition.
17: Yeah.
16: Which is incredible, because everything that I've heard and read is that it's Kyler's job and it's not even a competition at all. I was actually at training camp on Saturday, believe it or not. No, I was not wearing anything green or gold.
7: Yeah, for your safety.

0: well, just I don't want to be rude or assaulted. And
1: no,
0: the people,
1: no one's assaulting you for wearing Packers gear.
0: There was one brave kid wearing a Micah jersey. I'm like, Godspeed to you. And the people that I would talk to, because it's Minnesota and people small talk with the people around them, are basically saying, we want Kyler. Like, we think it's over. That was the consensus that I got.
1: Yeah.
0: Was that it's the fans have already mostly decided, but there are the JJ vultures as well. So do you think we get it by the end of the week, preseason game one in New York at MetLife? Or when's your personal radar of this decision that may or may not even be made? Be officially announced.
2: Feels like end of the week.
0: Yeah,
2: somewhere in that neighborhood, maybe. And if not, then, you know, I know, and you mentioned Lieber. Lieber's kind of talked about, you know, at least by the joint practices or maybe even after the Ravens game, we come to some finality. All jokes aside and impatient, one of the concerning, maybe it shouldn't be concerning, see the balance of splitting the reps and then also Kyler learning the playbook seems daunting. So how is it supposed to look? Is Kyler supposed to roll in there and say, I got 87 games under my belt, 87 starts, so I'm just going to wipe the floor with you? He hasn't done that. And I wonder, you know, how many people are kind of frustrated. And we talked about it on the front end. You know, the worst thing that could happen is neither one of them really emerges as a texter used the term definitive, number one. And so, but is there already a definitive aspect of this? Again, what they're trying to accomplish on the field versus what we see, we're very results-based. Hey, that was a touchdown. Hey, that was a pick. Are there different elements of that where it didn't go the right way for Kyler, but it was really just performative within the context of the rep? So we're all on the outside looking in, and sand in the hourglass, just, you know, I'm sitting here like a child. Just name somebody.
0: We all are, though. It's not just you.
2: I just want him to get the right answer.
0: Yeah.
2: And so I'm kind of I'm in purgatory on this in terms of I have, on a personal level, it's A, best for the team, for the franchise, that their draft picks work out. So that means it would be best for the franchise if the kid they drafted develops into a stud. But even at this stage in his third training camp now with the purple, there is still that inconsistency there. And so it always felt like the kid was going to have to prove that there was a significant jump. And maybe there has been mechanically, physically, the work he put into the offseason. Does it look like that on the field on a day-to-day practice? No, it doesn't. But then Kyler hasn't rolled in and blown anybody away either. Or has he? He's blown people away behind the scenes with his mastery of the playbook and the scheme and all of that. And these are just the bumps and bruises of camp. My frustration is more built on I want to know the answer, and I just hope they find the right one and somebody either is going to or has emerged, at least from the internal side of things, as the definitive number one. I like that word that that a texter used.
0: Well, even if there is an answer, and Fikes Bites, even if there is an answer right now, you're still going to get the, well, JJ looked better today. Or, well, I guess they made the right decision because Kyler looked better today. So it's not going to die completely. Something I mentioned in worst case that I want to get your take on, and we know that this regime.
2: Oh, by the way, your worst case scenario show over the weekend.
0: Yes.
2: I know nothing. I like listening to things that I know nothing about. So I can fish, but I'm not a fisherman. I'm not an elite angler.
0: Yeah.
2: Love Ballard's Resort, but I'm not by any stretch considered an outdoors expert. I love listening to Billy and the boys. Tackle Terry Tuma, the whole bit. I love listening to things I know nothing about. So Fan Outdoors is one of those. You guys talking about wrestling? Oh, I was captivated. I was absolutely. I went to a range yesterday, and I just sat in my Jeep after, and I'm just listening to it, loving every. I have no idea what you guys were talking about. We got this guy's a tremendous heel. This guy's had a terrific career. CM Punk, an XYZ guy, don't get along. Mm-hmm. Chad Gable, he was terrific in Minnesota. Cool that he's getting that opportunity. Maybe they're putting him on a platform moving forward. I had no idea who or what was going on. I haven't watched wrestling since the days of Hacksaw Jim Duggan. So I'm a little behind.
0: Yeah.
2: Hey-o. Oh, yeah, with the thumb up in the air. Yeah. He's got the 2x4 and the American flag. I love that guy. I haven't watched in decades. But you guys had a terrific show. That's all I wanted to tell you.
0: Yeah, we were like, what can we talk about that no one else on the station possibly knows or talks about?
2: Pro wrestling.
0: And that was one of them.
2: It was interesting. It's interesting to me, man. I like stuff I don't know about.
0: But when we did actually talk football a little bit, and I said this organization, or at least this coaching staff, hates playing players in the preseason. And they got burned a couple seasons ago with JJ, and then he ended up working out with Darnold. But I think every one of these quarterbacks have to play significant time. Now, I wouldn't play Kyler the whole time. I wouldn't even play him a whole half. But they have to get a significant snap count for me if you're going to be properly prepared for week one. Yeah. So I'm hoping, personally, that they do what they always do, and they're going to play Wentz the entire time, and then the first live bullets for Kyler are going to be week one against Green Bay. But if I were Kevin O'Connell, I would want to play him a significant amount of time.
2: Why do you have to do that as a Packers fan?
0: That's the honest truth of it. I think that's the right move for the Vikings, is to get him time and to get the play-calling rhythm going before week one. Because I think that hurt JJ a lot in last year when you're in Chicago. Well, I mean, it didn't really improve a whole heck of a lot, but I think it could have been better if he was a little bit more ready to go for that week one game, because
2: maybe
0: the first three quarters in Chicago were not good.
2: Yeah, I'm split on this, and it's not just in Minnesota. You're seeing it across the NFL, specifically with the joint practices, where they'll talk about it, and coaches have talked about it. The idea that they can control the environment, they can work on specific things in the joint practices, and so they prefer that sort of environment over whatever the potential of injury is in one of these preseason games. It's tough. I can't go. If I go back in time, I will say that I would have liked JJ to get more preseason stuff on the field last season. But now looking back at 2025, I also don't think that it would have mattered. I mean, in the end, it was probably a slow start in Chicago. He finds some fourth quarter heroics. That's cool. The ankle sidelines in week two, and we were off to the discombobulation that was the 2025 season. So in this case, however, is the preseason work, is it to satisfy me, the Rube, so I can see it and maybe I have more tangible and material things? Do they stick to the philosophy that we believe on the inside? I mean, you know, Darnold in 2024 wasn't getting substantial, you know, preseason game reps, you know, and Pete Bursich, who was texting me, he's listening, you know, he kind of noted, you know, Darnold kind of really took the reins after those joints with the Browns 2 years ago in Cleveland. And everyone was in awe of Myles Garrett and David Njoku. And then Darnold was just chilling, just getting the job. And it didn't help that JJ was hurt either. So, I mean, from an anointing standpoint, et cetera, I mean, it was kind of he was always going to start week one. So just forget about the Raiders game and all that. But I think me as the fan, I want to see them get as many reps as possible, as long as this thing still continues to hang out there. If I had to bet, I would bet that both of them play in the preseason, but not too much more than what we've seen normally from Kevin O'Connell. They're going to get the lion's share of work against the Ravens when they're in town next week, and we'll see a series here, a series there, you know, kind of laying it out. If, you know, if so-and-so is playing in a preseason game and Kyler's taking snaps from Gerhardt instead of Brandle, you don't have your preferred offensive line because Adarisop and Brian O'Neill are probably not going to get a bunch of time in the preseason. I don't know if that is helpful just to have somewhat live reps in the preseason. Kevin O'Connell strikes me as a guy where there won't be a significant pivot from what he's shown philosophically to be his path.
0: I agree.
2: Over the course of his time here. But yeah, I'd like to see a couple series of them. Absolutely.
0: I've got Ty Felton talk or Jamal Adams talk.
2: I'll let you pick, because it's Bikes Bites. 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
0: Well, let's hear KO talk about Jamal Adams.
3: He's really never been in anything like it, and he's playing a new position, you know, for considering the time at safety. So been really happy with Jamal, and he's one of those guys that, you know, is just attacking it every day the right way. It's a lot of things new for him, and he could easily say, look at the player I've been, but it feels like he's just in attack mode, which has been great to see.
0: Now, it's easy to just go, the offense is the biggest problem, the quarterback is the biggest problem, and to some extent it is. And Brian Flores, we love you, your defense will be great. But it is worth talking about, where is Adams going to fit in? Is he a linebacker? Is he a safety? Is he both? Is he just one? Where's your kind of radar on this defense and in that secondary slash linebacker spot?
2: Well, first it was weird. I think he was wearing like 54 when he came to camp, and now he's already done a number change. Just a few highlights that I could scramble to get via YouTube when it was announced he was joining, and then just the head scratching, huh? Wait a minute, he played 17 games at linebacker for the Raiders last year? And there are always jokes throughout his career because he lived in the box. He's a guy that is terrific blitzing. He's a guy that's terrific downhill against the run, and he makes some plays. But outside of, you know, early in his career, specifically his three seasons with the Jets, I hate to say it this way, I kind of forgot that Jamal Adams was still a thing. Because sadly, you know, the torn quad, I believe, is what it was. And then he also had some other injuries that kept him out of the mix. He's only played, let me see if I can find it in front of me, 10, 15, 18, no, 10, 15, I think he played over a three, yeah, 15 total games over a three-year stretch. And then, but he made all the dances last year, and he mentioned in his presser that, you know, a big part of the rehab was just kind of getting that pace back, getting that jump and spark back from the nasty quad injury. So whether it's the undersized nature or the lack of depth on the inside linebacker spot, it's hard for me to believe that he would be playing meaningful snaps there. Getting him in at safety makes more sense because it's kind of a freaking logjam right now, whether it's, you know, Jay Ward, you want to talk about up and down quarterback play. Jay Ward's kind of been up and down at camp. I heard Emily mentioning Theo Jackson. He's always the guy that is showing. Everyone talks about Theo during this time of year, like you can't believe how ready he is to take another step. And then in the end, in recent years with Harrison Smith, he can't make the field because Flores isn't taking 2-2 to the bench. So the idea that he fits in and creates another element there, is he kind of Metellus-like, where you might see him blitzing, you might see him out in coverage, you might see him doing multiple things? I think it's really tough to peg exactly where Jamal Adams is going to fit into this thing. And that's assuming that Jamal Adams is absolutely 100% on the team.
0: Spikes. I love these.
2: You got one more?
0: I got one more.
2: Okay.
0: I love these articles, and every team does it. My team does it. Every big four, core four sports team, and the Lynx and the Frost have these sites that just pump out articles every day. And yeah, I love sweet. It. It gives us fodder. So this comes from the Viking Age, Allison Kohler. The Vikings may have found a receiver nobody saw coming this summer. Who could it be? Ty Felton. Could be wide receiver 4. Here's the kind of exclamation point at the end. Felton's special teams background gives him a practical route to the active roster while he earns more offensive snaps. Wide receiver 4 isn't a featured role in an offense built around Jefferson, Addison, tight ends, and running backs, but contested catch production could earn Felton a small weekly package and provide insurance if injuries shuffle the order. Is Felton the answer to all the Vikings' questions?
2: Well, I mean, not to all the. Can he throw?
0: Well, yeah.
2: Can he throw?
0: Can he do a pure progression? Are we still doing the pure progression?
2: All I'll say, yeah, I mean, we know who the top three are. And all I'll say is Ty Felton has had an unbelievably awesome camp. Mm. And it's kind of the way that we were talking about this draft class and all the kids, and did Brzezinski hit a grand slam? And again, just the Rube and me, I'm very, very bullish on these kids.
0: What?
2: So we got to see this play out. But Ty Felton, it was kind of like, okay, I think he had 40 some snaps on offense, a couple of catches last year. And as a wide receiver trying to break into a group, the combination of who's in front of him, Jefferson and Addison and, you know, TJ Hawkinson, it hasn't worked out for Hawk the way that, you know, we would have liked, maybe productivity wise, but certainly he'd be in that third option category. Jalen Naylor trying to make a name for himself. Now he's in Vegas. But what are we doing with this Ty Felton? We draft him in the third round and then just nary a peep for the entire 2025. He's here. He's made the most of whatever the needs improvement items were into the offseason, and he looks terrifically fast. He looks stronger. The cuts are smooth. He has made a significant jump. But in the end, you know, hopefully if they get the right answer at QB, and number 18 is a feature, and as a sidecar, you get yourself Jordan Addison. And then the catch and run ability of Juwan Jennings is going to be something that fans will love when it's going the right way. Well, then what? Ty Felton, like you said, it might be a target or two a game in an offense that just isn't in a spot where it can afford to feature him. There are a lot of mouths to feed, and Felton is pretty far down that list. However, to the blog, The Viking Age, you said?
0: Yes.
2: To that particular piece, you know, I don't know if nobody saw it coming or any of that. In some ways, it felt, I mean, very much an underwhelming rookie campaign. But to that writer's credit, he has appeared. He has joined the party. And the sad thing for him really is, again, we're talking about wide receiver number four.
0: Yes.
2: So, again, a lot of people in front of him. But Ty Felton, you'll see him at camp and you'll see him in these preseason games. And you're like, yeah, that is different. That's definitely better than it was a year ago, which is good for him. That's Vikes Bites, brought to you by KinMountExteriors.com. 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Some news around the corner, and then Ron Johnson in studio at 11 o'clock. It's Nordowen for PA on a Monday on The Fan.
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3: AP News, I'm Marcela Sanchez. The AP's Lisa Dwyer reports on local grumbling over national troops in Washington, D.C.
4: Washington residents and officials are continuing to question the need for the deployment of National Guard troops in Washington, D.C. President Donald Trump has now extended that deployment through January 2029 at a cost of another $1.4 billion. Locals are also concerned about the impact on the upcoming midterm elections with troops on the street. Other than lawsuits and protesting, there's not much they can do about it. Washington is a congressionally established federal district, which means that as president, Trump has much greater influence over the police and D.C. National Guard, which he controls directly. The Home Rule Act allows residents to vote for local leaders, including the mayor and council members. Congress has oversight over the local budget and review authority of all laws passed. The D.C. delegate to Congress is a non-voting position. I'm Lisa Dwyer.
3: Representative Alexandria Ocasio-Cortez says she's freezing her eggs as she decides her next political moves ahead of the 2028 presidential election campaign. The 36-year-old New York congresswoman didn't explicitly say whether she plans to have children in her social media posts. Iran says it will not reopen the Strait of Hormuz until the U.S. lifts its blockade on the strait, pays compensation for months of war damage, lifts economic sanctions, and releases Iran's frozen assets. A powerful 7.4 magnitude earthquake struck western Colombia today, shaking the country and neighboring Ecuador and prompting people to evacuate homes and buildings. The epicenter was in San José del Palmar, a municipality in the Chocó region, about 250 miles west of Bogota. The U.S. stock market is drifting near its all-time high. This is AP News.
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14: Partly cloudy this morning, becoming mostly cloudy this afternoon with an isolated shower or thundershower late this afternoon. Our high today, 79. Tonight, 56. Tomorrow, partly cloudy. Scattered showers or an isolated thundershower with a high of 79. 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I'm meteorologist Sean Cable.
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15: But are Felton's arms bigger? Are Felton's arms bigger?
16: Are his shoulders more sculpted?
15: Yeah, so I might as well, I mean, cat's out of the bag. I might as well just be honest about it. PA's off today. It's not vocal maintenance. It's actually so that he can continue memorizing jersey numbers and then, obviously, body types.
17: Yes. Oh, my gosh. Above average at that.
15: And that would include Ty Felton. So that's part of News to Nord. 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Where are we headed to first?
18: Number one.
16: There's a lot of news around the division that just broke recently. We'll start in Detroit with the Motor City Kitties. Their center, Cade Mays, suffered a wrist injury during a recent practice and will miss, quote, a significant period of time, according to Dan Campbell. Campbell offered a timeline, but joked that he'll be ready for the playoffs. So not looking promising. It's not something you want injured on a center. So the timeline is roughly 8 to 10 weeks. So that's probably
15: for real.
16: That's for real. So that's what Rappaport says. A small bone in his wrist. A small fracture in his wrist.
15: I don't know why. Thanks. I always feel the need to qualify, but we don't root for injuries.
16: No, we do not.
15: We do not. So now that that's out of the way, knocking on whatever material this is, you know, the Vikings have experienced this so many different times where you're dealing with injuries, you're dealing with unknown, you're dealing with the PUP list and when somebody can come off of the PUP list. Yeah, we dealt with it more in season last year, given the trials and tribulations of the offensive line. And of course, just kind of the discombobulated nature of the quarterback spot as it was a year ago. Man, I mean, whether it's Cade Mays, and they had to fix that and figure that out. I think Rutledge was the guard that they tried there. Then it was Graham Glasgow, who they preferred at guard instead of center. But, of course, Ragnow retiring, then trying to come back, and I believe he hurt himself while trying to get back into game shape. And now Cade Mays, who was a guy that many Vikings fans, including myself, you're kind of thinking in free agency, maybe they address the center spot there. And we need to do more than just hope that Blake Brandel works out. Well, fast forward now, Cade Mays, man. So he's out a couple months. And then, of course, I mean, that was their biggest free agent acquisition, Cade Mays. And then with the Bears, Kobe Bryant goes out and wins the Super Bowl with the Seahawks. And then he hurts himself. And now he's out 8 to 10 weeks as well. Just some devastating stuff for both the Lions and the Bears. Yeah, that's unfortunate news. I don't know who their backup center would be, but you know what we can do? We have the internet here. They give us it's crazy. They give us free access to the internet here at iHeart, which
16: some people abuse.
15: Depending upon the yes. Yes, they do. So now, okay. Juice Scruggs.
16: Great name.
15: Juice Scruggs. Now, this is according to, and we're just cursory. I use the Our Lads depth chart. Ourlads.com. Juice Scruggs is the backup center. So, yeah, that'll be something to follow. And it's just, it's nuts, too. We've talked about this at length. We had Dan Miller on the show on Friday. Just a team that was right there. And then we're shocked by the Commanders in the playoffs. But a team that was right there but just can't freaking stay healthy. Brian Branch is always a question these days. Kirby Joseph trying to work his way back. I don't know if either are healthy at this particular point. I think both are actually on the PUP list, not even available at this moment. So, I mean, health issues abound for the Kitties. That's, wow, big news.
18: Number two.
16: Going elsewhere in the division, let's go to the Bears. They also have an injury problem. Luther Burden is expected to miss preseason after suffering a groin injury in practice. Should be back for the regular season opener against the Panthers, so says Shefty. And then the other team, we talked Vikings, Lions, Bears. Oh, Green Bay as well.
15: Oh,
16: we've got issues with. Now, these are all nagging things that hopefully aren't a problem. But when you look at who's not practicing because of injury, it's an issue. Obviously, Micah not practicing. Josh Jacobs with a a nagging groin issue that hopefully will be ready for week one if he's even eligible to play week one. But then, new did not practice from yesterday. Matthew Golden, Jaden Reed, Zaire Franklin, Edgerrin Cooper. I mean, we just named 4 or 5 starters on this team.
19: Yeah.
16: Then all of a sudden are not practicing. Matthew Golden, wide receiver 3 or 2, has a toe. Jaden Reed, ankle problem. It's all just nagging small stuff. Turns out Franklin just went to the Hall of Fame induction for Vinatieri, so he flew back that day and just didn't practice. And then Cooper has a foot as well. So both of our linebackers didn't practice. 2 of our 3 receivers did not practice. It seems to happen every year. Hopefully it's all just minor stuff. But, yeah, injuries abound in Green Bay. You don't cheer
19: Your
16: for injuries,
19: gonna
16: though.
19: Your team's going to be fine.
16: Yeah.
19: No, I don't cheer for injuries. How do you say Zach Tom's last name?
16: I'm going with the player formerly known as Zach Tom. That's what I'm going to roll with this season because I have no idea.
19: Okay, well, it's kind of a cool – it's like Bacco cool. Bowelli. Bacco yeah. Bowell, Bacco Bowiel. I don't know. We're going to get
16: – we'll get to the bottom of it.
19: Yeah.
16: Also, Trey Smack was okay at
19: isn't
16: family
19: he just,
16: night.
19: Isn't he just dreadful, right? Your kicker's terrible?
16: He was terrible, but he only missed one at family night from like 51, and he made all of his other ones. But he does have the best kicker name in the league.
19: Yeah, Trey Smack the upright. No, I agree.
16: Trey Smack the upright. Right through the uprights as far as I can.
19: This is terrific that you guys have such a brutally bad kicker. I love it. I hope our games come down to Trey Smack in the upright. And finding our way to victory against the nasty neighbors.
16: Somehow it's easier to find a franchise quarterback than a franchise kicker. Okay. I don't understand how that's possible.
19: Here we go. Okay.
16: And he absolutely is.
18: Number 3.
16: Speaking of quarterbacks, I guess we're going back to the Lions, but this broke yesterday. I don't know if we've mentioned it. Teddy Two Gloves stepping away from the Lions, Teddy Bridgewater. In so out goes one former Vikings quarterback. In comes another. The Pastrnak signs with the Lions to be the backup. Your thoughts on Teddy, what could have been, and also the Pastrnak signing for the Motor City Kitties?
19: I think he retired. Teddy retired like 3 years ago.
16: He did.
19: And then he came back. Teddy's awesome. Teddy's a terrific dude. I don't think that Teddy was ever going to materialize into an elite, you know, franchise on his back, big-time elite quarterback. I can tell you that Zimmer loved him like a son, and it crushed a lot of people that afternoon in Winter Park in Eden Prairie at the time.
16: And if Zimmer loves you, that says a lot.
19: Yes. And that kind of played into, sadly, some weird tension that the coach created in 2017 where he just refused to acknowledge that Case Keenum was a guy who played football on his team. And in fact, he was starting games at quarterback and was even winning some of these games, like a lot of them. I think we went 13-3 that year. Thank you, Case. But Zimmer loved Teddy to such a degree. And when he was hurt, I don't know what he ever would have been. I still don't. Again, I don't think he would have been a great in this league. But it was right after Blair Walsh, speaking of kickers, man, still can't believe that one either. And then into 2016, Teddy was showing life. Like, Teddy had taken a step from year 2 into year 3. Or that would have been, yes, 15-16, that would have been year 2 to year 3. And it looked like this offense was going to be as in sync as it had been in the last several years. And you're off, you know, you're off Adrian Peterson in 2015, the rushing league title. You believe that you lost because of the kicker, and you can play the game of, I forget whether they were going to Arizona or Carolina after they lost that game, or if they had won that game. But you're feeling so good about yourself. The defense is awesome. And now we just need Teddy to take a step. And I think he did. And then he took a bad step at Winter Park, and the rest is history. But cool career. You can tell wherever he's been that the teams, everyone loves Teddy. And the stuff he does charitably for his community down in Miami area and all the things, it's just, but I don't know if greatness was stolen from him, but certainly years as a QB were stolen from him in 2016. It's unfortunate.
20: The season can't end like that!
19: But he still made a fair dollar. He still hung around and got himself some backup jobs over the course of time. So, yeah. tough way to so early in your career be impacted the way he was with that injury, but he found his way onto a few rosters over time.
16: There you have a division recap on News to North.
19: Yeah, and the Twins lost 2-3 to the Brew Crew. And in about a week, I think your Braves are in town to face the Twins.
16: That's correct.
19: They're facing the Orioles now. They're home for 9. And starting tonight at 6:40, the Twins back at it against Baltimore at Target Field. And just hopefully all the Savannah Bananas people just picked up after themselves before they left, because they took over Minneapolis this weekend. Ron Johnson, Gopher great. And he joins me in Vikings fan line every season. He's going to be in studio next. It's 9 to noon.
0: The Con!
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3: I'm meteorologist Rodney Price. A partly cloudy and hazy afternoon with upper 70s and a light northwest wind. More clouds tonight, upper 50s. Sunshine will return on Tuesday with highs near 80. Thunderstorm chances picking back up on Tuesday night. Discover lakes, great food, and friendly faces. Worthington, Minnesota, it's worth a look. Currently, it's 68 degrees.
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16: 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Keyword calendar.
19: At the number 3, Ron Johnson via X, probably via Instagram as well. You can find Ron Johnson. He's a Gopher Great. Covers Minnesota Vikings. He is my fan line mate, partner in crime. He joins me now. How are you doing, Ron?
9: Man, I'm good. You know, the new building,
19: yeah.
9: Let's say, to say the least, it looks nice.
19: Oh, thank you.
9: Certain areas look nicer than others.
19: Yes.
9: Construction still underway.
19: It is.
9: But this whole key card situation, it's going to be interesting for the fan line. I guess I got to have an app with another app with two different phones.
19: Yep.
9: And then a key card.
19: That is correct.
9: With maybe a password.
19: There will be a password.
9: And so, yeah. So
19: which is subject to change.
9: Yeah. So hopefully we figure this out before the first fan line.
19: Yeah.
9: And it's coming up.
19: It's coming up this Saturday.
9: Yeah,
19: so
9: yeah.
19: If you have 5 to 10 minutes after the show today,
9: mm-hmm.
19: I would like to take you down to the keeper of the key card related information.
9: Okay. Yeah. Because I gotta stop downstairs at Continental Diamond.
19: Oh, of course.
9: Have some jewelry repairs to get done.
19: Oh, really?
9: And, yeah. They had given my wife, I'd earned it working here years ago, but she had a necklace that she's had for years now. This is crazy. This is our 12th season doing.
19: How about that?
9: I know. Doing the pregame show, and I think the 11th season doing Fanline or 12th season doing Fanline as well. So, yeah, no, she had a necklace from
19: years ago.
9: Your
19: beard's gotten quite gray over the course of that time.
9: That's more daughters and everything else.
19: Oh, it is?
9: That's,
19: not the football team?
9: Not the football
19: team.
9: Okay. It's the daughters. They will wear me out. But
19: you got two of them, right?
9: I got two. No. Well, you have?
19: I got three.
9: Three. Yeah. So you're going to get worse.
19: Not really a contest, but I'm just saying I can relate.
9: It's the teen side.
19: Yeah.
9: So I got a 15-year-old now, an 11-year-old, and the 11-year-old is a teenager.
19: Yeah.
9: And so it's a lot.
19: It's a lot of
9: I'm there. I'm trying to be a supportive dad. I'm trying to listen to every story. Friends are, as they get into high school, you'll learn this too. The friends that they had in 5th, 6th, 7th, 8th grade aren't the same friends they probably either need to have or want to have in the 8th, 9th, 10th, 11th grade. And I'm hearing that from all parents. Like, it's just girls change, attitudes change, priorities change. You know, some kids are super into sports. Others are, I want to go to the mall all day and hang out with boys. And so you kind of got to figure out which group you're going to be in. But, yeah, it's the gray beard.
19: Well, we're definitely not doing the mall and the boys thing.
9: Not yet. So I got to go down kind of enough. So, yes, I will be able to. Her necklace fell off. Thank God it was in the house. And we realized the clasp is not as tight as it should be.
19: Uh-oh.
9: So, we got to get that fixed. And
19: Continental's the spot to do that.
9: And I love it because I can drop it off, and then I know, you know, I'll be back here at some point. I can just pick it back up. You know, normally they'll tell me, like, oh, we can get it done in 30 minutes. But, you know, I'm just drop it off, take off. I got work to do. I'm stopped by Benilde High School, and I'm going over to Kennedy High School, Jefferson, because, you know, through game one, we still have uniforms and apparel. And right now, Starter. Remember Starter?
19: Yeah.
9: So Starter Jackets is back.
19: For real?
9: Yeah. They
19: wow.
9: They partnered with us. game one, and we are making custom. So that Charlotte Hornets Notre Dame jacket, you guys grew up loving the Chicago Bulls.
19: Yep.
9: With the Jordan patent leathers. You can now get a custom. I was going to show Abbott. You can get a custom K-Fan starter jacket.
19: A starter jacket, yeah, with the fan on it?
9: With the fan on it, company logo, everything, fully custom. Oh, yeah, you can do the heavy one. You can do the light one that's just a windbreaker to wear. Oh, yeah, it's
19: Well, you know Emily, right? Here in the office?
9: I don't know.
19: Who just basically runs. I think you have. You'll recognize her when you see her, but she runs the show, right?
9: Okay,
19: here.
9: She's unbelievable. One to show the starter jackets, too.
19: I kind of want a KFAN starter jacket.
9: Yeah.
19: Believe it or not, little sob story here.
9: Yep.
19: Never had one.
9: You never had a starter jacket?
19: Always wanted one.
9: And you grew up in what city?
19: Mankato.
9: Oh, okay. Yeah, that.
19: My mom, for Christmas,
9: yep,
19: I wanted a starter jacket so badly. She got me a jacket for Christmas. It was...
9: I don't mean to laugh.
19: Logo 7.
9: What is that?
19: Something that was sold at Walmart. And my little heart was broken. I've never owned a starter jacket. And this is my route. At 41 years old, dreams realized.
9: Hey, that's what growing up is about.
19: It's kind of cool how brand... I mean, you know, if you're a brand maker, then you just want that brand to never do anything but go through the moon. And you want everybody to buy 8 different versions of it.
9: Yep.
19: But it is kind of interesting how something becomes old, but then someday it becomes new again.
9: Baggy jeans are back. I'm seeing NFL players now wearing baggy suits again, baggy jeans. I remember I got rid of all my baggy suits. I wore one baggy suit on Vikings Game Day Live, my first year doing the show, and Spice Adam and a bunch of my friends made fun of me, saying my suit was too big.
19: For real?
9: Yeah, so I had to go call up a custom suit person. I went to Men's Warehouse as well because they do custom suits. I've been trying to get Hammermaid. I model their stuff, but they've never actually followed through and made me a suit. So hoping Hammermaid hears this. I'll take it for the season.
19: Are there any other brands you'd like to name while you're on the radio today, Ron?
9: No, that's the only one. Hammermaid, you know, custom suits, Vikings Game Day Live. You get a lot of push on it. I'll make sure to model it on the 3-minute drill with me, Pete Burgess, and Ben Lieber.
19: All right.
9: But no, yeah, so marketing, Star Trek is back.
19: Marketing at KFAN.com if you'd like the opportunity at some point someday. You're like, hey, I'd like to advertise on the fan.
9: Yeah.
19: Or at 3RonJohnson via social media channels, and he will just name drop you on the fan.
9: And then come my way, and we'll take care of it. We'll get you out there.
19: We do have fan line this Saturday, by the way. And it's crazy. Giants. It's crazy how this thing has popped up. And it is a nooner, and then you and I, middle late afternoon, we'll opine on the first preseason game. But you've been out to, whether it was the night practice last night, you've been out to several practices during camp. Just what things are bouncing around in your head in terms of putting this thing together? And off air, you just kind of called it weird almost in terms of what you've been seeing. This could be a weird year. I'm just curious what leads to that conclusion for you.
9: Well. So when I say weird, I don't know if everybody else feels this, maybe I do, but like, again, this is our 12th year, and you probably longer than me. You're kind of used to going into camp, here's the quarterback situation, or it's a little bit more clear based off what we're hearing. You know, you kind of know who they drafted, the Teddy Bridgewater year, and then even with his injury that year, you know, it's still what didn't feel weird. You got Sam Bradford coming in, you got Case Keenum, you know, we got the Minneapolis Miracle, you got all the stuff.
19: Started after Teddy's injury, started 5-0, right?
9: Correct.
19: Sean Hill at Tennessee gets the win, defensive TDs, and then we started 5-0 with Sam the Man.
9: And so you look at...
19: And then the entire O-line got hurt.
9: We're not going to talk about that.
19: No, that's true.
9: But when you look at this camp right now, it feels like neither quarterback has shown anything better than the other, right? JJ last night had a couple great throws, couple on-time throws. You know, for me as a receiver, I'm really watching because as a big receiver, I ran a lot of, you know, curls and middle of the field stuff. And even like slants. I remember in college, Glenn Mason went off on Travis Cole about that. Like, we were playing Ohio State, and he's like, if you throw that late, it's going to be an interception or he's going to get killed. And so all week he's throwing that slant. Now, here's a funny story about that. If you go back and watch that play, the slant against Ohio State where I tipped it 4 times and it was behind me, he threw it late. I just happened to like slow down because I'm like, I'm not getting killed. Because if I had kept going, I would have got murdered.
19: Yep.
9: And so I kind of stopped because I'm like, oh, this is late. And it was behind me, which worked out perfect. Nate Clemens kept going. The linebacker missed. I tipped it, you know, whatever. But the whole point of that is, can you throw the ball on time? If you throw it on time, do you understand the coverage? And this is what I'll say, too. Training camp is tough because Brian Flores' defense, like Josh Metellus last night, like, I can't even say what he said, but there were so many expletives, like, get that out of here. This is not going to work, blah, blah. Like, he's just chirping. And you, this is, people forget, the defensive guys are trying to earn jobs, too. Like, they don't give a crap about this quarterback battle. You know, they're right. Like, we're not making it easier on one guy. Like, they're going to make it, like, Josh was sitting there doing man coverage. And he wasn't going to be a man. Like, you can kind of tell, and Josh McCown and I talked about this, but he's yelling to the quarterback. But making sure the quarterback can hear, he's yelling, I got him. You get him. So it's so much talking, you're like, are you really going to be a man right now? Well, here's the problem. You snap the ball, and the quarterback is still thinking, man. Now all of a sudden, they drop back, 23 comes over, you still throw it thinking it's a man and it's zone, tip, interception, and that's what we're seeing, right? It's a lot of Flores confusing the quarterbacks. And the coaches do have a script, you know, and I've seen coaches get into fights over this. Like, if I script this, you better run the defense you told me you were going to run. Because right. I'm trying to draw my plays knowing the defense, but I want my quarterback to see what I know I should see. And so that is a little bit of that, too, because we know Flo's defense has a little bit of, like, do what you want to do sometimes.
19: Yeah, it's
9: and
19: a now, zoo out there.
9: And Josh is now the Harrison Smith. You got Jamal Adams now being the Josh Metellus, Swiss Army knife, can play backer, can play at the edge, can rush a quarterback. I talked to him about that, too. He's like, man, yeah. He's like, man, that was Pete Carroll that put me a linebacker. He was like, man, I'm a safety. He was like, Pete, you know, everybody's talking about my injury and this, and I'm not the same guy I used to be. He's like, man, that's why I came with Flo, because I saw what Josh could do, and I want to be that guy. And he is going to be that guy. Like, he fits into that scheme. He can play in the box. So with the quarterbacks, when I say weird, it's just a lot of confusion out there. So that's why I say I'm not really too caught up in all, like, people posting all these stats about quarterback play at camp and all. Who gives it? Like, some of those are drops. Like, a couple of those throws have been great by both quarterbacks, and the receivers are dropping the ball. Tight ends are dropping the ball. So it's not all on the quarterback. You know, you can see the stats, and then you can make your own assumption. But if you're not seeing that these receivers just drop that, or, like, I'm not going to say the receiver, but there was one curl route where, and I was talking to the coach about this, and I'm like, he should have kept coming back to the ball, right? And he's like, yeah, he's got to keep driving back. He stops his feet, wants to catch it, you know, a curl. It was a bullet, but wants to catch it. And the DB just comes over the top, makes a nice, easy play. So that's, again, on the receiver, where if it's Justin Jefferson, you're not seeing that. He's coming back to the ball. He's making hand catches. Addison as well. But some of these other receivers are not fully running back, not realizing, like, this is not college, man. These DBs are hungry. And Pierre and Byron Murphy, like, and oh, my goodness. Like, last night, one of the interceptions by Isaiah Rodgers, like, he would have dunked a basketball as high as he jumped. Like, I don't know what his true vertical is. He'll have to tweet it out maybe if somebody asks him, like, what's your vertical? But he set him up. And we've all heard the Palms interview with what's his name, from the Seahawks, the cornerback for the Seahawks, Richard Sherman.
19: Oh, yes.
9: Remember? And they were talking about the Bears corner, Jalen Johnson. Like, oh, yeah, I was in Palms, man. I was trying to make him think it was this. And I dropped back to rob the corner route, you know. And then, you know, C.J. Stroud goes up to him, like, hey, man, you got to stop telling people what you're doing. I think Isaiah Rodgers did last night. Like, he was in some type of, like, flat coverage, but there was nothing threatening the flat. So he just kept sinking. And I think the quarterback just thought, okay, I can get this corner in there. Man, Isaiah Rodgers had to jump at least a 40-inch vert on that and picked it off. And so, again, it comes down to, like, was that play call fit for that coverage, or was that the quarterback's fault? And so that's why I just say it's weird. It's just nothing feels like one guy is the guy. Like, whoever they name the starter, I think KOC is going to put his all into both guys. Like, and Carson Wentz, man. Like, shout out to Carson Wentz, because he looks good too. Like, all three look good. Like, I honestly, if he were to say Carson Wentz is the starter week one, I don't think anybody who's inside any of the players, you know, you ask Aaron Jones, I don't think they would be like, oh man, why do we do? Like, Carson Wentz looks good too. And I could tell a story later about what Carson Wentz did last night. Like, it was super awesome. He stopped and talked to my daughter.
19: Oh, awesome.
9: Who had a knee injury. And so Carson, you know, he was
19: super good dude.
9: He was explaining his from 2017 to her last night. And it probably was it was so motivating that she went home last night after the night practice, fireworks and everything, 10:30 p.m. And she started doing physical therapy last night. Like, she was, like, most kids get home at 10 o'clock, 11 o'clock, and they're going to bed. She was downstairs in the living room doing her PT. She was doing, you know, she got up this morning and was doing squats. She went to see the physical therapist over there. So it was like, and KLC's wife came over and talked to her. KLC's father-in-law, which at first I thought it was just a guy, like, just coming to ask us questions. Come to find out, like, after he walks, like, right before he's done, he's like, oh, no, I'm her father, pointing to KLC's wife. So, like, it was a very cool night. But we can talk more about the Carson Wentz thing. But he looks good.
19: Yeah.
9: Like, he looks really good, too. Like, he's getting – and there's times where he's getting rid of the ball quicker because he was in the offense last year probably just as much as J.J., if not more.
19: X's and O's, he probably has better command than
9: Correct.
19: Each of those.
9: And so it's coming off of his hand. He has zip. He looks good. He's running. You know, if there's a rush, he's getting out of the pocket. You know, I'm pretty sure he's had time to rest that shoulder now after all the stuff he went through last year.
19: Yep.
9: But, yeah, he looks good, too. Like, so it's weird in the sense of we're really going to have to get through these So for everybody that's like, oh, why won't he just name a quarterback? It's not definitive. Like, that's why. If it was definitive, I'm pretty sure he would do it going into this game. I mean, he's going to have to say who's 1A and 1B for this game because somebody has to go out there first.
19: Right.
9: But I wouldn't read into that. I think right now Kyler Murray is taking more snaps with the number one center. And I mean, like, just warm-up stuff. That's what I look at.
19: Yeah.
9: Who goes to Brandle and who goes to Juergens? It's always kind of Kyler with Brandle, which means he just, in his mind, he's putting himself in that leader one spot, right? J.J. just like, whatever, I'll go with Juergens. And they're doing their little pre-practice drills with Josh McCown and so on and so forth. And so when you see that, you're just like, well, he's trying to take the one, but is he the one? Like, I think it's going to, these preseason games are going to be more valuable than it's ever been for us to, like, actually get on K-Fan after and be like, hey, what did you see in this first game? And so, yeah. I for the fans that are going to watch this first game, like, I think this is the one fan line, the next two at least, because they're both going to play that third one. We might have an answer, but we're going to have a lot. That's what makes it fun for us. We're going to have a lot to talk about because it's going to be quarterback play in these first two games after the game.
19: Yeah, I can't wait for it. Have you seen my vibe every time? And I'm not taking notes and reps and who did what. I'm just watching.
9: Yep.
19: It feels like Kyler's still doing the vast majority of his work out of the gun.
9: Yeah.
19: And I'm also seeing that JJ's doing a significant amount of his work under center.
9: Mm-hmm.
19: And so that's kind of fascinating to me in terms of two guys vying for the same spot. Mm-hmm. But that functionally is very different in terms of who comes out ahead. Have you seen it similar?
9: Yeah. And I'm not trying to be funny about it. I think when you look at the height of that offensive line, Kyler just, I mean, and it's nothing, like, he's been that way, right? There's nothing he can do about his height.
19: Yeah.
9: It's just certain things he probably can't see from under center. You know, like, he has to stand up. And here's the problem. When you're under center and you're trying to get...

0: got to it because they were a little bit late, and he was screaming wide open. And nobody threw them the ball, you know. And I could see all the coaches kind of looking at the replay, like, you know, you could see them like, ah, that was the throw. You know, that it was there because the way the safety couldn't get over the top and Addison's speed, he couldn't match him. And Addison got on top of him quick. He tried to come across, and the corner did nothing to slow him down. Like, that was part of it, too. You got to jam him, then drop. He kind of, like, I think he bluffed or missed, and then Addison was gone. That type of stuff is where you want your quarterback to give you a read sooner. But if you never put your hand under, because the whole foot thing, you know, it's the foot when you're in gun, and it's 1 foot, 2 feet, you know, whatever your cadence is for the center. Hey, after my third foot, I'm ready. Yeah. Or after my clap, I'm ready. Whatever that is, you got to be able to have something to get them to move. And so I think Kyler's just more comfortable back there. But, yeah, if play action doesn't work unless you're under center. And I think that's kind of the key to this offense. There's a lot of play action. You got three really good running backs. Yeah, I don't know. I think if it is Murray, it probably will be more gun. If it is JJ, it probably will be more of a traditional under the center, but then a little gun, you know, look. But three
1: step drop. And that would be JJ or Wentz.
0: Correct. Could be Wentz too. Yeah. And so if you look at three step drop slants, right, and you're under center, it's that. If it's Kyler and he takes those same three steps, maybe he's not able to see over Darisaw. He's not able to see over O'Neal. And maybe that's why he's doing it from the gun, because his angle to throw the slant is a little bit different. The one thing I noticed, like, I don't know if you watch Kansas City stuff at all, but when they do Skelly, they have, remember those basket, or not remember, they exist still, those basketball, it's like mesh cutouts of a man, but it's, you can see through it, but if you hit it, the ball's not going. So that's basketball, right? So you have to shoot over it. Kansas City bought those for football. So they have five managers out there being down linemen. At the snap, they crisscross, they do all their stuff. So now Mahomes, every single throw, whether it's air or whatever, 707, he has to find a lane. And I think that's very, like, forward thinking. I know some people use actual managers, but a lot of those managers are too short to even affect what's happening. So Kansas City took it a step further, and I'm pretty sure more teams would do it, but I think that's what they need too. For
1: the,
0: like,
1: guys with the brooms.
0: Exactly. Or the, yep, with the stick or whatever. Like, because Kyler Murray has to be able, you have to see, like, what can he see? What angles can he throw through? Because then when team happens, I think that's what we're seeing on Twitter. Everybody sees team and they're like, oh man, it kind of, nobody's looking better than any. No, they both look good. Neither just looks better than the other right now. Like, but again, what Kyler Murray is good at is when the play breaks down. And that's what we won't see until live bullets happen and they're allowed to hit. Right now, guys are, like, Blake Cashman came through, I think, twice. And, you know, he had to just stop because he's like, I don't even want to get close to these guys.
1: Right.
0: In the game, you're not stopping Tyler Newbin. He comes through. It's, you know.
1: He's going to smack you.
0: Or you got to make a miss. And I think that's where, you know, you kind of got to look at that. You know, Abdul Carter, I think he's still healthy. I haven't looked at Giants stuff, but, you know.
1: They got Brian Burns.
0: Okay, yep.
1: I imagine we're not seeing some of those guys in a preseason game.
0: Right, but. And some guys are locked in. Some guys are still going to go. You know, I text Noob about that just to kind of see, because I know the Gophers had something. They want, you know, one of the people wanted, you know, Tyler to do something. And so I didn't ask some Giants stuff because I didn't want to get into that yet. But that's probably my next question this week, is like, hey, who can we count on to be in this game? If you even know, like, are the ones going to go? Is, because, again, you want, I think the Vikings want the best look possible for both these quarterbacks.
1: Yeah.
0: Because now, I mean, I hate to say it, but this is a turning point. You know, do you sit around and hope JJ is the guy? Do you start Kyler and try to trade and get whatever you can get for JJ, and then think next year and draft a Drake Lindsey? You know, like, it's so much, I think, pushed into this opportunity with the Vikings, and they got three good guys. But if it's Carson Wentz, I think everybody's gonna be like, whoa, what in the world? Like,
1: people will be mad about that.
0: Like, did we just bring in Kyler Murray for nothing?
1: Because
0: it should be Carson Wentz and JJ the backup, and that could be an option, though.
1: It's crazy the way you're laying it out there, and just seeing it similarly, just nobody is stamping camp as theirs. And so there's more to be seen, and impatient people like me are frustrated about it, but we'll get to the right answer. Ron Johnson's in studio at 3. Ron Johnson, more Vikings and football related conversation. We might jump into the Gophers, as a matter of fact, at some point here, but Ron Johnson's with me. Nordo in for PA, 9 to noon on the Fan.
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5: 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The two Bemidji Town Ball baseball teams still alive after the first weekend of tournament action. but both are going to have to go through the loser's

0: bracket if they want to go to the state tournament. The Blue Ox in District 5B lost their quarterfinal Saturday to the Bluffton Braves 2-0. In an elimination semifinal, they beat the Fergus Falls Canes 8-3. And yesterday in an elimination final, they beat the Roseau Royals 11-5. They're in the District 5B championship at Bluffton Saturday at 11. They're going to have to win twice to go to state. The ninth-seeded Bemidji Bucks in the Section 5A tournament lost their opening round to the top-seeded Moorhead Mudcats 11-1, but in an elimination first round on Sunday, they rolled over the Sartell Show Ponies 12-1. That puts them in an elimination quarterfinal against the Dilworth Rail Dogs Saturday at 1:30. Bucks are going to have to win three games to be the section's second state qualifier.
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11: Of this vibe with Starter. And if you can't afford, you can't get the starter jacket, maybe we can con your parents in the clothing section at Walmart, and they'll think they're getting you something cool, but instead, it is a Logo 7.
12: So, and I grew up in Detroit, so it was more you had to, if you wore it to school, you had to keep it on all day.
11: That thing was getting stolen.
12: Yeah, it would be 75 degrees in the school.
11: And you still starter jacket.
12: Yeah, because we had still like the boiler room with the hot coil thing in the corner that was heating up the rooms. So they couldn't really turn those off in the winter. So you wear it to school and then you couldn't leave it in your locker or it's gone. So like the Chicago Bulls was the big one for us because that was the Pistons Bulls days.
11: Oh, yeah.
12: Yeah. So it was kind of like people had to declare you're a Pistons fan or a Bulls fan. And the Jordan shoes, same thing. Like your Jordan shoes, you could not leave in your locker if you were changing for football practice or basketball practice. So, like, I remember Spice Adams one time after practice came out in his football cleats with his school clothes on because somebody stole his Jordans. They took his jacket and his – oh, yeah. Yeah. And again, it was like – dude is 300. He was like 330 pounds in high school, 325 pounds in high school.
11: Yeah, I'm not stealing anything from that
12: guy. He was so mad. But his mom told him, she's like, I told you not to leave him in there. So you would literally see dudes with Jordans in their bags, their duffel bags, bringing them out to practice. Because they're like, I'm not leaving this in the locker room because our locker room locked. But all it takes is somebody to walk out and somebody be standing there holding it. And then they were going through the lockers. And oh, yeah. So starter jackets. My mom would tell me, like, do not wear it to school. If you wear it to school, you better wear it everywhere you go. But yeah, I had the Bulls one.
11: Tied around your waist.
12: Notre Dame. Or wear it. Like, you just had to wear it because it's like that thing is getting taken if you leave it in your locker. Because, yeah, we had guys that would just skip school and walk around and try to pick locks. And yeah, starter jackets, they're wearing them.
11: What else have you enjoyed about camp? So the quarterback thing's weird.
12: Yep.
11: And I enjoyed your perspective on it last segment because, frankly, a lot of it has been, you mentioned JJ's looked good at times, Kyler's looked good at times, Carson Wentz looked good at times, and nobody's really separating themselves. That's a more optimistic viewpoint, I think, than what we've been seeing, you know, whether it's reporting or just the social media abyss that it can be, is that he hasn't been good enough. Mm-hmm. Kyler hasn't been good enough. Mm-hmm. Wentz is old and not getting, and Max Brosmer's back there mimicking every rep because he's not actually getting any. Ooh, bum equipment. Did you ever have bum equipment as a kid?
12: Bum equipment?
11: Yeah. B-U-M. Bum equipment.
12: Oh, that was the name of it.
11: That was a brand.
12: Like bad equipment.
11: No. Never mind. I just like a bird bum seeing equipment. Something shiny. I was completely sidetracked by a text.
12: We were inner city, but our football was for real. You know, like I played with like Bart Scott, same program that like Sauce Gardner came up through. So that was the one thing they took serious was our football equipment. And like my dad being a professional football player, we had other guys that had played like Jerome Bettis and all those guys grew up in that. Larry Foote, you know, he was in our grouping. So we had some guys that we played with or against. And so we had, I hate to say it, we would also have like drug dealers, local guys that would actually take care of it too. They would buy equipment, help guys out with shoes and other stuff. So yeah, that was one. If you were a football player, that was the one thing you were saying, like you could not, they were like, do not bother those kids, you know, don't bother those kids. So that was the one cool thing about if you walk through the downtown with your equipment, hey, you were good.
11: Yeah.
12: They would let you walk through. They wouldn't bother you, but yeah.
11: Back to the football thing again. I was sidetracked by myself, and I apologize before that. But
12: yeah, I'm always with you.
11: But to that end, outside of the QBs, just fascination about the rookies. Like who's popping for you at camp that you're kind of excited about?
12: Well, as a whole, right now, and again, this is what we have to remember: when this team goes together, this Brian Flores project is helping these quarterbacks.
11: You think so?
12: Oh yeah. Like they are not going to see a defense this chaotic. It is so chaotic. And there's some things like I won't even say, but it's chaotic. And it's going to be so fun to see. And again, I think Jamal Adams, you look at these other guys they've added with James Pierre. Like, it's everybody just, like, it's like a, I don't know, you ever watch, you have probably watched it, but like Avengers, right? Where it's all these different fights going on in Avengers, and eventually it all comes to Thanos, and that's the quarterback, right? Like, that's how it feels. Like, it's like all these little small fights or different things going on. And like these DBs are switching. These two are switching. And in the end, it's poetry, you know. And there have been some blown coverages, though. Like, we've seen some deep balls go over the top because you see two guys looking at each other like, wait, you were supposed to be back there. Right. But this is where they iron that out. That's the one that I think. But Chuck Demings. Oh, man. Like, for a rookie.
11: So the steam's for real?
12: Yeah, and here's what it is about him. I think it's less about, like, he's good, but it's also up here mentally, right? He doesn't care if you're Justin Jefferson. He doesn't care if you're Jordan Addison. He doesn't care if you're the trainer. Like, he is going to be him. he's going to be all over you. He's going to like, he's going to play hard. Like within the, like, he's not like a rookie where you're like, hey dude, calm down, man. This is, you know, just walk through, you know, cause you do have those guys that we've heard stories about. Like, hey man, like, what are you, why are you going so hard? Like, chill out. But when it's 707 team and all that stuff, I mean, that guy is around the ball every time. Like him and Ty Felton, like he is giving Ty Felton absolute fits. Like when you think about every single ball in the air, he's there. Like every time we look up, every 3 to 4 plays, and you're like, oh, whoa, there's 20 again. And then 3 more plays later, oh, well, there's 20 again. Like he is just around the ball. He understands Flores' defense. So I think like right now when you look at that fourth DB spot, I think he's kind of locking it down. Mm. Like you got Pierre, you got Byron Murphy, you got Isaiah Rogers. I think he is right there in that grouping where when they go, what is it? I think they do 6 DBs or 7 DBs out there and then kind of have a one linebacker with, I think it's Cashman. And then they, you know, it's kind of a weird, you know, they have an array of stuff when they know it's a pass down.
11: They do all kinds of weird stuff.
12: Like, I think he's in that group with those 6 DBs. Like, he is absolutely giving people fits out there. And again, when you can see him run with the best of them and not have to hold, that's the other thing, too. He's not getting flags because the refs are out there. He's not getting flags. Like, he's smart enough to know when to hold, when not to hold, and all that. So I'd say Chuck Demings is for sure. Like, I know a lot of people are talking about it, but it's more of less of the plays, but just the smartness of how he's doing it. Like, he is grabbing jerseys, not going to lie. Like, I saw him and Justin Jefferson. Like, Justin Jefferson looked at the ref like, are you kidding me right now? Like, he's holding my jersey. You know, but he's smart enough to do it within the framework of the body.
11: Every corner does that.
12: You can't tell. So where some guys, remember the Xavier Rose year where Zim had to put boxing gloves on him because he just would not stop reaching. Demings kind of has that it factor where he just walks around like, hey, man, I deserve to be here. I don't care that I didn't go to Notre Dame or I didn't go to Georgia and all this stuff. You know, like I'm right here with you guys. And I think he truly is doing it.
11: No, I'm excited for him, and I'm excited to ask you the most preposterous question that you'll get all day. Is there an element of this where Flores, in every camp we talk about it, where the defense is ahead of the offense, is it hurting from our vantage point, is the defense doing what they do hurting our ability to determine who the better QB is?
12: No, because you gotta beat the best. Right?
11: You don't go half speed. I'm totally with you there.
12: If you want to be the best, you got to beat the best. And I think that's what they're getting right now. And again, you asked me about the periods, right? So every period, because I was talking to Jasper Brinkley last night, who's now the player personnel director stuff and, you know, engagement and all that with the players.
11: Yeah.
12: And he and I were talking just about like how practice used to be. And same with, you know, Chisholm Oprah, you know, who's one of the head scouts. He and I were with the Ravens together. And we were talking about the same thing. Like, man, remember we used to have to do 3-a-days where, you know, there was a 7 a.m. practice before the fans even woke up, where there'd be 3 or 4 fans out there, and then we'd come back for a 1 p.m. practice, and then we'd have the 6 p.m. practice with pads on for the fans, you know? And so you'd have 2 non-padded practices, and then you'd have a 3rd practice that night. And we did it with the Bears, too. I don't know what the purpose was, but we did it. No questions asked. Like my dad said, when they did it, it was 6 weeks of training camp, and they had 2-a-days with pads and both practices. So it's changing for the better. But when you look at the way these players practice and the things they do, like you have to want to beat the best. And the defense plays fast for sure, but as far as the periods go, right, 907, there's no more take it to the ground 907. Like it's all like thud, hit, but don't take them to the ground.
11: Right.
12: You know, offense and defensive line, you know, it's no more like don't try to pancake them into the ground. You know, we know you can do it. Like once you bend them, let them go because you're going to hurt them. Running backs, grab them up, but don't throw them to the ground. Like, stop doing that. Stop hitting, you know, all that stuff, right? It used to be full, all-out, tackle, to the ground. I want to see, can my fullback put your linebacker on his back? Running back, can you run through the face mask of this linebacker? Because I got to prepare you for the game. They don't do that anymore. Now preseason is what that's about. And then you just hope these guys are pros that if they don't even do it in the preseason, you're going to do it week 1, which is why week 1 is usually sloppy, to be honest. Like the last couple of years, every team across the league, week 1's been a lot of injuries, weird ones like soft tissue, and then a lot of just bad football early on. But no, I think every period matters. Like sometimes it is a true check down period where the coverage is like, hey, you can't throw it deep. And if a guy fits it in a window deep, then the coach can be like, oh, man. Like, I think Carson's done that like once or twice where we all were like, oh, did he really just throw that over linebacker before safety, but to the right of the corner, like where there's like a small window and he fits in. JJ did one last night. I think the Vikings posted it with Miles Price. Miles Price ran the corner. JJ threw it over the flat corner defender before the safety and then over the backer. Like, it was just, it was a perfect layer. Like we talk about second level throw. So I think it does work. It does help to have this type of defense going, you know, for these guys. And I wouldn't want an easy defense, because then you're not getting a true picture of what these quarterbacks can do mentally. And we know KOC's thing is, how many plays can I give you at the line of scrimmage for you to be able to figure out what's the best play to be in? Which is that old Peyton Manning thing, right? I give you three or four plays three plays in the headset. You have the formation. Out of those three, which one are you going to run, and which one makes sense for the coverage you're seeing? So give them a fake go, do something. The minute you see it, all right, check, whatever, can, kill, kill, whatever. Here's what we're doing. I kill it to a run, or I check it to a 383, which is basically an out route, a seam route, and then an out route. Hey, if that linebacker or Josh Metellus doesn't get deep enough, hey, throw it to the tight end. Hey, if they back off, take the corners. And if all else fails, you got the running back running a check down in the middle. And so they want to see how quick can you figure that out. And honestly, like, I think, I'm not going to say who, but quarterbacks, like, it is a little bit of a delay to that. Like, how quick you're getting to the check down. Like, it should be 1, 2, 3, check it now. You know, versus 1, 2, 3, pat, now throw it.
13: Yep.
12: It's. I think that's what the coaches want to see. It's like, who can check it down the quickest? Who can get it out their hand the quickest? And that's where KOC probably feels like, hey, this 50-50 thing is working. Like, they both are working hard. I really don't have an answer. They both look good. I think I can take both of them to the season and win at least 9 games, 10 games with them. Because we have to remember, man, KOC has turned Josh Jobs into a superstar. You know,
13: hang on here.
12: He was a superstar for like three weeks.
13: For a game and a half.
12: For 2 weeks.
13: And one of them, he just ran around with his head cut off in that Falcons game.
12: But, you know, he was able to get him going a little bit. You know, he's had some other quarterbacks come in, and he's made them look pretty good.
13: So you think Carson Wentz. So the whispering's working.
12: Yeah, because he's giving them a lot. Working. He's giving them a lot in the headset. Okay. And I will say they want to snap the ball with right around 9 seconds. So that's, I think, the other thing we'll have to keep an eye on for this preseason is, like, are they getting, you know, because remember the long play calling. Are they getting to the line quick enough? Is the quarterback freaking out quick enough?
13: It's like the password to a crypto wallet. It's insane how long these things are. Let's pause and finish our thoughts on this. Ron Johnson's in studio. One more segment, 9 to noon. And it's Nordo in for PA on The Fan.
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19: This is Minnesota News Network. I'm John Anderson. The Minnesota BCA is investigating the death of an inmate at the St. Louis County Jail in Duluth. Correctional officers were alerted to a medical emergency in the inmate's cell early Saturday. Officers began CPR and used an AED, but the inmate never regained consciousness and was pronounced dead. The St. Louis County Sheriff's Office requested the independent BCA investigation. The inmate's name has not been released pending the investigation and notification of family members. The numbers are in from last week's Farm Fest. The Minnesota Department of Agriculture reports that more than 125 farm families had their water tested for nitrates during the three-day event. The MDA held an on-site clinic for free testing of water samples, and the MDA says 5 of those samples tested above the health standard. Nitrate contamination is one of the most common threats to rural drinking water. This is MNN.
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26: I'm meteorologist Rodney Price. A partly cloudy and hazy afternoon with upper 70s and a light northwest wind. More clouds tonight, upper 50s. Sunshine will return on Tuesday with highs near 80. Thunderstorm chances picking back up on Tuesday night. Discover lakes, great food, and friendly faces. Worthington, Minnesota, it's worth a look. Currently 71 degrees.
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13: Little TV studio here, which is terrific. He's got his camera and his tripod up. You're getting cooked via the text line. Many are noting to let Tenna know that between 11:40 and 11:45 on August 10th, Ron Johnson said KOC turned Josh Dobbs into a superstar.
28: Oh, my gosh.
29: I always love that.
28: Hey.
13: So, it's early, but just there's a possibility that the selection committee may be privy to that and they may yank that audio.
28: Here's the thing. Right. I'm not talking statistics.
13: Okay.
28: I'm not talking production. I'm talking this man had a sit down with ESPN.
13: Context doesn't matter, but
28: he
13: that's
28: had
13: okay.
28: Shirts yeah. sold in your local stores.
13: The Pastronaut.
28: Yep. The Pastronaut. I think Shields was one of them, had some shirts. I'm pretty sure Dick's Sporting Goods. He was a star for a little bit. Like, he turned him into
13: he was in the news.
28: Yeah, he was in the news. Like, that's what news. I meant. Like, he got him out there into the world. Like, Jake Browning was not being, like, they weren't selling shirts in the, in Cincinnati. I think Jake Browning's girlfriend was a bigger star than Jake Browning. She had more viral moments than he did. I'm just saying.
13: Yeah.
28: The Pastronaut, he was a star. But yeah, throw it in there. I'm all for the.
13: You've heard the preposterous statement turn
28: of. I've heard
13: right?
28: of it. I've kind of heard of it before.
13: So you're aware then that your explanation
28: doesn't
13: for
28: matter.
13: Trying to validate
28: it. I know. I gave up. The first year, I fell for that because I think I said something like Mitch Leinart would be the, I was a Heisman candidate. I think it was the one that got me in there.
13: Mitch Leidner?
28: Yeah. Like, I think that was the one that got me in there.
13: And no offense to Mitch, but
28: Yeah, they got me in there. So, and I tried to explain where I heard it from and why I was saying it. And yeah, I get it. No, I get it. So now I'm over it. Like, just I'm just surprised Common's willing to get up that early and give up his tea time to come work from 9 to noon.
13: Well, it's funny you say that. He happens to be off that day. Oh, okay. So Tenna will be the one that's
28: So Common
13: that's
28: will still be golfing.
13: Running the ship.
28: From 7 a.m. to noon or whatever, 7 to 10.
13: That's the scheduling issue as it appears. Let me ask you this. Yeah. Thoughts on the Gophers? Thoughts on PJ's crew?
28: Yeah, so I'll be out there this week for practice a little bit. I had reached out to them about it, and so trying to figure out time to go. I've kind of checked it out a little bit. You know, I was there, you know, some of the workouts before. It all comes down to Drake Lindsey. I think this is the tough thing. It's on his shoulders. When you think about the receiving crew, the tight ends, running backs, Darius Taylor, you know, it's going to come
13: down. Sounds like they have some really cool pass catchers, like Jalen Smith's growing up, right? But then like Noah Jennings and Zion Steptoe, I think, a couple of newbies that they're really pumped about. Maybe they're chasing down Ron John's records at some point someday.
28: Yeah, you know, and Jalen Smith, you know, the biggest thing with him, I talked to him last year about this. I'm like, man, he has a chance, right? He has a chance to be really good. We've talked about some routes he ran that weren't great, you know, and it was more so of not understanding the coverage and the situation. Because I told him, I said, man, the more the quarterback trusts you, the more they will just throw the ball your way.
13: Right.
28: Like, and that's where I think it got to my junior, senior year. Like, that touchdown against Ohio State, that wasn't supposed to be thrown there.
13: Right.
28: That was just thrown up in the air and said, okay, good luck.
13: Yeah.
28: Hey, go help me out.
13: Well,
28: and that's where I think you can get to with this group. Drake Lindsey needs to find a guy. Jalen Smith, I think, could be that guy.
13: Has it been 25 years?
28: And Anthony Smith is still back, right?
13: 25? Oh, yeah.
28: Yeah, has been 2000.
13: 25 years
28: 2000.
13: Since we've won at Columbus.
28: Yeah. I mean, a good thing I'll say is I no longer have to hear people talk about who's the best number three ever. Well, I didn't leave for NIL, so I hopefully
13: he's back.
28: When y'all show up with those three jerseys now, I'll sign
13: there
28: them.
13: There we go.
28: But don't try to tell me just because some kid is, man, get out of here with that. I was loyal for 4 years. I stayed, even though Glenn Mason tried to go interview for Ohio State's job, I came back.
13: Yes, you did.
28: So,
13: thanks for hanging out today, man.
28: Appreciate you.
13: Ron Johnson, Emily Liker, Pete Najarian, thanks to them for joining. Thanks to Brett for producing. I'm Nordo. Have an awesome day. Thanks for listening to The Fan.
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4: AP News, I'm Mike Hempen. An Iranian foreign ministry spokesperson says Iran will not reopen the Strait of Hormuz until the United States meets its conditions. Iran wants the U.S. to lift its blockade on the strait, pay compensation for months of war damage, lift economic sanctions, and release Iran's frozen assets. The closure of the strait, a waterway that carries roughly one-fifth of the world's oil supplies, has become the war's most lasting consequence. AP correspondent Charles D. Ledesma reports on overnight Russian strikes on Ukraine and Ukraine attacks on a region in Russia.
5: At least 10 people have been injured as a result of a Russian overnight attack in Sumy, the State Emergency Service of Ukraine reported on Monday. According to local authorities, hits are reported at three locations, with multi-story and private residential buildings, vehicles and non-residential premises damaged. Meanwhile, a Ukrainian drone attack on Monday on a Russian city has killed around 12 people and wounded dozens, authorities in the Tatarstan region say. Ukraine has targeted Russian oil facilities with long-range drones almost daily in recent months, the barrage causing fuel shortages in Russia, eating into Russian refining capacity and unsettling the Russian public. I'm Charles Diletesma.
4: Taylor Fresh Foods, parent company of Taylor Farms, is voluntarily recalling some products that include jalapenos because of worries about a possible salmonella contamination. A few weeks ago, Taylor Farms voluntarily recalled its iceberg lettuce products sourced from central Mexico because of a potential leak to a multi-state cyclospora outbreak. A powerful 7.4 magnitude earthquake has struck western Colombia, causing serious damage to buildings and prompting evacuations. The regional director reports injuries, but hasn't said how many. This is
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26: I'm meteorologist Rodney Price. A partly cloudy and hazy afternoon with upper 70s and a light northwest wind. More clouds tonight, upper 50s. Sunshine will return on Tuesday with highs near 80. Thunderstorm chances picking back up on Tuesday night. Discover lakes, great food, and friendly faces. Worthington, Minnesota, it's worth a look. Currently 71 degrees.
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30: They're calling you guys that you guys don't have a very good offense. 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
37: A show comes along that changes the entire dynamic of the media world. That says to the world, things are different now. Things will never be the same. This is not that show. But this is High Noon with the soon-to-be legendary Joel Hoover.

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1: It is live, local, and joining you on a Monday. It is high noon. 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We are glad you are along. It is sponsored, High Noon is sponsored by Bemidji Sports Center and by Paul Bunyan Communications, and we are back from the weekend and ready to hang out with you. We being myself, Joel Hoover, as well as Scott Williams.
2: Yo.
1: Good afternoon, Scott. How are you?
2: I am well. Yourself?
1: I'm doing pretty great, considering that we were given lunch today.
2: Lunch.
1: Yes, we were provided lunch by one of our great sponsors, Green Mill. Thank you to Green Mill for providing our lunch today. Thank you to Amy for getting the lunch organized and arranged for us. And we got a chance to enjoy from the burger menu of Green Mill. I am currently, well, not now, but it had been, digging into the backyard burger option. So I had been enjoying that one. Scott, your choice on the menu was?
2: Golden Barbecue. Golden Barbecue. So it's like, well, there's bacon on there, you know, cheddar and like a French fried onion or what they call haystack onions. So kind of a French fried onion and like a, you know, like a Carolina barbecue sauce, you know, kind of like a sweet little bit of heat, mustard. Very good. Very good.
1: Mm. Have you made a barbecue sauce like that before? Yourself?
2: I haven't made a barbecue sauce, but I have ordered. Actually, there's a there's a favorite one I order from a company down in Georgia too. When it comes to that type of, it's Carolina Georgia slash, you know, type of sauce, so a little bit more mustard involved, and it's great with like pulled pork too. Mm.
3: Yum!
1: That does sound great for pulled pork. Yeah, that sounds really ideal.
2: A little sweet heat. A little mustardy.
1: Mm-hmm. Nice. Nice.
2: Yeah. Very good.
1: Good stuff. Yeah, so we are getting to enjoy those burgers today for lunch, again, courtesy of Green Mill. The backyard, I'll just pull that up here, has American and cheddar cheese as part of it, as well as bacon, pickles, romaine, barbecue sauce, barbecue aioli, and caramelized and red onions. So, in short, there's a lot going on with the burger, but a lot of delicious stuff going on with it. So thank you again to Green Mill for providing our lunch as we kick off this week. Ahead this week, we will not have the show on Wednesday. We're going to be off due to the Twins, who we're going to talk about a little bit today. Friday, very big day. Friday is Lumberjack Scramble Day, and we will have our special broadcast from, well, I will have our special broadcast from the Bemidji Town and Country Club beginning at 9 a.m. as we preview the year ahead for Bemidji High School sports. We will be talking to various coaches. We will be hearing from, I think, almost every one of the new coaches who are coming aboard this year in their head coaching roles for their respective teams. We are going to be hearing from each of them as part of the scramble. And, of course, we will hear from returning coaches across the board and chat with you from the Town and Country Club. Should be a great morning and early afternoon on Friday from Bemidji Town and Country Club. So looking forward to that show on Friday, because that is the curtain raiser, and we're a week away from the start of high school sports getting preseason practices underway, Scott. I know, right?
2: Wow. Now, have you, you've got it all mapped out, ready to go? You got your team ready to hit, too?
1: That's the plan.
2: You going out in the morning or the afternoon?
1: Oh, in the afternoon with our team. Oh, yeah, you're talking about with the scramble.
2: Yeah,
1: yes.
2: The actual golf. Yeah.
1: I thought you were talking about team as in our team of broadcasters as well for the upcoming year.
2: Oh, yeah. So, I know that, yeah, I know you've been working on that.
1: That, too. By the way, thank you to our listeners for all of your efforts subscribing to the Lumberjack Radio Network YouTube page. We crossed the 50 subscriber mark, so we are locked in and ready to do live streaming. Mm-hmm. I'm going to be doing some test runs this week to make sure that we have all of our capabilities ready to go for live streaming. But thank you to the listeners for the rapid response and reaction, because you get to the 50 subscriber mark and you cross a threshold that allows you to do certain things with the YouTube page that I was looking to be able to have the capability for us to do. So thank you to the quick response from everyone. on Friday. I mean, we I think got to that number early Saturday, so the response was outstanding right away from people getting the word out and just spreading the word that this is going to be the new place to be able to catch games this year. So thanks to everyone. Also, you can go to our website, kbunsportsradio.com. In the Lumberjack Radio Network dropdown, if you just click on Listen Online, that's all you have to do to be able to get to the page where we are going to be streaming games this coming year.
2: Very good.
1: Lots to look forward to this week, and lots to look forward to just in general that's going on this week. I've got a couple of baseball topics to discuss with you to start the show today, Scott.
2: Really? Okay.
1: Yes. One of them is at the major league level, and we'll talk about that coming up, of course, with the latest and what's ahead for the Twins this week. But I wanted to talk to you about banana ball as well. Did you see they were at Target Field
2: this past
1: weekend? Yes. They had a three-game series that was going on there with the Twins out of town in Milwaukee. The Savannah Bananas took over at Target Field for a three-game series that was going on there. They were playing the Loco Beach Coconuts on the Banana Ball World Tour in front of sold-out crowds that were packed in. There were Twins legends who made appearances as part of it all. It was just a festival that was going on this weekend at Target Field. Here's what's funny. I spent the weekend with some friends of mine, and a few of those guys have played baseball, including playing for the Lumberjacks back in the day, and a few of them were talking amongst each other of, did you try to get on the lottery list for the Savannah Bananas? And I was going, what? The lottery list? You can't just get a ticket? And no, you have to go and essentially get in a lottery to see if you can get a ticket. That's how hot of a ticket the Savannah Bananas are these days. I don't know if you're familiar with the fact that that's what it's gotten to here.
2: I know it was a big deal last year. I know that they were at Fenway, and you know, I watch a lot of Red Sox broadcasts too, and they were pumping that up too. And yeah, seemed like they all had a good time.
1: Yeah, it's you have to join a ticket interest list and a lottery list to be able to have a chance to go and see them play. That is how much this has taken off and what a phenomenon that this has become. But people have just flocked to it, and they love it. They love going to these games, the entertainment. And like I said, it's like a festival that goes on, carnival-like. I saw some pictures even outside of Target Field this past weekend, and it was crazy. First of all, very bright with all the yellow, of course. But this team, I remember a few years
2: and
1: ago.
2: Teal and
1: yes.
2: Well, see now, a few years ago when this first, you know, was rising from the ashes, basically down in Savannah, where it was $20 a ticket, all you can eat, and I thought, oh, that's really cool, and wow, they grabbed a hold of something, and it continued to evolve and turned into something else completely. But yeah, it's kind of like the Harlem Globetrotters of baseball, right?
1: It is amazing how this has taken off and become what it has, Scott. But I'm curious, and I think we've talked about this before on the show. I'm curious why you think they've been able to be so successful. What has allowed them to captivate so many people and draw so much interest?
2: Well, I think initially, at least, for what I can recall and gather, I suppose this is now 3 or 4 years ago, I had listened to a radio interview, and I forget the guy's name who owns it and pumped it up. Do you know?
1: Who owns the Bananas?
2: Yeah.
1: I don't know off the top of my head, no.
2: It's a younger guy, though, and is really into marketing, wanted to be in baseball, and it kind of just morphed into what it is today, and it continues to, right?
1: Is it Jesse Cole? Does that sound familiar?
2: That sounds right.
1: He's the owner.
2: Yeah.
1: His wife, Emily.
2: He was talking about, I think it was an NPR interview that I was listening to, and he was just, we're starting this, and now we have to turn people away from the doors. It was a $20 ticket, and then they decided to go with a more exhibition type of phenomenon, because they started out as they were a baseball team, a minor league baseball team.
1: Yes,
2: actually.
1: Uh-huh.
2: And so it's again, it's morphed into this, and why? I think it's the entertainment of it. You know, it's not edge of your seat type of thing. It may be a little bit more entertaining for maybe your folks that don't typically would maybe go to the ballpark. I don't know. That's a great question. Now, me being a more, you know, if I'm watching anything, it's usually baseball. Afternoons and evenings in the summertime. That's just what's on my TV. So the Savannah Bananas, I, you know, it's not exactly for me, I would say. Would I go? I might, but I wouldn't. I'm not going to take an extra trip for it type of thing. That's just me, right? But why has it grown to what it is? I don't know. The humor of it, I would imagine, and the exhibition and the fun, kind of like the Harlem Globetrotters. That's my guess.
1: Yeah, it's amazing how they take a phrase like fans first, which is what they try to commit to, and they don't just say that. They really do try to commit hard to that with the way that it is just nonstop entertainment and nonstop, we're going to put on a show here. And it starts with baseball, but baseball is at the core of what they have going on. And then it's just a lot of stuff that gets layered out beyond that. And it's really interesting to me. The whole phenomenon is interesting to me because, correct me if I'm wrong, do you feel like sports has, in a lot of ways, become almost too cynical these days? But much like a lot of things in life, do you feel like there's become that it's almost just gotten too cynical with discussion about it? I mean, we talk about topics that go on in the sports world all the time here on this show, and it's giving opinions, it's this and that, like, and it gets either cynical or mean-spirited or in the nature of competitiveness. It can become a little overwhelming sometimes.
2: Well, I don't know. Cynical? I don't know. Maybe, if that's how you know, somebody feels about it. I don't. I genuinely don't. But I'm more skeptical, I guess, of decisions and so forth that are being made in the sports world. So maybe. I mean, for pure fun. Now, do you remember arena football when it came to Bemidji by chance?
1: Yeah.
2: Right? Yeah. And they ended up packing it with so much other stuff other than the football that was going on at the time. And maybe that was their marketing strategy and what they deemed as was necessary, what have you. But I remember thinking at some point, okay, can we get going here? I've been here for 3 hours and we're still in the third quarter, right? So now the Bananas, I believe, they keep it to about 3 hours or less, right? It's not that it's scripted, and baseball doesn't have a time limit, but they seem to move things along pretty quickly and have some interesting, you know, half inning contests, for instance, like the baby race. Did you happen to see that one? You'll have to look that one up, where I believe it's kids that can crawl and
1: I've seen versions of that. Yeah. Yeah.
2: You know, am I laughing? Absolutely.
1: Yeah.
2: I was howling laughing. You know, I thought that was great.
1: By the way, for Banana Ball, games are kept to a 2 hour time limit.
2: Oh.
1: That's what it is.
2: Okay, I guess the video was the YouTube video is 3 hours long. Maybe that included all the pregame stuff or something. I don't know. Maybe that's possible too. Well, that's good, right? I mean, 2 hours. That's just like going to a movie.
1: Yeah, pretty right? Snappy. But
2: yeah,
1: but they do plenty of just. It's all that comes with it. It is just nonstop. It's nonstop with, and it feels like you're watching part sports, part circus with it, with what you get to watch, because you see these just wild antics and crazy feats that go on, but also with trying to play the game too. And I think that's where it's enjoyable for people, is that it is, as much as they're competing and they're doing this in with competition sort of in the background, entertaining the fans is at the forefront of what they are trying to do, even with how they keep score and with how they do things. I read the comics Calvin and Hobbes a ton growing up, and
2: one of the best ever.
1: Still, even as an adult, I like to read Calvin Hobbes.
2: One of the best ever.
1: You know, Calvin Ball. I think we've talked about Calvin Ball on the show before. You know, Calvin Ball, where he and Hobbes are making up the rules as they go.
2: Yeah,
1: essentially, there's an element of that. It feels like that Banana Ball has, but it much like with Calvin Ball, the nature of it is it's in the name of fun. It's in the name of doing this for fun and enjoyment of it. And I think there is something that is genuinely refreshing about that. Like I said, because sports can get at the pro level, and this is something I've thought for a while now. Sports at the pro level can get very cutthroat. Even being a fan at the pro level, like you are riding and dying so hard on it. Like you talked about, you're on the edge of your seat sometimes as a fan, maybe riding or dying too hard with your team and going, oh, this is draining. But that's part of why we love it. So something like this, I think, provides a fun alternative to it. Mm-hmm. And it's cool. It's just seeing how much people have enjoyed this and enjoying it and just being able to have a great time with watching it.
2: I think that anybody that's ever played baseball at some point has tried to catch a ball behind their back, between the legs, do it. We had a middle infield coach at one point as we're working as shortstop and second baseman, where every once in a while he said, okay, you cannot do a traditional throw to second. You've got to come out with something else, you know, because in the moment you might have to do something like that, right? And so you start using your imagination, and you charge the ball, say, from short behind the rubber, and you flip it to the second baseman kind of behind your back, or you do some kind of 360 twist and throw it over to him. And that was fun. I mean, those kind of practices are fun. These guys have taken it to that's what they do all the time, right?
1: Yeah.
2: And it is entertaining, and they're pretty good at it. I saw one of the ground balls where, I don't know, the guy did a kind of back between the legs type of thing, and then threw it from behind his back over to second, and then or over to first rather, and then the first baseman caught it behind his back as well. I thought, oh, okay, that you got to work at that. That there's some skill there.
1: Yeah,
2: and I'm thinking, especially the ground ball thing, man. I hope he's got a goaltending cup on.
1: Wow,
2: that was dangerous. But yeah, they pull it off.
1: Yeah,
2: yeah.
1: I, as somebody who likes to try to keep sports in their proper place as much as possible, and I'm going to fail on that time and again. I will fail on that. It is fun to watch and to see something like this, which, again, is more of an exhibition than anything. But I like seeing the way that it keeps the fun in sports and reminds you of the fun element of it. Even if it is maybe not necessarily a sport in the traditional sense, it's taking the concept of sports and going, let's make it fun. Let's make it entertaining.
2: Yeah, it's kind of, you know, for me, I've never been a professional wrestling fan, right?
1: I can't believe it, Scott. I can't believe it.
2: It's just not for me. So if you get too close to that, I mean, that's a little too close to the sun for me, right?
1: Professional wrestling makes me laugh. It makes me laugh so much. Like, just the other week, I went back, Scott, and I was watching old videos of the NWO from the 1990s, the New World Order,
2: baby.
1: And I was cracking up at the storylines and the way that the New World Order came under the forefront, and Hollywood Hulk Hogan making the greatest heel turn in wrestling history. I am just cracking up at the stuff that they would do. They took over the broadcast several times on WCW Nitro. Like, I was just hilarious watching. I was just laughing so much watching Scott Hall doing that accent of his, that Scarface type accent, and him and Kevin Nash and taking over the broadcast. It was just so funny.
2: I watched plenty of the wrestling when I was younger. Now, you're mentioning the 90s. I'm more of an 80s, you know, guy type of thing. And that was the Hulk Hogan and George the Animal Steele and
1: Andre the Giant.
2: Macho Man Savage. Oh my gosh. I was on a plane. I was on a flight with those guys one time.
1: What?
2: From Detroit to
1: Minneapolis. No way. You never told me this.
2: Well, how many times have we talked professional wrestling on the air?
1: That's
2: limited. So I walked through. The only guy in first class was
1: Hollywood Hogan.
2: Hulk Hogan.
1: Yeah.
2: That's the only one that was. Everybody else was in coach with me.
1: Hey, brother, you can
2: Jake
1: get back in coach.
2: Sat next to Jake the Snake. They're across the aisle from him. I'm like, where's your snake? Where's your snake, dude? Oh, yeah. Yeah.
1: And you knew who they were.
2: I knew who they were.
1: These gigantic men who were there.
2: Randy Macho Man had a normal voice.
1: No way.
2: He was like, yeah, yeah, yeah, yeah. Like, I never heard his actual voice. It was quite pleasant. And his girlfriend or wife, Elizabeth, was it too?
1: Oh, Miss Elizabeth?
2: Yeah. Yeah. A knockout, no doubt. Yeah. But it was, that was fun. That was fun. They weren't up for chatting, and a whole lot of people tried to chat them up. And
1: I'm
2: sure. And they were not, yeah. They were keeping their eyes straight.
1: Take a hike,
2: for
1: brother.
2: The most part. Yeah. No, Macho Man actually was pretty nice, too.
1: Yeah. Great.
2: Jake the Snake was, too. Anyway, yeah.
1: Wow.
2: So, where are we?
1: Entertainment. Entertainment. Spectacle.
2: Well, it's a reminder to smile, right? And there's been plenty of smiles.

0: a real video or something in school. You know, it's a long time ago, man. Reel to reel. Holy cow.
1: Yeah. I knew, I remember, I think they were promoting it as such that they were doing their 100-year tour and doing that. So, yeah. So they've been around. They've been around, and they've been entertaining in much the same way. And now the Bananas have become like the baseball equivalent.
0: I wonder if it's going to, you know, how they're going to continue. Where, what's the next step? You know, are they?
1: That's a good question. I mean, the fact that they were able to break off and do banana ball only instead of still being a minor league team like they had been says something. And the fact that other teams have been able to be created as part of this world that they have. So.
0: Well, yeah. Again, it's a fun. I just remembered. I was starting to watch the documentary. They made a documentary about these guys, and I can't remember if it's on Netflix or Hulu, some streaming device. So, and my son and I had watched at least three episodes before. Gosh, we haven't picked that up yet.
1: Okay,
0: we should continue to watch that. But yeah, it's out there too.
1: So pretty.
0: See
1: cool.
0: How it all began.
1: Pretty cool to watch the banana ball invasion this weekend at Target Field, and even just the way that among my group of friends, we were even discussing it a little bit here this past weekend.
0: So yeah, you know, the trick plays, it's showmanship. I'm sure everyone that went to the ballpark had some fun, right?
1: That's what it was looking like,
0: that's about
1: everything that I was reading was indicating that too. So pretty cool. All right, we'll take a break. When we return, we'll go back to the major league level. A little bit. It's an interesting week that's ahead for the Minnesota Twins, and we'll talk about that a little bit more as we continue. We're back with more next on a Monday edition of High Noon.
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0: When the storm clouds threaten, head to severestudios.com, the premier storm chase and weather platform. 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

0: 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We're talking some baseball here on the show. We were just talking banana ball a little bit, which was at the in the Twin Cities this weekend at Target Field over the past weekend. The Twins are back at Target Field for a series that starts tonight. And then on Thursday, Scott, where will they be?
1: Who?
0: The Twins.
1: I don't know.
0: Oh, you either hadn't heard or had forgotten where they're going to be Thursday.
1: Remind me. Yeah.
0: They will be in Dyersville, Iowa.
1: Right. Iowa, okay.
0: Dyersville, Iowa. The Field of Dreams game against the Philadelphia Phillies.
1: Some hacks from out east. I don't know.
0: Hacks from out east.
1: What are you going to do?
0: Well, they played like hacks in the late innings this past weekend. They had one of the worst wins of the season yesterday. I about wanted to punt my hat out the door at my house. Was so mad at the team. Was mad okay. Even after they won.
1: What?
0: So unhappy.
1: Okay.
0: Should have beat him in 9 innings. It's mad.
1: Okay.
0: Frustrating. Anyway.
1: Fun, actually.
0: Field of Dreams game Thursday night.
1: Field of Dreams, I've been down there. You ever stopped by?
0: I've not been in the area to have the chance to do that.
1: I was driving through the area, actually. We were on our way to a wedding near St. Louis, actually. And then driving back home, I thought, you know what? Let's just swing by here, see how things look. And we were the only ones there. Drove in and was a little surprised at the time to see two different driveways and two different gift shops and two different owners of the same land, basically.
0: Yeah, a little confusing, right?
1: Yeah, I don't know what happened there. And they worked it out, obviously, for the movie. They got rid of the power lines and everything else. But there was a power line that ran right through basically the third base dugout, for lack of a better term, or bench, and then all the way out to right field. I'm not sure.
0: On which site?
1: That's on the original site.
0: On the original site, mm-hmm. Okay.
1: Yep, next to the house. But the house looks the same. You know, that's where the actors were. It was pretty cool. And went out there, and we weren't allowed to. The owner of the left field, gift shop and so forth and land, basically, is also, I believe, where the new diamond or the diamond is built, basically, well beyond the left field.
0: Yes.
1: Corn fence line, and so they've made that work. It is cool. It's a great movie, man. The first time
0: I'm gonna watch it again this week. Probably.
1: First time I watched it, I remember it's one of the few. Maybe there's a couple other movies, but I do remember rewinding it and then watching it right away again, like that night.
0: Really?
1: Yeah.
0: Wow.
1: Yeah, I remember going, oh, okay, I gotta watch this again. I did it right away.
0: You're familiar with the Northwoods League, Scott?
1: Mm-hmm.
0: There's a new team that will be joining next year, the Dyersville Dreamers.
1: No kidding.
0: Are going to be joining. Yeah, they're joining
1: the Northwoods
0: League.
1: They're going to stay in that ballpark then?
0: And they're going to play in the Field of Dreams ballpark.
1: Very cool.
0: Yeah.
1: Now, that also would be fun to go down and catch a game there.
0: Oh, man.
1: Good for them. I'm glad that they're doing that.
0: It's just a perfect ballpark for something like the Northwoods League.
1: Yeah. No, absolutely. Absolutely. Now, it looks a little bit different than the one that they had. It was a temporary. The first one that they played out there, was it the White Sox, I think, were playing the Yankees, maybe?
0: Let's see.
1: Does that sound right? About 5 years ago?
0: History of the Field of Dreams game. Let me take a look. Yeah. White Sox-Yankees was the first one. I remember that one. That was a great game.
1: Tim Anderson went a walk-off or something like that?
0: 9-8, they pulled that one out. That was, August of 2021.
1: Okay.
0: When they did that. And then the Cubs and Reds played the following year and had a game there. And now the Phillies and Twins, this is the third edition of it.
1: Mm-hmm. Yeah. And so this is no longer a temporary stadium.
0: Right.
1: Right. They just built one. Wow. Somebody invested. quite heavily. Yeah, it is pretty cool. It's not too far off the interstate, too. If you ever do want to drop by and check it out, I think the movie certainly tugs at the heartstrings of the past and so forth. And so I do like that they continue to do this. I'm assuming that it was like season ticket holders win a lottery to actually get a ticket to the game.
0: That's how it works?
1: I'm guessing.
0: Okay.
1: That's just a guess. I couldn't imagine it'd be. Yeah. Not an affordable ticket, not for the Twins and Phillies.
0: But
1: a Northwoods Bat League. Yeah.
0: It's the same site as where those games had taken place. I think they've just done some renovations and fix ups of that field itself and those stands. I believe has been the case. So I'm taking a look at it here.
1: Well, it was my understanding that initially it was going to be a temporary stadium. Like it went up and they ripped it down. Then they put it up again the next year. But maybe that's not the case. I don't know. That seems to be what I remember reading.
0: Well, I've got something a little more permanent now.
1: I think they do. Yeah, it looks like it.
0: Yeah, that's going on. So anyway, third edition of it.
1: Like playing on the actual diamond where there's, corn and no fence and so forth.
0: That'd be pretty cool.
1: and they do some exhibition games like that, or they have in the past out there, and they wait till August, of course, and people, the players walk out of the corn and start up a game.
0: Perfect.
1: It's kind of fun.
0: Yeah. Funny enough, it comes at a rather important time in the season for both of these teams who are playing in it, because both are battling for playoff positioning. The Phillies are holding on to a wild card spot, and the Twins are working to get into one / stay in the AL Central chase right now. I don't know if you know this, but it probably won't surprise you. There will be no ABS for this game, Scott.
1: Oh.
0: No ABS at the ballpark.
1: Okay.
0: For the Field of Dreams game. Probably not a surprise, right?
1: Yeah, I don't. It doesn't feel right anyway, right?
0: Yeah.
1: Right?
0: Feels out of place. But it is a little weird not to have that at the game. And in a game that, it's 162 in a season, but we're at that point in the year where every game and every moment kind of feels a little more important, doesn't it?
1: Mm-hmm. It does, and the Twins just haven't grabbed a hold of it at all, have they?
0: Not since the trade deadline.
1: No.
0: It feels like it. I mean, it's been a week, but it was a flat week for them.
1: Well, and they still have one of the weakest bullpens in the league too. And I know you can crunch the numbers and say, oh, they've been better since June and so forth. And you still the moves that they did make may end up helping a little bit, Minter and Hoffman in the bullpen, but
0: the Tigers are in front of them.
1: The Tigers
0: in the standings. What is going on here?
1: The Tigers sleep. Well, the thing is that the Tigers weren't out of it when they got rid of Skubal.
0: No, they were not.
1: And everybody, anyone that's prognosticating this division in the last 6 months has all said, "Well, wait till Detroit gets going, get going, get going."
0: I know. They also said that about Kansas City, but they never did get going.
1: Well, speaking of bad bullpens.
0: Oh. And a lot of injuries that they've had. But Detroit, here's what's crazy. Think about this. They traded Skubal, of course. Imagine if they had kept him. And now, by the way, their once highly vaunted top prospect, Jackson Jobe, who's been on the shelf for a year due to injury, he's now back and just fired a great game for them in his first outing. Imagine, they've got the best run differential in the division.
1: Yeah.
0: They have the second best run differential in the American League.
1: And I was on bullpens too. I can look it up, but I'll bet you they're a lot closer to the top than anybody else in the division. Yep, they're seventh in the league. White Sox are 10th, something like that. Twins are like fifth to last or something.
0: And they sold Skubal.
1: 27th or something like that. Yeah. Yeah. Well, the biggest surprise there was maybe that other teams didn't also jump in on him considering the rental price.
0: Yeah. Yeah.
1: It was what the Dodgers got him for $9 million. Right? And a lot of prospects. I get that. But the cost was not what we think it should have been, I suppose.
0: The Tigers are a game back of the last wild card spot.
1: Mm-hmm.
0: and they're 3.5 back in the division.
1: Were you? Yeah, but the division's they're not good.
0: Or 3.5.
1: Right.
0: What a world.
1: Yeah.
0: What a world.
1: So do you wish you were going down to Dyersville?
0: Well, it would be pretty cool. I would love to see the place, first of all, much less see a game there. I would love getting to see the place. I am going down Sunday. I'm going to go down for the Phillies-Twins game.
1: Oh, okay, good.
0: That'll wrap up the series. So I haven't looked quite far enough ahead yet to see who's pitching. I saw who it looks like the projected starters are for the Thursday night game. And let me tell you something. If you're a Twins fan, I would be feeling pretty optimistic about the game, seeing who's pitching Thursday night, because the Twins have Taj Bradley going.
1: Okay.
0: And I hate to say this about the guy because he's been a Philly through and through, but Aaron Nola is going for the Phillies, and that scares me.
1: He's not your guy anymore?
0: He is unfortunately not the guy he once was. Or maybe not even really. He never got to be the guy who I think everyone really, really wanted him to be, but he's not quite as close to the ace category as he once was, and he's certainly much further away from that. So, which is a bummer because he's been a very, very dedicated pro when it comes to pitching for the team, but a lot more downs than ups lately. So maybe he'll have a good game Thursday night, though. I would love that because I like seeing him do well, but makes me nervous.
1: Didn't Bradley get beat up a little bit in his last start? Or am I off on that?
0: I would have to take a look.
1: Yeah.
0: I haven't been tracking his game log quite as much, but just based on what he's done this season and the best stuff that he's had going, yeah, a little better matchup for the Twins than the Phillies in that case. Plus, looking ahead to the series, it looks like I'm going to be watching. Looks like I'm going to be watching Andrew Painter pitching on Sunday for the Phillies, which he had a good outing for them in his first game back after being demoted for a bit and trying to get his season back on track. But let's just say it's not quite as exciting and appetizing to me as when I got to go watch Zach Wheeler pitch. Although if Painter puts his career together and starts to figure things out here, he is a young guy, then I can look back someday and go, hey, I got to watch him at one point.
1: You're not catching Atlanta, likely, in the East.
0: Probably not.
1: Philadelphia.
0: Bradley went 5 innings against the Brewers on Saturday. 5 innings, gave up 3 runs on 5 hits, walked 2, struck out 7.
1: Mm-hmm. So you're comfortable? Okay. You're comfortable though where the Phillies are?
0: Oh, no, not at all.
1: Okay.
0: Absolutely not. It's basically 3 teams for 2 spots right now, and then there's a few others like the Marlins and the team who the Phillies play starting tonight, St. Louis, who are hovering around. Not comfortable at all with where the Phillies are at the moment, and they are finding ways to they're finding ways to mess around in baseball games. Their bullpen has been bad here in recent games for them, very bad. And Don Mattingly didn't help yesterday. Didn't put a lefty in when they're nursing a 2-run lead. Lefty at the plate. They've got a chance to hook Orion Kerkering if he wants to in the 8th inning, and instead he leaves Kerkering in there and he promptly gives up a 2-run double. Not great.
1: But I don't know the matchups and what did Mattingly have in the bullpen to go to.
0: Oh, he went to Brooks Raley later in the game.
1: Later.
0: And he could have there. He put him in when they went to extras.
1: So he wasn't ready at the time, probably.
0: He could have gotten ready.
1: No,
0: when
1: a
0: guy got aboard with a single, and then another guy got aboard with a single, and another guy got aboard with a walk. It's get him in there.
1: Okay.
0: Anyway,
1: I don't know all the variables that you.
0: I was following the variables
1: that you do exactly.
0: I was saying, I was yelling at my phone, get him out of there.
1: I guess I'm just giving Don Mattingly, you know, the benefit of the doubt. Sorry.
0: He's not handled that bullpen very well at times. Those guys are gassed right now.
1: Don Mattingly.
0: They might lose tonight just by way of the fact that they can't really throw anybody out of their bullpen. I think they're going to throw 2 guys tonight in bulk. It'll be Painter, and then Alan Rangel is going to come in and throw whatever Painter doesn't throw tonight. And I think they're just going to ride that because they need to give their guys a break.
1: Is Duran still throwing?
0: Yes, but he's been throwing in a lot of non-save situations, and then the one save situation he had a very off game about a week ago. Very, very off game.
1: Well, he's never really had what you'd call command. Right? He's got heat.
0: Oh,
1: he's got some unbelievable stuff. Yep. But command's another thing.
0: Plus, anytime he goes in a non-save situation,
1: I don't like that either.
0: I cringe so bad.
1: It drives me nuts when they bring him in. They bring these guys in tie ball games.
0: Because he doesn't pitch as well in those situations.
1: They just don't seem to. It's like the edge isn't quite there for them.
0: No.
1: Yet managers continually do it, and I continually see them suffer for it. Maybe that's their best option at the time, though, I'm assuming.
0: Not great. Twins have lost 6 out of 8. Going back here in the last week, going back to the Seattle series, which was last weekend, they've lost 6 out of 8. Dropped 2 out of 3 to the Royals. They've been bad against the Royals this season. I don't know if you know that. They were terrible against the Royals. They don't see them the rest of the season, which might save their season if they've got a chance to be in this. Yeah, but they got to get Buxton back. Ryan is going to be shelved for I don't know how long. How about Kalen Culpepper, though, hitting a home run in his debut? Did you hear about that?
1: I sure did.
0: This weekend? How about that?
1: Yeah, and, you know, of course, Minnesota fans are used to the name Culpepper.
0: Yes.
1: All right.
0: Familiar. I did see a few Dante GIFs floating around out there.
1: Is Buxton – here's the thing. I've seen, like, at least online, these promotional – or even, like, I think on Facebook or something, these promotional ads for the game on Thursday night where Buxton is, you know, it's Buxton versus, you know, Schwarber or something like that.
0: Oh, I've heard them on the radio, on the Twins broadcast.
1: Like, he's not playing, though. Is he due back by Thursday? I don't know if I've heard
0: that.
1: His
0: injury is kind of taking a little bit longer. What is the latest? Let's find out here. Buxton's recovery is taking longer than he expected. I think we've all gathered
1: that.
0: Yeah, we've gathered that, certainly. Got a few more days because, they've kept on promoting him. But with 10-day IL, it seemed like there was a chance that he was going to be getting it. I'm reading another place. He received a, quote, unspecified injection to boost his dragging recovery. Boy, that's quite the wording.
1: He received an unspecified injection.
0: According to Bobby Nightingale, he has yet to resume baseball activities. Unspecified injection.
1: He's not playing Thursday then. They're just using his name and likeness and so forth on posters.
0: His name and likeness.
1: I guess.
0: He's not in college.
1: Because he's not. Yeah, but he's not there. He's not actually there is my point. It's a likeness.
0: Unfortunately not. It's not looking good. Twins ended up losing in a walk-off yesterday after they came back. They had to suffer through pitching against or batting against the Miz yesterday. Holy smokes. Well, actually, they got 3 runs off of him. That must have been because I saw that they scored later in the game. He threw 50 fastballs above 100 miles an hour and topped out at 103.9, Scott.
1: Wow.
0: That is insane. But he gave up 3 runs in 6 innings, matching the most he's given up in any of his starts this season. So Twins did a heck of a job of being able to score off him. I thought they scored after he came out of the game, but unfortunately they end up losing in 10. Oh, that's why it was. In the 6th, they got 2 on the board, and he was still in the game at that point. So the bigger problem was they couldn't score against the bullpen yesterday. But have you watched the Miz very much?
1: Not much. Other than what? Postseason last year, I think, where it was
0: gracious sakes,
1: phenomenal stuff.
0: He makes it look effortless throwing that fast.
1: Now, I don't know how does that thin body do that. I don't understand.
0: Beats me.
1: I don't understand.
0: However,
1: he gets absolutely every inch into every pitch, doesn't he? Yet
0: he can't keep it up though. Can
1: but
0: he?
1: It doesn't look like it's straining at all for him.
0: No, but
1: we almost took a trip to Milwaukee. This was back in June, and he was due to pitch, I think, against the Yankees. We almost went.
0: Just, are you kind of wishing you did?
1: Yeah, but that's just June's tough because, you know, your local youth baseball schedule is absolute at its height in June. So we're like, we could squeeze it in, but, man, we'd just be travel.
0: Maybe you should have for this reason, too. I was talking, we were talking about The Miz this weekend a little bit at my weekend getaway, and I was like, this guy can't keep this up, can he? Like, look at what has happened to Paul Skeens and the numbers and the way that they've dropped off for him. He is not throwing nearly as hard as he used to. And here's another concerning one. Incredible statistic. Mizorowski reached 200 strikeouts on the season with his strikeout of Alan Rodon in the third inning yesterday. The second fastest pitcher in baseball history to reach the milestone in a season at 129 in the third innings. The fastest, Spencer Strider. Back in 2022, he did it at 123 and a third innings. He has dealt with arm problems and injuries there.
1: Well, that's concern down the line, right?
0: Yeah, it's not just
1: But he's big.
0: It's not just about throwing hard. You have to know how to pitch, too, to sustain a career.
1: And his form, you would say, would you not agree, his form looks good to me.
0: It does.
1: And he's 6'7". You know, there's an advantage.
0: He's a tall dude.
1: There. He's got a little bit more on that lever arm than
0: you
1: and I do.
0: It does look effortless. When I watch video of him pitching, it looks effortless.
1: It does, and with a smile. Yeah.
0: But, oh, man, it makes me wonder, though, at the same time.
1: Joel, I was looking at his numbers, maybe like you, was it Thursday or Friday last week, too, and looked at his whip, which is...
0: microscopic.
1: Oh, my God. It was like 0.7. Nowhere near one, really.
0: Yeah.
1: Man, how did he ever lose five? I don't know. Did they win 1-0 bunting on him or something? I don't get it.
0: Yeah, something like that.
1: I know, like, it's crazy. Anyway.
0: Well, the Twins did a heck of a job scratching out three against him. I think it was that second or third time, or I guess it would be third time through the batting order, they started to make some inroads.
1: Yep.
0: But, man, that's... It's almost, it's seemingly unfathomable, but all of a sudden now it's like, hey, this is real. He's doing this.
1: Yep.
0: Just crazy. Crazy. But the question is, how long can he do it? That's the big question.
1: So far, so good.
0: So far.
1: It's only been a few years, I know, but.
0: Yeah. So far. We'll see. So anyway, interesting week ahead for the Twins. Again, they're starting a series tonight. They're back at Target Field for a series here this evening. I got to remind myself again. They're up against
1: They got Baltimore tonight.
0: Yeah, the Orioles.
1: Then they've got Philly, and then they've got Atlanta, too. Then they're San Diego. It's a tough schedule. It's
0: a
1: tough stretch.
0: The Braves, I would love that.
1: Yeah.
0: Maybe Chris Sale will still be – maybe Chris Sale will get ejected again while not even pitching. Did you hear about that?
1: No, I didn't.
0: He was angry at the umpire from the previous day's game who was elsewhere in the field. He was barking at him and chirping him before the game. I think it was either yesterday or Saturday, and he got tossed from a game he wasn't in.
1: Hmm.
0: Because he was mad about, I think, the strike zone from the previous day.
1: Ah, strike zone.
0: Chris Sale, he's still got some of that edge about him.
1: It's just fighting for his guys, Joel. That's all he's doing.
0: Yep. And bringing vendettas to the table, too.
1: Yeah.
0: So something like that. All right. We'll leave it there for today, Scott, at least for you and me. I've got a few things on the other side of the break. But
1: sounds good.
0: Thanks for the conversation, and we'll do this again tomorrow.
1: We'll see you tomorrow.
0: And how about that, Scott?
1: What's that?
0: We successfully avoided any Vikings training camp talk.
1: I
0: knew you would be very pleased with that. We talked baseball, and we did not talk Vikings training camp.
1: I put a moratorium on Kev. I said, unless you actually have something, this is like in the mornings on 99.1, and I said, don't even say that, they were in pads today. That's not a story. You got to have a story. Don't even bring it to the table.
0: I could throw some things out that would be a quote-unquote story from how they did during night practice, but I won't.
1: No.
0: Because, again, that would go back to the stuff that we were doing last week, and you unplugged on me.
1: I'm looking forward to the season, though.
0: Preseason. First game is this Saturday.
1: No. This season. 13th of September.
0: The preseason games might actually be a little more interesting to watch this year. A little bit.
1: Somebody will have to tell me. Maybe you want to watch and you give me a full report. How about that? You
0: watch
1: preseason Viking football. Hey, you're living and working in Minnesota now, pal.
0: I know. I've been doing that for over 10 years now.
1: Start doing your homework.
0: I do my homework. Okay. I talk about the team.
1: You said you weren't
0: going
1: to watch. Are you going to watch Packers?
0: Their preseason game?
1: Yeah.
0: Probably not.
1: Okay. Well, that's good then.
0: It's consistency. The Vikings, there's something to watch at least of like, hey, they might actually play their quarterbacks a decent chunk because they got to see them in some game action.
1: Anything's got to be better than the way we started last year.
0: Well,
1: I mean, just, you know, snap the ball on time, for instance, maybe.
0: Yeah.
1: You know?
0: They figured it out in the fourth quarter.
1: Oh, yeah. Came storming back, I remember.
0: Yeah. So, all right, we'll leave it there. Thanks, Scott. Coming up, some final thoughts for the day. We'll talk town ball baseball coming up because both Bemidji teams are still alive in their respective playoff brackets.
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4: This is Minnesota News Network. I'm John Anderson. More of the Boundary Waters Canoe Area Wilderness is reopening as crews continue to gain ground on northern Minnesota wildfires. The Superior National Forest says more than 1,500 of the area's 2,000 campsites will be open by August 13th. The Little Knife Fire is now 90% contained, while larger July lightning-caused fires remain active across the region. Nearly 800 firefighters remain assigned to the response, and burn restrictions continue across much of the area. A victory for Minnesota hemp farmers and product producers in Washington. U.S. Senator Amy Klobuchar led the fight to delay the federal ban on hemp. The delay now pushes the ban back to December 11th, which gives farmers, brewers, and producers more time to plan. Klobuchar said,
5: in my state alone, hemp products brought in $16 million of state tax revenue in 2025. Senator Budd has raised concerns about certain hemp products, and I agree with him. That's why bad actors that sell synthetic product will not be allowed to sell them in this continuing resolution.
4: The legislation is now headed to the House. The hemp industry employs more than 3,400 workers across the state. The Senate has taken its August recess, meaning no further movement on the farm bill until September. One provision includes the year-round sale of E15 gasoline, which would benefit Minnesota corn farmers. Ag Committee House Ranking Member Angie Craig tells MNN, the E15 battle has come down to farming states versus big oil states.
6: You know, the administration's going to have to give ag state a win a while. And so I keep calling this Lucy with the football. We get to, you know, ready to kick the ball on E15 and somebody pulls it out of us. I sure hope that we can get it across the finish line this time.
4: This is...
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15: I'm meteorologist Rodney Price. A partly cloudy and hazy afternoon with upper 70s and a light northwest wind. More clouds tonight, upper 50s. Sunshine will return on Tuesday with highs near 80. Thunderstorm chances picking back up on Tuesday night. 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

0: 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Thank you once again to Green Mill for providing us burgers today for lunch. Thanks to Amy for setting all that up. I got to enjoy the backyard burger. I still have a couple bites left to work my way through. I've had to navigate eating that around commercial breaks today. Golden Barbecue for Scott was what he was going with today. So thank you again to Green Mill for providing lunch and providing those excellent burgers. Baseball has been really the topic of the day today on the show, and that includes talking town ball here as we wrap up the show today. The Bemidji Blue Ox are in the District 5B tournament. In the quarterfinals on Saturday, they were defeated 2-0 by the host team, the Bluffton Braves, I should say. So into the elimination bracket went the Blue Ox, but they responded in the semifinals with an 8-3 win against the Fergus Falls Canes. Then, in the elimination final Sunday, they were 11-5 winners against the Roseau Royals. That puts the Blue Ox in the District 5B Championship. Back at Bluffton this coming Saturday, they will face them at 11 a.m. The Blue Ox must win two against Bluffton to go to state in the Class B state tournament for Minnesota State Amateur Baseball. Meanwhile, in Class A, in Section 5A, the number 9 seed Bemidji Bucks took on the number 1 seed Moorhead Mudcats, dropped an 11-1 decision in the opening round Saturday of the tournament. Into the elimination bracket, the Bucks, though, responded in the elimination first round with a 12-1 win against the Sartell Show Ponies. So they stay alive. They are in an elimination quarterfinal against the Dilworth Rail Dogs. That'll be Saturday at 1:30. The Bucks must win three consecutive games in order to capture the section's second state qualifier. There are two state qualifiers that will emerge out of Section 5A. The Bucks trying to track down one of those two spots, and will have to do so from the elimination bracket. And again, they must win three consecutive games next weekend in order to be able to do that. So that is the latest from the town ball circuit. The Bucks and Blue Ox moving on and staying alive in their respective brackets, but with work to do this coming weekend. All right, that's it for the show today. Thanks for joining us for High Noon. We are back tomorrow. I think Charlie Yeager will be back tomorrow. We'll catch up with him. Should be an interesting conversation, speaking of baseball. Much more to get into locally as well as we get ready for the season ahead. Thanks for joining us for High Noon.
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9: I'm meteorologist Rodney Price. A partly cloudy and hazy afternoon with upper 70s and a light northwest wind. More clouds tonight, upper 50s. Sunshine will return on Tuesday with highs near 80. Thunderstorm chances picking back up on Tuesday night. 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
11: No matter what you're doing out there, and it was special, you know, hearing her name chanted and fully deserved, and seeing a community of people who are truly there to support something they love is so special. You know, I've been to NBA arenas where people are kind of just in the concourse, just yapping, not really paying attention to the game, and, you know, that's no disrespect or shade to anything, but when you're in an environment where the fans are actually there to watch and you see everyone locked in and truly wanting us to do the best, it's a special feeling. So
12: I thought that was an interesting comment from Olivia Miles, and both Reeve and Miles talked about, hey, doing it in front of your fans. And the Olivia Miles comment I found interesting because I feel like the same way when I've gone to a Minnesota Frost game. I don't know if you've gone to a Frost game, Brett. Clearly, you're not filling 19,000 at Grand Casino Arena, right? They're only on the lower level, and they're filling up about half of the first level. There is just a different vibe, though, with the fan base at Frost games that I haven't really experienced. I was like, maybe United might be the next closest. Mm. But like for Frost games, like, I feel like when I'm watching, like, every single person in there is watching the game and into the game and, like, constantly making chants and constantly, like, supporting, right? Like, I love the Minnesota Wild. They have the greatest fan base in the history of the world. But, there's times where it's dead and it's silent. And
13: every time you're in the section and the people behind you are talking about their business call that they were on. And
12: yeah, right?
13: Like,
12: yeah. When you get into the playoffs, it's different. But, like, a regular season game for any other sporting event, like a Twins game, right? Like, not everyone's paying attention to every single pitch that's being made. I've always felt that's different in a couple of Frost games that I've gone to where I'm like, just the whole crowd seems into it the entire time. And maybe that's what's happening over there with all the Lynx games at Target Center. By the way, the Lynx take on the Portland Fire. 9 o'clock start Wednesday night, of course. So you can hear that probably right here on The Fan and on the iHeartRadio app.
14: Big Bites.
12: Here's KOC talking about the quarterback decision. Doesn't sound like it's coming out anytime soon.
15: Nothing has really changed from a standpoint of the timeline and things like that. So, you know, we'll see how the reps continue to go. And when we feel like we're at that place, we're going to, you know, make sure we communicate that both in-house and internally and obviously to you guys as soon as possible.
12: Here's the Vikings cornerback Byron Murphy Jr. talking about basically new players on the defense trying to work their way in.
16: You just got to know what you could be doing at certain times because you could be a corner playing nickel, playing different position in this defense. It's just really about what spot you're in. Obviously, some guys played different defenses before, but I just feel like once you get in this playbook, once you talk to Coach Flo, talk to the coaches, you could get it pretty fast. So I just think we've been doing a group job, a great group job, and just trying to know the defense. Everybody just, like I said, just learning it pretty fast.
12: Vikings are actually off today, so we're not going to hear anything related to training camp today. They'll be back at it tomorrow in Eagan. And then they finally play someone in a different color jersey on Saturday. They are in New York to take on the Giants. That's a noon start pregame right here on the Vikings radio network. Vikings audio network will be at 10 a.m. Brett, aren't you just so excited to start working Vikings games again?
13: Oh, I can't wait. Well, I'll be working Packer preview and then get out of Dodge before it starts.
12: Hit a bucket of balls and come back.
14: Big Bites.
12: And lastly, a golfer I'd never heard of until today. Michael Brennan won the Wyndham.
17: The thrill this has to be watching their boy right here. Heading for birdie. How beautiful is that? Unbelievable performance
12: Yeah, Michael Brennan, 22 under. He did birdie that last hole, even though he didn't need to. And you probably heard at the very end of that, he said, yeah, go Michael. That was audio from his mom. And my favorite part of the winning highlight was his mom comes out to give him a hug. And first thing she says basically is, you're going to the Masters. And Brennan had this look on his face like that hadn't registered to him until his mom had brought that up. And he got super excited, super pumped up. It's pretty amazing. Like, a guy who just won $1.5 million was more than he had made all of last year just in that one tournament yesterday. And my first thought would be like, I just made $1.5 million. This is awesome. I'm set on the tour for a while. Didn't even register that he was going to the Masters. And he looked like a 7-year-old kid had just met Santa Claus when he heard that news. So it was pretty cool to watch kind of like that raw emotion of him finding out he's going to the Masters.
13: I love that clip. And that's how you know you're a golf sicko. Like, some people probably just want to do it for the money or just, well, I guess I happen to be good at this.
12: Yeah.
13: But if you're more excited to play Augusta, that's how you know you're a golf guy.
12: Yeah, that's awesome. Yeah. So now I'm a Michael Brennan fan. Oh, that's it.
14: Big Bites.
12: Up next is time for me to reveal my fantasy football league winners. We're going to do one position at least for 4 days this week. Quarterback, running back, wide receiver, tight end. Today, it'll be quarterback. I'm giving you a league winner in fantasy football at the quarterback position. Next, right here on the Fitzgerald.
14: It's Brandon Molesky.
18: A Brandon ship. Aruga.
14: You're on board the Tenna Fitzgerald. In for common.
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20: KBUN Sports Radio, this is a score update. The two Bemidji Town Ball baseball teams still alive after the first weekend of tournament action, but both are going to have to go through the loser's bracket if they want to go to the state tournament. The Blue Ox in District 5B lost their quarterfinal Saturday to the Bluffton Braves 2-0. In an elimination semifinal, they beat the Fergus Falls Canes 8-3. And yesterday in an elimination final, they beat the Roseau Royals 11-5. They're in the District 5B Championship at Bluffton Saturday at 11. They're going to have to win twice to go to state. The ninth-seeded Bemidji Bucks in the Section 5A tournament lost their opening round to the top-seeded Moorhead Mudcats 11-1. But in an elimination first round on Sunday, they rolled over the Sartell Show Ponies 12-1. So that puts them in an elimination quarterfinal against the Dilworth Rail Dogs Saturday at 1:30. Bucks are going to have to win three games to be the section's second state qualifier.
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13: A running back, a wide receiver, a tight end that will be a league winner at their position. Now, Brett, I know you were looking for the league winners from last year. Did you happen to secure those?
14: I have two, so it must be a similar thing that we did last year where I worked some of your shows this time. So I have two of them. I have a quarterback and a running back from last year.
13: So I think I remember the wide receiver and the tight end, actually. So okay. I might be able to fill out the other half of this. How'd the quarterback go? I think I remember the quarterback, though. Was it Bryce Young?
14: Your quarterback is Bryce Young.
13: Oh, boy. All right. He definitely wasn't a league winner. He at least saved his job for another year, though. He was, improved a little bit.
14: And he made the playoffs. We just talked about that earlier, that he snuck in.
13: I got to see where he finished last year in terms of fantasy football.
14: You're doing that,
13: yes.
14: Your running back, this was a popular pick, and this was in the school of Paul Charchian last year. Your running back, Chase Brown.
13: He did all right, didn't he?
14: It wasn't bad. It wasn't a league winner.
13: No.
14: But he wasn't like a total bust. You regret picking him, but he wasn't a league winner.
13: I don't want that. There we go. Let's see. Let's go quarterbacks. Doesn't really. Oh, there's total points. What did we have a quarterback? Oh, boy.
14: Bryce Young.
13: Oh, boy. 4, 5, 6, 7, 8, 9, 10, 11, 12, 13, 14, 15, 16, 17, 18, 19. He finished as quarterback 19 last year.
14: Yeah, so not great.
13: Not great. Josh Allen was the first. Drake May was second. Let's move on to the running back position. Chase Brown was seventh. He kind of finished where he was expected to go. He didn't really outperform. So, yeah, he wasn't a league winner. I believe my wide receiver was Malik Nabers, and he was basically hurt the entire season. And then I think my tight end was Dalton Kincaid of the Buffalo Bills. And that too did not. He was not a league winner. So
14: a couple good weeks.
13: I would say the best way to describe my league winners last season would be. Well, this is a new year. with new league winners, and I'm ready to provide you your fantasy football league winner for the 2026 season at the quarterback position. I'm going to give you a quarterback that is currently QB17 in ADP, but has top five potential in him. Go ahead and call me a homer. I'm going with Kyler Murray as my fantasy football league winner. Kyler Murray, quarterback of your Minnesota Vikings. Now let me explain. He has top five fantasy football potential because he's been a top five fantasy football quarterback before. Now we're not talking about real quarterback play. We're talking about fantasy football quarterback play. In 2020, he was the QB number three. That was the second year in the league, by the way. QB number three in fantasy football. In 2021, he was QB four in terms of points per game, on a points per game basis. Clearly, he's had some injury issues, which has prevented him from playing full seasons, and has also now put him in the position where Arizona's like, all right, we're done with you, and he's moved on to your Minnesota Vikings. But if healthy, he actually does have a high ceiling. It starts with his rushing ability. Over a 17-game season, if healthy, Brett, could you envision 550 yards rushing from Kyler Murray?
14: That'd be pretty good.
13: Could you envision five rushing touchdowns out of Kyler Murray?
14: I think that's possible.
13: Those are both reasonable, correct?
14: Sure.
13: That's the equivalent of 2,125 passing yards or 14 passing touchdowns in fantasy football. Mm. You get a quarterback that can give you a little bit of rushing edge. We call that the Konami code, I think is what they call it. He has also shown the ability to put up passing stats as well. In 2020, he threw for nearly 4,000 yards, and he had 26 passing touchdowns.
14: He might have to run for 500 yards just to stay alive.
13: Plus, I'd like to think that this Vikings offense has much more to work with than he did on that 2020 team when he was QB number three. His receivers that year, DeAndre Hopkins. Now, that was prime DeAndre Hopkins. DeAndre Hopkins was very good.
14: So is JJ.
13: But other than DeAndre, Christian Kirk, you had a Larry Fitzgerald Jr. that was at the end of the road. Like, he was 1 foot out the door at that point. Andy Isabella. Here in Minnesota, you got Justin Jefferson. You got Jordan Addison. You got Juwan Jennings. Vikings wide receiver group upgrade over that group that Kyler Murray had a good season with. Tight end. Tight end in Arizona. I could give you 30 guesses. You probably wouldn't even come up with the name.
14: I wasn't name Trey
13: it.
14: Yet.
13: No, it wasn't Trey McBride. He's a stud. Can you think of in the history?

0: is better than Dan Arnold. And then the running game. You probably look at the Vikings running backs and going, you know, Aaron Jones is he's also at the end of the end. Jordan Mason, though, I've heard great reviews from Jordan Mason in training camp so far, but you know, he ain't exactly Bijan Robinson. We do have the next Jahmyr Gibbs Jr. In Demond Claiborne. Quack, quack. So while that group of running backs doesn't exactly put fear into your opponent's eyes, the Cardinals running backs that year were Kenyon Drake and Chase Edmonds. Kyler yeah. Murray put up all those fantasy points with one guy on his offense. One guy. And guess what? We have one of those guys here in Justin Jefferson. So you are going to get an offensive upgrade. I haven't even talked yet about the quarterback whisperer. If KOC Kevin O'Connell truly is the quarterback whisperer, and I think, you know, that's a little bit in doubt after last year, but if you are one of those believes this guy just has a great system, he's a great offensive mind, he's great working with quarterbacks, you're now going to get an upgrade with an offensive head coach in Kevin O'Connell. You look like you're about to say something.
1: Well, I mean, he made Josh Dobbs a superstar. Well,
0: he's right. He's going to make Kyler Murray. Josh Dobbs a superstar. So, if Kyler can stay healthy, which has always been a major if for him, if just having KOC there gets a little more consistency out of him, you have a guy with top five fantasy potential, and you don't even have to use a high pick on him. You can wait till the end of your draft, as he's currently, like I said, the 17th quarterback coming off the board. And because he's the 17th quarterback going, and because you can wait so long on quarterback, you can fill out the rest of your team with stud running back, stud wide receiver, stud take. You don't have to jump up in the third round and get a Josh Allen. You don't have to jump up and get a Lamar Jackson, a Jalen Hurts. You can just wait all the way till Kyler Murray's got top five potential. And I know potential is doing a lot of work there. But that would be my fantasy football league winner at the quarterback position from your Minnesota Vikings, Kyler Murray. Your thoughts?
1: Well, I thought it was duckies and bunnies about 90% of the time. But you actually made a good point at the end where if you want to get late value for him and do the opposite and wait on a quarterback, and you can go get a top tight end or a top running back or a top wide receiver.
0: Fill out the roster.
1: That actually is a very solid point. I don't think I think top five might be wishful thinking, but I don't hate that move if you're going to go for a late round. If you're going to wait on quarterback and not reach for a Josh Allen, I don't hate it.
0: Hey, you go big in fantasy football. You always go for potential. You try to find league winners. And as you found out last year, sometimes they notice it. Quickly, I have some big Minnesota Wild breaking news for you.
1: Really?
0: You've been waiting. The Minnesota Wild news has been pretty dead lately. We finally have some breaking Wild news. Are you excited?
1: I can't wait. I hope it's what I think it is.
0: Matt Boldy and Ryan Hartman are going to be golfing up at Craigan's Legacy Resort in Brainerd as part of the CRMC Championship. They got sponsors exemptions along with Adam Thielen. So big-time Minnesota athletes, August 24th through the 30th, Boldy, Hartman, Adam Thielen, golfing at Craigan's Legacy Courses up in Brainerd. Which,
1: wow.
0: I've golfed a lot of Brainerd golf. I've been to Craigan's, but I've never actually played on the golf course. Actually, I took the kids out on the par 3 course once. But I've not played the Legacy, so I feel like I need to check out this course before Boldy and Hartman do, just to really be able to be a journalist and give some observations about how they're golfing. So if Craigan's wants to have me up there, I'd love to be up there. But yeah, that's the big Wild news.
1: And I've been waiting for that, figuring out where they're going to tee off next for months. So happy we have that sorted.
0: All right, let's continue Minnesota Vikings conversation. Will Reagetz covers the Vikings for Bring Me the News. He joins me next.
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2: This is Minnesota News Network. I'm John Anderson. Preliminary state data shows that Minnesota's suicide rate increased last year. NAMI Minnesota Executive Director Marcus Schmidt says the numbers involving younger children are especially concerning.
3: Last year, we've seen, according to the Minnesota Department of Health, an uptick of about 4% in the suicide rate in Minnesota. So that's about 800 people, 800 of our fellow Minnesotans.
2: Minnesota's approach to tribal cannabis sales is drawing interest from other states. Minnesota is the only state allowing tribes to operate dispensaries off reservation land through agreements with the state. 7 tribal-owned stores have opened off reservation since the compacts began in 2025. State officials say Virginia has drawn from Minnesota's regulations, while Wisconsin could consider a similar framework if it legalizes cannabis. This is Eminem.
4: It's a stampede!
5: What just happened?
4: I don't know. 1 minute I'm playing the new Jumanji scratch game from the Minnesota Lottery, and the next there's a stampede!
5: You're lying!
4: I'm not lying!
5: No!
6: Jumanji Scratch Game is taking over Minnesota. Play today for the chance to win up to $100,000. Minnesota Lottery, I'm in. Must be 18 or older to play.
7: 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Fireworks? Animal barns? Whatever you're into, once you're in, it's on. The Minnesota State Fair, August 27th through Labor Day.

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10: I'm meteorologist Rodney Price. A partly cloudy and hazy afternoon with upper 70s and a light northwest wind. More clouds tonight, upper 50s. Sunshine will return on Tuesday with highs near 80. Thunderstorm chances picking back up on Tuesday night. Discover lakes, great food, and friendly faces. Worthington, Minnesota. 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
12: But he had some impressive deep balls, definitely won that practice. And then there was a day off Thursday, and then this whole weekend it's been three straight practices where Murray hasn't been great. And I think Friday and then last night, Sunday night, fully padded practices. McCarthy was definitely the winner of both of those. He started really, really strong last night. He completed all six passes in a 7-on-7 period, including a really great throw to Miles Price for 25-30 yards to the left sideline. A couple other non-routine or above-routine throws, I would say, in that period. And then he started hot in the first 11-on-11 period, too, had a deep ball to Justin Jefferson, which was... it didn't hit him in stride. It could have been a touchdown if he did, but there was some interior pressure, and he still got it there for a big gain. And it's really the first time we've seen McCarthy aggressively push the ball downfield. That's been kind of one of my concerns in camp is his completion percentages have been fairly high, but it's been a lot of shorter throws. So it was good to see. And then it tailed off a bit after that and the rest of the 11-on-11 periods, which isn't to say that he was terrible, but there were some misses. There were some moments definitely where Brian Flores' defense was affecting things quite a bit, especially in a red zone period. So it's still a little bit of up, a little bit of down. McCarthy definitely was better than Murray on the night. Kyler threw a couple interceptions, but I'm just at a strange point in this quarterback competition where I don't really know what to think because neither one of these guys is showing a ton of consistency or stacking good day after good day and separating in this thing.
13: I want to ask you to go further into the types of throws that JJ's had to make. Because last year, some of the criticism with JJ was he needs to improve on, you know, some of the touch passes, right? Like he just has a one-speed fastball that he was throwing all the time. Or, you know, I thought I heard that, you know, towards the end of last year that they were like not calling plays for him to throw the ball over the middle for whatever reason. So The areas that he had weaknesses at last year, have you seen any improvement in those areas so far, at least, you know, through August 10th and still with time to go?
12: Yeah, I have seen some improvement with your first point is one that we've talked about a lot since McCarthy was drafted is, like you said, he's got that fastball. He can really rip it when he steps into it, and it's just a straight line. Even if he's, you know, leading a receiver to the sideline, whatever it may be, he has, I think, improved in the ability to take a little bit off and throw with some touch and layer a little bit. You're still looking to see more of that and more consistency. And then the other thing, to your second point, it still hasn't been a ton of the throws over the middle. It seems like a lot of his highlights in training camp come on throws towards one sideline or another. He seems particularly good throwing to the right side, but the Price 1-7-on-7 was to the left side. Mm-hmm. So, yeah, you've seen some improvement. What I'm wondering is it enough from McCarthy? And this thing isn't over. There's still a few weeks left in training camp and in preseason games and joint practices. But is it enough from McCarthy to where, after, frankly, having a historically bad debut season, when you just look at the numbers, Kevin O'Connell will be comfortable declaring him the winner and starting the season with him as the quarterback? And that's what I'm just not sure it's been quite enough. But at the same time, this has been three straight days where we're not seeing the consistency you'd expect from an eighth-year veteran in Kyler Murray. So, I don't know exactly what to think right now, except that this thing's going to keep going into this week and ideally, I think, into the preseason, because that would provide some really good reps against a defense that isn't operated by Brian Flores.
13: All right, give me a little deeper dive on Kyler Murray last night. I read that he had two interceptions. Sounds like he scrambled a little bit more. What were your observations from him at last night's scrimmage?
12: Yeah, he started in 7-on-7 with a ball that was a little high for Josh Oliver, and Byron Murphy got a hand on it, then completed the rest of his passes in that 7-on-7 period, although they were mostly pretty routine. And then it was just a struggle to get a lot going through the air. Part of that being that he's getting a lot of these reps with the first-team offense against the first-team defense. And that first-team defense had Blake Cashman blitzing up the middle and making all kinds of plays, had Dallas Turner looking good coming off the edge, Jalen Redmond, you know about Byron Murphy and Isaiah Rodgers, and it just, even without a few guys, it was an impressive defensive performance. So that's, I think, some context, not trying to make excuses by any means for Murray, because he wasn't great. He threw a couple interceptions. He tried to fit one in. I don't remember who the receiver was over the middle, but safety got a hand in there, and it deflected to James Pierre for his first interception. And it was deflected, but the ball was a little late, and it was a good play by the defense. And then the second one was a really bad interception from Murray, where he rolled to his left, tried to kind of float a ball to Jefferson, but Isaiah Rodgers totally baited him, took a step back, and had an easy pick. And this was in a period where the Vikings were practicing being backed up against their own end zone. And this was picked off at like the 25 or 30 yard line, immediately putting the defense into field goal position if this had been a real game. Murray, we did see some impressive scrambles, I think, as partially because of all the pressure the defense was bringing. He had to do that at times, and that is something that we know he can do. But just not a whole lot of high-level throws, except for one to Jordan Addison in the red zone for a touchdown comes to mind. But, yeah, it's I keep saying, like, Murray is adjusting to a complex new offense. He's going against a tough defense, but those things only go so far. You want to be seeing more than you are right now from him, I would say.
13: So KOC last night basically said there's no timeline on when he'd make a decision on the quarterback. So assuming we don't have a starting quarterback named this week and you've got a preseason game Saturday in New York, how do you feel like KOC is going to approach that game in terms of divvying up reps to his quarterback position?
12: I think that he should play both of those guys for a good chunk of time. Will that happen? I don't know. I tend to lean on O'Connell's past tendencies, which are just really to not play guys, his starting guys, very often in the preseason. But I do think this year is a little bit different than previous O'Connell years. I mean, the first two, it was clearly Kirk Cousins. In 2024, it was pretty clearly Sam Darnold. I mean, he wasn't declared the starter right away after they drafted McCarthy. And then last year was pretty clearly McCarthy. So this is a bit different. So I wonder if he will change those tendencies and play Kyler Murray for maybe a quarter or something in this game. You're not going to see Darisaw and Jefferson and some of those guys, mm-hmm. but I think you could play some of the other starters to help with the evaluation. I definitely think you'll see plenty of McCarthy. That's for sure, because I think he needs those reps. I mean, we saw him look good in that his first preseason game in 24 before getting hurt, and then barely play at all in the preseason last year. I want to see him in that setting, and I would imagine O'Connell does. But what'll be really interesting to me, there's three more practices this week, Tuesday through Thursday. But what'll be interesting to me is how much we see Murray on Saturday at MetLife. And I think unless Kyler rips off three really good practices in a row this week, I think we should see Murray for at least more than a drive or two on Saturday.
13: All right, I want we'll get away from the quarterback position. You got your 9 minutes out of the way. I appreciate that from you. What position on the depth chart, if you're trying to project who's going to make the team, who's not, which position is the hardest for you to figure out?
12: Oh, that's a good question. I mean, you can look at a lot of different positions and have kind of some questions. I mean, every single one has, you know, the locks, the guys that you can pretty easily pencil in, but then towards the bottom of the depth chart, there's lots of questions. I think wide receiver is one that's pretty interesting to me. Obviously, you've got the three locks in Jefferson, Addison, and Jennings. And then Ty Felton has definitely done enough to be on there. I think Miles Price has also shown some things as a receiver, which has been interesting because we know what he can do as a returner, at least when he's taking care of the ball back there. But then it's, do you keep a sixth guy? Because Jayshon Jones, who's a guy who's been on the practice squad the last couple years, has turned heads throughout camp. Dylan Bell is an undrafted rookie out of Georgia who was a big story in OTAs and minicamp, but then has been a bit quieter. Dante Fleming is another guy they have who has done some interesting things in camp. So that's one. On the defensive side, I think the linebacker spot is interesting. Jamal Adams is now maybe back to being a safety after initially playing linebacker. He switched his jersey number like a week after signing with the Vikings, which was notable. But does Ivan Pace stick around? And maybe that depends on if you view Adams as a linebacker or a safety. So I just think, I don't know if there's one position that is the hardest to project, but all of them, or a lot of them at least, have some kind of intriguing niche questions when you get into the back end of the 53.
13: Talking with Will Raggetz, who covers the Vikings for BringMeTheNews.com, BringMeTheSports.com. You know, whenever you're talking about going against your own team, whether it's the Gophers or Vikings, and you hear one side of the ball doing well and one side of the ball not doing well, it's always hard to know, well, is that side really good or is the other side just not that good? And I had that same thought come up last night when I read that, you know, there was a lot of interior pressure coming up on J.J. McCarthy and Kyler Murray last night. First thought was, well, Vikings offensive line has struggled in the interior before. That's not a good sign. But on the other side of it, it's like, well, there's kind of a bunch of no names, you know, and some young players on the interior side of the defensive line for the Vikings. So that could be a good thing. So how would you evaluate that battle? If you do agree that there was some interior pressure last night, how would you evaluate the battle of the younger unknown defensive interior players versus the Vikings offensive line interior players?
12: Yeah, it's a good question, and I mean, I agree with your broad point, and that's something that I've not necessarily struggled with, but just noticed and tried to weigh over all the years I've covered this team in training camp, is like, every time there's an offensive highlight, it's like, wait, should I be more encouraged by that or discouraged by the defense, and vice versa when there's a good defensive play? So I think that can always be tricky to evaluate. In terms of interior pressure, part of it is because, as we know, Brian Flores is a madman who loves to blitz his linebackers up the middle, and I think that was creating some of it. Defensive line-wise, Caleb Banks didn't practice in the night practice. It was a scheduled day off. Levi Drake Rodriguez, Tyrann Ingram Dawkins, these guys were all out. So it was a lot of Jalen Redmond kind of wrecking shop, and then we saw Dominique Orange, a third-round rookie, getting a lot of work, and some other, like you said, kind of not no-name guys necessarily, but just less heralded guys for sure. I think that is encouraging that some of those guys were able to create pressure. I remain a little bit concerned about the Vikings' interior offensive line, for sure, the starting unit. Blake Brandel, I just think that is, if you're identifying areas of concern or weak points on this Vikings' projected starting lineup, that's probably the first place you go, not only with interior pass protection, but also just the consistency of his snapping. Like, we've seen the Vikings do a lot of work out of shotgun, which I think is partially a having Kyler Murray adjustment. And there's been a lot of snaps that either there's been some that are botched, but some that Murray catches that are like at his feet, or he has to reach fully out to the right to get it. And Will Fries as well. I've seen him get beat a handful of times, and it's early, but Vikings signed him to that huge free agent deal last year, and he was pretty just kind of average. So I think they want to see more from him. But yeah, Brandel and Fries specifically, that's going to be an area to keep your eye on once the season gets going.
13: All right, a couple of running back questions for you. Running back question number one, Jordan Mason. I've heard some say that he's having really good camp, that he looks better than last year. One, do you agree with that? And two, how does he look different, if so?
12: I would agree with that. I think that he looks a little, I don't know, spry maybe is the right word. He looks a little bursty. You think of Jordan Mason being the power between the tackles complement to Aaron Jones' more explosive outside the edges running style. But we've seen some runs from Mason where you're like, okay, that's some real giddy up that you don't necessarily expect from him. I don't know. It's tricky to evaluate running back play in training camp settings, but I would say I agree with that assessment from Mason overall. And I think part of it is maybe just what his role is in this overall kind of overhauled running game, where the Vikings are doing more outside zone stuff with Frank Smith, the former Dolphins OC, now on the staff. And I think that's been a really big emphasis for them is trying to get this running game going. It was better last year after that's been a struggle under Kevin O'Connell. But there's definitely still another kind of degree of efficiency and explosiveness that they can get to. And if they can, that would go a long way for whoever is playing quarterback to kind of just lean on running game, lean on the defense, take care of the ball. I think that could be the formula for the team to win games.
13: Okay, you just mentioned Frank Smith and his impact on the running game. I know at the Combine he was quoted as saying he wants this to be a vertical wide zone team. Will, I didn't play football past the ninth grade. We never did vertical wide zones. I don't know what that means. I mean, I have an idea what that could mean, but do you have any explanation for what a vertical wide zone means and how challenging is it to kind of make that transformation in an offense from where they were before?
12: Yeah, so this team in previous years under O'Connell was more of the kind of power gap scheme runs, which you think of being a little more between the tackles, and there's certain ways that is designed to be blocked up. The outside zone stuff is like, that goes back to when we think about like the Gary Kubiak Vikings and Clint Kubiak as well, and just trying to get all of your offensive linemen moving in one direction or the other after the snap, and then in doing that you get some space and you create cutback angles for the back going to the edge. And that's why we saw the Vikings draft all these really athletic linemen under Rick Spielman, like Brian O'Neill and Garrett Bradbury and Ezra Cleveland and all these guys who could run impressive times in the 40-yard dash, even if you don't at first think that's an important thing for offensive linemen. So I think they're trying to get back to that a little bit, and they have the personnel to do it. I mean, they drafted Donovan Jackson last year, who's athletic. Still obviously have O'Neal around, and then Darisaw is extremely athletic. So I think they're trying to get back to that a little more. And that works well with Jones' skill set, definitely. And I think we've seen Jordan Mason be able to handle some of that well. And then also that ties into why they took a shot on DeMond Claiborne in the sixth round, because in an ideal world, he's that kind of back who thrives in that type of scheme where you can get to the edge and cut and ideally break through for big gains on the ground.
13: You mentioned Darius. I'll admit I have a little PTSD after last season of the amount of games he missed and the amount of games he pulled himself out. So when I hear that he's didn't participate in the scrimmage last night, there's always a little side of me that goes, are we certain we're 100% on this guy? And I get it. Any superstar player is probably not really playing in that game anyway. But please just talk me off the ledge about Christian Darius and tell me that everything's going to be great with him this year.
12: Yeah, I think there has to be a little bit of a leap of faith with that. I will say, from Darius's own words, he said he feels better than he has, or as good as he has since before the injury in October 2024. He feels like he's back to being himself. So we're taking him at his word. That is certainly encouraging. I do think there's always going to be a little bit of caution, maybe, or managing that, where O'Connell said that they're viewing this upcoming week as a big week. These three practices coming up, so they wanted to give Darius the night off. That was always scheduled. They did the same thing with Caleb Banks, who was coming off the foot surgery earlier this offseason. I will say that, like, until we see Darius play 17 games or even 14, 15 games and play every snap in these games, I understand that there will be a little bit of skepticism there, just because sometimes athletes, especially big guys, have an injury and that it just sticks with them. And I'm not saying that I think that's going to be the case, but I guess I'm not doing a great job talking you off the ledge here, but I think that it's understandable to have a little bit of skepticism until we see it. But everything we've heard from Darius, O'Connell, other people, he feels good and he feels like he's back to being himself. So I think there's definitely reason for optimism.
13: All right, final question for you, and I'm going to ask you to dig deep here. Let's see if you can do it. I need you to name one guy through training camp, a guy that I've never heard of. Give me a name of a guy I've never heard of that has splashed and could potentially make the team.
12: Oh, that's a good one. Okay. I can name lots of guys, I would imagine, towards the back end of the 90-man roster that you and most people would not have heard of. To find one who has splashed and could make the team complicates the assignment a little bit.
13: Sorry. I told you to
12: do it. No, you're okay. Do you want one on offense or defense?
13: It doesn't matter.
12: Or?
13: I'm just curious if you can even name a guy I haven't heard of to see. Yeah.
12: All right,
13: anyone I haven't heard of that's looked good. How about that?
12: Okay. Anyone you haven't heard of that's looked good. Well, there's a guy on the outside linebacker group, an undrafted rookie named Cameron Stewart.
13: Yep, haven't heard of him.
12: Okay, haven't heard that name. All right, good.
13: Yes. Yeah.
12: He has flashed a little bit, and I don't know if he falls into the could realistically make the 53-man roster part of that initial question, but he had a sack in the night practice last night, or an unofficial sack, because they can't touch the quarterbacks. Yeah. But he's a guy who has stood out to me a little bit. And I think in the outside linebacker group, after Andrew Van Ginkel and Dallas Turner, there's a lot of kind of room for people to emerge. So that would be one I would give you just off the top of my head.
13: I like it. Thanks for your time, as always. Appreciate it, Will.
12: Yeah, thanks for having me.
13: All right, Will Reggetts, he covers the purple for bringmethenews.com, bringmethesports.com. Appreciate his Vikings insight as he was at that scrimmage last night. The last hour of the show, it's two producers, two sidekicks together. It's JGMB. Justin Gard joins me in studio for the entire hour next, right here on The Fitz.
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17: AP News, I'm Mike Hempen. Taylor Farms has announced another recall.
18: Taylor Fresh Foods, the parent company of Taylor Farms, is voluntarily recalling more products that include jalapenos because of worries about a possible salmonella contamination. Weeks after recalling Iceberg Lettuce, a grower in Sinaloa, Mexico, a supplier to Coast Citrus Distributors, was identified as the potential source of the new salmonella outbreak. Taylor says they are no longer sourcing products from that farmer. The list list of recalled products was distributed by Taylor Farms in multiple states with a best if used by date up to August 16, 2026. The products were sold in stores including Kroger, Stop & Shop, Target, Whole Foods, Trader Joe's, and Walmart. I'm Lisa Dwyer.
19: Nearly 50 people have died and dozens of buildings have collapsed in cities across western Colombia after a powerful 7.4 magnitude earthquake struck the South American nation. The quake caused serious damage to buildings and prompted evacuations. Health officials in Louisiana are warning of a deadly flesh-eating bacteria found in coastal waters.
20: Louisiana health officials have confirmed 9 cases this year of flesh-eating bacteria called Vibrio vulnificus. They say all 9 people were hospitalized, 5 died. Over the past 10 years, the average for Louisiana had been 7 cases and 1 death each year. The bacteria thrive in seawater. Most infections occur in states along the Gulf Coast from May to October. This year, Florida has had 14 Vibrio vulnificus cases and 2 deaths. Health officials say most infections occur when bacteria enter the body through a break in the skin, but some people have become infected eating raw or undercooked shellfish, especially oysters. I'm Donna Warder.
19: This is AP News.
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10: I'm meteorologist Rodney Price. A partly cloudy and hazy afternoon with upper 70s and a light northwest wind. More clouds tonight, upper 50s. Sunshine will return on Tuesday with highs near 80. Thunderstorm chances picking back up on Tuesday night. 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

0: Hey, a little JGMB. I feel like it's been a while, Justin Gard.
1: It has been. Thanks for having me.
0: Yeah. It finally fit into your schedule. You have the hardest working man's schedule on the entire planet.
1: Yeah, it's not that bad, but summer's it's a little hard to chaotic.
0: Yeah.
1: Because I'm a father first, like you are.
0: Yeah, we're both fathers first.
1: We're fathers first. So you try to do some kids stuff in the summer when you have a little time, and now they're bored with me, and they're just ready to get back to school, so I have more time to come see you.
0: I'm concerned with one of your tweets, because my plan was today, I'm like, let's put a little spotlight on the Minnesota Lynx.
1: Yeah.
0: Best team in town, best team in the league. Another big win, big moment with Kayla McBride, breaking a record. You've been watching the games. Let's talk a little Lynx, then you're out of the lane. You don't want to stay in that lane anymore.
1: Well, I was told by a Lynx fan that I basically should just shut up and dribble. I was told I shouldn't even comment on it because of something that I thought was pretty complimentary about the team. And yes, I'm totally locked in. I was at all four games of this four-game homestand. My kids are into it. My wife is into it. So we go.
2: Oh, good for you.
1: Yeah, we go when we can. Tickets are available to everyone.
0: Yeah.
1: I feel like I'm somewhat of an authority on the basketball team that's going on right now. But I was told, basically, why would you even comment on this? You're clearly out of your depth.
0: So. It's kind of funny because I've noticed with that things with the past. I mean, even hockey fans, right? We can be a little insecure in that regard.
1: Absolutely.
0: And people always complain if you don't talk about a certain topic.
1: Yes.
0: And then when you do talk about the topic, then the ones that have, they feel like they've got they're the stakeholder on it. Like
1: the gatekeeper.
0: I've been watching this entire run and you shouldn't be able to talk about it because you're just jumping on now. And like that bandwagon mentality. And I'll be honest, there's times, you know, like when the Wild are in the playoffs and people that haven't been watching all year start chiming in. I really want to, like, that's a good thing that we're exposing the game to more people, and the more people talking about your product and your game is for the better. So I want you to keep talking Lynx basketball.
1: You know where I think we had the biggest growth?
0: And I respect your basketball opinion.
1: Thank you. Where we had the most growth in this area, and Brett can speak to this, is during
0: soccer.
1: The World Cup.
0: Yeah,
1: there is no bigger gatekeeping audience, although Lynx fans, I'm learning, might be. There's no bigger gatekeepers than soccer fans.
0: Yes.
1: Right? And this year I felt like it was much more inclusive. Like an idiot like me who literally had not watched, who used to make fun, well, still makes fun of Brett, but would allow
2: even
1: Brett,
2: more.
1: We would do 60 seconds of soccer when I would fill in and he would go, I know you want to talk about whatever, Euro, World, championships coming up. You get 60 seconds during the top 5-5. Dan Patrick does the same bit, so we're basically ripping that off. And you get 60 seconds and then you're done.
0: Sure.
1: And so I went from that to being all in, like that Friday night match where we started against Paraguay, right, where it was just electric, to learning everything I can, to being utterly consumed by, are they going to re-sign Pochettino, the coach, because I think they should. Why I have an opinion on that is ridiculous, but he was great. And now since the World Cup has ended and I watched the final match, I haven't thought about soccer for a second. But during that 6 weeks, like I felt
0: it was
1: like
0: awesome.
1: I was part of the team.
0: Yeah.
1: And I felt like they were very inclusive to us.
0: I think they finally gave up. Like this is like 30 years running here.
1: Yeah.
0: Right? Like they've gotten to the point where, like, 30 years ago, we thought this was going to be the biggest sport in the country, and it really never got to that point. Maybe we should start being a little more accepting of the casuals.
1: And I think it was, I don't know, Brett, you could speak. Wasn't it fun to have everybody jump on, or were you
2: awesome.
1: Bitter with us? Yeah,
2: no,
1: I thought it was great.
2: I loved it. I don't like any of the gatekeeping stuff. The more the merrier.
1: Good.
2: Let's bring them in.
1: Because I think every sport does have that aspect.
0: Yes.
1: We always talk about the Twins press box being the least friendly of all time. You show up and all the ball guys are like, oh, wow, what's going on? Is there a Torrey Hunter bobblehead giveaway you're trying against? Like, well, no, there's 162 of these.
0: Just welcome me here.
1: Yeah, say, hey, good to see you. Like when people come to go for football, that's what I say. Like we've talked about this on JG&B. You're like, I'm not, huge on Gophers this, Gophers that. Like, I want everybody in. If you want to talk about it, let's talk about it. But Lynx, go ahead.
0: Minnesota Lynx, your thoughts.
1: Dude, they're a wagon. All right, so think about yesterday. First of all, I was just talking with Abbott about this, that, like, the building yesterday, like, I've been to Target Center for a lot of stuff. And I'm not going to say it was, Western Conference Finals, Wolves, loud.
0: That's not Kevin Garnett coming back into the building for the first time.
1: No, but I will say it's not that far off. And as Lynx go, I am old enough to remember being at games for the Dynasty era with Maya and Simone and obviously Waylon and everybody else when they won four titles. The vibe in there right now, I think, is at least matched that.
0: Wow.
1: And I would say it's even more so because of how this team plays, because of who they are, because of Olivia Miles.
0: Well, just her brand of basketball is so entertaining.
1: She's so good.
0: Yeah.
1: In person, it is, I think, a different experience because, as you know, you just see the subtleties, the things that she can do better than you can if you're watching it on TV, or if you're listening to the games that they make available on the radio, which unfortunately these four games were not, which sucks because they were all on national TV. That's an L. That, to me, is a big time L. And so just watching her kind of just run everything, she must be so fun to play with if you're another player.
0: Sure.
1: Because if you are, if you're a shooter like Kayla McBride, you're going to get perfect passes where you need them, when you need them, and all you have to do is shoot it. She makes 10 threes yesterday.
0: You know, she's not just a superstar. She's a superstar that makes others better.
1: Which is,
0: and that quality is...
1: it's unbelievable.
0: Yeah.
1: And she has this edge and attitude, and she's getting on the refs. And
0: confidence.
1: By the way, no fan base hates the refs more than Lynx fans do.
0: Really?
1: It's unbelievable. Like, it's unbelievable. They're just on the ref's ass the whole game. Like,
0: we're still bitter about that call against New York.
1: Well,
0: huh?
1: You're right. Because I did tweet that out after one of the games. Someone's like, well, it's deserved. And I'm like, I get it. I didn't like the Stewart travel just like you. It was a mess. But so anyway,
0: I think it'd be refreshing just one time if you had like a fan base that was like super supportive of the refs.
1: Yeah.
0: Like it happens in hockey all the time where they skate out for the first time and everyone starts booing them.
1: Yes.
0: Like they haven't even made a call yet.
1: Right.
0: Like, we should do kill them with kindness. Start cheering them on.
1: No.
0: Give a standing ovation.
1: I know. We can't
0: get
1: do
0: them
1: it.
0: On your side.
1: We can't do it.
0: Yeah.
1: But you think about, so like the level of play, and I know that we talk about it almost every day, 3 to 6:30. We understand that the WNBA also leads the world in distractions. Okay. So I'm
0: 100%.
1: I'm separating from that. Like, because you just think about the league.
0: Unnecessary distractions.
1: Exactly right. Just
0: that Caitlin Clark ejection. What was going on?
1: Ridiculous. Self-inflicted wounds. And I'm sure, Brett, you talked about the white privilege tweet from yesterday on Sunday Sermons.
0: Oh, what did I miss there?
1: That was Dejanay Carrington. She clotheslines Sophie Cunningham, gets a flagrant two, which she should.
0: Oh, boy.
1: Goes right back to the locker room and tweets out white privilege.
0: Oh, I did not see
1: so
0: that.
1: There's an L.
2: Dan might have mentioned it.
1: Yeah, I'm sure it came up. Actually, I texted Dan about something at the Lynx game, and his response was white privilege. Like, yeah. So anyway, so in terms of the basketball,
0: that league can't get out of its own way.
1: No. In terms of the basketball, the league has never been better. There's never been more, you know, just high level players. You think about all the, you know, it's one of the hardest leagues to make, which for me as a college basketball fan too, I think about players that I've watched in my time calling games at the U that are not in the WNBA because they can't make it and they're expanding. So there's going to be more teams and more opportunities, obviously. But the Lynx are basically running through this league that has never been better, right? They pretty much no doubted Vegas, who was a defending champ last year. Nafisa Collier shut down Asia Wilson, who's the MVP and probably the best player in the W, as they say. And Collier just rendered her pretty irrelevant.
0: And we've been doing this all without her.
1: Exactly.
0: Who was second MVP voting last year.
1: The Fever came in as hot as anybody, and that was also a no doubter. Got a little tense at the end. And then yesterday, Dallas, I guess, has struggled a little bit here recently. They're now in the final
0: playoff spot. Yeah.
1: But they have been much better this year.
0: I feel like the Lynx have owned them this year.
1: Yes.
0: I feel like we've won every game against them.
1: Well, because they've only lost, I think, seven games. They're 21-7. So my point is, like, they don't have very many home games left. They go on the road now for a while, and then they've got a handful of home games, including against the Fever at one point, and then the playoffs start. It's like, I mean, it's a vibe, dude. Like, I'm serious. It's so fun. And the building is on fire, and the way they play, and the shot making. Like, I don't... the biggest problem the whole league has right now is nobody can stop anybody because everyone is so good offensively. Like Cheryl's.
0: Where did that come from?
1: I don't know. There's so much offensive skill. I mean, there's players like Olivia Miles that can just go break down somebody, get in the lane and kick it out to four shooters and everybody can shoot. So yeah, it was a fun week. It was a really fun week. And this team, you know, is in a wonderful position. If they can guard enough, I don't know how you stop them, quite honestly, because that was my tweet yesterday that got the attention from the gatekeeper.
0: Yes.
1: It was like, if you're a coach, and you coach at a high level,
0: and you're going for a really long time,
1: and you're trying to stop, you're trying to game plan against the Lynx, okay? You're like, okay, we start with Olivia Miles probably right now. Going to be top three MVP, rookie of the year, no doubt.
0: Should she win it?
1: I mean,
0: I almost feel like she's not in the conversation enough.
1: She probably
0: she's a rookie.
1: Yeah, I think that's probably fair criticism.
0: But like, is there a better player this year in the league than her?
1: I mean, yeah, Wilson's good. Kelsey Mitchell from Indiana's good. Somebody did ask me who my top five players are. I'm like, slow down. I'm not
0: in charge of a team that didn't have Nafisa Collier and that led them to best record in basketball.
1: Yes, but here's kind of where I'm going is you start with her, then add Fee now. You have her now. She's playing it really well. But then Natasha Howard is an all-star. You have her. Courtney Williams, the old point guard, who's a great closer, also an all-star. So you're dealing with those four. And then, oh, by the way, Kayla McBride, and this was reiterated by the person that clapped back to me today. She's like a five-time all-star and probably should have been this year. and she can just go and hit 10 threes. So if you're like the coach of the other team, what the hell are you doing? Like, how are you stopping all of that? You basically just have to hope. And if Miles is hitting
0: and
1: threes
0: defensively,
1: that yes, not as good as the coach wants them to be, but they have been sore.
0: They can be when they want to.
1: Yeah, so I just think about now every team has two or three studs, but they have like five legit studs. And I just don't know what you do. I don't know what you do with them if you're coaching against them. And if Miles is hitting threes, which he has been after since like the first 2 weeks of the season, it's curtains. I don't know how you guard her. I don't know how you guard
0: it's
1: her.
0: It's almost like the Power Trip Morning Show. There's just so many people they can go to, so much depth.
1: Yes.
0: Power Trip Morning Show.
1: That's exactly right.
0: I mean, they have so many options. Like, how do you stop them on the radio?
1: They do. And if they need like a, you know, pick me up, you just send them to Vegas quarterly.
0: Correct.
1: Or Treasure
0: Island.
1: They
0: do lots of road trips too, to Las Vegas.
1: They're good on the road. They travel well. Yes.
0: I want to talk about one more. I want you to stay in the Lynx lane for a second and almost turn it into a broader picture of Minnesota sports. We'll do that with Justin Gard, JG and B, Double B with us as well on the 10 Fitzgerald.
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5: KBUN Sports Radio, this is a score update. The two Bemidji Town Ball baseball teams still alive after the first weekend of tournament action, but both are going to have to go through the loser's bracket if they want to go to the state tournament. The Blue Ox in District 5B lost their quarterfinal Saturday to the Bluffton Braves 2-0. In an elimination semifinal, they beat the Fergus Falls Canes 8-3. And yesterday in an elimination final, they beat the Roseau Royals 11-5. They're in the District 5B Championship at Bluffton Saturday at 11. They're going to have to win twice to go to state. The ninth-seeded Bemidji Bucks in the Section 5A tournament lost their opening round to the top-seeded Moorhead Mudcats 11-1. But in an elimination first round on Sunday, they rolled over the Sartell Show Ponies 12-1. So that puts them in an elimination quarterfinal against the Dilworth Rail Dogs Saturday at 1:30. Bucks are going to have to win three games to be the section's second state qualifier.
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0: Iteration of the Lynx that hasn't won a ring versus the Dynasty era, which I was unmistakably bandwagon towards. I'm legit excited for the next Lynx game on the schedule. The quality of play is higher. I'm into it. The league has some issues to iron out for sure, but the Lynx feel more accepted as an equal part of the Minnesota landscape than ever before.
1: I think that's all fair, especially plate is full when you're in a town like this.
0: Yeah.
1: And we talk about that. I mean, certainly
0: you deal it with your football team.
1: Exactly.
0: Go for football.
1: The other thing that I deal with constantly, and that's why I say, guys, we can't gatekeep here. Because, I mean, you live that as a dad. I live that as a dad. Like, I'd love to take my kids to every – and also, we have our own kids stuff, right?
0: Yes.
1: So you're, like, talking about, like, the craziness of life. That's why I always think it's stupid if somebody, so-and-so hasn't been around or where's this person been or blah, blah, blah. It's like, guys, we have – especially in recruiting for Minnesota sports, what do they always talk about? Minneapolis is a great place to live. You got everything you could possibly want.
0: Yeah.
1: I didn't get to go see Wicked at Hennepin Theater Trust this run. That bums me out.
0: Yes.
1: Because I like Wicked. I would have liked to go. I didn't have time.
0: I've had some concert things come up that I can't go to the concerts because I got kids' activities getting in the way.
1: Yeah, so yeah. It is hard to cut through. It's hard to cut through.
0: I've gone to less Wild games over the years. I watch them all. I watch them all on television, but I can't go to as many
1: because
0: the schedule's too busy.
1: So that's why I say if you have time for it and if you can do it, it's definitely worth it for the Lynx, but certainly it's hard to cut through if you're not the Vikings.
0: Yeah,
1: the Vikings, as we know, as we learned again last night at the Sunday passing scrimmage, whatever it was. I mean, it's insane.
0: Yes.
1: That many people show up to go watch that.
0: Yes.
1: But that's who the Vikings are.
0: Yes.
1: Good for them. That's what football always wins. Football always wins, as we say around here.
0: So I wanted to talk to you about the Lynx and a broader Minnesota sports topic. And I'm assuming by the way you just talked about the Lynx last segment, you were going to agree with me that the Lynx right now are like the clear cut best team in the WNBA, right? I don't think there's like a discussion. Now that doesn't mean they're going to win the whole thing.
1: Right.
0: Playoffs are a different animal. There's a luck. There's an injury factor, right? There's stuff that can happen. Like the best team doesn't always win.
1: Right.
0: But they are the best team in the WNBA.
1: I agree with that.
0: How many times has that happened in the history of Minnesota sports?
1: Were there like the no doubt going into the postseason best team?
0: Any time in the regular season, you're like, we have the best team in the league right now. And I was thinking about it. And I'm like, never happened with the Wild. There's been like twice where the Wild had the best record in the league.
1: Right.
0: But my feeling wasn't, we have the best team in the league here. Right. It was just, and, you know, one of them was the Mike Yeo. They had the best record in December and ended up not making the playoffs with Mike Yeo.
1: Right.
0: And then the other was the Chicago Blackhawks year where they fell apart in April and then lost in the playoffs. But never happened in the Wild. Maybe you can change my mind, but the Wolves, were they in 2003 like the number one, or was there still discussion?
1: Well, there was discussion because
0: the Lakers were
1: kind of scuffling, and the Lakers were who ended up beating them. But I'll still say if Sam Cassell doesn't get hurt, I think I'd feel good about them winning that series. But they were the number one seed. They had the MVP. They were really good.
0: I mean,
1: they were good 3 years ago. Their first Western, they were the number one seed all year until Cat got hurt, and then they kind of scuffled and ended up with the third seed. So,
0: but they've never been the clear cut number one.
1: Not like this.
0: The Twins, at least as long as I've been alive, even though they won two World Series during that time, they were not the clear cut number one in both. I mean,
1: correct.
0: The 1 year they were like 8 games over 500 getting in the playoffs and just happened to win all their games at home. Maybe the folks in 91, maybe at some point in August, people were like, we have the best team in baseball. But, you know, you had the Braves on the other side.
1: Right.
0: I would say the Vikings in 98 is probably...
1: That's the one.
0: The only one.
1: That's the one. Yes.
0: Other than that, now I did not... I was not alive for the Vikings in the 70s when they went to the Super Bowl four times. Maybe in one of those years they were. Now, the Frost, the 2 years they won, they were not the number one seed even going into the playoffs.
1: Right.
0: Like, this is never, like, what the Lynx are doing right now has not existed in this town other than maybe the 98 Vikings.
1: You're right. And that's why I think it's a cool story. And that's why I think people are, and it's also because people didn't know, and I didn't know this, how good Olivia Miles was going to be. People assumed, all right, they lost a bunch in the expansion draft. They lost some free agents. They're bringing in Natasha Howard. What is she? They're bringing in Nia Coffey. What is she? They lost Bridget Carleton. They lost a lot of pieces. So is this going to be like a transition type year, especially with Nafisa Collier out for most of it? And even somebody with the team yesterday was like, this was supposed to be a transition year because no one really knew which way it was going to go. And I said, well, they've transitioned to the Olivia Miles era. That's where they are now.
0: Yep.
1: And so that's why I do think it's, like I said in that first segment, like what they're doing to a league that is as deep as it's ever been with as many good players as they've ever had, they're kind of going through it, no doubting a lot of the quote-unquote contenders. And like you say, there's a postseason that everything changes, things get tighter. They had huge off-season issues as a league trying to determine how much physicality they were going to allow because it just turned into a bloodbath towards the end of the season where nothing was a foul and teams were just killing each other.
0: Yeah.
1: Not unlike the NBA where you see so much physicality. So we don't know what the game will look like when it gets down to that. And Olivia Miles has never been in that situation. So we'll see how she does with all of it. But yeah, they are, to frame it like you have, 98 Vikings are really the only
0: this
1: thing.
0: This is historical.
1: Yeah. The only thing
0: now,
1: that I could compare it
0: now,
1: to.
0: Obviously there's past Lynx teams.
1: Yeah.
0: They're in the run. I'm excusing the Lynx from this conversation because they're on a different plane.
1: Yep.
0: Where was I going to go with this? I completely just had a common man moment. I had a topic
1: for
0: you.
1: It happens in that chair.
0: I had an absolute topic for you.
1: Yeah. It happens in that chair.
0: Oh, man.
1: It wasn't my initials.
0: It was not your initials game, no.
1: Performance today.
0: What happened? You were a champion.
1: I know. I think I'm just past my prime.
0: I remember what I was going to talk about.
1: I'm past my prime in the PPI and past my prime in the initials. I think it's time I just hang them up.
0: What happened to you?
1: I don't know. I came out like
0: starting to lose your brain a little bit.
1: But very much possible.
0: Yeah.
1: And that wasn't even a sentence, what I just said. And it's very possible that I've lost it. Yeah. Today was tough. That was frustrating.
0: Now I remember what I was going to talk about because I was going to stay on the Lynx. The way the Lynx maneuvered themselves to be able to get Chicago's number two overall pick has got to be one of the biggest like strokes of genius in the history of Minnesota sports.
1: Well,
0: right?
1: At
0: the time
1: it worked out.
0: At the time when Angel Reese, you know, they moved down one pick.
1: Yep.
0: And Angel Reese is seven. And at the time we're going, this is what we need on our team. She would have been a good fit.
1: Yes.
0: And obviously, you know, some luck has to go into that for you to fall to number two and for

0: got here. Now she has basically all the power because she's the GM too. But that trade for a year and a half looked horrible because not only did you not get a player that could have helped you, the player you picked was meaningless. No offense to her, but she never played. she was cut a year later.
1: It looked like a really weird trade at the time.
0: And all was in the background, though, was Chicago's pick. They're going to get Chicago's pick. And it worked out for them that Chicago was not very good.
1: Yep.
0: And they end up with the second overall pick. And even more so, it worked out for them that the Dallas Wings got the first pick again, and they already had a point guard named Paige Beckers.
1: I mean, you could put the two of them on the floor together, can't you?
0: You definitely could, but...
1: I mean, the Wolves once drafted two point guards back-to-back in the first round of the draft.
0: And then drafted a third.
1: That's right.
0: Raymond Felton, I think, from North Carolina.
1: In that draft.
0: So that worked out where they would be like the one team, Fever probably same thing, that would say, we're good at our guard spot. We need, and AZ Fudd's a good player, good shooter, and she knows Paige really well. So there was that whole side story, too, that became a story a couple of months ago. So it worked out that she was available because of who was picking in front of you. Because Fudd's going to be a good player, but she's not Olivia Miles.
1: No.
0: And so, but yeah, that trade, in hindsight, they had to go through the suck of that trade of, wow, how did they, because you could argue they win a title if they had Angel Reese because she's a good rebounder and that's what they needed that year. You could make that argument, but in terms of long-term situation and long-term vibe, it couldn't have worked out any better. It's amazing that they have her. And it, for her, I'm sure it's like, I was the number two overall pick and I'm coming into this, like maybe the best run organization in the whole league and in sports, like with a good coach and a good player already and a bunch of good infrastructure and good fans. And this is what I'm coming into. That doesn't always happen either. So I'm sure she's thrilled.
1: All right. I do want to ask you about Gopher football. We can talk Vikings quarterback controversy, and I have a special JG edition of Blind Rank.
0: I was hoping we get to play Blind Rank. Yeah.
1: This one I'm looking forward to.
0: Okay.
1: We'll do that next with JG, JGMB, Gerdsey, Tenenby, and Blake Brettmore. Did I say that right? No. Brett Blakemore.
0: You say that on purpose?
1: No,
0: we all do it. It's amazing.
1: I did screw that up. We'll continue next on the Fitz.
2: It's Brandon Molesky.
3: A Brandon ship. Aruga.
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12: This is Minnesota News Network. I'm John Anderson. The Senate has taken its August recess, meaning no further movement on the farm bill until September. One provision includes year-round sale of E15 gasoline, which would benefit Minnesota corn farmers. Ag Committee House Ranking Member Angie Craig tells MNN the battle has come down to farming states versus big oil states.
13: You know, the administration's going to have to give ag state a win a while, and so I keep calling this Lucy with the football. We get to, you know, ready to kick the ball on E15 and somebody pulls it at us. I sure hope that we can get it across the finish line this time.
12: The House has already passed its version of the farm bill. More of the Boundary Waters Canoe Area Wilderness is reopening as crews continue to gain ground on northern Minnesota wildfires. The Superior National Forest says more than 1,500 of the area's 2,000 campsites will be open by August 13th. This is MNN.
14: Lisa Damoth, a Republican who delivers results.
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11: I'm meteorologist Rodney Price. A partly cloudy and hazy afternoon with upper 70s and a light northwest wind. More clouds tonight, upper 50s. Sunshine will return on Tuesday with highs near 80. Thunderstorm chances picking back up on Tuesday night. 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

0: segment of JGMB, Justin Gard. Brett Blakemore with us as well. But now.
1: It's now time for Blind Rank.
0: It is time for Blind Rank with Justin Gard. You should all know how it's played by now. I'm going to give you a topic. You have to answer them. There's going to be 10 of them.
2: Okay.
0: Answer them 1 through 10. 1 being the best or your favorite, 10 being the worst or your least favorite. Today's topic is Edina. 10.
2: Oh, boy.
0: I don't even know how to really phrase this. It's just like a blind rank of Edina. So, like, whatever you like or whatever gives you, like, feels from when you're a kid.
2: Yeah.
0: Whatever, like emotionally hits you.
2: Yep.
0: I would like you to rank those higher than some of the others. All right. You ready?
2: Yeah, I'm ready. This will be interesting. I'm interested to hear what your perspective of my hometown is.
0: Yeah, I don't know Edina as well. Didn't visit. Us from the southeast side of Maple Grove did not visit Edina too often, all right?
2: That's fine. Yeah, we like
0: we're
2: to
0: in
2: keep
0: the tough
2: it
0: side. Of, tough side of Maple Grove.
2: Mm-hmm.
0: The Galleria.
2: Galleria for me, they had a Sydney's there. I used to go on a lot of dates at
0: Sydney's.
2: It was a restaurant.
0: Okay.
2: It was a good restaurant. They actually, I think, helped start KFAN, the restaurant.
0: Really?
2: They're not around anymore.
0: Lots of dates there. You must have some very good memories then of the Galleria.
2: I'm going to go 8, though.
0: 8 for the Galleria?
2: Yeah, 8. I'm going to keep some spots open. Galleria, that's not really my scene. It's really not.
0: You're more of a blue-collar Edina guy?
2: I'm more, yeah.
0: When I was researching this, I did find out that there's like 2 different sides of Edina.
2: Yes, absolutely.
0: Which I did not ever realize.
2: And I'm on the tough guy side.
0: Yeah.
2: Yeah, it's a PST.
0: Yeah.
2: But I did grow up on the tough guy side of town.
0: All right. You got Galleria at number 8. Convention Grill.
2: Number 3.
0: You wanted to say 1, didn't you?
2: Yeah, I did, but I got to keep something open. Convention Grill is elite. Convention Grill is an institution. Convention Grill on the tough side of town, and it's just the best.
0: So what's there? I've never been there.
2: It's basically like a Snuffy's, burgers, fries, shakes, grilled cheese, soups, and it's this old school diner type feel. I haven't been there in far too long. They shut down for a while. I think they just reopened here last year or two. Convention Grill, that's like to this day, is like a top 3, like, birthday meal for me.
0: Sure.
2: Like, if I want to get the family together, or when we were kids, like, let's go to Convention Grill for your birthday. Convention Grill is outstanding.
0: I might have to make it. If they are still in business or you don't know?
2: I think they are.
0: Okay.
2: Yeah, I think they are.
0: Number 3. I have to make my way there. All right, you got Convention Grill at 3, the Galleria at 8, Edina Man Theater.
2: Is that the one on 50th in France?
0: I don't know.
2: Yeah, it's got to be. That's the historic Edina Theater, which has been remade into some bougie type place. I just saw Fox 9 do a story on it. It looks very cool. Saw a lot of movies there. Speaking of dates.
0: With your girlfriends? Yeah, with your dates?
2: One of my first dates I ever went on was Selena, the movie.
0: Ooh.
2: Selena with J-Lo at that theater. Catherine Townsend, what's up? That's a Doogie line. Hey, good times.
0: Is she still in town?
2: No.
0: Okay.
2: No.
0: Did you get a second date?
2: Yeah, we were in 7th grade.
0: Yeah.
2: We're going to go 5.
0: But it was just the two of you in 7th grade? Or were you have a group of some others?
2: No, just me and her.
0: Wow.
2: Yeah.
0: One-on-one dates in 7th grade is pretty impressive, Gersey.
2: Not when you're hanging banners and stuff like me, all right? 5.
3: So what's been
0: 5?
2: 5 for Edina Theater. I can't speak to it now, but what it meant for me, back in the day, it was a great theater, 50s in France.
0: All right, so you got Convention Grill at 3, Edina Man Theater at 5, the Galleria at 8, Braemar Ice Arena.
2: Well, now it's way more important to me because I'm a hockey dad.
0: At the time.
2: Hashtag
0: hockey
2: dad.
0: Well, now you hate it. Now you hate going there.
2: I still like going there. I had a lot of good memories there. My buddies played hockey. I'm going to put Braemar. Man, I'm kind of boxing myself in. What did I say for the theater? 5?
0: Yeah, you're at 5.
2: I'm going to say 6 for Braemar.
0: Okay.
2: I think there's still some that I'm going to keep open here. Braemar's great, though. It's a great spot.
0: All right, so you have 1, 2, 4, 7, 9, 10 available. Wooddale Avenue Bridge.
2: I grew up not far from there.
0: Okay, you are familiar with it.
2: Yes, I grew up not far from there. Not very meaningful for me. I'm guessing a lot of senior pictures got taken there. I'm going to say that is 9.
0: You can put that at 9.
2: Yep.
0: Okay.
2: Yep.
0: Sorry, I only had like 7 or 8, and I was struggling to find the last.
2: It's not that notable.
0: Wooddale was like the last one I put on there.
2: We don't have a lot going for us.
0: I had to do some, you know, some ChatGPT and some Google searches for this today.
2: Yep.
0: All right, so you have 1, 2, 4, 7, 10 available. Edina Aquatic Center.
2: That should be 10.
0: Oh.
2: That is at my middle school.
0: Really?
2: Yes. It was not there while I was in middle school there. It's a new building.
0: Just think you could have been a swimmer instead of a tennis player.
2: My son did a lot of swimming there back when he was a swimmer. Yeah, but no, so that doesn't have a lot of meaning for me. So I will go 10.
0: I did just
2: it's a nice pool.
0: I just see today that they had some sort of disturbance there with police officers. They had to like shut down the pool because like some 19-year-old kid was on the lam.
2: Not good. And, not ideal. I didn't see that. No.
0: All right, you're leaving your top end options here open. I hope you don't dislike any of these. You got 1, 2, 4, 7 available.
2: There's a few still on the board.
0: 50th in France.
2: Yeah.
0: Well, not your type though.
2: Well, here's the thing. This is another PST. When I was growing up there, it was not that bougie. Like now it is super high end. Yeah. Now there were, I'm sure there were stuff, but for example, whatever the restaurants are now, and I don't know what they are because I don't, that's not my style. There was an
0: Rosen Catellus.
2: Rosen Catellus. Yeah. Actually, one of the places Rosen would go, Edina Grill.
0: Right? Oh, okay. That's there.
2: Edina Grill was not, when I grew up, if I'm remembering it correctly, that was an Arby's. And I lived 3 blocks from there. So I would go and you'd get the coupons from the Edina Sun Kern or the Star Tribune, and you'd get like a hot ham and cheese combo meal for $3.99. I'd walk down there with my buddies and get that at Arby's. Get some potato cakes and a cherry Coke. You're fat, but it was the greatest. So 50th in France, what do I have open?
0: 1, 2, 4, and 7.
2: We'll go 4.
0: 4 for
2: 50th. We'll go 4 for 50th in France. But the one I grew up with, there was also a gas station. It's where like it's like Anthropology or one of those stores is now. There was a gas station on that corner, that'd be the northeast corner, that the cashier looked like Randy Johnson, the old Mariners pitcher, and he would sell all the
0: big unit.
2: He would sell.
0: Did he call himself the big unit?
2: No, but we would call him that, and he would sell all the underage kids cigarettes. Like you knew if you weren't 18, you could still get a pack of Marlboro Lights from the big unit. So that's the 15th of France I grew up in.
0: Isn't it crazy like how much these areas change in a span of like 30 years? Like if I go back to my hometown, it looks like a completely different place.
2: Exactly.
0: Not recognizable.
2: 50th in France now is not what
0: like,
2: I grew
0: the junior high I went to was a farm for most of my childhood.
2: Right. Exactly right.
0: All right. You got 1, 2, and 7 remaining. I hope you don't dislike too many of these. Centennial Lakes Park.
2: Oh, man.
0: What's there? Can you tell me? It came up on the list of all the things.
2: Yeah. They've got like a mini golf.
0: Oh, lucky.
2: Like Centennial Lakes in general is good. Cucumbers is one of my favorite restaurants there. It's like a buffet style place. That was big news. It moved in when I was there. Chuck E. Cheese used to be there. Centennial Lakes is good. They used to have a movie theater. Now that's like Pinstripes, the bougie bowling place. It used to be movie theater. Much cooler back then. Centennial Lakes Park, it just has like, it's cool. It's fine. It's a nice place to walk. They've got a little like river that you can paddle boat in. And I never did that, but I did play the mini golf. I'm going to do 7.
0: 7. Uh-oh. You're 7. Stuck with 1 and 2 on the last two.
2: Yeah, that's all right. They can be funny.
0: Southdale.
2: Yeah, this is good.
0: Southdale.
2: Yep, number 2.
0: Number 2.
2: We'll leave number 1 open. Southdale. Now, again, that has gotten completely bougie. They just had a story. We talked about it on the. They basically have like Luxury Row now, up where like P.F. Chang's used to be.
0: Yeah.
2: And Cheesecake Factory and Rojo. Now it's like Tiffany and all this high end New York stuff. Not my scene. But back in the day, Southdale, man. Southdale was awesome.
0: I have a feeling you're not going to want number 1 at number 1.
2: That's all right. We can have fun with it. I'm sure I know it.
0: Interlochen Country Club.
2: Oh, terrible. I should have known. Now, fairness and savagery, my sisters both work there, so they always remind me I have to be very careful in what I say.
0: Well, what if they gave you a free membership? Then you'd like it, wouldn't you?
2: Actually, I just told someone the other day, I don't know if I'd go to Interlochen if they paid me to.
0: What?
2: And
0: just the people are not your type of people, or what?
2: It's just
0: too stuffy?
2: I know too much. All right, I know
0: Don't they have a hockey rink there now?
2: They've got everything there. The club is awesome. It's a great place. My sisters love working there. The people I know there that work there are awesome. Many of the members that I know that are there, I grew up with.
0: Yeah.
2: It's nice to be able to be a junior member for 20 years and then slide right in.
0: Sure.
2: Like, if you want to know how this thing really works.
0: In the real world?
2: In the real world. You got to be a member at Interlochen and didn't have to do anything.
0: Yeah.
2: Like, That's how it works.
0: I get it.
2: If you want to talk about the transfer of power and wealth.
0: You're out here working 9 jobs and you get...
2: Like everything
0: little,
2: you see...
0: Little Johnny just...
2: This we could spend 20 minutes
0: on this. Grew up in the right family.
2: Because I have to explain that to people in Minnetonka now, too. How these people live here and they do this and they do that. I go, they're not doing any of it.
0: Yep.
2: They're not doing any of it. They're not. Interlochen's a great club. It's a great club. It's... not really my scene. I'm glad that my sisters like working there and they've worked there forever. They do a great job. But yeah, not my scene, not my vibe. And I know like 50% of the members because they're all Edina people and I grew up with them.
0: And about 10 of them, dad gave them about down payment on that house, didn't they?
2: About 10 of them got in there on their own. That's all I'm going to say about that.
0: All right. Well,
2: I could say a lot more.
0: I'm guessing you're regretting not having Convention Grill higher. You had Interlochen 1, Southdale 2, Convention Grill 3, 50th and France 4, Man Theaters 5, Braemar 6, Centennial Lakes Park 7, the Galleria 8, Wooddale Avenue Bridge 9, and the Edina Aquatic Center.
2: Yeah, I give you one that wasn't on your list?
0: Yeah, what did I miss?
2: Because it's coming back in a new form, and this is where I'm bitter with myself. And okay. I wish I was a member at Interlochen because I would have put this together. We had a general store. Like a sporting goods store in 50th and France. It was called General Sports. Okay. If you go to Braemar, there's a General Sports there now.
0: Yep.
2: That wasn't there when I grew up. But imagine like Hans's hockey shop from Mighty Ducks.
0: Yes.
2: That's what General Sports was for 50th and France. So anything you needed, a mouth guard for football, a bat for baseball, your letter jacket, that's where you would go buy it, get the patches put on.
0: Some tennis balls.
2: Tennis balls.
0: You need your racket re-leathered.
2: I don't know if they had that.
0: Oh.
2: You go to Mike Lynn's tennis shop, Miracle Mile, for that. There's another plug. Two guys are... So General Sports went away a while ago. Two guys are starting on 50th and France, General Sports Bar.
0: Really?
2: And it's opening up in like a month or so.
0: You're ready to do an appearance there opening night, aren't you?
2: Well, I'm already booked to help out with something. I don't think they know it, but some Edina people, they're doing an event there and they asked me to help. Like that place right there could make me move back to Edina.
0: Is it going
2: to
0: have like all old items from the original General Sports inside of the bar?
2: The font of the store looks exactly like it.
0: Oh, cool.
2: They solicited old hockey sticks from people and they're making like a stick wall. No, like this, it's genius. When I first saw it on Instagram, I'm like, how did I not think of that? Because it fits perfectly with the nostalgia, with, you know, 50th and France is a cool place. Like, so many people can walk there, go there. Like, I think they're going to crush it. And I don't know the guys that are starting it. I'm not an investor.
0: Yeah.
2: I wish I was. If they want,
0: you're willing to put some money down, is what it sounds like.
2: If they want to float me a couple of gift cards, I'm happy to go. But I just think...
0: You'll post it on Insta, won't you?
2: If General Sports, the store, was on there, it would have been number one for me. Because it's just... Like, we have one now in Minnetonka, Hannes Sports. It's been there 50 years.
0: Yep.
2: And the same guys have been running it. It's like...
0: How come Disney hasn't done, like, a Mighty Ducks sports bar here in town?
2: I don't know.
0: It would work in the state.
2: It would. So, anyway, General Sports Bar is going to be epic.
0: Okay. I'll have to...
2: If anybody cares.
0: I'll have to make an appearance. Will the Gopher football season be epic? Year 10 of PJ Fleck.
2: How about that?
0: Hard to believe we're already at 10.
2: I know.
0: 10. And I feel like we didn't hear any rumors this offseason of him going elsewhere.
2: I think he's pretty well locked in.
0: Yeah.
2: I think he knows he's got a good gig. I think, you know, obviously they've been good. They haven't had that 10-2 season that they had in, you know, 7 years ago that would really like jump him up to some radar of, you know, maybe going to another job. But honestly now, like in the Big Ten and the SEC, where are you going? There's no other jobs that are better. You know what I mean?
0: Like, yep.
2: It used to be you needed to kind of bounce around. All the money's in the Big Ten, all the money's in the SEC. Yeah, I think they're gonna be good. College football specifically, probably basketball this way too, to me, has never been closer to the NFL in terms of like parity, especially in the bigger conferences. There's three really good teams in the Big Ten. There's two that are really bad. And then I think you can throw the names in a hat and see who's going to be teams 4 through 16. Brett's heard me say this for years. Certainly the last couple of years have kind of broken out that way. I'll say this. They love their quarterback. They love their... You know, best defensive player, Anthony Smith, who's probably a first or second round pick. That's a really good place to start. Can they find a way to run the ball? That's their biggest question mark. Because last year, and I think even 2 years ago, they weren't very good at that. And that's why their offense wasn't very good. It can't just be as simple as Darius Taylor was hurt the whole time. Like, they got to figure that out. And PJ said that in Chicago. But they miss Ohio State. They miss Oregon in terms of the big knockers. They get Indiana on the road. They have to go to Washington on the road, which is a tough road game. They've got Michigan and Iowa at home. So every year the schedule is going to be kind of hard. This year, I think it's more manageable than it was a year ago. So if you have the team that you think that you have, like, let's see it. I think they're going to be good. I think they have an opportunity.
0: I was going to ask you, what is your vibe on the team? On a two-part question. What's your vibe on the team and how good they can be? And two, historically on August 10th, like, how many times has your vibe on the team, like, come to fruition during the season?
2: Well, here's the thing. My vibe is kind of always like,
0: positive?
2: It's always 8-4, 7-5. That's always my vibe.
0: Sure.
2: And so,
0: and that's pretty consistent.
2: And that's been pretty well locked in here, certainly the last 5 years. They've been pretty consistent that. Now, some people will go, that's not good enough. Some people will go, that's terrible. Some people will go, yeah, that's about right. Like, that's kind of who they are. And now, are they due for another, like, jump up and have a 9-3 and 10-2? I think that'd be helpful. I think that'd be helpful for overall vibe. Because I do think, in terms of, like, being on solid footing, good retention, good recruiting, like, they've got the best quarterback they've had here in probably half a century. Like, that's no accident. And a guy who's probably going to play in the NFL, who's getting first round buzz, like, that should count for something, I think. So my vibe is more optimistic because of him. My vibe is more optimistic because a guy like Anthony Smith came back when he didn't necessarily have to come back. He could be in the NFL right now. And now we see what else they have kind of behind it and what else they supplement. But I think it's on, like, it's on really solid ground and really good footing. Like, the base is all there, like, through 10 years that should be at this point. And now it's like, can you get it another half level or level up where you're, it's not 7-5 and 8-4. It's 8-4, 9-3, maybe a 10-2. We'll see.
0: I don't know how much Gopher stuff you've been at or practiced or training camp or whatever.
2: Not much yet.
0: Because you're very busy yourself. But yep. The one name that I've seen creating buzz is freshman tight end slash halfback slash Taysom Hill. That would be Roman Voss, who's one of us from Jackson, Minnesota. Can you tell me anything about Roman and how legit the buzz is?
2: Well, I think it's legit because his recruiting battle was very, very legit. And I got to keep these straight, but I'm pretty sure Alabama was one that was in on him.
0: Well, that's pretty good competition.
2: And we could double check that quickly, but I'm pretty sure that was it. I mean, he was top couple guy, if not the top guy in state. And that's where PJ, I think, has done a good job. In particular, the last handful of years, is there's a lot of outstate guys that are good players that North Dakota State got fat on for years. South Dakota State, same thing. But now all those guys, they're easier to find if you're a Power 4 or Power 2.
0: We're locking down the borders is what you're saying.
2: Well, look, he's got three dudes from Moorhead that are coming to play, which, they're really good in 6A football. He's got three of those guys. Obviously, he got Coy Parrish. Coy's no longer here, but he played here for 2 years. Like, that to me is a win when Ohio State's in, and now he's at Oregon. Jackson Howard's another local kid who's from Cooper, who's a number one in-state guy. Went to LSU, came back. He's going to finish his career here. He's had a good career. But Roman Voss.
0: Did his dad play? Was it the same dad who played for the Vikings?
2: Yes.
0: He's like the coach there? Yeah.
2: Willie. Yep.
0: Yeah.
2: And he's an administrator now in Robbinsdale.
0: Okay.
2: Great dude. He sits first row of the stadium, and he's on the refs constantly. It's the best. but Jackson's a great dude. But Roman Voss, it was hotly contested recruiting battle. He, basically small town football did everything for Jackson County, and it was a big deal for him to commit. And it sounds like, and what's cool now, Ten, is like, because there's really no such thing as red shirts anymore because it's the 5-for-5 eligibility thing.
0: Mm-hmm.
2: Like, if you're good enough, like, you're going to get an opportunity to go play. Like, they're not saving you for anything. It used to be, you can only play them four games.
0: And
2: I think it makes sense, especially now because players are leaving every year all over the place. It's free agency every single year. So why are we making kids wait or forcing schools to have somebody wait and then they're going to leave and then you never get anything out of them? So I think that's good, but... Yeah, I haven't seen him personally play, but I've read the same stuff you've read and certainly have heard things out of there that they think they can use him in a lot of different ways. And when you look at his high school production and what he put up, like, it seems like he's used to that type of workload. So, and to me, it's just, that's a cool bit too of like, I talk about this Grim all the time. Outstate Minnesota, like, you're in the metro here. This is a melting pot of all kinds of schools, right? People come from all over the country to live in the Twin Cities, Minneapolis and St. Paul. So there's not like that diehard Gopher all the time. You could have Iowa State next to you, Iowa, Ohio State, Wisconsin, Michigan. You have everybody. Well, you get outstate Minnesota, like, it's hardcore Gopher. Like, you get further
0: St. Thomas hasn't spread up there yet.
2: Not quite yet. But you get, further south, you got Iowa and Nebraska to deal with and Iowa State. And then east, obviously, you got Wisconsin. But like, a lot of outstate is big time Minnesota. We're yeah. from here. We love it. And so they've done a good job at getting those kids. And hopefully, yeah, we'll see what when the lights go on, how it all works. But he's a big time recruit for them for sure. That was a big victory.
0: Got about a minute and you get it all. The Wolves in France to go see Rudy Gobert. Did that give you all the feels seeing those photos?
2: It's the best. It's the cutest ever. And Rudy's fired up to have him there. Wouldn't you? First of all, I've always thought, like, the Rudy thing, there's two things you can't talk about at family functions. Politics and the Rudy Gobert trade. They're the most divisive things ever. You just can't bring them up without angering somebody. Yeah. I've given up on convincing people that the Rudy trade was a good trade. I get all the things that have happened since, but, like, in my lifetime, they've won, you know, like 7 playoff series, and 5 of them are in the last 3 years. I always thought, like, Rudy's a tough guy to like if you're on his team, though, sometimes, because he doesn't catch it when you throw it to him.
0: Yep.
2: And he doesn't always have the best demeanor when he's going about
0: things. He'll set picks for you, though.
2: Exactly right. He's going to guard. He's going to rebound. It reminds me of you when we used to play pickup. Except you would catch it.
0: I was also very unlikable like Rudy. Yeah,
2: it's
0: very
2: true.
0: Similar.
2: So I love this, that they're trying to make him a part of the team. In fact, A-Rod's ex-girlfriend, when I was sitting in the Charlie Swanson seats one time, they were all pissy with Rudy, and I go, Rudy's on the team. Like, he's on the team. Whatever you think of him, they have to get along.
0: Make it work.
2: And she turned to me and she goes, you're right.
0: Wow. Like,
2: thank you, A-Rod's ex-girlfriend.
0: You might have just caused a divide in their relationship. Maybe that's why
2: this is a couple years ago. It's a couple years ago. But thank you.
0: Well, I disagreed with everything you just said. That's a very divisive issue, but I don't have time to respond to you.
2: I'll come back.
0: You and Barrero next. Thank you, Brett. Appreciate it. It's been a good day. Thanks for listening. See you tomorrow.
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5: AP News, I'm Mike Kempen. A powerful 7.4 magnitude earthquake strikes western Colombia, killing at least 73 people and trapping residents under collapsed buildings. Local officials confirm significant damage, and authorities warn of aftershocks and report injuries across the country. Colombia's interior minister says more than 20 municipalities are affected. This is the most powerful quake in Colombia in a decade. The trial of a man accused of orchestrating the 1996 killing of rapper Tupac Shakur has started. The unsolved case has gripped the hip-hop world for 30 years. The trial is expected to last about a month. Dwayne Davis has pleaded not guilty to one charge of murder. The AP's Lisa Dwyer reports on local grumbling over national troops in Washington.
6: Washington residents and officials are continuing to question the need for the deployment of National Guard troops in Washington, D.C. President Donald Trump has now extended that deployment through January 2029 at a cost of another $1.4 billion. Locals are also concerned about the impact on the upcoming midterm elections with troops on the street. Other than lawsuits and protesting, there's not much they can do about it. Washington is a congressionally established federal district, which means that as president, Trump has much greater influence over the police and D.C. National Guard, which he controls directly. The Home Rule Act allows residents to vote for local leaders, including the mayor and council members. Congress has oversight over the local budget and review authority of all laws passed. The D.C. delegate to Congress is a non-voting position. I'm Lisa Dwyer.
5: President Donald Trump is scheduled to swear in Todd Blanche, his old personal lawyer, as Attorney General today after the Senate voted to confirm him early Saturday.
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16: I'm meteorologist Rodney Price. A partly cloudy and hazy afternoon with upper 70s and a light northwest wind. More clouds tonight, upper 50s. Sunshine will return on Tuesday with highs near 80. Thunderstorm chances picking back up on Tuesday night. Discover lakes, great food, and friendly faces. Worthington, Minnesota, it's worth a look. Currently 77 degrees.
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0: I think anyone who puckers up their lips and presses it against their boss's buttocks and then smooches is an ass kisser.
1: I seem to be inept at everything except my work. I'm good at my work. So I confine myself to that. All I want out of life is a 30 share and a 20 rating.
2: The man's enlarged my mind. He's a poet, warrior in the classic sense. I'm a little man. He's a great man.
3: Think of it as colors. There's black and there's white. And in between is mostly gray. That's us. Now, gray is a tough color because it's not as simple as black and white. And for the media, certainly not as interesting. But it's who we are.

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0: 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It is a Monday edition of the Afternoon Aardvark on a warm, although I think tomorrow is even still supposed to be warmer, weekday afternoon here in the Twin Cities of Minneapolis and St. Paul. Guardsy, can you check the current dew point?
2: Current dew point is 59.
0: That's borderline muggy, incredibly muggy.
2: I think once you get into the 60s, it's more muggy. I think 59
0: is close.
2: A little muggy.
0: I was told by the weather terrorists that today was going to be dry. It's not dry. It might not be tropical. Tomorrow, the heavy heat returns, and then the rest of the week, if the forecast is right, is going to be just beautiful, isn't it? I think a lot of 70s into the weekend. Any chance we can get the bananas back for an encore, or are we back at Target Field this coming weekend, the Twins?
2: I think we're back, well, and the bananas, they move on.
0: Here's the question. Based on the most recent Twins road trip, would you rather see more bananas, more circus?
2: I think that's obvious.
0: Or would you rather see a team that is now continually losing last at bat?
2: Yeah, a lot of walk-offs.
0: Happened again. Another walk-off yesterday. We get taken care of. We're in every game. Moral victory with the best team in baseball, or one of them. But in the end, I think the road trip, we go fashion a 3-6 record, which is not particularly distinguished.
2: That's with winning the first one in Seattle.
0: That's true. That's right.
2: Yeah, so we've lost 6 of 8. We're back home tonight. You got to clear out all the coconuts and bananas from Target Field and Target Plaza because we take on the Orioles tonight.
0: At 6:40. That's right. The homestand starts tonight. I heard that even by Savannah Banana standards, it was as wacky.
2: Yeah.
0: And as slapstick as you could possibly get.
2: We set a record as a fan base.
0: Did you end up finding a way to go?
2: No, but I walked by it twice because I went to both Lynx games this weekend. And so as I'm going to Target Center, I see the craziness. And yesterday they were happening at the same time. So you were really able to see what it was all about. But yeah, we set the record for most foul balls caught for outs, I think. Our crowd, we're a great baseball town.
0: We know baseball.
2: As you know, we bring our gloves.
0: I mean, we know bad baseball.
2: Yes, but the crowd, apparently, we were sniping them.
0: We were snagging them,
2: yeah.
0: Yeah.
2: Had one of the greatest catches you'll ever see from one of the players that we've never seen before.
0: This is directly related to what might be the greatest single sentence Lavelle E. Neal III has ever written.
2: Wow.
0: Did you read it today?
2: No, I didn't. That's saying a lot, though.
0: The Lavelle bit, he kind of told us this is what he was going to do. By the way, the Afternoon Aardvark will run from now until 6:30 tonight. Guardsy's the producer. My name is Dan Barrero, former Inkstained Wretch, newspaper of the Twin Cities. We have an outstanding lineup of uglydeck.com guests. We'll give you the details on our two outstanding guests in just a minute. But he told us, okay, I'm going to on Sunday, I'm going to do the two-step, right? I'm going to spend some time going back and forth between chronicling the circus, PT, you know, Barnum and Bailey Circus at Target Field, and Lynx and the Dallas, what are they, the Stars?
2: Wings.
0: Oh, the Wings.
2: Yep.
0: Starring Paige Beckers. Paige comes back home at Target Center. Perfect, right? Great idea. You go back and forth, which he ultimately chronicled. Here's my favorite sentence maybe ever from Lavelle. Now, remember, it's Target Field right next to Target Center.
2: Got it.
0: Pretty close to each other, correct?
2: Yeah, they share a plaza.
0: I got some steps in Sunday checking out both events while arriving at this conclusion. The conclusion was Link's better than whatever the bananas were, as great as they were. And he's not ripping the bananas. How good is that? It's like about a tenth of a block. Now, admittedly, you got to make a few more steps from inside the ballpark to get to the Target Center Skyway, I guess. But who else would possibly use this as an example of, I'm trucking, man. I got my steps in Sunday.
1: That did not take quesadilla.
0: Both events. How good is that?
2: Do you think he had to stop at like the glove statue at Target
0: Maybe.
2: Plaza to sit? Or by Carl and Eloise?
0: The Eloise, Carl and Eloise statue, yeah. Yes.
2: That's
0: take
2: really
0: a break.
2: Funny.
0: How good is that?
2: In all honesty, that reminds me, though, of another fan lore story when Meat Sauce and AJ Mansoor and others went to one of the food tastings.
0: Yes.
2: And Sauce had just gotten one of the Apple Watches.
0: Yes.
2: And he did one lap around the concourse, and his watch buzzed that he had set a new steps record. So maybe it's not that preposterous. Maybe it's farther than I thought.
0: That's just
2: maybe
0: too
2: there
0: good.
2: Are more steps. Should I go down right now? Should I see if Blake Moore's here? And should I just go down and count the number of steps from the press box at Target Field to the press entrance at Target Center? It's got to be like 400 steps at most.
0: At most. All right, let's give it, go to benefit of the doubt. Let's say 700.
2: I got to Google Maps this.
0: So 2,000 steps roughly is a mile.
2: Yes.
0: Right?
2: Yep. You're the walker, so I'll see
0: you. Yeah, in that range. So he went like a tenth of a mile. Okay, maybe a third of a mile. I got my steps in. Oh, my God, that's so good. He's not going to be able to top that.
2: But he might.
0: Because he didn't. Now,
2: he's Lavelle.
0: He will say it was tongue-in-cheek. I don't think he meant it tongue-in-cheek. I think that was his flex. Like, see, I'll show you. I can hang in there. I can stay active with the best of them.
2: All right, from the middle of Target Field, I've got Google Maps up right now. From dead center Target Field where the arrow is, to midcourt at Target Center is 0.2 miles. And that's with having to walk around a little bit. You have to go through kind of the Majestic store, go down 7th, go around to like the Lexus Club entrance to get in. They have it as 0.2 or 0.2 miles.
0: Too good.
2: You can barely even see Target Plaza from the overhead drone cam because it's so small. Because it's not that long. Because,
0: I mean, historically, the bit is when a metro area has several worthy sporting events the same day or the same night. We've all done that bit. We've all done that column. It's a good one.
2: It's a good idea.
0: But generally, it's within, I mean, what you try to do is, all right, I'm going to try to go from downtown Minneapolis, let's say for the sake of argument, to Williams Arena for a while, or to, I guess, the Metrodome from the Target Center. And then if you're really ambitious and and the timing works out, you say, I'm going to St. Paul. Then I'm going to go to St. Paul to the arena formerly known as the X. That's what you do, I think. The idea being, well, there's some distance there. You still, you know, aren't jogging it. You aren't running it. You aren't walking it. But it makes it feel bigger. Target Field, Target Center is not in the top of my list. Or again, it's fine to do the compare and contrast, but I got my steps in as if, man, this.
2: Well,
0: Ben Gessling is going to be really impressed with what Lavelle did on Sunday afternoon.
2: Now I'm thinking about from the press box, you don't even really have to walk that way. You can walk out the Skyway entrance, remember?
0: Yes.
2: Level 3 of Ramp A.
0: That's true.
2: Very nicely goes to whatever the club
0: is called. That's a great point. You're
2: and
0: right.
2: And the press box level. So you can get into that, which is a nice design, by the way.
0: It is. It's well done.
2: So you've got that, and then you go to Skyway, and then you take one left and a right.
0: Oh, it's just too good.
2: And you're already at Target Center.
0: It's just
2: center.
0: Too.
2: That is good. I missed that.
0: Damn good.
2: I'm glad I got to react live, though.
0: Just that's better. That's actually better. I'm glad that you didn't have to fake that you didn't know it, because sometimes you have to fake for the sake of the bit that you didn't know it, and it's much more spontaneous and organic if you don't even have to lie about it. Are you in panic mode?
2: About Kyler Murray? Is that the guess?
0: Everybody. Yeah. I mean, Carson doesn't even get a morsel. I mean, why did Carson even want to come back here is what I want to know. Nobody gives him a chance. It looks like all the snaps go to the big two. The incumbent, that's McCarthy, J.J. McCarthy, and the new guy on the block.
2: Kyler Murray.
0: Your guy, Kyler Murray. And every report I watched, I have to admit, almost none of the event, which was the Fan Radio Network people were brilliant in it. Fox 9 people were in on it. It was a live simulcast, one could say. Well, it was a simulcast. I don't think we had it on the Fan, but it was Fan people, right? It was, in fact, one of them, Ben Lieber, returns to this program scheduled about 4:50 this afternoon. And then we expect Johnny Athletic at 5:30. Is that correct?
2: Yes.
0: 5:30 today.
2: Yeah, I think I wrote the wrong time on the screen. He's 5:30.
0: 5:30. Yeah, exactly. So I watched the kind of the pregame. There was some good stuff going on in the pregame, but I didn't see much of the action. But the way everybody describes it, both quarterbacks were awful again. Now, here's what we're back to. We could, I guess, lie to ourselves and say that's how good the defense is going to be this year. This isn't a reflection that we might not have any answer at the quarterback position, but I'm skeptical that the defense is going to be that good. Maybe maybe it will be. Maybe Lieber will tell us it's going to be that good. Now, again, we're fairly early in camp, but here's what I envisioned. If you want to feel good, you want Kyler Murray to run away with it.
2: That was the hope.
0: Right?
2: Yes.
0: And early in camp, some people said, well, it's clearly one guy's better than the other. Okay. But it sounds like we're in a mode now where he had, I think, two more picks. There would have been another. No, there would have been a sack if they'd allowed sacks. I can't recall. But the people who chronicle these things for a living, because that's their obligation, did not come away feeling particularly good, or didn't sound like what they saw was particularly impressive. Now, a number of players sat out, right? The other JJ, Justin Jefferson, was in street clothes. I think a couple of our defensive, I think our number one pick.
2: Yeah.
0: The defensive lineman.
2: Scheduled day off. Darisaw as well.
0: So you could do the old, well, not everybody was participating any. So here's my question for Lieber. Was this more of a made-for-TV event than it really was a meaningful practice to get a handle on where are we with this thing, right? Because, you know, I get it. I mean, Fox 9's a juggernaut. Game was on local TV, and it's a nighttime practice, so you want to give the it's almost like, well, it's almost like Monday Night Football, you know, primetime football. But maybe it was all ceremonial on the basis of the way the head coach handled it. I don't know what he's even looking for at this point. Do you?
2: No.
0: Maybe it's all going to come down to the two joint practices. Who are we doing them with this year?
2: The Ravens next week.
0: The Ravens?
2: Yep.
0: Okay.
2: We've got our first preseason game this Saturday.
0: This Saturday at noon, right?
2: Yes, against the Giants.
0: Man.
2: So it's coming up quick. As KOC said last night, we've got time, but not a lot of time.
0: Bonus bucks?
2: No bonus bucks this week.
0: Oh, we're taking the week off? All right, well, let's stay right on schedule. I got a lot in the hopper beyond our guest lineup, which does include Ben Lieber. We've got an astute or asinine we want to use. There's a story from the A section I've been wanting to explore for a while. And since we're pretty much guest free for most of the first 2 hours, we're going to be able to get to a lot of stuff and plenty of controversy as well. Keep the text coming via the Bradshaw and Bryant KFAN text line.
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6: This is MNN Sports. I'm Mike Grimm. Still a lot of talk this afternoon about the big-time shooting performance by Lynx guard Kayla McBride yesterday at the Target Center. She led Minnesota to a 103-90 win over Paige Beckers and the Dallas Wings. She nailed 10 three-point baskets, a WNBA single-game record, and scored a career-high 43 points. Her rookie point guard Olivia Miles helped the cause and says it's great playing alongside incredible veteran players like McBride.
7: It's everything, honestly, to a young player, and I think they've been so encouraging and so open and willing to let me grow and to let me make mistakes and to also have fun with it as well and hold me accountable as well, like all the things. And it's really all a young player can ask for. And then obviously once you see them having games like that, it's like it's really special because you see someone root so hard for you, you just can't help but give that energy and that love.
6: And Miles says the crowd was electric as usual during yesterday's record run.
7: Sometimes when I come out the game and just airball the shot and people are standing up clapping for me, you know, it's the support no matter what you're doing out there. And it was special, you know, hearing her name chanted and fully deserved. And seeing a community of people who are truly there to support something they love is so special. You know, I've been to NBA arenas where people are kind of just in the concourse, just yapping, not really paying attention to the game. And, you know, that's no disrespect or shade to anything. But when you're in an environment where the fans are actually there to watch and you see everyone locked in and truly wanting us to do the best, it's a special feeling. So
6: Minnesota improved to 27-7 on the year, the best record in the league. They visit Portland on Wednesday to start a road trip. The Twins open a three-game home series against Baltimore tonight at Target Field. Minnesota hoping to snap a two-game skid. The Twins are in third place in the AL Central, and the first pitch tonight set for 6:40. The AAA Saints are off tonight. They'll play the Iowa Cubs at the Field of Dreams Stadium tomorrow night in Dyersville, Iowa. And the Vikings are off today from training camp. They'll get back to practice tomorrow in Eagan. 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
0: 162 game season. It's wonderful, but it's not very meaningful. It just isn't. I'm sorry. That can be played both ways, and in the end, they did not get the job done. They needed it done, and they ended up 3-6 on the road trip. It may be impossible for them to eliminate themselves from playoff competition the way everybody else is playing. I don't know.
2: Right.
0: What are we now? We about a game out of the last wild card spot?
2: Let me pull it up to be accurate.
0: Or are we in the? For all I know, we're in the playoffs.
2: We're right a game now. And a half out. Detroit game is ahead of us.
0: That's what I thought.
2: And then the Rangers are the final wild card team. We're tied with the Guardians.
0: If anyone thinks JJ actually has a chance to start, he is delusional. KOC lost all trust with him last year. Clearly doesn't like him. Wentz was signed to be QB2. That's an interesting theory that I guess you can't eliminate. That because the obvious question will be whether JJ goes south when the obvious becomes declared, right? I still don't think it's likely that the Vikings would try to trade him.
2: I agree. I don't think so either.
0: I don't think his value is very high anyway. But it's worth asking Lieber that question, too. Is it possible that the grand plan is... Now, I deep down, I think KOC was thinking, if we can get Wentz back, it gives us... number three guy has played the position a lot. We've been in this position before where we've had to go to the third guy, who either comes in off the street or is strictly a utility player. Now, you could say Carson at this point is a utility player, but he's got some pedigree to him. So there's two ways to look at it, but maybe that theory has some validity. We'll ask Lieber about that a little bit later. Did you go to both Lynx games Saturday and Sunday?
2: Yes.
0: So obviously the story yesterday was Kayla McBride, right?
2: Yeah. WNBA record.
0: All-time WNBA record. She made 10 three-pointers. The Lynx toyed with. They allowed Dallas to kind of hang, then ultimately took control, took care of business, and she was absurd. She's kind of gotten lost a little bit because, obviously, of the Miles arrival. But make no mistake, the element she represents is part of what I think makes the Lynx more dangerous than they have previously been. And I've said this before, I'll say it again. I can't recall very many shooters, male or female, who almost in the motion of accepting a pass starts her shooting motion.
2: Yeah.
0: It is astonishing how quickly she gets the ball up, and she's got just boundless confidence now that the ball is going to go in. I mean, I don't even think there's any question in her mind that every shot's going to go in, and they're not all going in, obviously, but a high percentage of them are going in. So to me, that was kind of the story yesterday, right? I mean, to a large degree against Dallas.
2: Yeah, I would say it was probably the story.
0: Yeah.
2: But even with every story with the Lynx, it does come back to Miles, though, because she had, I think, 13 assists yesterday. And even going back to the Vegas game, they had a couple of stretches where they kind of took it over. And it wasn't because she was scoring, but she would get into the paint and she would just find the right person for a wide open shot. I think Nafisa had two consecutive threes that helped jump the lead up. And then yesterday, it just must be so fun to play with her because if you're McBride, you just go where you're supposed to go and she's going to get you the ball. And she talked about that after the game, that as a shooter, she knew when they drafted her, she said, I'm going to have a lot of good shots because the ball is going to get to me where I need it, how I need it, when I need it. And

0: fact that she's one of the best defenders in the league. And even McBride yesterday, as Cheryl noted, she did all that, 43 points, and she was guarding Paige Beckers.
1: That's true.
0: Basically the whole game.
1: Yeah.
0: And she just plays with such a fun edge, like a competitiveness and a competitive nature. You mentioned the word confidence, and that's what she plays with. Just that swagger confidence, talking about McBride,
1: yep,
0: that is infectious. And the crowd, you know, she's one of the Lynx fans love everybody except the refs. They love Kayla McBride. Like, she's one of those, like, almost like Naz Reid folk heroes, and she's way better than Naz Reid. It was amazing yesterday. Place was on fire.
1: She is averaging 32.3 minutes this season and a career high 18.4 points per game. She is shooting from the field 46.8%, from three, 42.4%, which is obviously anything over 40 is outstanding. Terrific. Now, she only is getting to the line like 3.5 times a game, but she's almost a 92% free throw shooter. And, you know, she's been in the league longer than I guess I realized.
0: I know.
1: She came in the league in 2018. So, remind me how we got her. We got her in 2021. Do you remember?
0: I don't remember. I don't know if she was a free agent.
1: We'll double check that. But, yeah, she's been around a while. That's what makes this interesting. And to your point, maybe because you say, well, how generally a player, it doesn't take this long for a player to blossom as a scorer to the degree that she now seemingly has. I mentioned the scoring average, which is, I'm trying to see how it ranks. I mean, she's averaged 18.2 points if you go back to Vegas in 2018. But she's at 18.4. That's 4 points more than last year with Minnesota. So she's been a decent scorer.
0: Yes.
1: But she's on another level in terms of, this is her best shooting year by far and best three-point shooting season, too. And then you say, what else has changed here? Well, to your point, it's this new point guard has come in. And what do they always say about shooters? If you encourage them, if you have a point guard that says, get open, if you move and get open, I will find you,
0: yep,
1: and they do,
0: yep,
1: then it becomes very easy to be motivated to move better than maybe you've ever moved before without the ball.
0: And I think about, you know, Natasha Howard running to the rim, just sprinting down the floor, and Miles is going to find her. That's why I say it must be so fun to play with her, because if you, yes, do the right things, she's going to most of the time find you and do the right things. We signed McBride as an unrestricted free agent in 2021.
1: Okay.
0: So,
1: good move.
0: She chose
1: now
0: us.
1: Now looking very
0: good.
1: And
0: she could have left this year. She talked about that yesterday.
1: She did. Yeah, I saw that.
0: Saying after they lost, she's like,
1: she likes it here.
0: Why wouldn't she?
1: Yeah.
0: It's got to be a fun place to play.
1: There's no doubt about that.
0: The organization, the whole deal.
1: This is from 612 gal Marie. Here's hoping you don't continue to be part of the problem and talk more about the on-court basketball and less about the drama. Can tell you many of us longtime fans are tuning out the drama. The league commissioner choosing to just focus and enjoy our Lynx as a place of peace. Our fan base is fortunate. Fingers crossed. We stay low drama. I would say, Marie, the pledge of this show will be we're going to cover both. Because they're both part of the WNBA story. We can pretend that they're not, but I would say respectfully to Marie, remember, in the most recent bit of drama, it isn't media generated. It's one of the best, when I say one of the best, one of the most prominent players in the league, Carrington, who regarding the
0: Flagrant two, it was
1: upgraded from a flagrant one to flagrant two against Sophie Cunningham, suggested that it was white privilege. So this isn't complicated. If we ignore the other stuff that is raised in some cases by players about the commissioner, about, you know, refereeing, whatever the case may be, we're not telling the story of the WNBA. And that gets back to, if you want to leave your bubble and cross over, you have to accept that this is going to be part of the coverage if the stories are real. And they're real. I wish they weren't real, but.

0: they're real. Now, does that mean we're going to ignore what the links are up to? I think this segment proves the point. We're not in any way, shape, or form going to do that. And to that extent, you could say the drama here has been less dramatic in that sense than it has been elsewhere. But it's the pledge here is it's going to be some of both. And I vehemently disagree with the notion that if you cover the other stuff, you're part of the problem. That, I think, lets the individuals who are making those stories prominent by their actions and by their words off the hook. Your frustration, I would say, should be with those individuals who want to continue to make those things the story. And again, if Sophie Cunningham wants to get into a what might be called a social issue, it's going to be covered. If you disagree with her position, that doesn't mean it shouldn't be covered. If there are other social issues that players speak up about prominently, and you salute them when they do it, then you're expecting there's going to be some coverage on it. And probably you're not going to be as bothered by it. So to me, it's all in the mix. The Lynx's greatest strength, quite frankly, might be that there isn't a lot of extraneous stuff involving their players. That might well be, among in addition to the fact that they're just, it's a damn good team, and it's very well balanced, and it's added elements that it didn't even have before, even as recently as last year, when they made a good, but not necessarily successful run, right? It ended before, what did we end in the semis?
1: In the semis in horrible fashion.
0: Horrible fashion,
1: they melted down against Phoenix here.
0: That's true.
1: And then had the Sherrill ejection for the ages, right. And Collier got hurt. They let that series get away for sure.
0: Whose bar is lower, writes Chris, 715 guy in the Twins or Lavelle and the number of steps needed for good health?
1: Lavelle did check in with us. Did you see his text?
0: I did see that, yeah. Are you not entertained? Is that what he said?
1: Yeah.
0: So is he claiming it was very much tongue-in-cheek?
1: I think that's what he's claiming, but I'm not buying it.
0: Mm.
1: I feel bad. I should have given him a guest pass to the Lifetime Fitness downstairs at Target Center. He could have gotten a quick shower, you know, to freshen up after that workout.
0: Hmm.
1: I should have done that.
0: You probably should have.
1: Next time.
0: By the way, 2000, I think I misspoke. If I said McBride's first season in 2018, it was actually, I think, 2014.
1: Okay.
0: In any case, she...
1: She got to Vegas in 18.
0: Exactly.
1: According to her profile.
0: She was... She attended Notre Dame. I don't remember her college career, do you?
1: They were very good in that era. Mm. They're always really good.
0: Yeah.
1: But that's a good place to play.
0: It's not a bad place to play at all. Let me get to a couple of other texts that have come in. Maybe we'll go to 42. come on, man. This, I think, falls under the classification of trying to get me going. Because I had one of these yesterday. Adam in White Bear Lake. Do we know if Tom Pollard was in attendance at all this weekend so you can remember what a sold-out Target Field looks like with a product in the field that people actually want to watch? Might have been the only three sellouts Target Field had all year. I would say if you're using a circus baseball team that's not really a baseball team, as see Tom Pollard, this is what it really should be like, I can't really help you very much. There's better examples, I would say, than that. I had one of these yesterday, too. Like, it just felt like a big league atmosphere. No, it didn't. It felt like a circus atmosphere, and I'm not asking you to apologize
1: right,
0: for it.
1: But it's a party.
0: It's a party. It's got nothing to do what took place over the weekend has nothing to do with baseball. Any more than, technically speaking, Harlem Globetrotters had anything to do with basketball. Now, the difference would be Harlem Globetrotters were historic for what they stood for and what they battled. And I think the ambassador nature of what the Globetrotters historically meant and did. But come on. It's sounding like there's a better chance Murray turns out to be McNabb 2.0 versus Darnold 2.0. That's a daunting thought, isn't it?
1: Yes.
0: Remember when we had Donovan McNabb?
1: Very vaguely. Yes, it didn't go well.
0: I think I fell for it a little bit.
1: I think a lot of people did.
0: Just out of necessity and out of hope, and because he had been. Was he ever an MVP?
1: I don't know.
0: He was close, I think. If
1: he was really good for a long time.
0: Not that.
1: In Philly.
0: Well, again, as we said year after year, this we could look back on this period and say, what are we, you know, what were we even worried about? This has nothing to do with real football yet. And sadly, I still don't know, is the head coach on the record about quarterback schedules for preseason football?
1: I don't think he is.
0: I don't think he is,
1: yeah.
0: Other than he told us that you can't play your quarterbacks deep into any of the preseason games, which indicated the possibility that you're going to see them some, or at least maybe one or two of them some. Well, somebody's got to play the position. I don't think they want to just sacrifice your guy for all of it.
1: No, you shouldn't.
0: Right? I don't think you should either. But I don't think we yet, the plan has not yet been declared. Like this Saturday, for example, in New York, right, against the Giants?
1: Yeah, I don't think I've seen anything
0: I don't
1: there.
0: Think anything has been has been explained. But San Antonio Davy moved, that franchise moved to Vegas, is what it was, in 2018.
1: Oh, is that what happened?
0: I think that's what happened.
1: Yeah, that does sound right.
0: But yes, yeah, I mean, did. It's just interesting that a player who has been around that long almost feels like she's breaking out a little bit, doesn't it?
1: It is weird because she's been, well, we talked about her like a month ago on TV as someone that we don't talk about enough. And again, there's probably some, and I know this for a fact because one of the tweets I sent out had to do with, imagine you're coaching against the Lynx and you got to deal with Miles, Collier, Howard, and Williams, all stars, and then Kayla McBride's going to pull up and get 43 on your ass.
0: That's it.
1: But naively, not really remembering that she's a five-time All-Star herself. So I got a lot of hardcores on my ass about that, you know, that I wasn't paying attention. But I think that's part of the reason is like we haven't been watching. I certainly haven't been watching. I wasn't locked in on the San Antonio Stars all 22, you know, 10 years ago.
0: No, I can't say that I was either.
1: And, you know, even now as into the Lynx as I am, I'm not totally locked in on the league at large. Probably like I should be, but I'd rather just watch the Lynx at this point and see what else comes. But I think she is. I mean, Cheryl even kind of said yesterday she's been slept on nationally, given that she's called her all WNBA player, and the fact that she wasn't an All-Star this year she thought was a joke. And I have to say, I'd probably agree with her, given they're by far and away the best team in the league, and she's one of the most important pieces on it right now and has been all year.
0: Yeah, there's no question about that. I'm looking at, I think among active players, too, she's pretty high up the scoring list, isn't she?
1: She just passed 6,000 points.
0: Yeah.
1: I think she passed Simone Augustus, too, all time, which is a lot of points.
0: That is a lot of points, right? It's got to be a lot of points.
1: So she's probably underrated. And games like yesterday will probably, I mean, I know she's underrated because I don't think, we certainly didn't talk about her a ton, and other people haven't either because of some of the other stars that they have.
0: I got her now 18th in WNBA history with 6,013 points.
1: That's pretty good.
0: Which is pretty good.
1: Yeah, top 20 all time.
0: And then the active, obviously, she's higher than that because a number of the players ahead of her, you know, including Katie Smith, Lisa Leslie, I don't think she's still playing, is she?
1: No, she's not. She's commentating.
0: So, yeah, there's several in here that are not even playing anymore. So that means she's even higher on that list. All right. Well, let me get one or two more texts to stay on schedule. We'll go to 42. We'll probably leave the toy department for the A section. Lieber coming up at about, 4:50 or so, and then Johnny Athletic is scheduled for 5:30 tonight. Somebody is saying that they believe McBride is the seventh active leading scorer, and that sounds about right. I didn't put the list together, but that sounds pretty close to being true. Doesn't know. If it doesn't work out with J.J., send him to the Chargers. Harbaugh gets his quarterback back. They get Trey Lance as the backup QB. I mean, we've heard this theory offered for like 5 years, you know, ever since Harbaugh got back in, right, to run the Chargers.
1: Yep.
0: And maybe at some point there's going to be something to it. I don't know. But you're going to probably have to give him away then because he's not going to – as long as Harbaugh has Herbert, right, it's not going to be like
1: – Correct.
0: McCarthy's going to play ahead of him, right? That's not even a possibility at this point. So
1: just sounds good to say.
0: It sounds good to say. Yeah, so the connection, right, going back to the University of Michigan. One other text here before we go. Dan, why do you say the obvious is declare? JJ played better throughout all OTAs and training camp. The only 2 days when Murray played better were 2 days early last week. Yesterday, Murray was bad, although not great. JJ had some strong moments at times. I just don't see what he's done to earn it. Well, I guess I'd answer it, Dana, this way. I would argue that that Kyler Murray has done about as much to earn it as J.J. McCarthy did to earn the starting job last year. I mean, you could be a little, it sounds like he's a little resentful of the sense that Kyler has been anointed, but J.J. was anointed last year. There was no competition for him, right? Or there was nothing presented
1: right
0: as competition for him. They just said
1: they didn't have a backup until they brought Carson Wentz in.
0: That's true.
1: Because it was Sam Howell until
0: they made it as clear. Now, again, they probably in their perfect plan, Daniel Jones was going to be there last year. But the fact is, he wasn't. And so there was no, it wasn't like McCarthy looked great. He had moments in training camp, as I recall, but you know, I get the point that you want Kyler to absolutely ace it. And by the way, what's the date? It's August 10th. So that could still happen in the next 3 weeks or month before we get to the season opener. What's the date of our season opener? Home against the Pack?
1: September 13th.
0: Okay, so that's a month off yet.
1: It is.
0: Right? 4 weeks and change. So there's still time for that to take place. But it doesn't feel like it has thus far. And the Jackals, I've been paying attention to, I think they're rooting for it. I think they want it. Seifert clearly is ready. And logically, you again say, well, he better be better than J.J. McCarthy, even if you like J.J. McCarthy's promise. You don't want to give up on him. He's been in the league. This is his eighth year. He better be better. All that experience, all that alleged pedigree, that's what early nags at me a little bit. I haven't seen a guy's like,
1: listen, no brainer.
0: This is a joke.
1: Right. I know.
0: This is not, why are we even pretending with this? I'm just not sure we've seen that on. I think what's happened is anytime Kyler throws a great ball, it only takes like one or two of those in each practice where you go, oh, for some early to go, well, it's not even close. But I think there ought to be a little bit more consistency. And it doesn't look like there was anything resembling consistency again in the most recent practice session last night under the lights. Back in just a minute.
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6: This is Minnesota News Network. I'm John Anderson. Preliminary state data shows that Minnesota suicide rate increased last year. NAMI Minnesota Executive Director Marcus Schmidt says the numbers involving younger children are especially concerning.
7: Last year, we've seen, according to the Minnesota Department of Health, an uptick of about 4% in the suicide rate in Minnesota. So that's about 800 people, 800 of our fellow Minnesotans.
6: Minnesota's approach to tribal cannabis sales is drawing interest from other states. Minnesota is the only state allowing tribes to operate dispensaries off reservation land through agreements with the state. 7 tribal-owned stores have opened off-reservation since the compacts began in 2025. State officials say Virginia has drawn from Minnesota's regulations, while Wisconsin could consider a similar framework if it legalizes cannabis. This is Eminent.
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20: I'm meteorologist Mace Michaels. Partly cloudy for tonight, a low in the mid-50s. For tomorrow, mostly sunny and pleasant, a high not too far from 80 degrees. A round of showers and storms possible later Tuesday night into the first half of Wednesday. Lakes, great food, and friendly faces. It's all in Worthington, Minnesota, and it's worth a look. 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
0: Is Dan Winnesota slipping?
1: Oh, no, why?
0: Well, he sends out the, you know, each day, kind of today in history, the good and the bad, calamitous and otherwise.
1: Today's a Kurt Rambis day, isn't it?
0: Well, that's the point. He says to us, nothing calamitous today, then mentions in 2009, Wolves hire Rambis. Now, is his distinction that he wasn't introduced to the media till the next day? But he was hired today. Today is calamitous. Now, you can argue Red Auerbach in his prime couldn't have done anything with the organization. David Kahn, the meerkat, was in charge.
22: I don't know. Show of hands.
0: But Rambis lasted 2 forgettable seasons.
1: Is that all? It feels like so much longer.
0: Had a record of 32 and 132.
1: Oh, my God.
0: That's 50 games under. 195 win percentage. And you know the bigger crime, basketball crime, it's not a real crime, is he was an arrogant jackass through much of it.
1: All
0: he kind of brought that.
1: Like, that's the story.
0: I'm Showtime. And that, I think, turned me off as much as the performance. Could you go, well, maybe this is above any, you know, it's beyond anybody to be really good in this environment. Because the Wolves have had some good coaches who struggled here. And you could say, well, that has, again, more to do with surrounding factors, infrastructure, et cetera. But, oh, my God, he was...
1: It was thick.
0: Arrogant, patronizing. We know, you know, you might not understand what I know. Like he invented Showtime, or that Pat Riley learned from him or something, you know? So that, it certainly reflects on a calamitous time in Wolves history. if you don't want to put all of it on Rambis.
1: Dare I say that was the most calamitous time?
0: No, I think you could
1: Khan
0: say that.
1: Running it.
0: Yeah, yeah.
1: Rambis, the head coach, the draft picks. We've talked about all of it. Man. And he never got another head coaching job, right? Kurt Rambis. Nobody made that mistake again.
0: I think he
1: went back to work for Phil somewhere.
0: I think he may have been an interim somewhere for like a brief period of time. I'm not exactly sure.
1: That was a great idea, by the way. If you remember that time frame, Khan went through the whole draft, picked all the players, and then hired a coach who wanted to run the triangle, which why wouldn't you? We all understand the beauty of the triangle. Mm-hmm. When MJ
0: when you
1: and
0: have
1: Kobe,
0: Jordan or Kobe,
1: that works. And there's obviously good elements of it that anybody could do. But that it was just classic Wolves at that time, and that none of it made sense to do the sequencing that way, to then hire a guy who was going to be obsessed with the triangle with the players that were assembled.
0: Yeah, it was.
1: I mean, we had like Al Jefferson.
0: It made no
1: and
0: sense. Yeah.
1: Johnny Flynn.
0: Correct. Great smile, though. And there's still people to this day who tell me if Johnny Flynn had stayed healthy, I would have had to eat my words about him. And maybe I would have.
1: Yeah.
0: I mean, we'll never know.
1: Steph Curry probably could have run the triangle. Don't you think?
0: He probably could have, yeah. Steph Curry could have.
1: He would have been good in the triangle.
0: Actually, he would have been very good in the triangle.
1: Yeah.
0: He could pretty much run anything, that's for sure. Here's my A-section question early, and there's a bunch before this show is wrapped up. Star Tribune now has had a second columnist offer up, in effect, the same tenor of column regarding Mayor Herr of St. Paul. And this latest piece was written by Ka Vang. And both pieces pretty much say, let's not go so fast here. The first column actually said, this doesn't, not even sure this story, these accusations pass the smell test. This piece does some of that, but puts it more in the camp of, well, do we really know what we have? I have no problem with the sentiment in either. But what I do have a belief in is that chances are slim to none that the columns would have been written defending, through the same circumstance, a male in charge. There's a lot of nuance to these stories. There can be. But that's always been true. I shouldn't say always. Some cases are so inherently obvious that there is no nuance. There's not a lot of nuance to the President of the United States in this regard, Donald J. Trump. But and others. And obviously for decades and decades and decades, males got away with whatever. There were no repercussions. But I find it curious that, let me read you a quote from this second piece. One lesson I have learned from years of equity work is that not every workplace violation belongs in the same category, even though every violation deserves attention. Power matters. Boundaries matter. Impact matters, even when intent differs. Workplace culture depends on taking those things seriously, but proportionality matters too. It's very well written. But have we always had the ability to be that nuanced in our thinking at the same point in several other investigations? I like the way one of the letter writers put it, responding. It would have been good to have had these thoughts from a DEI leader when Al Franken was a senator. Now, maybe she would have if she was writing a column then. I don't know. And I'm not here to necessarily defend everything about Al Franken. But if we really believe we need to slow down, and if we really believe, well, not all allegations are equal, then we need to believe it. Whether the individual involved is a woman mayor making history or another man in that very same position or in other positions. That's my issue. It's inconsistency. Here's another quote from, I thought I had it. There was another good quote from her column. Let's see if I can find it. I might have highlighted it. One of the first lessons investigators learn is that allegations are only the beginning of the process, not the conclusion. Investigations exist because facts, context, credibility, and workplace dynamics matter. Good investigations resist the temptation to reach conclusions before all the evidence is gathered. True. But do we always feel as strongly about it, or do we tend to feel more strongly about it depending on how we identify with the individual in charge? And here's the kicker. She writes, beneath Mayor Herr's controversy lies a profoundly human question. Can we permit our leaders to grow, or does every imperfection become a referendum on their entire character? Again, good nuance. This goes beyond the obvious pitchforkian nature of our discourse. But how often do we adhere to that approach? Because, in effect, what the mayor has said so far is, she's not even denying some of the stuff. She's just basically saying, well, if I was misinterpreted, then I apologize. I'm cooperating with the investigation. Well, there's a lot of leaders, political leaders in the past, who I don't think have been allowed with, oh, you didn't intend for it to be that way. And it struck me as interesting. That's, like I said, this is the second column going down this road, and it's a perfectly defensible position. But I want to honestly suggest I'm not convinced that the same sort of nuance would have been projected or even offered different individuals. And, you know, I don't want to, like I said, relitigate the Al Franken example. It's a different time, different circumstances. And frankly, I didn't think Al did a particularly good job addressing some of the issues. But there wasn't any discussion about nuance in his case or about, well, what do we really know here? What do we need to find out? It was get the hell out. That's what the Democrats basically said. Get the hell out. And maybe there were calls in my former newspaper for, let's slow down here. What do we really have? Is this kind of a kangaroo court situation? Because, you know, the headline is, let's hang on a minute before we cancel the mayor. Was that same approach afforded Al Franken? And there's others across the political spectrum, I think, where that would be the question. So I'm not against the concept in this case, in both of these cases, but I am suspicious and skeptical that we don't tend to hear, depending again on who is accused, that same approach being important and wise and prudent. Top of the hour break, Bradshaw and Bryant, KFAN text line. I mentioned late in the 4 o'clock hour, Ben Lieber will join and we'll get his reaction to, he was there last night. He was part of the broadcast on Fox 9. And then Johnny Athletic, our Monday regular, will join at 5:30 this evening. We'll get reaction to what we've just been talking about as well in our second hour. We have, I think we're going to make history in the ode to a dead guy. Well, I should back up a little bit. I'm hoping to get to an ode to a dead guy in this show today, but we also may make history. Sometimes we're not oding a human. Sometimes we are oding a place. Sometimes we're oding a monument. Sometimes we're oding a machine. In this case, we will be oding, for the first time ever, I think, a machine. You know what I'm talking about?
1: I don't think I do.
0: Well, we'll find out at some point, I hope, maybe even later this hour.
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22: AP News, I'm Mike Hempen. A strong earthquake has hit Colombia, killing at least 111 people and damaging hundreds of buildings.
23: A powerful 7.4 magnitude earthquake has struck western Colombia.
4: shaking the South American nation and neighboring Ecuador, prompting people to evacuate homes and buildings. The epicenter was in San Jose del Palmar, about 250 miles west of Colombia's capital, Bogota. The U.S. Geological Survey says the earthquake struck at a depth of 66 miles. Officials say there are injuries and serious damage to buildings. It follows two back-to-back 7.2 and 7.5 magnitude earthquakes in Venezuela in late June. Those earthquakes destroyed hundreds of buildings and killed more than 5,000 people. I'm Lisa Dwyer.
5: The National Oceanic and Atmospheric Administration says the contiguous United States set a record for the hottest month ever in July. Last month averaged 76.89 degrees Fahrenheit across the lower 48 states. That eclipsed the Dust Bowl's July 1936 mark by one-eighth of a degree. President Trump will soon sign an executive order calling for spacing out childhood vaccines into separate medical visits and splitting the combined measles, mumps, and rubella vaccine into three different shots. His press secretary, Caroline Leavitt, posted about the plans earlier today. A Pentagon official has urged Asian allies to invest more in their defense to deter regional aggression. Elbridge Colby, Undersecretary of Defense, made the remarks Monday at a forum in the Philippines. The U.S. stock market is drifting near its all-time high. This is AP News.
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23: That's the only question that I have outstanding for the Kansas City Chiefs. What the offense looks like, who's going to be calling the plays, who's going to step into a leadership role. Those are the things that I'm going to be looking for more so than Patrick Mahomes being ready. Because based on all of the things that I've seen circulating, this dude is healthy. It's just a matter of whether or not the Chiefs have put enough in place around him where we can see Mahomes get back to being one of the most productive quarterbacks in the National Football League. Because if you look at the trajectory the last 3 years, there's been this steady decline. Even though the Chiefs have gone to Super Bowls during that span, we haven't seen Patrick Mahomes play up to the level that we're accustomed to. And so now this is the season where Patrick Mahomes has to prove me right and prove everybody wrong that wants to be the first to the party to predict the Chiefs' demise.
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20: I'm meteorologist Mace Michaels. Partly cloudy for tonight, a low in the mid-50s. For tomorrow, mostly sunny and pleasant, a high not too far from 80 degrees. A round of showers and storms possible later Tuesday night into the first half of Wednesday. Lakes, great food, and friendly faces. It's all in Worthington, Minnesota, and it's worth a look. 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
6: Today is a Paul Bunyan Country Outdoors edition of Fish and Paul Bunyan Country. 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August 14th, they'll be in the Brainerd Lakes area at the Taconite Canteen in Ironton, and on August 27th, the Bemidji event at the Bemidji Eagles Club. 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
6: Well, it's
17: Fishing
6: August,
17: Tackle.
6: And that means it's banquet time for the Rocky Mountain Elk Foundation, and we have Brad Fitzgerald here, named the Regional Director of Minnesota. So congratulations on that, Brad. I know that this is a very passionate thing for you.
18: Yeah, absolutely. It is. Pretty proud to have the role and be an official employee, if you will, of the Rocky Mountain Elk Foundation. Big supporter of their mission, as are many, many, many of our volunteers that work throughout the state, including some very local here that do great work for us and are big champions of the cause.
6: Mm-hmm. So let's talk about the cause. I mean, we hear Rocky Mountain Elk Foundation, we're thinking these are people in Wyoming, Montana, Colorado, but you're right here in Bemidji, Minnesota.
18: Absolutely, we are. RMEF is Conserving America's Big Game. That's our motto. That's our tagline, if you will, and that's what we really focus on. Not only are we pretty invested in the elk population that's in northwest Minnesota, but we work on some projects that are all throughout the eastern part of the nation. Moose. We have a pretty significant moose study going on right now in the northeastern part of the state. But we're also working on things such as a wild turkey project in Florida. You know, okay. We're expanding their range and figuring out where some habitat loss is happening, and if it's really habitat loss or if the pythons that are down there are having a significant effect on the turkeys too, just like they are everything. So
6: it's Rocky Mountain Elk Foundation, obviously probably started out there, but is really a nationwide umbrella organization for big game in general.
18: Yeah, we have almost 500 chapters throughout the nation. So we're a significant organization throughout the nation doing work all over the place, access work, habitat work for all of North America's big game and really all the critters that run on the big game too. Just locally, we've done some projects that have partnered with Sharp-Tailed Grouse Society, Minnesota Sharp-Tailed Grouse Society, and the Ruff Grouse Society is a big partner of ours, because really where elk roam and where their habitat is suitable, so are the grouse, because elk feed down on the aspens and light woody cover like that the ruff grouse like to live in, and they browse down, keeping the prairies open, that the sharptails like to live in. So it works both ways.
6: Well, let's talk a little bit about elk. We know that there are elk in Minnesota, obviously. The Grigla elk herd I've heard about for decades now. People try to get their tag so they can go get an elk. It's kind of a once-in-a-lifetime thing right now in Minnesota.
18: Yeah, yep, it is. Once-in-a-lifetime thing. This year there's 12 tags. The majority of those are antlerless-only tags, as we're trying to do some population control. Because, where the elk reside right now is in the quadrant of the state where agriculture is heavy. And without a doubt, we don't shy away from it. Elk are hard on agriculture. So we're just trying to create habitat that's suitable for them to be less invasive on the egg, causing less, it's called depredation. So causing a little less conflict there and keep them in the parts of the state where it's a little more forested and less egg, because they're beautiful creatures. If you got some time and want to head up, mid-September, late September, and hear them bugle, your heart will be turned on for them, that's for sure. They're absolutely magnificent to watch do their thing.
6: And I'm sure studies have been done. We've got a limited amount. We're trying to spread it out into the right spots. But how much elk can the state of Minnesota handle?
18: Elk were found all throughout the entire state of Minnesota, with the exception of the Northeast. Very, very small sliver where it was more bogs and very dense brush. They were not there. That's where actually caribou were once upon a time.
6: Wow.
18: So, along with the moose. Yeah, we had a significant caribou population even into the 1900s, I believe. Elk are more often than not a prairie creature. But as we know, prairies are the most restricted habitat that we have in the nation now. So they've adapted well, and they do adapt well to live in more forested land, which we have ample amounts of. The whole Paul Bunyan State Forest south of us would be a great spot for a few elk herds. The Chippewa National Forest, the Superior National Forest, there's plenty of land right there to run around and be an elk.
6: Okay, so that's what you'd love to see someday.
18: Yeah, I mean, the reality is, not getting too far west of here and then south, outside of Motley, Akeley, and whatnot, in that egg country, that's just not suitable habitat for elk anymore, just with commercial agriculture. It would be pretty good conflict.
6: And you mentioned moose, something else that you guys are investing in.
18: Yeah, absolutely. Trying to understand the where's and the whys of why moose are where they are right now, and why they aren't where they used to be, kind of a thing. And radio collaring them to see what predation efforts are, especially on calves. So who's eating calves and where, and what we can do about it. Because the more we know, the better we can make decisions off of. Because our moose population, where they still reside in the state, is at a tremendous number. It's really good. So we can figure out if that's expandable or if that's just something we have to hold on to where they're at and hope for the best.
6: Okay.
18: One thing is absolutely for certain is moose, they're very susceptible to winter ticks. And winter ticks are very susceptible to cold weather. And as we don't have the deep cold winters over the last few years that we normally do, the winter tick severity is definitely increasing.
6: Brad Fitzgerald is the Regional Director of Minnesota for the Rocky Mountain Elk Foundation. When we come back, we'll talk about the main reason for his visit, the big banquets that are coming up in the Brainerd Lakes area and right here in the Bemidji area as well.
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6: What the elk is going on? We're finding that out with Brad Fitzgerald, Regional Director of Minnesota for the Rocky Mountain Elk Foundation. And Brad, so Rocky Mountain Elk Foundation is kind of the big game version of Ducks Unlimited, kind of trying to create the same types of things, good living conditions, ways to expand populations, etc.
18: Yeah, absolutely. Yep, very true. We view and I believe they view us as well as not a us versus them. It's a sister organization.
6: Sure.
18: We work hand in hand with Delta and Ducks and Pheasants Forever and Rough Grouse Society and many of the smaller, more localized organizations too. So yeah, we are the little less feather, a little more fur.
6: Okay, and like them, you have banquets, and that's what we're here to talk about today. I got a couple of back-to-back banquets coming up in Paul Bunyan Country. On August 14th, a Friday night, Brainerd, and August 22nd here in Bemidji. I'll let you take it.
18: Yeah, thank you. August 14th, we'll be at the Taconite Canteen and Event Center in Ironton for a pretty fantastic meal at a beautiful venue. That's a gorgeous venue there. So if you're in the Brainerd Lakes area and want to come check out what RMEF is about, or maybe you've been a part of it before and are interested in coming back and seeing what's changed and what staples are still there, come check us out. Friday, August 14th, doors open at 5 p.m. Give us a call. You can call 507-456-9727, and Donna, our ticket chair, will be happy to help you out. Or you can always give me a call, too. I'll give my number now and a couple times probably. But 218-508-7344. Let's call and chat. You can always find us online, of course, as well.
6: Okay. Yeah, what's the website?
18: rmef.org/events.
6: Okay.
18: I'll do one quick plug before we talk the Bemidji chapter quick. Mm-hmm. While you're on rmef.org, if you are part of youth shooting sports, we have a grant program, and that grant program is open from now until mid to late August. Please apply. We are big proponents of youth in the outdoors, so if you're part of the local trap shooting teams, we absolutely would love to help fund you to make sure that anybody and everybody that wants to be a part of those local shooting sports, in the high school and 4-H programs have the opportunity to, because it's expensive. We have the reality is it's expensive, and teaching kids to properly utilize these things is a really, really cool endeavor. So please check us out at our grant portal, and again, you can call me on that as well.
4: One thing we need to note about the Brainerd event is that that has typically been a winter event. That now it is a late summer event.
18: That is, yep, absolutely. That is true. It typically was right around February timeframe, and we decided, because of so many snowbirds saying that they weren't able to make it, that, hey, let's move it to the summer. We're seeing great attendance. So if you want a guaranteed seat, please make sure you give us a call.
4: Okay. And that's $50.
18: That one's $50 to come in the door. Yep. We also have table packages and all sorts of fun stuff, but it's $50 for the meal and venue cost. Yeah.
4: All right. And then Bemidji is the following Saturday, August 22nd at the Bemidji Eagles Club.
18: Yes, absolutely. At the Eagles for their famous prime rib, of course. So you're going to be eating well there and having some fun. That one's $60 to get in the door there. Doors open for that at 4:30 p.m. And if you are a regular attendee of that one, you know you got to be there pretty well at 4:30 if you want to get in on a couple of the raffles that do sell out. Okay. And some of those are definitely worth checking out early. So make sure you have your tickets in advance for that. That also helps us with prime rib costs, obviously, given what it is. It's not the cheapest meal, so we don't have too many available for walk-ins by any means.
4: So. Okay. And so that also on the website, buy those tickets.
18: You can buy those tickets on the website, or you can give me a call. And my number again is 218-508-7344, and we'll be happy to get you all set up.
4: Okay. I'm curious. I got to know about these raffles.
18: Yeah, we have some classic favorites, and the one is around town. We're selling tickets. It's the 50-gun raffle.
4: Everybody
18: in the area has probably heard or seen that, so we're giving away at least 50 guns that night. It's going to be closer to about 100, probably, out the door to winners. 50-gun raffle includes brands that you know and love, like Browning, Christensen, Tika, Weatherby. We have a few Kimber on there and some Bergara as well. And there's a couple very sharp-looking Henry lever actions. So if you're into kind of that collector-style firearm, we have some of those on that 50-gun board. We also have the Grand Hunter is back. We have two different Grand Hunter packages. Those are limited entry. You're a 1 in 20 chance, but the prize package is huge, and it's winner take all. And kill it, grill it, and chill it. from Clint over there at Balsam Beach Resort, he runs that one. And so you get your choice of the firearm or the grill or the cooler packed full of meat. So,
4: man, that's a tough call.
18: Yeah, absolutely. And there's going to be a bunch of other things going on throughout the event there in Bemidji that, there's plenty of ways to be engaged, for sure. Then Brainerd, similarly, we have many of those same events, not the 50-gun board, but many of the same events, and the same firearms will be available there. And we're pretty excited to showcase. That's one area that we at RMEF are pretty proud of. Mm-hmm. Is our merchandise is pretty high quality. It's high-end merchandise for sure.
4: That sounds awesome. So how many members are there in Rocky Mountain Elk Foundation in the area?
18: In Minnesota, we have about 1,500 members.
4: Okay.
18: Now, just a shy under 1,500 members. Nationwide, where are we at? Just over 500,000, I think.
4: Okay.
18: Members, so wow. It's a pretty significant number of folks, and we offer lifetime memberships just like everybody does. So some of those are lifetimes, and some of them are annual renewals, and different levels of membership depending on what you're interested in. So
4: I'm fascinated, and I probably should do this someday. I mean, I've never gone elk hunting, but I probably should, because I just know so many people who've headed to the mountains and done those elk trips, and they just keep going back, and they absolutely love them. So tell me how you got started in this and why you're so passionate.
18: Yeah, I just needed, frankly, I just needed a break from work a little bit. I was in my early part of my life, I was traveling internationally a lot. Mm-hmm. And I just needed a break. So I decided to buy an over-the-counter mule deer tag at a ranch out there in Colorado. Was my first hunt out west. And it took about 3 days to be absolutely hooked. And the following year, I bought an over-the-counter archery tag for Colorado. And then started doing the points game with Wyoming and Montana. And I try to head west every year since. Mm-hmm. It's addicting to be out there in the being solitary out there, and mm-hmm. Sometimes some people go with a group. I like to hunt by myself Sometimes I go with a group, depending on how successful I think I'm going to be too. You know, if I'm going to an area where there's plenty of elk, a group is a little bit helpful because you're going to have some help packing it out.
4: Well, let's be honest. I mean, you feel like a man when you're doing something like that. You're up in the mountains. It's rustic. Yep. You're mano a mano with the elk. It's pretty awesome.
18: Absolutely. And then you go to sleep at night and it's pitch black and you hear some rustling in the brush and you're not sure if it's a raccoon or is it something that's brown with longer hair and really big claws. So, makes you feel a little less like a man sometimes. But
4: right.

0: flying in six different states on a regular basis, just because I know, you know, the one is going to take a decade or more to probably pull, and others I can count on every couple of years, and you know, you just kind of balance it out to make sure that you have an opportunity every year if you so choose.
1: Brad Fitzgerald of the Rocky Mountain Elk Foundation is my guest today. We are talking about elk hunts in the mountains, so I guess you could say come elk or high altitude. Yeah. I can't help myself. I try not to do it, but I'm weak. All right, we're going to take a break, come back and wrap it up with Brad next.
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1: Talking elk hunting with Brad Fitzgerald, the Minnesota Regional Director for Rocky Mountain Elk Foundation. Let's talk a little bit about, because I know John has done firearm and he's done archery. What about you? Have you done both?
0: I have done both, yeah. The only thing I haven't elk hunted with yet is a muzzleloader. I have intention to, but
1: okay.
0: I just haven't done it yet. But yeah, archery, because it's so quiet, it's really, really fun. However, I tend to get a little bit distracted by little birds called grouse out there. And every once in a while, I'll find myself burning up a few hours chasing those things around. And a couple $100 in arrows, too, sometimes.
1: Yeah.
0: So
1: okay.
0: You tend not to shoot grouse as much when you're carrying a high-powered rifle.
1: Right.
0: So, But the rifle aspect of it is a lot of fun, too, because your limitations of range are a lot less. However, they're generally not bugling and as active. So it's a little more like deer hunting, to be honest.
1: So if I'm... if I'm listening to this and I'm saying, you know, this, I'm intrigued. How does a person get started? What are the steps taken to make it happen?
0: Yeah, I mean, you can always get started by just taking a look at the website, armyf.org, or grabbing one of our magazines, The Bugle, which, you know, I believe is one of the better conservation magazines out there as far as information and good stories.
1: Mm-hmm.
0: It's an incredible one. But the other thing is look us up and come to a banquet and just start shaking hands. Because it's amazing how many elk hunters we have in Minnesota.
1: Oh, yeah. That's a lot.
0: And they range from high school, you know, that their folks got them into or whatnot, all the way to, well, I used to elk hunt, and, you know, I'll talk to you about my area. Not exactly, but, you know, a couple neighboring towns, which will help you get started as an elk hunter. Because it is a tough one to jump into by yourself,
1: mm-hmm.
0: for sure. It'll be a lot easier if you go with a guide or an outfitter, or you make some connections and go with somebody that's been doing it for a couple of years.

0: I know there's a restoration plan that's currently on hold for Minnesota. What are some of the other types of projects the Rocky Mountain Elk Foundation invests in?
1: Yeah, locally we have a significant moose project going on in the northeast right now. You know, with that collaring study, so that's a pretty big one. We've also done some land acquisition, and if you're on Onyx, you can see them pretty clearly. You know, if you filter on that RMEF. Head, you can see all the land acquisitions and projects that are going on throughout the state and nation, which is kind of fun and a little bit of claim to fame for sure. We're on the map, as they say.
0: Nice.
1: So, but then another initiative that we're really trying to push in the state right now, because of the drive of trap shooting and how quickly that is growing and how successful that program has been, is making sure that the youth are involved and they know another way to hunt afterwards too. You know, trap shooting would yield a person to think, well, there's maybe deer, but definitely wing shooting. And, well, there's also big game to take after and take a look at. So getting involved in those are pretty big projects. And then there is a really neat video if people want to go check out RMEF's YouTube page right now. It's called A Bridge to Nowhere. It's short. It's about a 7-minute clip. But that was a project in northern Idaho that we did where there was an overpass that was closed. And a bridge that was closed to traffic. You know, it wasn't suitable to motor vehicle anymore. But, you know, why waste money deconstructing it?
0: Right.
1: So instead there was a gentleman that had the mind and the initiative to say, well, that can be a wildlife overpass. Why not? And they created it. They took down some old fencing and put up new fencing. And, you know, now we have wildlife using an overpass instead of being schmucked on the road, which makes, you know, the driver happy, the insurance company's happy, I think. And then, you know, definitely people that are passionate about animals happy. So, you know, a project like that is, it's going to tug at the heartstrings for sure when you watch it. But that's what we're about, is make a difference.
0: One of the interesting aspects of the Rocky Mountain Elk Foundation, as we noted, there are so many Minnesotans and actually area hunters who go out west and certainly love that aspect of it. So does your funds stay within state, or do they go for other national projects too?
1: Yeah, they absolutely touch national projects without a doubt, but we also have some funds that come back to the state that we're able to use. So,
0: okay.
1: You know, we have right now our granting cycle's open. So if you have habitat work or hunting heritage work, like the shooting sports or anything of that nature, or some elk interest in any way, shape, or form, you have the access to get in on those grants. You know, I can tell you without a doubt, you know, our spring cycle was a little lighter than I had hoped for. So we weren't able to allocate as much money as we wanted to, simply because people didn't apply for the grant. That's it.
0: Okay.
1: The funds were there, but you know, nobody said, hey, I could have a good use for it. Doesn't mean that we're just going to frivolously give away, you know, the funds that are donated to us, because we're pretty judicious about that for sure.
0: Sure.
1: But you know, if you have an application that sounds like it might tie into us, please apply for a grant, because we'd love to have some of those dollars stay a little more local for sure.
0: We talked about the number of members in Minnesota, but how many chapters are in Minnesota? So
1: there's 19 chapters in Minnesota.
0: Okay. Yep, so we got Brainerd, Bemidji here. Any others in our neck of the woods?
1: There's Thief River Falls,
0: okay.
1: The Northwest chapter, Northwest Elk Country chapter. Their banquet actually was a couple weeks ago. There's one in I Falls, Duluth. Grand Rapids banquet will be on December 10th, I believe, right in there.
0: Okay.
1: The Brainerd Lakes, down in Otter Tail, we have a chapter as well. And St. Cloud, yeah, they're all over.
0: So you travel a little bit.
1: I travel a little bit, yeah.
0: Okay.
1: Yep, put on a couple miles for sure, making sure that everybody that has an interest in elk in our state and one chapter over in Wisconsin, you know, is taken care of, and we're getting the message out there. Because, you know, to your point exactly, the Rocky Mountain Elk Foundation, what does Rocky Mountain have to do with Minnesota? But it's more of an elk thing and more of a conserving America's big game thing as a whole, which we all have an interest in. So
0: excellent. All right, once again, we have the Brainerd event, Taconite Canteen and Event Center in Ironton on Friday, August 14th. The Bemidji event at the Bemidji Eagles Club, Saturday, August 22nd. Once again, if we want tickets or buy some raffle tickets, how do we do that?
1: Yeah, just get a hold of me, 218 508-7344 is probably the fastest and easiest way, and I'll get you directed in the area you want to go. Otherwise, we do have tickets around. Many of the bars and grills around the Bemidji area have those 50 guns, as well as Timberline up in Black Duck, and I know Bemidji Sports Center has some in town here, and you know they're around. So let us know. We'd love to get you in on that 50-gun raffle, and hope to see you either in Ironton or in Bemidji in the not-so-many weeks ahead.
0: All right, he's Brad Fitzgerald, the regional director of the Minnesota Rocky Mountain Elk Foundation. Brad, always great to have you in. Thanks for taking the time. And again, congratulations on the new gig.
1: Yeah, thank you. Appreciate it.
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7: Welcome back. The Minnesota DNR last updated the Leech Lake Fisheries Management Plan 5 years ago in 2021. In the new plan, the agency is aiming to reflect what it calls current public values and attitudes about how the lake should be managed. The DNR says the new plan will focus on balancing predator-prey relationships in the lake and expanding primary and secondary management species. Balancing predator-prey means maintaining adult walleye abundance at sustainable levels relative to the perch population. And as for those secondary management species, the DNR says it wants to refine objectives for muskies, northern pike, sunfish, and crappies. The final plan will have goals, objectives, and actions for the lake for the next decade. You can read a draft copy of the plan on the DNR's Leech Lake Management webpage. That's mndnr.gov/leechlake. You'll also see details on how to comment on the plan, including an online questionnaire. Just do so by Thursday, August 20th.
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19: I'm meteorologist Mace Michaels. Partly cloudy for tonight. A low in the mid-50s. For tomorrow, mostly sunny and pleasant. A high not too far from 80 degrees. A round of showers and storms possible later Tuesday night into the first half of Wednesday. Lakes, great food, and friendly faces. It's all in Worthington, Minnesota, and it's worth a look. 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
21: Doing something stupid, and he's like, oh, here comes this idiot again.
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21: It was like the Jimmy Fallon IT guy SNL sketch. Like, he just can't believe, I mean, he's grateful, I would imagine.
22: Yeah, that's what keeps me out there.
21: And I can just see that story so vividly. And yeah, we've had to take a number of vacuums into his spot.
22: There's
21: right
22: no
21: in
22: question.
21: St. Louis Park. It's a great spot.
22: This is, I guess, falls under the classification of a pretty good callback. Is Chuck Grassley related to Willie Nelson? The answer.
21: He's old enough to have played in the poker game.
22: That's probably very true. Somebody wanted to know what didn't Bud Grant give me a gift? No. When he had his rummage sale, he made me pay.
21: Yeah, we had to buy
22: so
21: everything.
22: I got some stuff, but yeah. None of it was free.
21: He gave us the gift of an hour-long conversation.
22: The gift of gab, that's for sure.
21: Yeah.
22: Ben Lieber has the gift of gab. He is going to join us next. Please don't go away.
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26: It's the Minnesota Sports Prep Update for Monday, August 10th. I'm Ryan Phelps. The high school sports season is right around the corner. Practice begins for all of the fall sports 1 week from today. Most athletes have been busy all summer long honing their craft, from high schoolers up to the pros. We caught up with one former Minnesota high school standout looking to advance his career with the Minnesota Wild. Rosemount native Charlie Strammel was the special guest at this Stop of the Wild block party, signing autographs and talking to fans about his hockey dreams coming true.
27: Hockey's huge here. It's a state of hockey for a reason. And growing up in Rosemount's youth system, played a year of high school there, and, you know, being able to grow up in this big hockey culture, I'm pretty thankful, and, you know, wouldn't be any better anywhere else. So, no, it's unreal. It's been a dream to, you know, play for the Wild my whole life, ever since I started playing hockey. So, you know, to come back home and hopefully get that opportunity is a pretty surreal feeling.
26: Strammel was in the U.S. youth development system before college, continuing to hone his game and skills.
27: Yeah, it was cool. It was a good experience, right? The National Development Program did a lot for me in my game, and I learned a lot there. And, it was very helpful. And, you know, moving out at a young age was also a great time. You know, living with buddies, getting the junior experience, and getting to go to college and play hockey as well. I went to Wisconsin freshman, sophomore year. Maybe weren't the best years hockey-wise, but learned a lot there. You know, made a lot of good friends, a lot of good relationships. And then I ended up making the change to Michigan State for my junior and senior year, and that was unreal. You know, loved it there. It was a great fit, and, you know, wouldn't want to be anywhere else for, you know, my last 2 years.
26: The mystique of Minnesota hockey followed Strammel, who would be asked about the culture of hockey in Minnesota.
27: You join other teams, like in juniors and college, and people will ask about it and how it is, and, you know, they've seen it. You know, they've seen it growing up, but there's nothing like it is here in Minnesota. You know, they have high school hockey other places, but it's not as competitive here, so it's pretty cool.
26: Ultimately, the NHL came calling, and Strammel was chosen by his hometown Wild as the 21st selection of the 2023 entry draft. But he had to continue to develop and wait until now to finally get to the NHL level.
27: I think continuing to learn and develop, you know, the development staff with Minnesota was always great to me and helping me find my game, you know, as a bigger guy and sticking to me and what makes me a good player. So learned a lot over those couple years, and now hopefully being able to make the jump and, you know, having those years to develop to get me ready for now. Yeah, it's pretty cool, right? Like I said, I grew up here, so it's always been a dream to play for the Wild and hopefully get that opportunity this year.
26: Strammel tells us what he thinks it will take to make the Wild main roster out of his first training camp.
27: Yeah, I think stick to my game. You know, as a bigger power forward, you know, play to my strengths, not my weaknesses. You know, do what I can to find a spot.
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19: I'm meteorologist Mace Michaels. Partly cloudy for tonight, a low in the mid-50s. For tomorrow, mostly sunny and pleasant, a high not too far from 80 degrees. A round of showers and storms possible later Tuesday night into the first half of Wednesday. Lakes, great food, and friendly faces. It's all in Worthington, Minnesota, and it's worth a look. 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
7: Your home for the Jacks, Vikings, Twins, Wild, Wolves, and Gophers.
22: Maytag repairman bit was, he got nothing to do.
21: Yes.
22: Because the Maytag washer-dryer never stopped working, right? It was a brilliant campaign.
21: It's very smart.
22: I don't know if it's as true today as it once was. Not sure. Mom's Kirby from the 60s, still going strong. You're right, Dan. Heavy, hard to turn. Only used on the second floor, or as I call it, cold storage. My Sears Kenmore canister. Oh, my God. This is bringing back memories. Is 40 years old. Because are you familiar with the canister style of vacuum cleaner?
21: I'm going to look. I'm sure I am.
22: Because it basically was, it was, as I recall it, rather cumbersome. Because you had the long sweeper, but it was attached to the canister part.
21: Oh yeah,
22: you see what I'm talking about?
21: Yes, I do.
22: In 1982, my wife and I bought a Eureka vacuum cleaner at the Dayton's Warehouse sale off Highway 280. We bought cases of bags and filters to ensure against obsolescence. We still have it, and it still works well. 3 months ago, we bought a Dyson because that Eureka is about 40. Wow. That's impressive, is it not? I mean, so there's probably a few others maybe that last longer. I swear, I don't think we have one or had one that lasted more than 18 months.
21: Yeah.
22: And then it'll be like, something got caught in it. Can we fix it? Yep. Just get another one. You know, just grab one more. What's the difference? We have a Maytag clothes dryer, 50 years old. They don't make clothes dryers or vacuums that sturdy any longer. Johnny Athletic, Monday regular, will join in about 40 minutes. Ben Lieber has called the hotline now and joins via the Connecticut Water Systems hotline. Lieber, welcome back. I have to start with this. I don't want to make you cry, but maybe it'll be emotional. Here's what Ed in St. Paul wrote in anticipation of our visit with you. Would you please ask Lieber about his week. He had to move his oldest daughter away to college. Time comes at you fast. So I've not heard about this. Tell me all about it.
4: Yeah, I'm gonna break down and cry again. well, you know, it's something that I don't want to over dramatize it. I mean, it's something that, you know, obviously millions of other parents have had to do.
22: But it's relatable.
4: No matter what they say, like, nothing in life prepares you for that moment. So,
22: yep.
4: Yeah, we dropped my daughter off at Auburn University last week. Helped her move into her place, and then, you know, went through the whole, like, quick process of saying goodbye. And it's crazy, Dan. Like, just, you know, the thought of so many years, you know, 18 years of, like, raising your child, and then you say goodbye, and it's, I don't know, it's, you know, obviously you're excited for them. You're proud of your kids, and you feel like they're craving this moment, and they're excited for the moment of being a college kid. And, you know, part of me is kind of jealous because I'm like, man, I want to go back to college, especially here. It's pretty cool.
22: Yep.
4: But, you know, as a parent, you're kind of saying goodbye to your oldest. Yeah. And, you know, you just know that things will never be the same. You know, a lot of great things, but also certainly a lot of sentimental and sad things. So, yeah, it was a tough week last week.
22: That's why it's worth talking about, because it doesn't. Yeah, you're right. You're not the first to do it. You're not going to be the last. But it also, as I said, makes it relatable. Everybody that has a kid in that position can relate to it. I've got one 16-year-old, and I'm already doing that stuff. So she's going to be a junior. But I'm already doing that stuff, Ben. It's like, well, this is the third to last time I will see her dance at the Irish Festival in St. Paul. I mean, I'm already doing the countdown. I'm going, we're not even at the end yet. So I can't even imagine what I'm going to be like at that point. You mentioned Auburn. This also fascinates me because from everything I've been told anecdotally, this trend, especially of girls in the upper Midwest picking a Southern school, it's like endless how many are picking your school or her school, Ole Miss, Clemson, University of Georgia. It's a fascinating trend that has taken hold in the upper Midwest.
4: Yeah, it really has. And I'm glad that you mentioned the upper Midwest, because I've had some people on social media just kind of ask me, like, well, why Auburn? And it's really kind of hard just to put into words, but it's not just Minnesota kids. My brother he lives an hour outside of Philadelphia in Pennsylvania, and he's dealing with it. His daughter is dealing with the same thing, that whole class of kids. And it really is not, I know there's probably more girls than guys, but a lot of kids from the North, I think there's a lot of different reasons. Now, my hypothesis is social media. They see the SEC schools do a really, really good job on social media of promoting how fun it is to be there. It's pageantry. It's old school spirit. It's football Saturdays. It's tailgating. It's Greek life. It's kind of a throwback. And the reason I appreciate it is, you know, in a society right now where these kids that have gone through COVID, you know, this is like the COVID kids that are graduating. I think, honestly, they're just tired of all the BS.
22: Yep.
4: They're tired of all the politics. They're tired of all the quote-unquote woke things that are in schools. They want to go back to old school. Just let us be kids. Let us be kids. Let us go to college. We don't have to deal with any of this other BS. We just want to go have fun. And I think the SEC does a really good job of doing that. Not necessarily that particular conference, but I'm just saying that, you know, I think the South is doing a better job of just promoting to the rest of the country of like, hey, come here. You're going to get a great education and you're going to have a lot of fun. And guess what? The weather's better. So, you know, a lot of kids are going down to the South.
22: That cannot be, that's a part of it. It can't be overstated. I've told this story on air before. So my senior year of high school, you know, I'm going to high school in the northwest suburbs of Chicago, Elk Grove Village, Illinois. And every kid that I know, every friend is going to the University of Illinois. So I'm on the track to go there. That's the main reason, if I'm being honest. I everybody else is going. It's allegedly a good school. And I'm going to go along with it. And I get to the Final Four basketball weekend, and in the semifinals, Bob Knight, then I think it was like his second or third year coaching, brings an Indiana team with two freshman guards. Quinn Buckner was one of them, who would go on to a great career in the NBA, a decent career in the NBA. They push UCLA and my guy Bill Walton right to the brink of, you know, an upset. Ultimately, Walton beats them. But I was so inspired by that Indiana performance. My dad had gone to Indiana. My two aunts had gone to Indiana. I had visited there a bunch. I actually knew the school better than Illinois. I said, what am I doing? This is cool. I got to go to Indiana. And at the last minute, I enrolled to get into Indiana. And that's the truth of the story. I was associating you could say a very, you know, simplistic thing, the sports programs with it, but I was into it, and I'm going, it created an awakening in me to say, you're going to Illinois for the wrong reasons. Go where you really should go. Go where you know already, and where you will kind of like being linked to this basketball thing. And that's how I ended up there. It's weird what can, you know, motivate you, a given kid in a given circumstance.
4: Well, I mean, even take it, just look at the Deion Sanders effect at Colorado.
22: Yes.
4: I mean, Colorado is a beautiful school. You don't have to search very deep on the interwebs to see how beautiful of a school and how great of a school that is. But then, you know, the money and attention that he's brought into that school just from being Deion and just from the football program, and they're not even all that successful. I mean, it's the best marketing campaign that any school has done in a long time. Sands winning a championship that happened at Indiana. We're now,
22: that's right,
4: they're on the national radar for a lot of people. But look at Colorado. I mean, they've completely underpaid what Deion Sanders is making based on the enrollment, the amount of money they brought in, the amount of attention they brought in. And so, yeah, marketing works, man, even if it's just the head football coach.
22: No question about that. All right, let's get to some football local. So the obvious question, you were there last night. Obviously, you guys did a great job on the broadcast. And I felt for you because it didn't feel like very much was happening. And yet you're there. It's primetime TV. You got to do it, you know, and you got to analyze whatever the case may be. But was there any there? I mean, did you come out of that particular practice thinking anything substantial took place?
4: Yeah, I mean, I think so. I mean, everyone's talking about the quarterback situation. And I think, you know, everybody's bound to have a good day and a bad day. And I think it was, you know, probably a bad day for Kyler and a good day for JJ. Now, what does that mean in the overall scheme? I don't really know in the whole competition. All I know is what we kind of took from that is I don't think either one of these guys is pulling away from this competition. You know, if you feel like Kyler is the guy, they've kind of, you know, this is kind of a pseudo competition and Kyler's going to be the guy, well, then you probably walked away with like, well, I don't know. You know, it seems like he's still got a long way to go. And, you know, so I think that's a learning moment for a lot of the fans. And then, you know, you probably didn't see all the great practices that he had before, but for that one moment on a Sunday night, maybe that's your takeaway. You know, I really like where our defense is at. Our defensive line is, they look like rock stars last night. And it's not just them. I think the front seven, I think Blake Cashman had probably three sacks that I saw on the night. Chuck Demings, he's getting a lot of attention as the rookie corner. He made some plays on he made one particular play that I saw. It was a delayed blitz off a boundary corner, and he hit the quarterback basically, obviously not in real instance, but, you know, makes a sack on the quarterback, without getting touched. So that seems to check out with the way that they like him. He was rolling with the twos for sure, getting a lot of love there. I thought Miles Price had a great day. I mean, so there are a lot of things that you can take away from just that one practice.
22: Yeah, it's interesting because one of the threads that we've been covering a lot in our days out there, and even just whenever we've had a Viking guest, that's from KOC pretty much on down, is what I keep reading about the rehauling of the running game. And I don't mean so much in the sense of we're going to run it a bunch more times, but allegedly it's a different style of running we're looking for, whether we're talking about blocking or whether we're talking about greater physicality. And I'm curious to get, as a defensive player, your view on what you see, because We obviously got rid of our offensive line coach, promoted another one, hired a couple of other coaches who allegedly look at all this stuff very, very differently. What I'm trying to figure out is how we'll see it on the field, how it translates, and whether we're all making too big of a deal of it. Because we had the right tackle on, I think it was Friday, and O'Neal says, I have this big buildup, like I'm doing now, and O'Neal looks at me and goes, well, you know, yeah, okay, it's still, there's only so many ways you can block a run block. It's still just blocking. And he almost made it sound to me like people are making too big of a deal of the change. What do you know about that? What do you think about all that?
4: You know, I do think it's interesting perspective, obviously, that he has on it. And it's probably the most accurate one because he's in it. I didn't take a ton away from watching the run game. I'm sure that was intentional because they knew a lot of people are going to be recording, even though you weren't supposed to be recording the practice. But I'm sure they're really holding back on what the run game really looks like. I kind of noticed a lot more things happening out of shotgun, both to the run game and the pass game. And I was really trying to be intentional about just the way that the offensive line was firing off, because the way I understand it, the reason why those guys are really excited about the new run scheme is it seems like the outside zone simplifies a lot of the assignments.
22: Okay.
4: And instead of having a guy to block and you're kind of, you know, really focused on maybe this guy's outside shoulder, then you have to think about, well, what if he moves and there's a stunt or whatever? You know, with this outside zone scheme, you're really just kind of going to a spot. And it's sort of by nature takes away all the thinking about, like, well, if this guy goes here and they bring this linebacker over here, am I supposed to kick this guy out? Like, no. You just kind of take a great angle to that spot, and you're just going to pick up the first guy that you see. Now, you still have to block with the right leverage. But I think it simplifies things, and hopefully once, you know, they get more comfortable and we get actually into game week, you'll see the offensive line, and hopefully on a more consistent basis, reestablishing that offensive line and making, you know, pushing that line of scrimmage back on a more consistent basis. You know, and that's regardless of, like, what type of actual run play it is. I think just the intensity of the way that they fire off should be the difference.
22: Have you seen enough of Claiborne yet, the sixth round pick, the running back, to get a feel as to whether he could be a real factor this year? He's a great training camp story. Anybody who has speed, because we haven't had a lot of speedy running backs around here in a while, is going to get some attention because of what that can represent if it goes good. I'm trying to get a handle on whether he could actually be a factor this season as a rookie. What do you think?
4: You know, I did not see enough of it last night. He certainly showed an amazing burst in this effortless world-class speed when they were doing a kickoff return drill, which will be interesting because we all know that can be Miles Price's job, but, you know, we'll probably have two guys back there. So that seems tailor-made for running backs to be back there, especially one with world-class speed. I don't know if he's going to be in the mix for the punt return game, but if he is, I think that's where he's going to make his biggest impact, because the running game, yeah, he scored a touchdown last night. It was a great block by Max Bredesen, but I still saw some hesitation from him as just getting through the line of scrimmage to really showcase that speed, whereas Aaron Jones had a couple of other runs that were very smooth. It seemed like he was navigating that line of scrimmage and getting to that second level much easier. So I didn't see a ton from the run game, but I definitely saw it in the open field and return game.
22: Have you seen enough yet? Again, we're a month from the season opener. We still got a full month and change, really. It's only August 10th. Caleb Banks, the number one pick, who is considered obviously a risk reward guy. I don't think any of the scouts who've been around him think that he's anything but an impact player. The issue is, of course, his health. So do we know enough yet to think that he can be a factor, like from the very beginning of the season in his case?
4: Yeah. I mean, everybody that I've talked to, they're like, yep, he's the real deal. You know, like there's not a hesitation. There's not a second guess. And yes, he'd had the night off last night, and it just sounded like just like a night off. Nothing, no big concern there. Everything that I've heard from the people I've talked to is Yeah, man. He's going to be a difference maker. He's going to be a stud. They seem to love his personality. They love his mental makeup. So as long as he can just keep developing and playing fast within the scheme, his size and like rare, length is really going to show out. So really excited for what he can do. A little bummed that we did not get to see him last night, but, it sounds like everything's on track with him.
22: So are you in the group assuming that Kyler will be the starter against the Packers opening day?
4: Yes. Yeah. I'm in that group. I think that, if I'm putting my front office hat on, I kind of want to see what he looks like and what this team looks like with him as the quarterback. So that's my assumption that he'll kind of win this quarterback competition. I think that he has a long way to go still. I didn't see a consistent, smooth operator when he was throwing the football last night. It seemed like it was more reactionary throws of like, oh, now the guy's open, I'm going to throw it, versus anticipating and proactively thinking about what defense he was seeing versus the routes that were being run. So that lack of anticipation, I think, is a work in progress. And I know that JJ gets hammered all the time for this kind of, he's got to speed up the mechanics. He's got to speed up his processing. Well, I kind of saw the same thing with Kyler Murray. But we've got to give Kyler much more of a longer leash because, he's only been in this offense for a few months and he's going against what I think is a top five defense. Thank God we've got a few weeks here, many weeks here until that first game.
22: So you guys talked about this last night early on the broadcast about what the Vikings want Kyler ideally to be. And one of you said, it may have been you, it may have been Bursich, that the belief was that they want him to be a pocket passer, and that kind of is what he wants to be, with obvious elusiveness and escapability to hopefully, presumably, buy more time to throw, more than necessarily to run for yardage, even if that occasionally might be the case. Is that your view of, at his best, if the Vikings get the best out of what he has to offer, who is he? Is he a pocket guy using his elusiveness to buy time, or is he a guy you think that's going to be using his leg, that they want to see use his legs a lot to get maybe the first down on third and six, get 8 yards?
4: I think it was Josh McCown, the quarterback coach, that actually talked about this specifically, and he said that, they're working on making, him and all the other quarterbacks a quarterback within the system first, and then using their God-given talents after that to improvise and create if they have to, if things break down. And I don't think that's necessarily a huge departure from watching the film of him the last couple of years when he was in Arizona. I think once he sort of got out of that Cliff Kingsbury system, I felt like there was probably some more hesitation with staying in the pocket. He was probably breaking the pocket a little bit more. But when he was with Drew Petsing and that offense, I feel like they tried to mold him into a real just stay-in-the-pocket quarterback and get the ball down the field. Still a lot of quick game. But, I think that is the approach, is to have him just be a true quarterback. And then if he has to, make a guy miss, create some space, create some time, get the ball down the field. I think that you'll see probably a lot more quarterback design, quarterback run game as you get into the red zone. But in the field of play, I don't think you're going to see a lot of true quarterback runs by him.
22: When Ben Lieber was dropped off in college for the first time, did he blubber? Were you like ready, or were you devastated to think that you were on your own for the first time?
4: A little bit of both. So I left for K-State about a week after high school graduation in May.
22: Ah.
4: And I wanted to go down there for summer workouts. So I was so happy to pull away. I drove down there myself and, to start summer workouts and just kind of be a college kid. I was, ecstatic to do that. I could not wait to drive 5 hours down to Manhattan, Kansas. Now, once training camp started, though, this is a longer story that I'm not going to tell, but I almost quit.
22: No kidding.
4: When training camp actually started, I had such anxiety and so much self-doubt about who I was as a player that I'm like, man, you know what the easiest thing, you know what you feel really good right now is to not even worry about this at all and just go back home. And I was real close. I was really, wow, really close to just going to my coach's office and quitting, but thankfully I didn't.
22: That's interesting. So what, did you talk yourself out of it? Did you have a talk with somebody important to you at a time where you needed a little bit of that guidance?
4: No, I think it was just the fact that my roommate at the time seemed like he had no cares at all, and he wasn't nervous about anything and right, didn't have any anxiety about anything.
22: Yeah.
4: But I, out of just almost like peer pressure, I just kind of like, well, I guess if he's going to do it, I guess I will probably do it too.
22: You,
4: you know?
22: In. Yeah.
4: But if I, you know, if I had a roommate that was maybe contemplating the same thing, who knows? Maybe we would have both talked ourselves into just quitting.
22: God, that's it. That's I don't know if I've heard that before. That's interesting. Because I, you know, it's, I think as a parent, what you want at the start is you want the kid to be emotional. But then eventually, like I, when my parents dropped me off, I was lost for like the first month. I was basically wanting to go back to Chicago every weekend. And then something clicked. And then it was when they'd come to visit me, it would be, okay, you guys don't have to stay any longer. Take care. Bye-bye. I got some stuff to do. Which, as a parent, as hard as it is to think of that happening to you, that's kind of what you want, isn't it? You want them to be so well adjusted and so happy at being there that they're ready to see you leave almost as soon as you get there.
4: Yeah, and, you know, for me, it was just the football stint. Like, I was excited to be a college kid. You know, I was like, I was ready for college.
22: Yep.
4: I was not homesick by any means. I just had such anxiety about just playing at that level and just kind of like being in that world of like, oh man, I'm kind of like small town South Dakota guy. Like, am I really going to, you know, am I really going to make it here? Like, this seems really, really hard. And so, you know, had I quit, I still would have been excited to go to college. Mm-hmm. I would have been just a normal college student, just probably partying every weekend.
22: That's too good. One last football question, actually. Is there any chance, let's assume Kyler starts, is there any chance that Carson Wentz ends up being the backup this year and that that's part of the plan out of concern what the JJ reaction might be? Or is Carson, as far as you're concerned, definitely the number three quarterback, whoever is in front of him?
4: Yeah, I mean, I think there's a chance. I mean, I think everybody loves and respects what he can do, and we've all seen him kind of do it at a fairly high level, you know, when he got thrown in there last year with very little reps. But no, I think, you know, I'm pretty confident that if Kyler wins the job, I don't think that you're going to see a pouty JJ McCarthy. I don't think that you're going to see McCarthy's agent going run up to Nolan Teasley and saying like, get us out of here. We want a fresh start. You got to trade us. Like, I don't feel that. I don't think that that's, I think he understands that, all right, I'm a young player. I've got some direct competition now. I'm going to go out there and try to prove it to myself. And I think that we all probably think that, look, Kyler has had some injury history. I mean, there's a good chance that Kyler might get nicked up here and there. And JJ's going to have a chance to go in there and play. And so I don't think that we're going to be in a scenario where anybody's going to demand trades. Nobody's going to be want to be off the team. And that being said, I just don't see how Carson Wentz can be the number two guy.
22: We appreciate you. As always, we'll talk soon as we get ever closer to another, what should be, fascinating season. Thanks, man.
4: I know. Looking forward to it. Good to talk to you. Talk to you soon.
22: Always a pleasure. Nacho Lieber, Ben Lieber helping us out. I, frankly, like talking to Ben about the other stuff as much as I do the football. Although generally I think it will be more football than anything else. I have, when we come back, we got Johnny at about 5:30. We got a shorty coming up with an interesting Little League World Series update to get to. And a couple of other texts to kind of clear the air on before Johnny joins the conversation later.
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10: Could Patrick Mahomes not participate in any of the Chiefs preseason? That's the indication his head coach gave over the weekend. Andy Reid said of Mahomes, who had surgery back in December to repair that torn ACL and LCL in his left knee, that there's a pretty good chance where he doesn't play him. The percentages are leading that way. I don't know if I'll play him in the second or third game. I don't know that. The percentages probably lean against not doing that. Patrick Mahomes has participated in every part of training camp, and he's never missed the entire preseason before in his entire career. However, throughout the preseason, Mahomes has done a lot to show that his recovery has gone well. He led the first team offense in every 11-on-11 period. He showed accuracy, and he showed that he could cut and change directions when necessary. Mahomes has made it clear his mission is to be the starter for the Chiefs season opener, that home game September 14th against the Denver Broncos on Monday Night Football. So even though he's going to prepare as if he's playing for the preseason, it seems like the Chiefs are going to take the cautious route. In 60 seconds, how Laremy Tunsil's injury will impact the Commanders.
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10: Big news, consequential news, and devastating news coming out of Washington Commanders camp. Their star left tackle Laremy Tunsil will undergo surgery to repair a torn triceps and is expected to miss significant time. Now, his head coach Dan Quinn didn't say how long he'll be sidelined, but the Commanders are hoping that he'll return this season, but there is a long timeline of recovery here once this surgery is completed, and this is a crucial blow to the Commanders' offense. Laremy Tunsil is one of the best players at his position, and the recovery time for this injury is typically around 4 months, could be as long as 6 or 7. This is a big deal for that offensive line, who is hoping to fortify themselves to protect Jaden Daniels. We know as Jaden Daniels goes, so does the Washington Commanders. So having Laremy Tunsil out for an extended period of time is consequential for this offense as they try to regain form in Washington. With your ESPN Sports Beat, I'm Michelle Smallman.
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21: I feel like it's them or Plymouth.
22: Pretty much,
21: almost,
22: yeah.
21: Every year, every other
22: so
21: year.
22: So we're hanging into the thing. Or in the mix. I was just asking about that the other day. Like,
21: yes,
22: we never seem to make a run. We apparently inspired them. And they are in a fairly good position. So congratulations there. We'll try to keep an eye on that. We've already got some text coming in for Johnny Athletic, who's going to join us at the bottom of the hour. Bradshaw and Brian KFN text line 64686. Regarding especially Midwestern, upper Midwestern girls picking Southern schools, texter 651 writes, a lot of it has to do with the glitzy TikTok videos the sororities are doing at these Southern schools. That's confirmed. Anecdotally confirmed. I've heard that from a number of different parents who have kids who have made that decision. And there is a strain of condescension through some of the texts from people like, oh, God, why would you pick a deep South school? This isn't 1965. I'm not here to defend every deep South school, but I am here to tell you that the world, even in a lot of those places, has changed pretty dramatically. So the idea that we, you know, our schools are always better and there can't, you can't possibly have a good reason to go to some of these schools. Come on, man. We got to get over ourselves just a little bit. I know why we're like that. We're the most inbred state in America. And so we tend to think that we're perfect and we can do no wrong and it's the South. But it's a little bit, I would say, hell, myself having spent 5 years in Dallas, and that was like freaking 1981 to 86, for God's sake. The notion that you associate certain things with certain parts of the country, even now, I just think it's a little bit more complicated than that and a little bit too easy to dismiss where you might be able to get an education. Now, the social media part of it, you could say, well, that's not a good reason to pick a school. And it might not be. But it is part of the reality that I think is driving some of these numbers. But some of these schools are not horrible schools either, depending on the school that you're talking about.
21: I mean, as a veteran of five colleges, I think I can speak.
22: You would know, wouldn't you?
21: I mean, they're pretty much all the same.
22: Yeah.
21: Go where you think it's going to be fun. Go where you think you're going to be happy. Go where the weather's nice. And honestly, now it's so easy. Lieber was talking about it on the morning show, too. It's not like when you went to college or even I went to college and, you know, you had to, you know, call long distance to talk to mom and dad and, you know, wait by a phone bank for it to open up.
22: That's correct.
21: I mean, you can FaceTime. Now the parents know where their kids are half the time because they're tracking them anyway.
22: Yeah, that's also true.
21: Which, again, good or bad, I'm just saying that's part of it. But you can FaceTime your mom or dad within 10 minutes. It's so easy to stay connected even if you want to go far away from school. That used to be the big thing, right? And it's an awful long way.
22: Yes.
21: Well, now, no matter where you are, you're connected somehow.
22: You are, somehow.
21: Now, obviously, if something goes wrong and you need to get there,
22: yeah,
21: it's a three-hour drive's different than, you know, flight 5 hours somewhere. But the weather, man, that's a big part of it, too. A lot of people go to TCU. A lot of people go to SMU.
22: Yes.
21: Texas
22: yes.
21: is in this mix. Grand
22: yes.
21: Canyon University. In Phoenix, a lot of Minnesotans go in there.
22: And a number of those are legitimate schools. Like you said, I mean, not every school is equal, but I think I do believe the cliche of you can get out of what you
21: Correct.
22: Want out of almost any school if you do it. And some schools have, you know, strengths in terms of specialties.
21: For sure.
22: I get that part of it, but it's I just don't think it's – I think it's too easy to get very patronizing and very dismissive. I didn't ask Ben this question directly. Maybe I did kind of indirectly. Somebody's asking, is Wentz on the team's final 53? He has to be.
21: Yeah.
22: Don't you think? I'd be shocked if he's not on the final 53. Wouldn't you be? I think you bring him back with the intention of having him on this team, even if he is going to end up being, whether he's going to end up being the backup or the number three guy. I guess I'd be surprised. Now, I guess the question that might come up is if another team has an injury, you know, and is desperate and says, we're interested in Wentz to compete for a job for 6 weeks, then might he become somebody you'd consider trading for some? I guess that's possible.
21: Yeah.
22: But I think there's so much baggage over what we've, you know, how almost cavalier we've been at the position. Speaking of that, by the way, did you see who the Pastrnak signed with?
21: I saw he signed with somebody.
22: Detroit.
21: He tweeted it.
22: He's back in the division.
21: Interesting.
22: Detroit Lions. We didn't need him. We didn't need Pastrnak.
21: Is that the team that Teddy just stepped away from? Bridgewater? Didn't he retire?
22: Did he step away again?
21: I think he's done now.
22: Then maybe that's who he's replacing. You're right.
21: Yeah, I thought it was Detroit.
22: You might be right about that. I don't know. Is there a new Carrington tweet, or is this person just talking about the white privilege?
21: Well, I'm
22: is
21: trying
22: there something
21: to vet
22: new?
21: It out. Because yes,
22: it's hard. Okay.
21: Yeah, there is. It's lengthy.
22: And so we're back to again. Everybody else is wanting to talk about the other stuff. She's a player, right? Didn't we have her for a minute?
21: Yeah, we had her last year.
22: We had her last year, didn't we? Yeah.
21: Mm-hmm. I think she got hurt.
22: And then Chris Brennan got in trouble asking her about the poke in the eye, whether that was intentional. And then they want the players' union wanted to bar her from any further coverage, right? WNBA coverage. That was the background.
21: They wanted to revoke Christine Brennan's credential
22: on Carrington. Now, I will ask you quickly.

0: problem if she comes to the conclusion that she doesn't think Carrington intentionally, hit Sophie across the face on the drive to the basket. But I thought it was clearly a flagrant two. I didn't think it was a difficult call. The announcers, excellent announcers, came to that same conclusion, right? But what was odd to me was, and maybe I'm just too used to, you'd think at some point the predilection of a coach would be to come to the defense of her own player a little bit more, right? Because if you look at the video of Clark was to her left, and as the coach is basically saying, is all but standing up for the opposing player after the cheap shot, Clark kind of like, I don't know how to describe it. Her body language changed, and did she put her hands up over her? I don't know. There was something.
1: Oh, interesting. I'll have to look.
0: There was a very interesting approach to that extent. But so she's getting some heat from that response, because generally, what is the rule? The rule is you're going to stand up for your player.
1: Your player, yeah.
0: And I guess I do find that curious. Like, what's that about? I mean, and we've kind of had that before. Is that her effort to, like, I don't have to bend over backwards to protect my players the way you're supposed to, because then that gets us in trouble? But it did seem like an odd reaction to me. And I think it's kind of historic when it comes to what we've come to expect from a coach, which is, hey, I don't necessarily think it was intentional, but it was a bad foul, and I gotta worry about my player being protected. In this case, it wasn't Caitlin, right? In this
1: right.
0: case,
1: it was Sophie.
0: It was Sophie Cunningham. But did you have any? I mean,
1: I didn't see the video that you're talking about, but it is weird that, like, it almost seems like it should be automatic. She should be losing her mind.
0: Yes,
1: I feel like that would happen almost universally. Maybe I'm not giving enough people credit for taking the high road, but
0: yeah.
1: I saw the original video, obviously, and she absolutely tried to rambus her. I mean, it was of that.
0: Yeah, it was.
1: It was of that ilk.
0: And it,
1: right?
0: And it didn't. What I said yesterday is it would have gone away pretty fast, or it could have, as
1: we didn't need the tweet. You're right.
0: That's what changed the story. Sorry. That's what elevated the story to beyond a, okay, maybe you were trying to even make a statement to a player who, by the way, last year got ejected when she allegedly was fouling hard to sort of protect Caitlin Clark from a previous transgression. That's what made the whole thing kind of strange. One quick text here before we pause for the bottom of the hour break, and then we visit with Johnny. Boys and girls picking Southern schools to get away from Northern politics. No riots, violence, fraud. Ben was right. Kids dealt with COVID stuff, then the riots and violence. They want to get away from it. I can tell you, 763 guy, that may be part of it for some individuals, but I know for a fact several cases in which that has none of that has anything to do with the decision. And I guess if your politics go a certain way, you want to believe, because it sort of then justifies your position and your cause. But I'm here to tell you that's oversimplifying the situation. It's, I know for a fact, in a number of cases, because these are people I know whose kids are going, it has zero to do with that discussion. And so it may well have an impact on some parents and some kids in terms of how they influence their kids. But sorry, it's way too convenient for whatever your cause may be to think that it is as simple as that, right? I mean, everybody gets in that mode of, aha, I knew it. That's exactly why they want to get out of here. My guess is a lot of them are going to end up back here. Not all of them. But I'm going to guess a lot of them are going to end up back here, too. It may just be they saw something they liked. It happened to be in a different part of the country.
1: They want to get away from
0: it. And they want to go get away. I it doesn't have to be the conspiracy of conditions that have led you to believe that you want to move, which is it's absolutely free to do. That's the great thing about America.
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2: AP News, I'm Ben Thomas. President Trump's pushing for the spacing out of childhood vaccines. Jennifer King reports that runs contrary to the guidance of medical groups.
3: At the White House, President Trump signed an executive order revamping recommendations for childhood vaccines.
4: You have the MMR. We want it in three separate vaccinations, given at separate times.
3: The order will advise states to consider updating their school vaccine mandates to reflect the administration's recommendations, although separate measles, mumps, and rubella vaccines are not currently available in the United States. Public health experts have raised concerns that spacing out shots will lead to an increased risk for children who could be infected with a preventable disease before returning for another visit. The president has also been fixated on connecting autism to vaccines, despite a lack of scientific evidence. Health Secretary Robert F. Kennedy Jr. says research to identify the cause of autism is underway.
5: We'll bring you actions and findings as soon as they are ready.
3: I'm Jennifer King.
2: Canada's put its military on standby to help battle wildfires in British Columbia. One person's died and some 20,000 people have been forced to flee homes along Okanagan Lake. The fast-moving Bald Range wildfire remains out of control. And in South America, Western Colombia was hit by a 7.4 magnitude earthquake. At least 111 people are confirmed to have been killed. It's the most powerful earthquake to hit Colombia in the last decade. In the U.S., the lower 48 states recorded the hottest month on record in July, that from NOAA. And Jessica Hill reports a trial's underway over the killing of Tupac Shakur.
6: I'm here in the Las Vegas courthouse where the trial has started for the man accused of killing Shakur in 1996. About 30 years ago, Tupac Shakur was killed in Las Vegas in a drive-by shooting. Prosecutors allege Dwayne Davis, also known as PVD, provided the gun and orchestrated the killing. Jury selection has begun today and is expected to last about 5 days, and the trial in total will last about a month.
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12: I'm meteorologist Mace Michaels. Partly cloudy for tonight. A low in the mid-50s. For tomorrow, mostly sunny and pleasant. A high not too far from 80 degrees. A round of showers and storms possible later Tuesday night into the first half of Wednesday. Lakes, great food, and friendly faces. It's all in Worthington, Minnesota, and it's worth a look. Right now it's 78 degrees.
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13: Athletic, Johnny Athletic, Johnny Athletic, and he's on the Gambolero right now.
14: Any questions for Johnny Athletic? Hit the Bradshaw and Brian Caffey and text line, which is 6- 646-86-646-86. Turns out that Johnny has his own experience covering the late, great Don Nelson. We oded him earlier in the show. Now, you sent me what I hoped was a link to the Associated Press story you wrote celebrating Nelly setting the all-time record for victory, coaching victories, but the link wasn't there, so I didn't get to read it. Was it a particularly pithy lead, or was it in the AP tradition very straight without much of the Johnny Athletic lilt?
15: Yeah, no, I definitely tried to break out of the box a little bit for that one, and I felt pretty good about it because it was more of a scene setter. Like, it kind of talked about how, you know, there was no champagne or anything in the celebration of the victory, but Nelly still came out of the locker room soaked, but with Mountain Dew and Sprite. And the person who gave me that detail was one Anthony Tolliver, who played for the Warriors on that team and kind of described the situation. And I just remember Don Nelson sitting outside the locker room doing his little post-game interview with a beer in his hand and just kind of waxing philosophic about how far he had gone in the coaching world to get to that point. And he was very kind of reflective, but also like I think the typical Don Nelson self-awareness, because it took him 31 years to get to that point. And he said, someone else will break it in a couple of years because these guys win 50 or 60 games, and I do it 20 at a time, essentially. And so it was, but I still remember the night. Steph Curry played for the Warriors. Johnny Flynn played for the Wolves
14: way back when. Yeah.
15: And so, yeah, it was good. I'll try and find the link to send it to you. But, yeah, it was a fun story to write and, you know, really felt appropriate on a day like today after his passing.
14: Well, I mentioned, you know, when we were chatting about him, that he's one of those guys, obviously never won a championship, but I actually think beyond, obviously, the creativity and the imagination and even the terrific role-playing career that he had, in which he was involved with five championships in Boston, hit one of the most memorable shots in the history of the postseason, that shot against the Lakers where they won the game, right? Where the ball goes straight up in the air and kind of then hits the rim again and comes down into the basket. Just a devastating shot if you're on the other side of it. Is his willingness or desire to lift all boats, as competitive as he was, like I said, he's a guy who had great admiration for talent, whether he was coaching it or whether he was playing against it. The sense of, I'm a part of something bigger in this community and in this league. And so he didn't care, you know, whether it might be somebody who might knock him off. As competitive as he was, he had an understanding. All right, we're sort of part of this deal here. And I just always appreciated his willingness to celebrate that.
15: For sure. Yeah, absolutely. Like, he was always open, accepting, and like happy for seeing the league grow the way that it did. You know, he came into the league in an era where it was just trying to find its way through. And he, you know, went all the way through to the end of his career where he had Dirk and he had Steph and he had people that he was ushering in that brought this new kind of modern facet of the game. And so he did celebrate that. And he also, I think, I remember sort of talking to people around the time that he did climb that plateau and won at Target Center to become the winningest coach for a short time. But while he was coming up, he was trying to play a style of game that wasn't in that mold of 80s and 90s, beat you up physically, like win games 72-68. Like, he wanted to play faster. He wanted more flow. He wanted more passing and more inclusion that way. And he would butt heads with general managers, with some players along the way until we got into that Steph Curry era, that Dirk Nowitzki era, where it's like, okay, this game is opening up. And so I was always happy that Don Nelson got to a point in his life where he saw the entire league really take on the image that he had always hoped it would become. And I think it's been better for everyone involved because of it.
14: I'm still a bit gobsmacked that you have not found a way, even if you have to go by ship and stow away, to be in Paris. In the
15: I know.
14: Every Wolves player, like every assistant coach, well, I guess the coaches can't be there. Unofficial staff, everybody Wolves related is there except you. How is that possible?
15: I know. It's one of the great failures of my journalism career is not finding a way in, but this is clearly a very much just player driven situation. They've got their own thing there. It's for them and no one else. And, I'm sure I will get plenty of accounts of how it all went once they get back here. I've communicated with a few of them just briefly via text who said they're having a blast, and we'll talk more when they get back. But to not be there, to not be in the gyms, to not be on the River Seine with Rudy and those guys and looking at the Eiffel Tower, I'm going to always be wondering about what exactly was done there. And hey, maybe this is chapter one of the book when they win the title next summer. And we'll start it right there in trying to recap it. But would have loved to be there, but didn't get that invitation. Couldn't find my way into the overhead compartment or the baggage area of the private jets that took them over there, unfortunately.
14: May I submit to you that we need to talk about what I think might be one of your league's biggest problems right now. And I think it crystallized again with several stories that have been written the last several days regarding the potential contractual future of one Anthony Davis. And the story on the table right now, of course, he's now with the Wizards. And the story on the table is that sources are suggesting that there will be, let me read you, this is to The Athletic. League sources who spoke on the condition of anonymity to speak freely told The Athletic that any meaningful talks between Davis and the Wizards about a possible contract extension will occur during the 2026-27 season, not before. And of course, Davis is only three years removed from signing a three-year $175 million extension, which included a $62.8 million player option for the 27-28 season. Now, technically speaking, he is eligible for another contract extension with the Wizards, as we said. That would be, I think, worth $275 million over 4 years. Here's the rub for me. In this business, I'm not saying the story's not legitimate if you're a reporter and you find out that's the case. I think something needs to be rewired so that teams aren't immediately on the defensive if they don't grant this sort of ridiculous contract extension for a player who has played 76 games the last two seasons, hasn't won anything. And it's not that I'm saying the players don't deserve the money. It's me saying rearrange where the money might be going to. Show some common sense about, even if it's at the risk of, well, if you don't, he's going to notice, and then he might not be happy. The league has to get out of this habit when it involves players like this. Now, if it's Cat, I can kind of see where there's more at stake. Cat, who's played in 147 games the last 2 years, has made three straight conference finals, won the NBA title in New York for the first time that's been done in 53 years. But for players, I don't care what the pedigree is, Johnny. We've got to get past this notion that, well, they're owed and they're up, you know, they're eligible for it. And if the team doesn't do it, we've got to ask some hard questions about their commitment to that player and even whether the player is going to want to continue to play there. That's a problem to me.
15: It is a problem. There's no doubt, Dan. And I mean, I do think that there is more attention on these situations in the NBA than any other league, in part because one player can be so impactful toward winning or losing in this league versus others because there's only five people on the court. Now, it's interesting because I think it's a big point of conversation right now with the Wizards, because it really doesn't make sense to have Anthony Davis on the Wizards right now. I mean, yes, they're going to be more competitive next season, but I think that there is a picture league-wide that there's not a belief that this marriage between Davis and the Wizards is going to be going for very long. And so if these talks come up and they're not going anywhere, well, he has a history of forcing his way out of places he doesn't want to be. And so maybe that's the next thing that's coming around the corner. So it could be some foreshadowing about what's happening. But I do think that in this new collective bargaining agreement, that we are going to see more of these instances where teams do not bow to pressure like this, because you really have to be selective of where you give those max contracts, because really you can afford two of them at the most on your team if you want to assemble a roster that has the depth that you need to win at a very high level. And players are going to start to be asked to take less money because of all of these things that are going on. You're going to see restricted free agency used more to the team's benefit than the players. And so I think that it is starting to kind of erode the player leverage, especially a player as old and as injury prone as Anthony Davis is. But yes, when you're in the middle of it, there's nothing kind of more nauseating than seeing these types of unrealistic conversations going back and forth.
14: 100%. So and maybe, as you say, the trend will start. To me, the Towns example is more interesting because, mm-hmm. you know, I heard somebody talk about this today where it's tricky for the Knicks is, in the case of, you know, there are people who are going to point to what Brunson did, and they'll say, well, guess what? Brunson settled for less yep. money. On the other hand, as was pointed out by, I can't remember who said it, it might have been Eddie Johnson, I heard it from somebody on NBA radio, or may have been Justin Termini, actually. His point was, well, yeah, Brunson took less money, but you know what Brunson still has? The ball all the time. It's his team. So he's still getting to do everything that he wants to do. It's almost like in Kat's situation, you're actually taking away some of the things he's done best. They've decided that's the best way for them to win, and they did. And you're going to tell him he's also not going to get the money? That might run, you know, a risk of, I don't say alienating him, but frustrating him a little bit. I can listen to the discussion on money with Kat a lot more than I can on street clothes right now, is my point. I just think the idea that it's one size fits all, and if he's a guy who's been viewed as a really, really good player and even a champion before, that automatically the onus is always on the team to take care of him. But the Towns one's going to be interesting to continue to follow, no?
15: Yeah, it really is. And like I've talked to people involved with that camp and just trying to get a picture of what the future looks like there. And so far, it we don't exactly know. I don't think anything is imminent with any sort of contract there. But there certainly is, when the captain of your team, regardless whether Jalen Brunson has the ball or not, when the captain of your team makes a gesture like that, there is pressure on the other players to fall in line. And that can be difficult and it can be unfair, because I'll tell you this, like now, the tough part that Jalen Brunson has put kind of his other teammates in is if they do take the max amount that they can get, if it's Kat or OG Anunoby or Josh Hart or whoever says, you know what, like I've earned this. I helped build this champion. Like this is something that is deserved. And you take that and then you even slip a little bit. Now the fans are on you all the time because look what Jalen Brunson did and versus look at what these other players are doing. And so it's going to be interesting to see how that all plays out. It will be very interesting, Dan, when Ant's time comes.
14: Yeah.
15: Because, you know, presuming if they don't win a title this year and then he goes into next summer and has these conversations, Like, what do you say to Anthony Edwards? Do you say, hey, look, if you want a championship, what will help us build around you the most is if you take a little less money and you free us up to do other things. Are you open to that? Or as the shining face of this franchise that has really been most responsible for pulling them out of the gutter, do you just say, no, I'm giving you all of my money? Like, these are the, so with Kat and with Ant both, they're very different circumstances, obviously, than Anthony Davis. And I think that they will be very delicate conversations in both instances.
14: Wolves fans, Johnny Athletic is our guest. Wolves fans who are old enough to remember the Joe Smith fiasco are monitoring Kawhi Gate very closely. And they want to believe that the league ultimately will come down as hard on the Clippers as the league came down on the Wolves. Here's my question to you. In the Joe Smith case, they had a smoking gun. They had the contract, the illegal contract, in their hands. So in your view, on the basis of who you talked to and what you've heard, will the NBA be able to get the goods in that same pretty significant way on the Clippers the way they did, David Stern and company did on the Wolves back in the Joe Smith days?
15: It doesn't appear to be that overt, the evidence, Dan. You know, now, it is interesting to me that they continue to drag this investigation on, which tells me that they are getting more information, they're getting new information that is prompting them to keep pushing back the published date of whatever they do come to conclusions on. There is a trade, and a very major trade, that is hinging kind of on the outcome of all of this. And so it would behoove the NBA to move on more quickly. But if they're not, it tells me that there's a good reason they're not. But I don't think, at least what I've seen with Pablo Torre's reports, with other things that have been out there so far, there's been some testimony from the Aspiration employees. There's been some kind of, yes, this is what we were told, but at present there does not seem to be a physical document with signatures from Kawhi and Steve Ballmer and those representing Aspiration and the agencies and all those things involved that is as like damning as the one that was discovered in the case that came open and implicated Joe Smith and the Timberwolves. Also, the other thing to remember here, Dan, is I think that Steve Ballmer, the owner of the Clippers, is a much more influential presence in the NBA than Glenn Taylor was with the Timberwolves back then, even though he was well thought of by Adam Silver and David Stern, just not the same heavyweight type of person and owner. So for those, both of those reasons, I think that there will be punishment. I think there will be some sort of discipline. I do not see five draft picks. I do not see Kawhi's contract getting vacated or things of that nature. We'll see if I'm wrong, but that's just the gut feeling that I have right now.
14: What about Kawhi's suspension?
15: That's possible. I mean, certainly you could make an argument that you look at it as you willingly and knowingly entered into an agreement that was against the rules, and so you should have to pay the price for that. How long would that be? That's a good question to try to answer, because you know, we've seen big fights, we've seen big, you know, drug suspensions, we've seen all sorts of different discipline by the league, but typically, and especially in a first offense type of a scenario, there isn't a like 30, 40, 50 game or more suspension for something like that that would really sort of change the tenor of a season for a team like that. You know, so I would think it would be more in lines of, I don't know, maybe it'd be 5 games, maybe it'd be 10 games, something like that. And Kawhi is going to miss that type of time anyway with the way that he approaches these seasons these years. This type of year. So I wouldn't rule out a suspension at all, but I would be surprised if it's something that takes a quarter or more of his season away that is really like, holy cow, that this changes, this potentially changes the team's outcome.
14: 651 guy, before we go, wants to know, are you taking JJ or Kyler going into week one?
15: Boy, I was talking to a few people today just about how it's looked. I have not been out there yet, but it is not sounding like either one is acquitting themselves, you know, as you'd want to. I think that the Vikings are going to go with Kyler to start the season. It just seems like everything has been trying to go that way. But I would be very concerned right now, Dan, that neither one has had extended stretches and moments of like things coming together. And I really don't want to hear about the reps thing. Like, I mean, of course, if one player gets all of the first team reps, that would help him. But you'd want to see more sharpness. You'd want to see more extended images of like, hey, this guy's getting it. He's coming along than we've seen from either of these guys so far. And so there's got to be some big progress made here over the next couple of weeks, because neither one is stepping up and grabbing that spot right now.
14: As we said, the one X factor, that caveat I guess we have to put in there, is we're still a month removed from the start of the regular season. And so as much as we live with each practice, because the people who cover this team, that's what they have to do, and people care, there is a lot of time. I agree with you. If this is plays out the way it's supposed to, it's supposed to be an utter annihilation. Kyler looks like a guy who's entering his eighth year, has all this experience, and it's not even close, even if JJ's still not somebody to give up on. And we have not seen enough of that yet, where you go, well, this is ridiculous. I mean, we can call it a competition, but one guy is primed to be at least a serviceable NFL quarterback at worst, maybe better, given better people around him. You want to see it. I don't even think it can be. It's not even supposed to be close, right? If it happens the way it's supposed to, and to this point, it has not worked out that way. There have been drips and drabs, but not nearly enough consistency to say, my God, this is really not even a competition.
15: Well, and is it asking too much, Dan, to see these guys play in the preseason?
14: It shouldn't be.
15: I mean, like, I hope that they do. Any kind of decision to not play them, I think, is a little bit dangerous at this point, because if the reps thing is an issue, even if they don't play with Justin Jefferson for a full game or whatever, get them out there and get them playing and let them have real live bullets flying at them and try and take a step forward. If the evaluation is still as close as it is, get them out there in the preseason in these game situations and see if that changes things a little bit.
14: Jonathan from Bloomington with a good tip for you to remember. If you do go to camp, remember to take your media pass or arrange to pick it up. Because, Johnny, unfortunately, Lavelle got sent away from camp because he hadn't picked it up and he didn't want to bother anybody to try to find it. And so he showed up at camp Friday and then went back home, tail between his legs.
16: Hello?
15: And then turned and left. Well, if I drive all the way down there and if I didn't have it, I would be the, I guess, bad guy, I guess, and say, hey, can someone please bring it out to me? Like, is that too much to ask? But, I mean, hey, Lavelle's got all sorts.
17: The following is a presentation of the Treasure Island Baseball Network.
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19: Well, for the first time in 11 days, and since they decided to add to the Major League roster at the deadline, the Minnesota Twins are back at Target Field to start a three-series homestand against some teams from out east. First up, the Baltimore Orioles for three, beginning tonight. Hello, everyone. I'm John Vitas, and this is the Menards pregame lineup card. Chris and Danny will join me to preview the series in just a bit. Well, the concert stage has been hauled away, the yellow baseballs are long gone, and Target Field goes back to hosting major league games here this week. And since the Twins went on their road trip, it's been a pretty eventful time. The good news, the Twins added three pitchers at the deadline, holding on to their entire position player group in the process. And this past weekend, they called up shortstop Kalen Culpepper, who makes his Target Field debut tonight. The bad news, the Twins went 3-6 on the road trip, losing 2 of 3 in Seattle, Kansas City, City, and Milwaukee. They now sit 4 games back of Chicago in the division and 1.5 back in the wild card. Let's take a look at how the Twins finished up that 3-6 trip in our Twins Rewind. It was a rubber game yesterday at American Family Field with Wisconsin native Connor Prelip taking the mound against fireballing phenom Jacob Mizorowski. Jackson Churio got the scoring going with a homer in the first inning. But other than that, both starters dominated. The Miz struck out 6 of the 9 he faced first time through the order, and Prelip struck out 6 of 9 after allowing that homer. The score remained 1-0 Brewers into the fifth, which is when Brooks Lee launched a 99-mile-an-hour fastball over the fence in right, Lee's 17th, and it was a tie ball game. But Milwaukee didn't waste any time going back in front. Jake Bowers led off the bottom of the fifth with a homer to make it 2-1. Two batters later, Gary Sanchez doubled, with two outs, David Hamilton shot the gap in the outfield to bring home Sanchez and make it 3-1 Milwaukee. Mizorowski retired the final two batters in the sixth, but then walked Josh Bell. The next man up was Cody Clemens, and he delivered. Just like Brooks Lee, he pulled a 99-mile-an-hour fastball out to right, and also like Brooks Lee, he tied the game. Both bullpens worked in and out of trouble in the later innings, and the game eventually went to extras. The Twins could not score the automatic runner in the top of the 10th. They would then intentionally walk Garrett Mitchell in the bottom of the 10th to set up the force. Yoendris Gomez then struck out William Contreras before trying a 1-2 changeup to Bowers.
16: Swung on and cued to left field. It finds the grass. They'll send Terang. The throw from Cody Clemens to the plate in time. The tag. He's safe. A head first slide, and he's called safe, and they will definitely challenge this one at home plate.
19: The play was reviewed, but Terang did get his hand in ahead of the tag, and the Brewers win the rubber game 4-3 in 10 innings. Let's take a look at tonight's pitching matchup here in Minnesota, with Trevor Rogers set to take on Dean Kramer. The lefty Rogers will face all righties in the Twins order tonight. It's been an up-and-down season for him, going 7 scoreless against the Twins on opening day, then hitting a mid-season rut before bouncing back with a stretch of a 1.99 ERA over his last 50 innings. All told, Rogers is 7-7 with a 4.20 ERA over 21 starts. He's a 5-pitch guy with 3 of his more prominent offerings diving away from the righties. But maybe the bigger headline tonight is that the Orioles will be opposed by a close friend. Dean Kramer makes the start against Baltimore after spending parts of 7 years with Baltimore. Kramer made 130 starts for the O's, going 42-44 with a 4.37 ERA, including an ERA below 4.2 in each of the last 4 seasons. This is his second start as a Twin, going 5 solid innings against the Royals his last time out, allowing just a run on 3 hits. Dean is not overpowering fastball at 93, but mixes 5 different pitches fairly evenly. Well, as we get ready for first pitch tonight, let's bring in the guys reunited back on the call tonight as we are at the park, courtesy of Treasure Island Resort and Casino. Chris Atterbury, Dan Gladden join me in the booth. And guys, I know we're all excited to see the Twins make a push here towards a potential postseason berth, but this was a pretty challenging road trip for them at 3-6. What will you guys be keeping an eye on as they begin a very important homestand here for 3 series?
20: Well, I looked at it that they were just a pitch away. They were a hit away from winning some of those ball games, but at the same time, Seattle contending team, a little upset there about the Kansas City play, but also Milwaukee playoff contending team. So they ran up, they held themselves just fine, but like I said, they came away, they were a pitch away, they were a hit away from really winning some more ball games.
16: Walked off 3 times,
20: yep.
16: And again, 5 one-run games, those little plays matter. I think catching the ball matters, and to me, the biggest thing, Danny, is 9 games on the road trip. In 7 of them, they had to play from behind because they gave up a run in the first inning. It was 11 first-inning runs. So for me, it's get a lead early. You have the bullpen now where you can play from out in front effectively. Haven't had much opportunity, though, to do it.
20: A pretty good challenge, though, to the Twins to be able to get behind early like that and to be able to bounce back. No panic with this club. Don't forget, we play 27 outs here. These guys stay focused for 9 innings. So I thought that they played well enough, even though, yes, giving up some runs early. Try to eliminate that.
19: One of the themes tonight, of course, will be Dean Kramer pitching against the team that he wore their uniform for 7 years. Danny, when you face a pitcher who you're so familiar with, maybe a former teammate or someone you spent a lot of time with, what's that like, and how much does that familiarity help you in the box?
20: Well, I can just kind of reference myself when I went to Detroit and then came back to play Minnesota. I didn't need to sit in any of the meetings to talk about, and I'm sure that Kramer, if anything, he's the one that led the meeting as to how he wants to pitch these guys, knowing that he was on this team here, probably knows the hitters better than anybody.
16: The big thing for me with Kramer is he's not a huge strikeout guy. Ball's going to be in play. How will this defense play behind him? This is a team that has had to catch the ball, and again, it's a team that plays every out. They play really hard, but defense has not been their calling card. This has not been a team that's been a plus defensive team range-wise. They've got some guys in different spots today. Catch the ball behind Dean Kramer. He has a chance to be really good.
20: You got to like the outfield that they have out there right now, also in the infield, and that's what you look for. When you have a pitcher that's not a strikeout pitcher, relies on putting the ball in play, especially maybe ground ball type pitchers, you want your best defense in there. And I think that with all the right-handers in there against the left-hander, he's got the defense that he wants.
19: Yeah, Rodgers can't go seven scoreless two outings in a row. I think this lineup
16: he's
19: back
16: not
19: at
16: Noah
19: home.
16: Cameron.
19: Yeah, come on. Exactly. Well done, guys. We appreciate it. Looking forward to the call, having you guys back together here at the bottom of the hour. We've been at the park thanks to Treasure Island Resort and Casino, the exclusive casino partner of the Minnesota Twins. 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Keelan Culpepper got the day off yesterday in Milwaukee and was out early today doing individual defensive work. Derek Shelton explains Culpepper's development plan as he transitions to the big league level.
1: Yeah, well, I think in Kalen's case, we know that there's some growth areas at shortstop, and anytime we can get individualized work. Now, the plan is organizationally. You know, Ramon is actually doing it right now. Ari Adrianza, who Twins fans know really well, does a lot of our minor league infield stuff. So the plan started with AD. It kind of transfers through. Ramon put his own little spin on it. But I think the thing we want to make sure with a lot of our guys is that there's individual work so we can work on specific development things. And in Culpepper's case, I mean, he's a young kid coming to the big leagues. He's by no means a finished product. So we have to make sure that there's areas that, you know, they were touching on in St. Paul that we continue to touch on here.
19: Yeah, very important to have that synergy up and down the organization. And how about the Eddie Adrianza reference? Pretty cool to hear a guy like that has had a hand in developing Culpepper. Shelty's going to chat a little bit more about Culpepper when we return. We're also going to hear from Dean Kramer on what it'll be like to face his former club. And it's a Monday, which means we are opening baseball cards live with a member of the Twins. All that and more here on your home for Twins baseball.
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19: 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Well, as we set up the first game of this long homestand, we turn it over to Chris Atterbury, who's joined by the Twins skipper.
2: Twins are finally back at home after a three-city trip. We're joined by Derek Shelton, back getting familiar with his own office here at Target Field and opening up against a team we last saw literally on the opening weekend of the season in the Baltimore Orioles. In fact, we'll see the very same pitcher. But we'll start with your pitcher, Dean Kramer, facing his old club. You've had a chance to watch him go out. He threw 5 solid innings for you. What have you learned about Dean Kramer, not just as the pitcher, but kind of as the guy as he's merged into this ecosystem?
1: Well, I think let's start with the human being. I mean, such a good guy. Good guy to add in the mix. Really gregarious, outgoing. Likes to have conversations. Really enjoys the game. So he likes to have conversations about the game. And then on the pitching side, I think you highlighted it. You know, 5 solid innings in Kansas City, throw strikes, is able to mix and match, and we'll see him compete against his old club today.
2: It probably will take more than just one start or a couple of weeks here with our club, but when you see a guy for a long time on the other side and you maybe get some opinions of him from playing against him, and then you get him in your own clubhouse, sometimes you learn different elements of them. Has that started yet with guys like Cam or Hoffie?
1: Yeah, I think so. I think you know, just the more you have conversations about people before they get here, and then when you have the actual conversations, get to know them, you know, get to know what they like, what they don't like, about their family, just different situations. It's just getting an opportunity to know different people within the group.
2: On the other side, you're going to face Rogers. We saw him on opening day, and you've got an all right-handed lineup. I'm not sure. This might be the first time we've been able to roll out a full all right-handed lineup.
1: Yeah, I mean, it's mostly been a situation where Cody has played against left-handers. I mean, we've run Cody pretty hard, so it was an opportunity to get him a day off with the fact that Culpepper's here now. We have the ability to kind of move Kreidler around a little bit. So it's one of those unique ones. It's a rare off day for Cody, but we'll start with an all right-handed lineup and then kind of see where we go from there.
2: And what's the biggest challenge with Rogers? I know opening day, a ton of changeups. Obviously, that's going to be a good pitch for him.
1: Yeah, that's the biggest component is, you know, he wants to run the fastball to different quadrants of the zone and then use the changeup off it. And I think that's the biggest challenge is making sure we bring the changeup up.
2: You talked about this even going back to your introductory press conference about developing at the major league level. And we're seeing that with guys throughout the course of the year. And in this day and age where there's so much information, do you still have to try to thread the needle in terms of not overloading guys when they first get here?
1: 100%. I think the biggest thing we want to make sure is they get to the big leagues. And, you know, the information you can give Brooks Lee or Cody Clemens or Josh Bellis, it's going to be different than what we're getting in Kalen Culpepper. And that's not, you know, a slight on him. And it's not just him, anybody that comes to the big leagues. And I think we want to make sure that we give bits and pieces because ultimately it's about going out and performing for 27 outs. And we want to make sure they're able to do that. On the flip side, going back to my introductory press conference, there is still development. I mean, we have guys that are not finished products and we have to continue to work on it.
2: All right. Well, they'll work on it today against the Orioles. That's Derek Shelton.
19: Yeah, looking forward to seeing Culpepper here at Target Field. Hopefully the first of many, many chances for Twins to watch him play shortstop in this building. Well, tonight is our first Monday game in a few weeks, which means Unpacked is coming back. And our guest tonight is the man who might have the largest Rolodex of big league contacts in the Twins organization. He opens up a pack when we return on your home for Twins baseball.
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19: This is the Menards pregame lineup card getting you set for Twins and Orioles tonight. Well, every Monday, we rip packs of baseball cards open with Twins players. But bullpen coach LaTroy Hawkins has a new set of arms to work with in the pen, so we thought we'd give him a little break by having him open a pack of cards tonight.
8: I'm here today. I'm opening up a Topps 75 2026 Series 1 with Aaron Judge, Ohtani, Hammer and Hank, and the Kid. Doesn't get any better than that. Here we go. Got back into cards because my nephews like cards. So I'm back into cards now. Okay, I got Ramon Urias, Edmundo Sosa, Jack Perkins. This guy's nasty right here, Mason Miller. Oh, yeah. Whew. He can let it eat. Oh, we got Kutch. Got one of the old heads in here. I'll keep that one for sure. Chase Burns. Got Lucas Giolito. I like that one, too. Got the entire New York Mets team. I don't know what they're doing right there. Like they're having a party on the mound. Tyler Stevenson, he can swing it. And this card is the Stars of MLB. I can't see that. I'm sorry, I'm showing my age. I need some light. That's a Samuel Vassallo, top 10 overall prospect, including number 2 at Fangraphs. At the time of his promotion to Baltimore in 2025, Samuel has the pedigree and thump to hit at the heart of the lineup. The ball trampolines off his bat. No pitch is too high for him. Turned around a 97-mile-an-hour fastball for his second hit on August the 18th. I think I can probably get him to sign this, maybe.
19: Unpacked pulling double duty today, serving as a conversation piece but also a scouting report on the Orioles' burgeoning star behind the plate. Vassallo inked a long-term extension last year that runs through 2033, but is currently on the IL and could return to their roster later this season. You heard LaTroy say he's getting back into cards because of his nephews. Well, they have a pretty good story behind their favorite card.
8: My favorite card in my collection right now, and I'm collecting them with my two nephews, Edward and Elijah, and my little cousin, Tristan. So our favorite card in their collection is probably my Toronto Blue Jays card because I've signed them for them and it's not many out there that signed. So it's a 2016 card. I retired after the 15th season. Well, they made another card of me, didn't know it, in a Blue Jays uniform. So that card would be kept special for family and very, very close friends.
19: That is truly one of one. Thank you to LaTroy for joining us on this week's Unpacked. Coming up after the break, it's our Twin storyline as we dive into Dean Kramer's familiarity with the Orioles, former teammate Kyle Bradish, and some words from Pete Mackey on how the Twins are making sure they get the best version of Kramer. That's next on your home for Twins baseball.
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17: This is the Treasure Island Baseball Network. Finishing up the Menards pregame lineup card with our twin storyline, and tonight that is undoubtedly Dean Kramer pitching against his former team just over 1 week since they traded him to the Twins. Kramer spent 7 years on the Orioles big league roster and admits there's really only one way to describe tonight's outing.
28: It's going to be weird, for sure weird. It's probably going to be some kind of feel between a live BP, kind of, just because that's the only time you ever get to face them, and a real game that means a lot.
17: It definitely means a lot with both of these teams within striking distance of a playoff spot. Orioles starter Kyle Bradish spent parts of 5 seasons in the rotation with Kramer and describes Dean as one of his best friends. So does Bradish agree with Kramer that this is about to get weird?
29: Yeah, definitely. I watched his first outing in Kansas City, so it was definitely weird watching him have different colors on, different number. But I hope nothing but the best for him, and hopefully he throws a good game, but we win.
17: Yeah, it seems like a logical trade-off there that Kyle would be hoping for. And talking to them, it's safe to say that Bradish and Kramer wouldn't have evolved into the pitchers they are today without each other.
29: So me and him actually both in 22 kind of brought up the idea of adding a sinker. We both kind of did that at the exact same time, so we were able to bounce that off of each other. And then I've helped him. He's tried to throw kind of a sweeper in the past, so I've tried to help him with that. And then just being in the rotation together for so long and seeing each other throw so many times, it's easy to kind of watch his outings or him watch mine and see what was different about that one, or just what we could do differently next time and what we saw different based off of that outing and the other ones.
17: And that sinker that Bradish mentioned, it's now his primary pitch. And it's a big part of Kramer's game, too, a pitch he uses 16% of the time. So while Bradish and the O's know Kramer inside and out, the Twins are still getting to know him. We caught up with Twins pitching coach Pete Mackey to ask what his first impressions were watching Dean start in Kansas City.
30: He's got good touch, man. He knows where the ball's going. I think he'd tell you he didn't really show that great because counts weren't always in his favor. But he's got good touch. He's got good feel for pitching. he's going to be an any pitch, any count type of guy, and has just good awareness of where his strengths are and where his stuff plays best.
19: Yeah, with 131 career starts under his belt, Kramer definitely seems like someone who would be self-aware. With Kramer being acquired here in the month of August, Mackey

0: general answer to that is, like, what is the most attainable, what's going to provide the most fruit in a 7-week period? That's kind of how I frame that. And of course, it's, you know, it's bad coaching if it's like, here are these 8 things that we see that we'd like you to get better at. You know, we got him for a reason, right? He's good, you know, as he is.
1: And hopefully good enough to beat his former team tonight. Mackey said while he and Ryan Jeffers will do their usual homework on the Orioles hitters, they are definitely giving Kramer the creative leeway to use his firsthand knowledge and familiarity to get those Baltimore hitters out. That was tonight's Twin Storyline, and we are ready to send it upstairs to Chris and Danny for Game 1 between the Twins and Orioles. It's next right here on your home for Twins Baseball.
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